0: three-time Grammy winner say they repeatedly asked Samsung to stop using the image, but the company was dismissive and callous. Now they're suing Samsung for infringing on Dua Lipa's copyright and trademark rights and are asking for $15 million. Mike Dubusky, ABC News.
1: Samsung says it is not commenting on ongoing litigation. The first wave of tariff refunds are expected to appear in business bank accounts as soon as tomorrow. The federal government launched a website last month for companies to file for refunds. More than 330,000 importers paid about $166 billion in Trump-imposed tariffs that the Supreme Court later ruled illegal. I'm Stephanie Officer, ABC News.
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4: Murder investigations underway in East Central Indiana. This is Network Indiana. I'm Ryan Hedrick. A woman is dead after a triple shooting in Muncie last night. Two men taken to hospitals, one flown to Indy in critical condition, the other in stable condition. A person was arrested with help from a retired Muncie cop who was nearby. An Anderson man named John Worley is in jail on two preliminary murder counts. Police say two people, a father and son, were found dead on his property Saturday. One in a garage with stab wounds, the other shot outside. Officers found Worley in a camper on his property. An employee with the city of Carmel is on administrative leave. Jarrett Lewis tells you why.
5: A spokesperson for the city says an administrator has been placed on leave without pay while there's an investigation into an assault that happened in downtown Indianapolis. A video of the incident was posted on Thursday. It shows a man going up to two people after they shouted "Free Palestine" at a large group walking across Massachusetts Avenue and punching one of them in the head at least seven times. A police report has been filed with the Indianapolis Metropolitan Police Department. Chair Lewis, Network Indiana.
4: A biology lab on IU's Bloomington campus has been shut down. IU Vice President for Research Russ Mumper told the biology department the closure is tied to activity by the U.S. Department of Agriculture. The Indiana Pacers president of basketball operations apologized Sunday after a disappointing NBA draft lottery where the team learned it wouldn't have a first-round pick this year because the selection was previously traded to the L.A. Clippers.
6: My heart was beating like it was game seven. I can promise you at the end of the day, we're going to be an organization that figures it out. We're very resourceful. Our future still looks good.
4: And the Pacers finished the season with a 19-63 record, which gave them the second worst record in the league. This is Network Indiana.

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1: The Winnemac Volunteer Fire Department reports that on May 9th, around 11:25 p.m. Eastern Time, they were dispatched to a vehicle accident. I'm Becca Shepherd for Stark County Family Dentistry from the WKVI Information Center. The report indicates that it was a single vehicle accident with one patient, and at the time of the call, there was a possible extrication necessary. Upon the arrival of Winnemac Volunteer Fire Department, extrication was no longer needed. The VFD assisted in loading the patient onto the cot and into the ambulance. Other agencies that responded to the scene include the Winnemac Police Department and the Pulaski County EMS. A photo of the accident that was shared by the Winnemac Volunteer Fire Department can be found online at WKVI.com. This week will be the first of several local Makers Market events to be held in Knox over the summer months. The first of the Makers Market will take place this upcoming Wednesday, May 13th. It will be held in Wythogen Park in Knox in the parking lot located off of Highway 35. The market will take place from 4 to 7 p.m. Central Time and will feature items such as handmade gifts, vintage items, produce, plants, and more. Additional dates for the market will be June 10th, July 8th, and August 12th. This is the first year for the Makers Market, which is hosted by Main Street United and was greenlit by Knox's Parks and Recreation Board earlier this year. The City of Knox has announced that its Redevelopment Commission will be holding a joint meeting with City Council, followed by a regular meeting next Wednesday, May 20th. The joint meeting will begin at 4:30 p.m. Central Time, and the Redevelopment Commission meeting is scheduled to begin at 5:30 p.m. Both meetings will be held at Knox City Hall, which is located at 101 West Washington Street. During the joint meeting, the annual TIF report from Baker Tilly will be presented, and discussion will be held on the selling of remaining four lots in Sunnyside Estates, which is Knox's new subdivision at the corner of Henry and Short Drives. There will be a discussion of a renewal for Bianca Rose floral design, followed by the signing of vouchers. The meeting will then be adjourned. The public is invited to attend both of these meetings. The Stark County Coroner's Office has released its monthly statistics for the month of April. During April, the Coroner's Office reported a total of four calls. At the time of the release of the statistics, three of the four cases for the month of April were still pending. The remaining one case was determined to be from natural causes. Including the three pending cases, there have been a total of 30 calls during the year of 2026 for the Coroner's Office so far. 25 of those calls were for natural causes. One was labeled an accident or other, and one was a motor vehicle accident. Other possible causes include suicide, drug overdose, homicide, and undetermined. WKVI News and information on the hour is brought to you by Dr. Andrew Frazier and the staff over at Stark County Family Dentistry in Knox. 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
2: From the Tri-County Weather Center, I'm Bill Banks on All News 1520 WKVI. 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Tonight, clear skies with a low of 39 degrees. Areas of patchy frost possible. Tomorrow, partly sunny, breezy, and warmer with a high of 73. South wind of 10 to 13, gusting to 30 miles per hour. Tomorrow night, rain showers, low 52. I'm Bill Banks. For your local forecast 24/7, visit WKVI.com.
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4: 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I'm Eric Pfeiffer. 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More rain last week in Southern Indiana has kept farmers out of the field for the most part, but J.R. Raisner in Ferdinand in DuBois County says it's starting to get dry.
13: Looks like we'll be back in doing some post-spraying, side dressing this week here. Weather looks favorable for that. Also this week we're out in D.C. Pushing for year-round E15, trying to get that across the finish line and give us a great win for corn farmers across the country.
4: Raisner is doing that work on E15 as part of his duties on the National Corn Board. The House is expected to take up a vote this week on year-round E15 legislation. Read more on this and get more on crop conditions around the state at HoosierAgToday.com. I'm Eric Pfeiffer.
1: Turning now to funeral arrangements. 93-year-old Bonnie L. Hannawalt of Winnemac passed away May 4th. Graveside services will take place 1 p.m. Wednesday, May 13th at the Winnemac Cemetery South Lawn Edition. Memorial contributions can be made to the Winnemac Fire Department in memory of 93-year-old Bonnie L. Hannawalt of Winnemac. 47-year-old Carrie Danielle Sloan of Fort Wayne passed away May 5th. Friends will be received from 1 to 2 p.m. this Thursday, May 14th at the Brayman & Son Memorial Chapel. Graveside services will be held at Crown Hill Cemetery also on Thursday at 2 p.m. Memorials may be made to the funeral home in memory of 47-year-old Carrie Danielle Sloan of Fort Wayne. 81-year-old Lloyd Darius Chief Carter of Lake Station passed away. Graveside services will be held at 2 p.m. Eastern Time Wednesday, September 30th of this year at Buck Cemetery in Thornhope, Indiana. In lieu of flowers, memorial contributions may be made to the Dementia Society of America. Arrangements have been entrusted to Frayne Mortuary in Winnemac for 81-year-old Lloyd Darius Chief Carter of Lake Station. Remember, you can find complete obituary information online at WKVI.com.
2: From the Tri-County Weather Center, I'm Bill Banks on All News 1520 WKVI. 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Tonight, clear skies with a low of 39 degrees. Areas of patchy frost possible. Tomorrow, partly sunny, breezy, and warmer with a high of 73. South wind of 10 to 13, gusting to 30 miles per hour. Tomorrow night, rain showers, low 52. I'm Bill Banks. For your local forecast 24/7, visit WKVI.com.
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14: Network Indiana Sports, I'm Kirk Darling. The Pacers had some great odds to get a top four pick. Those odds ran out on Sunday. The Pacers did not draw a top four pick in the draft lottery, which means under the guidelines of their trade for Ivica Zubac, their first round pick goes to the Clippers.
15: We felt like all during this year, we really needed a center. And structurally, when you look at our team, that hole is something we needed to fill pretty badly.
14: Pacers president Kevin Pritchard with some perspective. The Pacers will not have any picks in this year's draft. The WNBA season is underway, and it did not start the way the Indiana Fever wanted it to. They fell to Dallas 107-104. Head coach Stephanie White on what happened.
16: Now, I thought our pace was a little sluggish, and that's on us. We have to be more disciplined as a coaching staff. And sticking with our rotations.
14: Kelsey Mitchell led the way with 30 points. They head to L.A. on Wednesday. The Colts held minicamp over the weekend at the Colts Complex on the west side of Indy. Afterwards, assistant GM Ed Dobbs said he was high on the tandem of rookie A.J. Halsey and veteran Cam Bynum in the defensive backfield. The Colts will continue through voluntary practice. Christian Lundgaard was the winner of the Sancio Grand Prix on the IMS Road Course on Saturday. He passed David Malukas in the closing laps to grab his second career series win.
17: I mean, it just feels awesome. I hope that it doesn't take another 3 years for another one, right? But no, it feels awesome right now, and really wasn't what I expected waking up this morning.
14: Drivers will turn their attention to the Indianapolis 500 this week. Practice begins on Tuesday. MLB scores. The Reds have snapped a long losing streak by winning two in a row. They beat the Astros 5-0 on Sunday. The Rangers beat the Cubs 3-0, and the Cardinals lose to the Padres 3-2. Network Indiana Sports, I'm Kirk Darling.
18: Fox News, I'm John Saucier. Two people from Georgia have been sent to Emory University Hospital after testing positive for hantavirus. Georgia Governor Brian Kemp says he's confident in the team handling the situation.
19: We're as prepared as any state in the country to do this, and it's just the right thing to do. I mean, you think if you were one of those passengers that was stranded, especially if you were from Georgia, you would want your state to come to your aid, and that's exactly what we're going
18: to
19: do.
18: 16 others taken to the University of Nebraska's Medical Center. All of them were on that cruise ship. Senate Minority Leader Chuck Schumer says he's worried the government won't be able to respond adequately if the disease spreads further. He cites cuts from DOGE early last year.
20: The Centers for Disease Control and Prevention and the Department of Health and Human Services, including, here's who Trump fired, cruise ship inspectors, port health station staff, disease detectives, and others.
18: That cruise ship will be disinfected. America's listening to Fox News.
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5: Murder investigations underway in East Central Indiana. This is Network Indiana. I'm Ryan Hedrick. A woman is dead after a triple shooting in Muncie last night. Two men taken to hospitals. One flown to Indy in critical condition, the other in stable condition. A person was arrested with help from a retired Muncie cop who was nearby. An Anderson man named John Worley is in jail on two preliminary murder counts. Police say two people, a father and son, were found dead on his property Saturday. One in a garage with stab wounds, the other shot outside. Officers found Worley in a camper on his property. An employee with the city of Carmel is on administrative leave. Jarrett Lewis tells you why.
6: A spokesperson for the city says an administrator has been placed on leave without pay while there's an investigation into an assault that happened in downtown Indianapolis. A video of the incident was posted on Thursday. It shows a man going up to two people after they shouted "Free Palestine" at a large group walking across Massachusetts Avenue and punching one of them in the head at least seven times. A police report has been filed with the Indianapolis Metropolitan Police Department. Jarrett Lewis, Network Indiana.
5: A biology lab on IU's Bloomington campus has been shut down. IU Vice President for Research Russ Mumper told the biology department the closure is tied to activity by the U.S. Department of Agriculture. The Indiana Pacers president of basketball operations apologized Sunday after a disappointing NBA draft lottery where the team learned it wouldn't have a first-round pick this year because the selection was previously traded to the L.A. Clippers.
7: My heart was beating like it was game seven. I can promise you at the end of the day, we're going to be an organization that figures it out. We're very resourceful. Our future still looks good.
5: And the Pacers finished the season with the 19-63 record, which gave them the second worst record in the league. This is Network Indiana.

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1: Marshall County Jail Report is in for April. I'm Rusty Nixon, Max 98.3 FM News. Marshall County Sheriff Matt Hassel released the jail report for the month of April. Population of the jail on May 1st was 115 out of a total of 233 beds. Of those, 79 were pretrial inmates, 22 were sentenced, 20 of those with felonies. Of the 115, 97 were men, 18 were women. Top five offenses for April: operating while intoxicated with 27, driving while suspended with 25, operator never licensed with 25, possession of marijuana with 18, and failure to appear with 15. Plymouth Police made the most arrests with 68, the Sheriff's Department made 61, and the Indiana State Police and Bremen Police made 6. May 6th, around 11:18 p.m., Marshall County Central Dispatch received a complaint of a man meeting up with a 14-year-old female in the area of North Michigan Street and the underpass of U.S. 30. Plymouth officers arrived on the scene, began an investigation on 26-year-old Shane A. Wilson of Plymouth. Wilson was later taken into custody and transported to the Marshall County Jail, where he was booked and lodged for child seduction, inappropriate communication with a child, possession of methamphetamine, possession of paraphernalia, and trafficking with an inmate. Suspects are considered innocent until proven guilty in a court of law. The Marshall County Council will have its monthly meeting on Monday, May 11th, beginning at 5:30 p.m. in the second floor meeting room of the Marshall County Building. On the agenda are subcommittee reports from Highway and Job Classification Compensation. Steve Dalton of Senator Dalton will report on future county revenues and the impact of legislation. Sheriff Matt Hassel will have a grant application request and the commissary fund report for January through March. Council will also hear a number of abatement requests and additional appropriations and transfers. Meeting will also be live streamed on YouTube at Marshall County IM. Governor Mike Braun launched Keep In, an initiative to provide small business owners with resources and support as they plan their futures. The initiative is spearheaded by the Office of Entrepreneurship and Innovation, a new state agency created by Governor Braun to help small businesses and entrepreneurs thrive in Indiana. The Office of Entrepreneurship and Innovation was partnered with the Indiana Chamber of Commerce to offer a series of free workshops for Hoosier business owners who are considering selling their businesses or beginning the process of succession planning. Workshops will cover topics such as determining a business value, identifying resources for legal guidance, and developing a succession plan. Business owners interested in learning more and signing up to be notified when registration is available can visit the link on our website. I'm Rusty Nixon, Max 98.3 FM News. 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
2: From the Tri-County Weather Center, I'm Bill Banks on All News 1520 WKVI. 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Tonight, clear skies with a low of 39 degrees. Areas of patchy frost possible. Tomorrow, partly sunny, breezy, and warmer with a high of 73. South wind of 10 to 13, gusting to 30 miles per hour. Tomorrow night, rain showers, low 52. I'm Bill Banks. For your local forecast 24/7, visit WKVI.com.
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12: 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More rain last week in Southern Indiana has kept farmers out of the field for the most part, but J.R. Racener in Ferdinand in DuBois County says it's starting to get dry.
13: Looks like we'll be back in doing some post-spraying, side dressing this week here. Weather looks favorable for that. Also this week we're out in D.C. Pushing for year-round E15, trying to get that across the finish line and give us a great win for corn farmers across the country.
12: Racener is doing that work on E15 as part of his duties on the National Corn Board. The House is expected to take up a vote this week on year-round E15 legislation. Read more on this and get more on crop conditions around the state at HoosierAgToday.com. I'm Eric Pfeiffer.
14: 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Tonight, clear skies with a low of 39 degrees. Areas of patchy frost possible. Tomorrow, partly sunny, breezy, and warmer with a high of 73. South wind of 10 to 13, gusting to 30 miles per hour. Tomorrow night, rain showers, low 52. I'm Bill Banks. For your local forecast 24/7, visit WKVI.com.
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3: ABC News, I'm Stephanie Officer. 17 Americans and one British national are now quarantined in the U.S. They arrived early this morning after being evacuated from the cruise ship hit with a hantavirus outbreak. 16 passengers are in Omaha, Nebraska, touring Atlanta. ABC's Steve Osunsami.
4: Emory University Hospital is part of the Regional Emerging Special Pathogen Treatment Center Network within the federally supported National Special Pathogen System, which provides specialized capabilities for safely managing high-consequence infectious diseases.
3: Today marked 100 days since Nancy Guthrie disappeared. There is no law enforcement update. Her daughter, Today Show host Savannah Guthrie, posted a Mother's Day tribute Sunday. The Pima County Sheriff's Department said in a statement the investigation is active and ongoing as the FBI keeps reviewing evidence. Pima County Sheriff's Department and the FBI encourage anyone with any relevant information to come forward. This is ABC News. One of the world's biggest pop stars is targeting Samsung in a new lawsuit.
5: Dua Lipa says Samsung is selling TVs using her image without her permission. The photo in question was taken at a music festival in 2024 and is displayed on the boxes for certain Samsung televisions. Lawyers for the three-time Grammy winner say they repeatedly asked Samsung to stop using the image, but the company was dismissive and callous. Now they're suing Samsung for infringing on Dua Lipa's copyright and trademark rights and are asking for $15 million. Mike Dubusky, ABC News.
3: Samsung says it is not commenting on ongoing litigation. The first wave of tariff refunds are expected to appear in business bank accounts as soon as tomorrow. The federal government launched a website last month for companies to file for refunds. More than 330,000 importers paid about $166 billion in Trump-imposed tariffs that the Supreme Court later ruled illegal. I'm Stephanie Officer, ABC News.
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21: Murder investigations underway in East Central Indiana. This is Network Indiana. I'm Ryan Hedrick. A woman is dead after a triple shooting in Muncie last night. Two men taken to hospitals. One flown to Indy in critical condition. The other in stable condition. A person was arrested with help from a retired Muncie cop who was nearby. An Anderson man named John Worley is in jail on two preliminary murder counts. Police say two people, a father and son, were found dead on his property Saturday. One in a garage with stab wounds, the other shot outside. Officers found Worley in a camper on his property. An employee with the city of Carmel is on administrative leave. Jarrett Lewis tells you why.
22: A spokesperson for the city says an administrator has been placed on leave without pay while there's an investigation into an assault that happened in downtown Indianapolis. A video of the incident was posted on Thursday. It shows a man going up to two people after they shouted Free Palestine at a large group walking across Massachusetts Avenue and punching one of them in the head at least seven times. A police report has been filed with the Indianapolis Metropolitan Police Department. Jarrett Lewis, Network Indiana.
21: A biology lab on IU's Bloomington campus has been shut down. IU Vice President for Research Russ Mumper told the biology department the closure is tied to activity by the U.S. Department of Agriculture. The Indiana Pacers president of basketball operations apologized Sunday after a disappointing NBA draft lottery where the team learned it wouldn't have a first-round pick this year because the selection was previously traded to the L.A. Clippers.
23: My heart was beating like it was Game 7. I can promise you at the end of the day, we're going to be an organization that figures it out. We're very resourceful. Our future still looks good.
21: And the Pacers finished the season with a 19-63 record, which gave them the second worst record in the league. This is Network Indiana.

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1: The Winnemac Volunteer Fire Department reports that on May 9th around 11:25 p.m. Eastern Time, they were dispatched to a vehicle accident. I'm Becca Shepherd for Stark County Family Dentistry from the WKVI Information Center. The report indicates that it was a single vehicle accident with one patient, and at the time of the call, there was a possible extrication necessary. Upon the arrival of Winnemac Volunteer Fire Department, extrication was no longer needed. The VFD assisted in loading the patient onto the cot and into the ambulance. Other agencies that responded to the scene include the Winnemac Police Department and the Pulaski County EMS. A photo of the accident that was shared by the Winnemac Volunteer Fire Department can be found online at WKVI.com. This week will be the first of several local Makers Market events to be held in Knox over the summer months. The first of the Makers Market will take place this upcoming Wednesday, May 13th. It will be held in Wythogen Park in Knox in the parking lot located off of Highway 35. The market will take place from 4 to 7 p.m. Central Time and will feature items such as handmade gifts, vintage items, produce, plants, and more. Additional dates for the market will be June 10th, July 8th, and August 12th. This is the first year for the Makers Market, which is hosted by Main Street United and was greenlit by Knox's Parks and Recreation Board earlier this year. The City of Knox has announced that its Redevelopment Commission will be holding a joint meeting with City Council, followed by a regular meeting next Wednesday, May 20th. The joint meeting will begin at 4:30 p.m. Central Time, and the Redevelopment Commission meeting is scheduled to begin at 5:30 p.m. Both meetings will be held at Knox City Hall, which is located at 101 West Washington Street. During the joint meeting, the annual TIF report from Baker Tilly will be presented, and discussion will be held on the selling of remaining four lots in Sunnyside Estates, which is Knox's new subdivision at the corner of Henry and Short Drives. There will be a discussion of a renewal for Bianca Rose floral design, followed by the signing of vouchers. The meeting will then be adjourned. The public is invited to attend both of these meetings. The Stark County Coroner's Office has released its monthly statistics for the month of April. During April, the Coroner's Office reported a total of four calls. At the time of the release of the statistics, three of the four cases for the month of April were still pending. The remaining one case was determined to be from natural causes. Including the three pending cases, there have been a total of 30 calls during the year of 2026 for the coroner's office so far. 25 of those calls were for natural causes. One was labeled an accident or other, and one was a motor vehicle accident. Other possible causes include suicide, drug overdose, homicide, and undetermined. WKVI News and Information on the Hour is brought to you by Dr. Andrew Frazier and the staff over at Stark County Family Dentistry in Knox. 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
2: From the Tri-County Weather Center, I'm Bill Banks on All News 1520 WKVI. 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Tonight, clear skies with a low of 39 degrees. Areas of patchy frost possible. Tomorrow, partly sunny, breezy, and warmer with a high of 73. South wind of 10 to 13, gusting to 30 miles per hour. Tomorrow night, rain showers, low 52. I'm Bill Banks. For your local forecast 24/7, visit WKVI.com.
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8: 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Gary was really surprised by the honor, but I can tell you many of us weren't. 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
11: 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I'm Eric Pfeiffer. 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More rain last week in Southern Indiana has kept farmers out of the field for the most part, but J.R. Raisner in Ferdinand in DuBois County says it's starting to get dry.
12: Looks like we'll be back in doing some post-spraying, side dressing this week here. Weather looks favorable for that. Also this week we're out in D.C. Pushing for year-round E15, trying to get that across the finish line and give us a great win for corn farmers across the country.
11: Raisner is doing that work on E15 as part of his duties on the National Corn Board. The House is expected to take up a vote this week on year-round E15 legislation. Read more on this and get more on crop conditions around the state at HoosierAgToday.com. I'm Eric Pfeiffer.
1: Turning now to funeral arrangements. 93-year-old Bonnie L. Hannawalt of Winnemac passed away May 4th. Graveside services will take place 1 p.m. Wednesday, May 13th at the Winnemac Cemetery South Lawn Edition. Memorial contributions can be made to the Winnemac Fire Department in memory of 93-year-old Bonnie L. Hannawalt of Winnemac. 47-year-old Carrie Danielle Sloan of Fort Wayne passed away May 5th. Friends will be received from 1 to 2 p.m. this Thursday, May 14th at the Brayman & Son Memorial Chapel. Graveside services will be held at Crown Hill Cemetery also on Thursday at 2 p.m. Memorials may be made to the funeral home in memory of 47-year-old Carrie Danielle Sloan of Fort Wayne. 81-year-old Lloyd Darius Chief Carter of Lake Station passed away. Graveside services will be held at 2 p.m. Eastern Time Wednesday, September 30th of this year at Buck Cemetery in Thornhope, Indiana. In lieu of flowers, memorial contributions may be made to the Dementia Society of America. Arrangements have been entrusted to Frayne Mortuary in Winnemac for 81-year-old Lloyd Darius Chief Carter of Lake Station. Remember, you can find complete obituary information online at WKVI.com.
2: From the Tri-County Weather Center, I'm Bill Banks on All News 1520 WKVI. 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Tonight, clear skies with a low of 39 degrees. Areas of patchy frost possible. Tomorrow, partly sunny, breezy, and warmer with a high of 73. South wind of 10 to 13, gusting to 30 miles per hour. Tomorrow night, rain showers, low 52. I'm Bill Banks. For your local forecast 24/7, visit WKVI.com.
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13: Tough loss for the Winnemac Warriors last night as they fell to Couts 12-2 early in five. Hutch Martin led the way for the Warriors with two hits, one RBI, brought one run across, but the Warriors fall short to Couts. In our game last night, the Culver Cavaliers beat the Oregon Davis Bobcats 11-9. I have our sports analyst Kevin Hannon here. Boy, the score, a lot of scoring here in this one tonight, Coach, but really the Bobcats were fighting. Close call there at the end, and then also interesting situation. We'll have to look up to see about the pitching change rule as there was a relief pitcher brought back in, Caleb McEwen. The Bobcats were a little unsure if you can do that. The Cavs said you can. They went ahead and finished the game. The Cavs got the win.

0: had a heck of a night. Like you just said, Coach, one of them was that three-run homer, his first homer of the season. He had two in this game.
1: Yeah, he was that dude, and I told you how I like that word, but he was the dude tonight on the field.
0: Well, a big win for the Culver Cavs. They will see the Bobcats again tonight, this time at Oregon Davis. First pitch is scheduled for 5:30 Eastern, 4:30 Central. Is that your sports check? I'm Mitch Columbi. You're listening to Kankakee Valley Broadcasting's WKVI.

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6: To the U.S. ceasefire proposal, totally unacceptable. ABC's Tom Sufi Burridge.
7: What the U.S. was putting on the table was a kind of interim deal which Iran would relinquish its control over the Strait of Hormuz, and also the U.S. would drop its military blockade on Iranian ports. The key sticking point here is the nuclear question. U.S. officials are telling us there are significant gaps on the nuclear issues, namely what to do with the stocks of enriched uranium in Iran, and also Iran's ability to enrich uranium to a lower level in the future.
6: A man accused of storming the White House Correspondents Association dinner with guns and knives today pleaded not guilty to charges that he tried to kill President Trump and fired a shotgun at a Secret Service officer who tried to stop that attack. Cole Thomas Allen did not speak during that brief hearing. One of his attorneys entered the plea on his behalf. This is ABC News. New polling indicates young people are less hopeful about their job prospects.
8: Less than half of Americans between 18 and 34 believe it's a good time to find a job in their area. That's according to a new survey from Gallup, which also found 64% of those over 55 report feeling optimistic about their job prospects. Globally, the trend is inverted, with younger people feeling more positive than older people about finding a job. The study considered 1,000 U.S. adults between June and July of last year. Mike Dubosky, ABC News.
6: Chocolate maker Spring and Mulberry says it is expanding a nationwide chocolate recall due to potential salmonella contamination. The company says some of its chocolate bars sweetened with date sugar are included in that recall. The company also says so far there have been no reports of illness, but anyone who bought the bar since August can reach out to Spring and Mulberry for a refund. I am Stephanie Officer, ABC News.
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0: Murder investigations underway in East Central Indiana. This is Network Indiana. I'm Ryan Hedrick. A woman is dead after a triple shooting in Muncie last night. Two men taken to hospitals, one flown to Indy in critical condition, the other in stable condition. A person was arrested with help from a retired Muncie cop who was nearby. An Anderson man named John Worley is in jail on two preliminary murder counts. Police say two people, a father and son, were found dead on his property Saturday. One in a garage with stab wounds, the other shot outside. Officers found Worley in a camper on his property. An employee with the city of Carmel is on administrative leave. Jarrett Lewis tells you why.
12: A spokesperson for the city says an administrator has been placed on leave without pay while there's an investigation into an assault that happened in downtown Indianapolis. A video of the incident was posted on Thursday. It shows a man going up to two people after they shouted Free Palestine at a large group walking across Massachusetts Avenue and punching one of them in the head at least seven times. A police report has been filed with the Indianapolis Metropolitan Police Department. Jarrett Lewis, Network Indiana.
0: A biology lab on IU's Bloomington campus has been shut down. IU Vice President for Research Russ Mumper told the biology department the closure is tied to activity by the U.S. Department of Agriculture. The Indiana Pacers president of basketball operations apologized Sunday after a disappointing NBA draft lottery where the team learned it wouldn't have a first-round pick this year because the selection was previously traded to the L.A. Clippers.
13: My heart was beating like it was game seven. I can promise you at the end of the day, we're going to be an organization that figures it out. We're very resourceful. Our future still looks good.
0: And the Pacers finished the season with a 19-63 record, which gave them the second worst record in the league. This is Network Indiana.

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1: The Winnemac Volunteer Fire Department reports that on May 9th around 11:25 p.m. Eastern Time, they were dispatched to a vehicle accident. I'm Becca Shepherd for Stark County Family Dentistry from the WKVI Information Center. The report indicates that it was a single vehicle accident with one patient, and at the time of the call, there was a possible extrication necessary. Upon the arrival of Winnemac Volunteer Fire Department, extrication was no longer needed. The VFD assisted in loading the patient onto the cot and into the ambulance. Other agencies that responded to the scene include the Winnemac Police Department and the Pulaski County EMS. A photo of the accident that was shared by the Winnemac Volunteer Fire Department can be found online at WKVI.com. This week will be the first of several local Makers Market events to be held in Knox over the summer months. The first of the Makers Market will take place this upcoming Wednesday, May 13th. It will be held in Wythogen Park in Knox in the parking lot located off of Highway 35. The market will take place from 4 to 7 p.m. Central Time and will feature items such as handmade gifts, vintage items, produce, plants, and more. Additional dates for the market will be June 10th, July 8th, and August 12th. This is the first year for the Makers Market, which is hosted by Main Street United and was greenlit by Knox's Parks and Recreation Board earlier this year. The City of Knox has announced that its Redevelopment Commission will be holding a joint meeting with City Council, followed by a regular meeting next Wednesday, May 20th. The joint meeting will begin at 4:30 p.m. Central Time, and the Redevelopment Commission meeting is scheduled to begin at 5:30 p.m. Both meetings will be held at Knox City Hall, which is located at 101 West Washington Street. During the joint meeting, the annual TIF report from Baker Tilly will be presented, and discussion will be held on the selling of remaining four lots in Sunnyside Estates, which is Knox's new subdivision at the corner of Henry and Short Drives. There will be a discussion of a renewal for Bianca Rose floral design, followed by the signing of vouchers. The meeting will then be adjourned. The public is invited to attend both of these meetings. The Stark County Coroner's Office has released its monthly statistics for the month of April. During April, the Coroner's Office reported a total of four calls. At the time of the release of the statistics, three of the four cases for the month of April were still pending. The remaining one case was determined to be from natural causes. Including the three pending cases, there have been a total of 30 calls during the year of 2026 for the Coroner's Office so far. 25 of those calls were for natural causes. One was labeled an accident or other, and one was a motor vehicle accident. Other possible causes include suicide, drug overdose, homicide, and undetermined. 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
2: From the Tri-County Weather Center, I'm Bill Banks on All News 1520 WKVI. 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Tonight, clear skies with a low of 39 degrees. Areas of patchy frost possible. Tomorrow, partly sunny, breezy, and warmer with a high of 73. South wind of 10 to 13, gusting to 30 miles per hour. Tomorrow night, rain showers, low 52. I'm Bill Banks. For your local forecast 24/7, visit WKVI.com.
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10: 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Hoosier Ag Today's founder, Gary Troyt, was recently honored with a Farm Broadcaster of the Year Award from our National Association of Farm Broadcasting. A big Texas hats off to you, Gary. Speaking for my fellow farm broadcasters, the 65 Indiana radio stations that have aired Gary's Indiana reports, many for the last three decades, and thousands of Hoosier farmers and rural listeners. Congratulations, Gary, on a job well done.
4: A field update from Southern Indiana. I'm Eric Pfeiffer. 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Stressful seasons are just that, a season. 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More rain last week in Southern Indiana has kept farmers out of the field for the most part, but J.R. Racener in Ferdinand in DuBois County says it's starting to get dry.
11: Looks like we'll be back in doing some post-spraying, side dressing this week here. Weather looks favorable for that. Also this week we're out in D.C. Pushing for year-round E15, trying to get that across the finish line and give us a great win for corn farmers across the country.
4: Racener is doing that work on E15 as part of his duties on the National Corn Board. The House is expected to take up a vote this week on year-round E15 legislation. Read more on this and get more on crop conditions around the state at HoosierAgToday.com. I'm Eric Pfeiffer.
1: Turning now to funeral arrangements. 93-year-old Bonnie L. Hannawalt of Winnemac passed away May 4th. Graveside services will take place 1 p.m. Wednesday, May 13th at the Winnemac Cemetery South Lawn Edition. Memorial contributions can be made to the Winnemac Fire Department in memory of 93-year-old Bonnie L. Hannawalt of Winnemac. 47-year-old Carrie Danielle Sloan of Fort Wayne passed away May 5th. Friends will be received from 1 to 2 p.m. this Thursday, May 14th at the Brayman & Son Memorial Chapel. Graveside services will be held at Crown Hill Cemetery also on Thursday at 2 p.m. Memorials may be made to the funeral home in memory of 47-year-old Carrie Danielle Sloan of Fort Wayne. 81-year-old Lloyd Darius Chief Carter of Lake Station passed away. Graveside services will be held at 2 p.m. Eastern Time Wednesday, September 30th of this year at Buck Cemetery in Thornhope, Indiana. In lieu of flowers, memorial contributions may be made to the Dementia Society of America. Arrangements have been entrusted to Frayne Mortuary in Winnemac for 81-year-old Lloyd Darius Chief Carter of Lake Station. Remember, you can find complete obituary information online at WKVI.com.
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2: From the Tri-County Weather Center, I'm Bill Banks on All News 1520 WKVI. brought to you by KFC. Tonight, clear skies with a low of 39 degrees. Areas of patchy frost possible. Tomorrow, partly sunny, breezy, and warmer with a high of 73. South wind of 10 to 13, gusting to 30 miles per hour. Tomorrow night, rain showers, low 52. I'm Bill Banks. For your local forecast 24/7, visit WKVI.com.
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12: Network Indiana Sports, I'm Kirk Darling. The Pacers had some great odds to get a top four pick. Those odds ran out on Sunday. The Pacers did not draw a top four pick in the draft lottery, which means under the guidelines of their trade for Ivica Zubac, their first round pick goes to the Clippers.
13: We felt like all during this year, we really needed a center. And structurally, when you look at our team, that hole is something we needed to fill pretty badly.
12: Pacers president Kevin Pritchard with some perspective. The Pacers will not have any picks in this year's draft. The WNBA season is underway, and it did not start the way the Indiana Fever wanted it to. They fell to Dallas 107-104. Head coach Stephanie White on what happened.
14: Now, I thought our pace was a little sluggish, and that's on us. We have to be more disciplined as a coaching staff. And sticking with our rotations.
12: Kelsey Mitchell led the way with 30 points. They head to L.A. on Wednesday. The Colts held minicamp over the weekend at the Colts Complex on the west side of Indy. Afterwards, assistant GM Ed Dobbs said he was high on the tandem of rookie A.J. Halsey and veteran Cam Bynum in the defensive backfield. The Colts will continue through voluntary practice. Christian Lundgaard was the winner of the Sancio Grand Prix on the IMS Road Course on Saturday. He passed David Malukas in the closing laps to grab his second career series win.
15: I mean, it just feels awesome. I hope that it doesn't take another 3 years for another one, right? But no, it feels awesome right now and really wasn't what I expected waking up this morning.
12: Drivers will turn their attention to the Indianapolis 500 this week. Practice begins on Tuesday. MLB scores. The Reds have snapped a long losing streak by winning two in a row. They beat the Astros 5-0 on Sunday. The Rangers beat the Cubs 3-0, and the Cardinals lose to the Padres 3-2. Network Indiana Sports, I'm Kirk Darling.
16: News. I'm Tom Rigotti. The 18 Americans on the Hanta virus-exposed cruise ship are back in the U.S., where they're being assessed and monitored during a quarantine period. Fox's Jonathan Siri reports the disease may have spread to other people.
17: Today, health authorities in Maryland announced that they're monitoring two residents who were not on the cruise ship, but may have had exposure to one of the cruise ship passengers who got off earlier and was on a flight with them abroad.
16: Democrats in Virginia are asking the U.S. Supreme Court to intervene after their redistricting plan was invalidated. Fox's Jessica Rosenthal reports.
18: Virginia state Democrats have asked the U.S. Supreme Court to invalidate the state Supreme Court's ruling. The state Supreme Court found the constitutional amendment put before voters authorizing congressional lines to be redrawn violated procedure.
16: Voters narrowly approved the new congressional maps last month. 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
23: Murder investigations underway in East Central Indiana. This is Network Indiana. I'm Ryan Hedrick. A woman is dead after a triple shooting in Muncie last night. Two men taken to hospitals. One flown to Indy in critical condition. The other in stable condition. A person was arrested with help from a retired Muncie cop who was nearby. An Anderson man named John Worley is in jail on two preliminary murder counts. Police say two people, a father and son, were found dead on his property Saturday. One in a garage with stab wounds. The other shot outside. Officers found Worley in a camper on his property. An employee with the city of Carmel is on administrative leave. Jarrett Lewis tells you why.
24: A spokesperson for the city says an administrator has been placed on leave without pay while there's an investigation into an assault that happened in downtown Indianapolis. A video of the incident was posted on Thursday. It shows a man going up to two people after they shouted "Free Palestine" at a large group walking across Massachusetts Avenue and punching one of them in the head at least seven times. A police report has been filed with the Indianapolis Metropolitan Police Department. Chair Lewis, Network Indiana.
23: A biology lab on IU's Bloomington campus has been shut down. IU Vice President for Research Russ Mumper told the biology department the closure is tied to activity by the U.S. Department of Agriculture. The Indiana Pacers president of basketball operations apologized Sunday after a disappointing NBA draft lottery where the team learned it wouldn't have a first-round pick this year because the selection was previously traded to the L.A. Clippers.
25: My heart was beating like it was game seven. I can promise you at the end of the day, we're going to be an organization that figures it out. We're very resourceful. Our future still looks good.
23: And the Pacers finished the season with a 19-63 record, which gave them the second worst record in the league. This is Network Indiana.

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1: Marshall County Police Departments are going to increase patrols to target seatbelt enforcement. Yes, it's time for Click It or Ticket again. I'm Rusty Nixon, Max 98.3 FM News. Marshall County Police Departments are partnering with the Indiana Criminal Justice Institute to urge Hoosiers to buckle up as part of the National Click It or Ticket campaign. High visibility enforcement effort focused on increasing seatbelt use. From May 11th through May 31st, officers will work overtime to ensure drivers and passengers use their seatbelts and that children are properly secured. The overtime patrols are funded by the National Highway Traffic Safety Administration through Comprehensive Highway Injury Reduction Program, or CHIRP. Indiana law requires drivers and all passengers to buckle up. Children under age 8 must properly be restrained in a federally approved child car care seat or a booster seat. Drivers can be cited for not using a seatbelt, as well as for each unbuckled passenger under the age of 16. You can get more tips and information. Just follow the links in our story on the website. Once again, max983.net. State Senator Mike Bohatchik has begun work on 2027 legislation that would legalize medical marijuana in Indiana. Bohatchik said that in light of the governor's openness to consider legislation regarding the legalization, state needs to consider a feasible policy that would be the most helpful to Hoosiers and the economy. Bohatchik is currently planning to work on legislation that would legalize medical marijuana, create parameters for use in a medical capacity, and establish a tax rate and policy for the sale and distribution of medical marijuana. Proposed legislation comes after the federal government's recent reclassification of state-licensed medical marijuana as a Schedule III drug. Bohatchik pointed out Indiana's already allowed the sale of Delta-8 THC and other similar cannabinoids, so creating a tax policy has the potential to bring in millions of dollars in tax revenue every year. Bohatchik encourages residents of Senate District 8 to contact him with any questions or comments they may have. He can be reached by going to the link on our website in the story, max983.net, or by phone at 800-382-9467. Sunday, May 10th at 11:56 a.m., Marshall County Central Dispatch received a 911 call regarding a crash between a semi-tractor trailer and a minivan at the intersection of U.S. 30 and Queen Road. When officers arrived on the scene, it was learned that an eastbound 2023 Volvo tractor trailer being operated by Xingrei Fan, 55, of Flushing, New York, utilized the turn lane to avoid stop traffic at the intersection, struck a north-facing minivan that was stopped on Queen Road. Minivan was a 2020 Dodge Grand Caravan operated by Dixie Warner, 69, of Plymouth. The driver of the minivan, along with her two additional occupants, were transported to the hospital. Marshall County Sheriff's Department was assisted on the scene by Plymouth Police, Fire, and EMS, along with Lyons Wrecker Service and Tim's Towing. I'm Rusty Nixon, Max 98.3 FM News. Go to our website, max983.net, or our Facebook page, Tri-County News, and get all of your local news 24/7.
2: From the Tri-County Weather Center, I'm Bill Banks on All News 1520 WKVI. 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Tonight, clear skies with a low of 39 degrees. Areas of patchy frost possible. Tomorrow, partly sunny, breezy, and warmer with a high of 73. South wind of 10 to 13, gusting to 30 miles per hour. Tomorrow night, rain showers, low 52. I'm Bill Banks. For your local forecast 24/7, visit WKVI.com.
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12: 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I'm Eric Pfeiffer, and this is Hoosier Ag Today News, brought to you by the Purdue Extension Farm Stress Team. 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More rain last week in Southern Indiana has kept farmers out of the field for the most part, but J.R. Racener in Ferdinand in Du Bois County says it's starting to get dry.
13: Looks like we'll be back in doing some post-spraying, side dressing this week here. Weather looks favorable for that. Also this week we're out in D.C. Pushing for year-round E15, trying to get that across the finish line and give us a great win for corn farmers across the country.
12: Racener is doing that work on E15 as part of his duties on the National Corn Board. The House is expected to take up a vote this week on year-round E15 legislation. Read more on this and get more on crop conditions around the state at HoosierAgToday.com. I'm Eric Pfeiffer.
2: From the Tri-County Weather Center, I'm Bill Banks on All News 1520 WKVI. 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Tonight, clear skies with a low of 39 degrees. Areas of patchy frost possible. Tomorrow, partly sunny, breezy, and warmer with a high of 73. South wind of 10 to 13, gusting to 30 miles per hour. Tomorrow night, rain showers, low 52. I'm Bill Banks. For your local forecast 24/7, visit WKVI.com.
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1: Baseball action around the area last night. It was Counts over Winnemac 12-2. Triton defeated Argus 28-0. It was Warsaw 10, Plymouth nothing. Glenn defeated Elkhart 9-5, and North Miami over North Judson 19-7, the final there. Tonight it's going to be Knox at 5-10, taking on Hebron at 10-8. Argus looking for their first win, has Triton at 16-2. Bremen at 12-2, takes on South Central. Culver at 3-8, has OD at 1-14. CMA and Valley, CMA comes in 7-6, Valley at 2-9. North Judson has North Miami again tonight, and Morgan Township at 11-8 takes on Glenn with a 14-4 record. Don't forget Friday night, our baseball game of the week for Max 98.3. We head to Four Winds Field. It's going to be a critical conference battle. Bremen takes on Glenn up there at Four Winds Field. We'll have the play-by-play for you starting at 7. Our pregame starts at 6. The Max 98.3 game of the week Friday night, Bremen versus Glenn. That's your sports check. 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That's where you go. Okay, you can go to the Facebook, too. That's Sports of the Max. Oh, yeah, podcasts, we got those, too. YouTube, Sports to the Max again. I'm Rusty Nixon, Max 98.3, part of the winning team at Kankakee Valley Broadcasting.
15: ABC News, I'm Stephanie Officer. President Trump called Iran's counteroffer to the U.S. ceasefire proposal totally unacceptable. ABC's Tom Sufi Burridge.
16: What the U.S. was putting on the table was a kind of interim deal which Iran would relinquish its control over the Strait of Hormuz, and also the U.S. would drop its military blockade on Iranian ports. The key sticking point here is the nuclear question. U.S. officials are telling us there are significant gaps on the nuclear issues, namely what to do with the stocks of enriched uranium in Iran, and also Iran's ability to enrich uranium to a lower level in the future.
15: A man accused of storming the White House Correspondents Association dinner with guns and knives today pleaded not guilty to charges that he tried to kill President Trump and fired a shotgun at a Secret Service officer who tried to stop that attack. Cole Thomas Allen did not speak during that brief hearing. One of his attorneys entered the plea on his behalf. This is ABC News. New polling indicates young people are less hopeful about their job prospects.
17: Less than half of Americans between 18 and 34 believe it's a good time to find a job in their area. That's according to a new survey from Gallup, which also found 64% of those over 55 report feeling optimistic about their job prospects. Globally, the trend is inverted, with younger people feeling more positive than older people about finding a job. The study considered 1,000 U.S. adults between June and July of last year. Mike Dubosky, ABC News.
15: Chocolate maker Spring and Mulberry says it is expanding a nationwide chocolate recall due to potential salmonella contamination. The company says some of its chocolate bars sweetened with date sugar are included in that recall. The company also says so far there have been no reports of illness, but anyone who bought the bar since August can reach out to Spring and Mulberry for a refund. I am Stephanie Officer, ABC News.
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5: Murder investigations underway in East Central Indiana. This is Network Indiana. I'm Ryan Hedrick. A woman is dead after a triple shooting in Muncie last night. Two men taken to hospitals, one flown to Indy in critical condition, the other in stable condition. A person was arrested with help from a retired Muncie cop who was nearby. An Anderson man named John Worley is in jail on two preliminary murder counts. Police say two people, a father and son, were found dead on his property Saturday. One in a garage with stab wounds, the other shot outside. Officers found Worley in a camper on his property. An employee with the city of Carmel is on administrative leave. Jarrett Lewis tells you why.
22: A spokesperson for the city says an administrator has been placed on leave without pay while there's an investigation into an assault that happened in downtown Indianapolis. A video of the incident was posted on Thursday. It shows a man going up to two people after they shouted Free Palestine at a large group walking across Massachusetts Avenue and punching one of them in the head at least seven times. A police report has been filed with the Indianapolis Metropolitan Police Department. Jarrett Lewis, Network Indiana.
5: A biology lab on IU's Bloomington campus has been shut down. IU Vice President for Research Russ Mumper told the biology department the closure is tied to activity by the U.S. Department of Agriculture. The Indiana Pacers president of basketball operations apologized Sunday after a disappointing NBA draft lottery where the team learned it wouldn't have a first-round pick this year because the selection was previously traded to the LA Clippers.
23: My heart was beating like it was game seven. I can promise you at the end of the day, we're going to be an organization that figures it out. We're very resourceful. Our future still looks good.
5: And the Pacers finished the season with a 19-63 record, which gave them the second worst record in the league. This is Network Indiana.

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1: The Winnemac Volunteer Fire Department reports that on May 9th around 11:25 p.m. Eastern Time, they were dispatched to a vehicle accident. I'm Becca Shepherd for Stark County Family Dentistry from the WKVI Information Center. The report indicates that it was a single vehicle accident with one patient, and at the time of the call, there was a possible extrication necessary. Upon the arrival of Winnemac Volunteer Fire Department, extrication was no longer needed. The VFD assisted in loading the patient onto the cot and into the ambulance. Other agencies that responded to the scene include the Winnemac Police Department and the Pulaski County EMS. A photo of the accident that was shared by the Winnemac Volunteer Fire Department can be found online at WKVI.com. This week will be the first of several local Makers Market events to be held in Knox over the summer months. The first of the Makers Market will take place this upcoming Wednesday, May 13th. It will be held in Wythogen Park in Knox in the parking lot located off of Highway 35. The market will take place from 4 to 7 p.m. Central Time and will feature items such as handmade gifts, vintage items, produce, plants, and more. Additional dates for the market will be June 10th, July 8th, and August 12th. This is the first year for the Makers Market, which is hosted by Main Street United and was greenlit by Knox's Parks and Recreation Board earlier this year. The City of Knox has announced that its Redevelopment Commission will be holding a joint meeting with City Council, followed by a regular meeting next Wednesday, May 20th. The joint meeting will begin at 4:30 p.m. Central Time, and the Redevelopment Commission meeting is scheduled to begin at 5:30 p.m. Both meetings will be held at Knox City Hall, which is located at 101 West Washington Street. During the joint meeting, the annual TIF report from Baker Tilly will be presented, and discussion will be held on the selling of remaining four lots in Sunnyside Estates, which is Knox's new subdivision at the corner of Henry and Short Drives. There will be a discussion of a renewal for Bianca Rose floral design, followed by the signing of vouchers. The meeting will then be adjourned. The public is invited to attend both of these meetings. The Stark County Coroner's Office has released its monthly statistics for the month of April. During April, the Coroner's Office reported a total of four calls. At the time of the release of the statistics, three of the four cases for the month of April were still pending. The remaining one case was determined to be from natural causes. Including the three pending cases, there have been a total of 30 calls during the year of 2026 for the coroner's office so far. 25 of those calls were for natural causes. One was labeled an accident or other, and one was a motor vehicle accident. Other possible causes include suicide, drug overdose, homicide, and undetermined. WKVI News and Information on the Hour is brought to you by Dr. Andrew Frazier and the staff over at Stark County Family Dentistry in Knox. 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
2: From the Tri-County Weather Center, I'm Bill Banks on All News 1520 WKVI. 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Tonight, clear skies with a low of 39 degrees. Areas of patchy frost possible. Tomorrow, partly sunny, breezy, and warmer with a high of 73. South wind of 10 to 13, gusting to 30 miles per hour. Tomorrow night, rain showers, low 52. I'm Bill Banks. For your local forecast 24/7, visit WKVI.com.
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12: 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More rain last week in Southern Indiana has kept farmers out of the field for the most part, but J.R. Raisner in Ferdinand in DuBois County says it's starting to get dry.
13: Looks like we'll be back in doing some post-spraying, side dressing this week here. Weather looks favorable for that. Also this week we're out in D.C. Pushing for year-round E15, trying to get that across the finish line and give us a great win for corn farmers across the country.
12: Raisner is doing that work on E15 as part of his duties on the National Corn Board. The House is expected to take up a vote this week on year-round E15 legislation. Read more on this and get more on crop conditions around the state at HoosierAgToday.com. I'm Eric Pfeiffer.
1: Turning now to funeral arrangements. 93-year-old Bonnie L. Hannawalt of Winnemac passed away May 4th. Graveside services will take place 1 p.m. Wednesday, May 13th at the Winnemac Cemetery South Lawn Edition. Memorial contributions can be made to the Winnemac Fire Department in memory of 93-year-old Bonnie L. Hannawalt of Winnemac. 47-year-old Carrie Danielle Sloan of Fort Wayne passed away May 5th. Friends will be received from 1 to 2 p.m. this Thursday, May 14th at the Brayman & Son Memorial Chapel. Graveside services will be held at Crown Hill Cemetery also on Thursday at 2 p.m. Memorials may be made to the funeral home in memory of 47-year-old Carrie Danielle Sloan of Fort Wayne. 81-year-old Lloyd Darius Chief Carter of Lake Station passed away. Graveside services will be held at 2 p.m. Eastern Time Wednesday, September 30th of this year at Buck Cemetery in Thornhope, Indiana. In lieu of flowers, memorial contributions may be made to the Dementia Society of America. Arrangements have been entrusted to Frayne Mortuary in Winnemac for 81-year-old Lloyd Darius Chief Carter of Lake Station. Remember, you can find complete obituary information online at WKVI.com.
2: From the Tri-County Weather Center, I'm Bill Banks on All News 1520 WKVI. brought to you by KFC. Tonight, clear skies with a low of 39 degrees. Areas of patchy frost possible. Tomorrow, partly sunny, breezy, and warmer with a high of 73. South wind of 10 to 13, gusting to 30 miles per hour. Tomorrow night, rain showers, low 52. I'm Bill Banks. For your local forecast 24/7, visit WKVI.com.
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14: Tough loss for the Winnemac Warriors last night as they fell to Counts 12-2 early in five. Hutch Martin led the way for the Warriors with two hits, one RBI, brought one run across, but the Warriors fall short to Counts. In our game last night, the Culver Cavaliers beat the Oregon Davis Bobcats 11-9. I have our sports analyst Kevin Hannon here. Boy, the score, a lot of scoring here in this one tonight, Coach, but really the Bobcats were fighting. Close call there at the end, and then also interesting situation. We'll have to look up to see about the pitching change rule as there was a relief pitcher brought back in, Caleb McEwen. The Bobcats were a little unsure if you can do that. The Cavs

0: Was that three-run homer, his first homer of the season. He had two in this game.
1: Yeah, he was that dude, and I told you how I like that word, but he was the dude tonight on the field.
0: Well, a big win for the Culver Cavs. They will see the Bobcats again tonight, this time at Oregon Davis. First pitch is scheduled for 5:30 Eastern, 4:30 Central. Is that your sports check? I'm Mitch Columbi. 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
1: 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The odds of him going on to fascinate millions with his talent, 1 in 260,000. The odds of this born racer having 157 career top 10 finishes in NASCAR, 1 in 125 billion. The odds of him winning both the Daytona 500 and the Brickyard 400 in the same year, 1 in 195 million. The odds of a child being diagnosed with autism, 1 in 68. 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
3: ABC News, I'm Stephanie Officer. A decision on access to a widely used abortion pill remains on hold for another few days. Supreme Court Justice Samuel Alito extended his extension until Thursday. ABC's Devin Dwyer.
4: All of this suggests to me that the court is either still trying to figure out what to do in this case, whether to keep it on block and perhaps get into the merits sometime later this year, or whether one or more of the justices is writing something, either for and against what the court has done, and just needs a little bit more time.
3: No arrests yet following a shooting at a street crossing in Paterson, New Jersey, Sunday night that left several people injured. City Councilman Alex Mendez says he ran inside for cover when he heard the shots, then went to see what happened.
5: Multiple people got shot right here. My office is a block away from here. I was working with all my volunteers and I hear all the shooting. So it was scary. I mean, it just, the city's out of control.
3: This is ABC News. The suspect in last month's shooting at the White House Correspondents' Dinner pleaded not guilty to all counts today. Cole Allen faces 4 charges, including attempting to assassinate the president and discharge of a weapon during a crime of violence. Transportation Secretary Sean Duffy facing criticism for a 5-part reality show he did with his family. Duffy is in a series called The Great American Road Trip. ABC's Jay O'Brien.
6: Duffy, who shot the series over 7 months with his family in tow, responding to critics claiming zero taxpayer dollars were spent on his family to participate, adding the series was filmed in short 1 to 2 day production windows, such as weekends and the kids' spring break. In the work since last year, Duffy says ethics and budget officials from DOT reviewed and approved his participation in accordance with federal rules. On its website, the Great American Road Trip, Inc. lists sponsors, including Boeing and United Airlines, companies Duffy is in charge of regulating.
3: I'm Stephanie Officer, ABC News.
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10: Murder investigations underway in East Central Indiana. This is Network Indiana. I'm Ryan Hedrick. A woman is dead after a triple shooting in Muncie last night. Two men taken to hospitals. One flown to Indy in critical condition, the other in stable condition. A person was arrested with help from a retired Muncie cop who was nearby. An Anderson man named John Worley is in jail on two preliminary murder counts. Police say two people, a father and son, were found dead on his property Saturday. One in a garage with stab wounds, the other shot outside. Officers found Worley in a camper on his property. An employee with the city of Carmel is on administrative leave. Jarrett Lewis tells you why.
11: A spokesperson for the city says an administrator has been placed on leave without pay while there's an investigation into an assault that happened in downtown Indianapolis. A video of the incident was posted on Thursday. It shows a man going up to two people after they shouted Free Palestine at a large group walking across Massachusetts Avenue and punching one of them in the head at least seven times. A police report has been filed with the Indianapolis Metropolitan Police Department. Jarrett Lewis, Network Indiana.
10: A biology lab on IU's Bloomington campus has been shut down. IU Vice President for Research Russ Mumper told the biology department the closure is tied to activity by the U.S. Department of Agriculture. The Indiana Pacers president of basketball operations apologized Sunday after a disappointing NBA draft lottery where the team learned it wouldn't have a first-round pick this year because the selection was previously traded to the L.A. Clippers.
12: My heart was beating like it was Game 7. I can promise you at the end of the day, we're going to be an organization that figures it out. We're very resourceful. Our future still looks good.
10: And the Pacers finished the season with the 19-63 record, which gave them the second worst record in the league. This is Network Indiana.

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1: The Winnemac Volunteer Fire Department reports that on May 9th around 11:25 p.m. Eastern Time, they were dispatched to a vehicle accident. I'm Becca Shepherd for Stark County Family Dentistry from the WKVI Information Center. The report indicates that it was a single vehicle accident with one patient, and at the time of the call, there was a possible extrication necessary. Upon the arrival of Winnemac Volunteer Fire Department, extrication was no longer needed. The VFD assisted in loading the patient onto the cot and into the ambulance. Other agencies that responded to the scene include the Winnemac Police Department and the Pulaski County EMS. A photo of the accident that was shared by the Winnemac Volunteer Fire Department can be found online at WKVI.com. This week will be the first of several local Makers Market events to be held in Knox over the summer months. The first of the Makers Market will take place this upcoming Wednesday, May 13th. It will be held in Wythogen Park in Knox in the parking lot located off of Highway 35. The market will take place from 4 to 7 p.m. Central Time and will feature items such as handmade gifts, vintage items, produce, plants, and more. Additional dates for the market will be June 10th, July 8th, and August 12th. This is the first year for the Makers Market, which is hosted by Main Street United and was greenlit by Knox's Parks and Recreation Board earlier this year. The City of Knox has announced that its Redevelopment Commission will be holding a joint meeting with City Council, followed by a regular meeting next Wednesday, May 20th. The joint meeting will begin at 4:30 p.m. Central Time, and the Redevelopment Commission meeting is scheduled to begin at 5:30 p.m. Both meetings will be held at Knox City Hall, which is located at 101 West Washington Street. During the joint meeting, the annual TIF report from Baker Tilly will be presented, and discussion will be held on the selling of remaining four lots in Sunnyside Estates, which is Knox's new subdivision at the corner of Henry and Short Drives. There will be a discussion of a renewal for Bianca Rose floral design, followed by the signing of vouchers. The meeting will then be adjourned. The public is invited to attend both of these meetings. The Stark County Coroner's Office has released its monthly statistics for the month of April. During April, the Coroner's Office reported a total of four calls. At the time of the release of the statistics, three of the four cases for the month of April were still pending. The remaining one case was determined to be from natural causes. Including the three pending cases, there have been a total of 30 calls during the year of 2026 for the Coroner's Office so far. 25 of those calls were for natural causes. One was labeled an accident or other, and one was a motor vehicle accident. Other possible causes include suicide, drug overdose, homicide, and undetermined. WKVI News and information on the hour is brought to you by Dr. Andrew Frazier and the staff over at Stark County Family Dentistry in Knox. 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
2: From the Tri-County Weather Center, I'm Bill Banks on All News 1520 WKVI. 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Tonight, clear skies with a low of 39 degrees. Areas of patchy frost possible. Tomorrow, partly sunny, breezy, and warmer with a high of 73. South wind of 10 to 13, gusting to 30 miles per hour. Tomorrow night, rain showers, low 52. I'm Bill Banks. For your local forecast 24/7, visit WKVI.com.
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7: 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More rain last week in Southern Indiana has kept farmers out of the field for the most part, but J.R. Reisner in Ferdinand in DuBois County says it's starting to get dry.
8: Looks like we'll be back in doing some post-spraying, side dressing this week here. Weather looks favorable for that. Also this week we're out in D.C. Pushing for year-round E15, trying to get that across the finish line and give us a great win for corn farmers across the country.
7: Reisner is doing that work on E15 as part of his duties on the National Corn Board. The House is expected to take up a vote this week on year-round E15 legislation. Read more on this and get more on crop conditions around the state at HoosierAgToday.com. I'm Eric Pfeiffer.
9: Turning now to funeral arrangements. 93-year-old Bonnie L. Hannawalt of Winnemac passed away May 4th. Graveside services will take place 1 p.m. Wednesday, May 13th at the Winnemac Cemetery, South Lawn Edition. Memorial contributions can be made to the Winnemac Fire Department in memory of 93-year-old Bonnie L. Hannawalt of Winnemac. 47-year-old Carrie Danielle Sloan of Fort Wayne passed away May 5th. Friends will be received from 1 to 2 p.m. this Thursday, May 14th at the Brayman & Son Memorial Chapel. Graveside services will be held at Crown Hill Cemetery also on Thursday at 2 p.m. Memorials may be made to the funeral home in memory of 47-year-old Carrie Danielle Sloan of Fort Wayne. 81-year-old Lloyd Darius Chief Carter of Lake Station passed away. Graveside services will be held at 2 p.m. Eastern Time Wednesday, September 30th of this year at Buck Cemetery in Thornhope, Indiana. In lieu of flowers, memorial contributions may be made to the Dementia Society of America. Arrangements have been entrusted to Frayne Mortuary in Winnemac for 81-year-old Lloyd Darius Chief Carter of Lake Station. Remember, you can find complete obituary information online at WKVI.com.
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11: From the Tri-County Weather Center, I'm Bill Banks on All News 1520 WKVI. 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Tonight, clear skies with a low of 39 degrees. Areas of patchy frost possible. Tomorrow, partly sunny, breezy, and warmer with a high of 73. South wind of 10 to 13, gusting to 30 miles per hour. Tomorrow night, rain showers, low 52. I'm Bill Banks. For your local forecast 24/7, visit WKVI.com.
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7: Net
10: Network Indiana Sports. I'm Kirk Darling. The Pacers had some great odds to get a top four pick. Those odds ran out on Sunday. The Pacers did not draw a top four pick in the draft lottery, which means under the guidelines of their trade for Ivica Zubac, their first round pick goes to the Clippers.
3: We felt like all during this year, we really needed a center. And structurally, when you look at our team, that hole is something we needed to fill pretty badly.
10: Pacers president Kevin Pritchard with some perspective. The Pacers will not have any picks in this year's draft. The WNBA season is underway, and it did not start the way the Indiana Fever wanted it to. They fell to Dallas 107-104. Head coach Stephanie White on what happened.
14: Now, I thought our pace was a little sluggish, and that's on us. We have to be more disciplined as a coaching staff. And sticking with our rotations.
10: Kelsey Mitchell led the way with 30 points. They head to L.A. on Wednesday. The Colts held minicamp over the weekend at the Colts Complex on the west side of Indy. Afterwards, assistant GM Ed Dobbs said he was high on the tandem of rookie A.J. Halsey and veteran Cam Bynum in the defensive backfield. The Colts will continue through voluntary practice. Christian Lundgaard was the winner of the Sancio Grand Prix on the IMS Road Course on Saturday. He passed David Malukas in the closing laps to grab his second career series win.
15: I mean, it just feels awesome. I hope that it doesn't take another 3 years for another one, right? But no, it feels awesome right now, and really wasn't what I expected waking up this morning.
10: Drivers will turn their attention to the Indianapolis 500 this week. Practice begins on Tuesday. MLB scores. The Reds have snapped a long losing streak by winning two in a row. They beat the Astros 5-0 on Sunday. The Rangers beat the Cubs 3-0, and the Cardinals lose to the Padres 3-2. Network Indiana Sports, I'm Kirk Darling.
16: News. I'm Tom Rigotti. The 18 Americans on the Hanta virus exposed cruise ship are back in the U.S. where they're being assessed and monitored during a quarantine period. Fox's Jonathan Siri reports the disease may have spread to other people.
17: Today, health authorities in Maryland announced that they're monitoring two residents who were not on the cruise ship but may have had exposure to one of the cruise ship passengers who got off earlier and was on a flight with them abroad.
16: Democrats in Virginia are asking the U.S. Supreme Court to intervene after their redistricting plan was invalidated. Fox's Jessica Rosenthal reports.
18: Virginia state Democrats have asked the U.S. Supreme Court to invalidate the state Supreme Court's ruling. The state Supreme Court found the constitutional amendment put before voters authorizing congressional lines to be redrawn violated procedure.
16: Voters narrowly approved the new congressional maps last month. 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
21: Murder investigations underway in East Central Indiana. This is Network Indiana. I'm Ryan Hedrick. A woman is dead after a triple shooting in Muncie last night. Two men taken to hospitals, one flown to Indy in critical condition, the other in stable condition. A person was arrested with help from a retired Muncie cop who was nearby. An Anderson man named John Worley is in jail on two preliminary murder counts. Police say two people, a father and son, were found dead on his property Saturday. One in a garage with stab wounds, the other shot outside. Officers found Worley in a camper on his property. An employee with the city of Carmel is on administrative leave. Jarrett Lewis tells you why.
22: A spokesperson for the city says an administrator has been placed on leave without pay while there's an investigation into an assault that happened in downtown Indianapolis. A video of the incident was posted on Thursday. It shows a man going up to two people after they shouted Free Palestine at a large group walking across Massachusetts Avenue and punching one of them in the head at least 7 times. A police report has been filed with the Indianapolis Metropolitan Police Department. Chair Lewis, Network Indiana.
0: A biology lab on IU's Bloomington campus has been shut down. IU Vice President for Research Russ Mumper told the biology department the closure is tied to activity by the U.S. Department of Agriculture. The Indiana Pacers president of basketball operations apologized Sunday after a disappointing NBA draft lottery where the team learned it wouldn't have a first-round pick this year because the selection was previously traded to the LA Clippers.
1: My heart was beating like it was game 7. I can promise you at the end of the day, we're going to be an organization that figures it out. We're very resourceful. Our future still looks good.
0: And the Pacers finished the season with a 19-63 record, which gave them the second worst record in the league. This is Network Indiana.

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That's why we put the word home right on the carton.

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1: Marshall County Police Departments are going to increase patrols to target seatbelt enforcement. Yes, it's time for Click It or Ticket again. I'm Rusty Nixon, Max 98.3 FM News. Marshall County Police Departments are partnering with the Indiana Criminal Justice Institute to urge Hoosiers to buckle up as part of the National Click It or Ticket campaign. High visibility enforcement effort focused on increasing seatbelt use. From May 11th through May 31st, officers will work overtime to ensure drivers and passengers use their seatbelts and that children are properly secured. The overtime patrols are funded by the National Highway Traffic Safety Administration through Comprehensive Highway Injury Reduction Program, or CHIRP. Indiana law requires drivers and all passengers to buckle up. Children under age 8 must properly be restrained in a federally approved child car care seat or a booster seat. Drivers can be cited for not using a seatbelt, as well as for each unbuckled passenger under the age of 16. You can get more tips and information. Just follow the links in our story on the website. Once again, max983.net. State Senator Mike Bohatchik has begun work on 2027 legislation that would legalize medical marijuana in Indiana. Bohatchik said that in light of the governor's openness to consider legislation regarding the legalization, state needs to consider a feasible policy that would be the most helpful to Hoosiers and the economy. Bohatchik is currently planning to work on legislation that would legalize medical marijuana, create parameters for use in a medical capacity, and establish a tax rate and policy for the sale and distribution of medical marijuana. Proposed legislation comes after the federal government's recent reclassification of state-licensed medical marijuana as a Schedule III drug. Bohatchik pointed out Indiana's already allowed the sale of Delta-8 THC and other similar cannabinoids, so creating a tax policy has the potential to bring in millions of dollars in tax revenue every year. Bohatchik encourages residents of Senate District 8 to contact him with any questions or comments they may have. He can be reached by going to the link on our website in the story, max983.net, or by phone at 800-382-9467. Sunday, May 10th at 11:56 a.m., Marshall County Central Dispatch received a 911 call regarding a crash between a semi-tractor trailer and a minivan at the intersection of U.S. 30 and Queen Road. When officers arrived on the scene, it was learned that an eastbound 2023 Volvo tractor trailer being operated by Xingrei Fan, 55, of Flushing, New York, utilized the turn lane to avoid stop traffic at the intersection, struck a north-facing minivan that was stopped on Queen Road. The minivan was a 2020 Dodge Grand Caravan operated by Dixie Warner, 69, of Plymouth. The driver of the minivan, along with her two additional occupants, were transported to the hospital. Marshall County Sheriff's Department was assisted on the scene by Plymouth Police, Fire, and EMS, along with Lyons Wrecker Service and Tim's Towing. I'm Rusty Nixon, Max 98.3 FM News. 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
2: From the Tri-County Weather Center, I'm Bill Banks on All News 1520 WKVI. 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Tonight, clear skies with a low of 39 degrees. Areas of patchy frost possible. Tomorrow, partly sunny, breezy, and warmer with a high of 73. South wind of 10 to 13, gusting to 30 miles per hour. Tomorrow night, rain showers, low 52. I'm Bill Banks. For your local forecast 24/7, visit WKVI.com.
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14: 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I'm Eric Pfeiffer, and this is Hoosier Ag Today News, brought to you by the Purdue Extension Farm Stress Team. 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More rain last week in southern Indiana has kept farmers out of the field for the most part, but J.R. Racener in Ferdinand in DuBois County says it's starting to get dry.
15: Looks like we'll be back in doing some post-spraying, side dressing this week here. Weather looks favorable for that. Also this week we're out in D.C. Pushing for year-round E15, trying to get that across the finish line and give us a great win for corn farmers across the country.
14: Racener is doing that work on E15 as part of his duties on the National Corn Board. The House is expected to take up a vote this week on year-round E15 legislation. Read more on this and get more on crop conditions around the state at HoosierAgToday.com. I'm Eric Pfeiffer.
2: From the Tri-County Weather Center, I'm Bill Banks on All News 1520 WKVI. 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Tonight, clear skies with a low of 39 degrees. Areas of patchy frost possible. Tomorrow, partly sunny, breezy, and warmer with a high of 73. South wind of 10 to 13, gusting to 30 miles per hour. Tomorrow night, rain showers, low 52. I'm Bill Banks. For your local forecast 24/7, visit WKVI.com.
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1: Baseball action around the area last night. It was Counts over Winamac, 12-2. Triton defeated Argus, 28-0. It was Warsaw, 10. Plymouth, nothing. Glenn defeated Elkhart, 9-5. And North Miami over North Judson, 19-7, the final there. Tonight, it's going to be Knox at 5-10, taking on Hebron at 10-8. Argus looking for their first win, has Triton at 16-2. Bremen at 12-2, takes on South Central. Culver, 3-8, has OD at 1-14. CMA and Valley, CMA comes in 7-6, Valley at 2-9. North Judson has North Miami again tonight, and Morgan Township at 11-8 takes on Glenn with a 14-4 record. Don't forget Friday night, our baseball game of the week for Max 98.3. We head to Four Winds Field. It's going to be a critical conference battle. Bremen takes on Glenn up there at Four Winds Field. We'll have the play-by-play for you starting at 7. Our pregame starts at 6. The Max 98.3 game of the week Friday night, Bremen versus Glenn. That's your sports check. You want your sports news 24-7, sportsthemax.net. That's where you go. Okay, you can go to the Facebook, too. That's Sports of the Max. Oh, yeah, podcasts, we got those, too. YouTube, Sports to the Max again. I'm Rusty Nixon, Max 98.3, part of the winning team at Kankakee Valley Broadcasting.
17: ABC News, I'm Stephanie Officer. A decision on access to a widely used abortion pill remains on hold for another few days. Supreme Court Justice Samuel Alito extended his extension until Thursday. ABC's Devin Dwyer.
18: All of this suggests to me that the court is either still trying to figure out what to do in this case, whether to keep it on block and perhaps get into the merits sometime later this year, or whether one or more of the justices is writing something, either for and against what the court has done, and just needs a little bit more time.
17: No arrests yet following a shooting at a street crossing in Paterson, New Jersey, Sunday night that left several people injured. City Councilman Alex Mendez says he ran inside for cover when he heard the shots, then went to see what happened.
19: Multiple people got shot right here. My office is a block away from here. I was working with all my volunteers, and I hear all the shooting. So it was scary. I mean, it just, the city's out of control.
17: This is ABC News. The suspect in last month's shooting at the White House Correspondents' Dinner pleaded not guilty to all counts today. Cole Allen faces four charges, including attempting to assassinate the president and discharge of a weapon during a crime of violence. Transportation Secretary Sean Duffy facing criticism for a five-part reality show he did with his family. Duffy is in a series called The Great American Road Trip. ABC's Jay O'Brien.
20: Duffy, who shot the series over 7 months with his family in tow, responding to critics claiming zero taxpayer dollars were spent on his family to participate, adding the series was filmed in short 1 to 2 day production windows, such as weekends and the kids' spring break. In the work since last year, Duffy says ethics and budget officials from DOT reviewed and approved his participation in accordance with federal rules. On its website, the Great American Road Trip, Inc. lists sponsors, including Boeing and United Airlines, companies Duffy is in charge of regulating.
17: I'm Stephanie Officer, ABC News.
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26: Murder investigation.
0: investigations underway in East Central Indiana. This is Network Indiana. I'm Ryan Hedrick. A woman is dead after a triple shooting in Muncie last night. Two men taken to hospitals, one flown to Indy in critical condition, the other in stable condition. A person was arrested with help from a retired Muncie cop who was nearby. An Anderson man named John Worley is in jail on two preliminary murder counts. Police say two people, a father and son, were found dead on his property Saturday. One in a garage with stab wounds, the other shot outside. Officers found Worley in a camper on his property. An employee with the city of Carmel is on administrative leave. Jarrett Lewis tells you why.
5: A spokesperson for the city says an administrator has been placed on leave without pay while there's an investigation into an assault that happened in downtown Indianapolis. A video of the incident was posted on Thursday. It shows a man going up to two people after they shouted "Free Palestine" at a large group walking across Massachusetts Avenue and punching one of them in the head at least seven times. A police report has been filed with the Indianapolis Metropolitan Police Department. Chair Lewis, Network Indiana.
0: A biology lab on IU's Bloomington campus has been shut down. IU Vice President for Research Russ Mumper told the biology department the closure is tied to activity by the U.S. Department of Agriculture. The Indiana Pacers president of basketball operations apologized Sunday after a disappointing NBA draft lottery where the team learned it wouldn't have a first-round pick this year because the selection was previously traded to the L.A. Clippers.
6: My heart was beating like it was Game 7. I can promise you at the end of the day, we're going to be an organization that figures it out. We're very resourceful. Our future still looks good.
0: And the Pacers finished the season with the 19-63 record, which gave them the second worst record in the league. This is Network Indiana.

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Its hand-cranked taste takes you back to simpler times. That's why we put the word home right on the carton.

0: Look for Bluebell ice cream at your local grocer and pick up your favorite flavor today.
1: The Winnemac Volunteer Fire Department reports that on May 9th, around 11:25 p.m. Eastern Time, they were dispatched to a vehicle accident. I'm Becca Shepherd for Stark County Family Dentistry from the WKVI Information Center. The report indicates that it was a single vehicle accident with one patient, and at the time of the call, there was a possible extrication necessary. Upon the arrival of Winnemac Volunteer Fire Department, extrication was no longer needed. The VFD assisted in loading the patient onto the cot and into the ambulance. Other agencies that responded to the scene include the Winnemac Police Department and the Pulaski County EMS. A photo of the accident that was shared by the Winnemac Volunteer Fire Department can be found online at WKVI.com. This week will be the first of several local Makers Market events to be held in Knox over the summer months. The first of the Makers Market will take place this upcoming Wednesday, May 13th. It will be held in Wythogen Park in Knox in the parking lot located off of Highway 35. The market will take place from 4 to 7 p.m. Central Time and will feature items such as handmade gifts, vintage items, produce, plants, and more. Additional dates for the market will be June 10th, July 8th, and August 12th. This is the first year for the Makers Market, which is hosted by Main Street United and was greenlit by Knox's Parks and Recreation Board earlier this year. The City of Knox has announced that its Redevelopment Commission will be holding a joint meeting with City Council, followed by a regular meeting next Wednesday, May 20th. The joint meeting will begin at 4:30 p.m. Central Time, and the Redevelopment Commission meeting is scheduled to begin at 5:30 p.m. Both meetings will be held at Knox City Hall, which is located at 101 West Washington Street. During the joint meeting, the annual TIF report from Baker Tilly will be presented, and discussion will be held on the selling of remaining four lots in Sunnyside Estates, which is Knox's new subdivision at the corner of Henry and Short Drives. There will be a discussion of a renewal for Bianca Rose floral design, followed by the signing of vouchers. The meeting will then be adjourned. The public is invited to attend both of these meetings. The Stark County Coroner's Office has released its monthly statistics for the month of April. During April, the Coroner's Office reported a total of four calls. At the time of the release of the statistics, three of the four cases for the month of April were still pending. The remaining one case was determined to be from natural causes. Including the three pending cases, there have been a total of 30 calls during the year of 2026 for the Coroner's Office so far. 25 of those calls were for natural causes. One was labeled an accident or other, and one was a motor vehicle accident. Other possible causes include suicide, drug overdose, homicide, and undetermined. WKVI News and Information on the Hour is brought to you by Dr. Andrew Frazier and the staff over at Stark County Family Dentistry in Knox. 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
2: From the Tri-County Weather Center, I'm Bill Banks on All News 1520 WKVI. 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Tonight, clear skies with a low of 39 degrees. Areas of patchy frost possible. Tomorrow, partly sunny, breezy, and warmer with a high of 73. South wind of 10 to 13, gusting to 30 miles per hour. Tomorrow night, rain showers, low 52. I'm Bill Banks. For your local forecast 24/7, visit WKVI.com.
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4: 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More rain last week in Southern Indiana has kept farmers out of the field for the most part, but J.R. Racener in Ferdinand in DuBois County says it's starting to get dry.
10: Looks like we'll be back in doing some post-spraying, side dressing this week here. Weather looks favorable for that. Also this week we're out in D.C. Pushing for year-round E15, trying to get that across the finish line and give us a great win for corn farmers across the country.
4: Racener is doing that work on E15 as part of his duties on the National Corn Board. The House is expected to take up a vote this week on year-round E15 legislation. Read more on this and get more on crop conditions around the state at HoosierAgToday.com. I'm Eric Pfeiffer.
1: Turning now to funeral arrangements. 93-year-old Bonnie L. Hannawalt of Winnemac passed away May 4th. Graveside services will take place 1 p.m. Wednesday, May 13th at the Winnemac Cemetery, South Lawn Edition. Memorial contributions can be made to the Winnemac Fire Department in memory of 93-year-old Bonnie L. Hannawalt of Winnemac. 47-year-old Carrie Danielle Sloan of Fort Wayne passed away May 5th. Friends will be received from 1 to 2 p.m. this Thursday, May 14th at the Brayman & Son Memorial Chapel. Graveside services will be held at Crown Hill Cemetery also on Thursday at 2 p.m. Memorials may be made to the funeral home in memory of 47-year-old Carrie Danielle Sloan of Fort Wayne. 81-year-old Lloyd Darius Chief Carter of Lake Station passed away. Graveside services will be held at 2 p.m. Eastern Time Wednesday, September 30th of this year at Buck Cemetery in Thornhope, Indiana. In lieu of flowers, memorial contributions may be made to the Dementia Society of America. Arrangements have been entrusted to Frayne Mortuary in Winnemac for 81-year-old Lloyd Darius Chief Carter of Lake Station. Remember, you can find complete obituary information online at WKVI.com.
2: From the Tri-County Weather Center, I'm Bill Banks on All News 1520 WKVI. 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Tonight, clear skies with a low of 39 degrees. Areas of patchy frost possible. Tomorrow, partly sunny, breezy, and warmer with a high of 73. South wind of 10 to 13, gusting to 30 miles per hour. Tomorrow night, rain showers, low 52. I'm Bill Banks. For your local forecast 24/7, visit WKVI.com.
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11: Tough loss for the Winnemac Warriors last night as they fell to Counts 12-2 early in five. Hutch Martin led the way for the Warriors with two hits, one RBI, brought one run across, but the Warriors fall short to Counts. In our game last night, the Culver Cavaliers beat the Oregon Davis Bobcats 11-9. I have our sports analyst Kevin Hannon here. Boy, the score, a lot of scoring here in this one tonight, Coach, but really the Bobcats were fighting. Close call there at the end, and then also interesting situation. We'll have to look up to see about the pitching change rule as there was a relief pitcher brought back in, Caleb McEwen. The Bobcats were a little unsure if you can do that. The Cavs said you can. They went ahead and finished the game. The Cavs got the win.
12: Yeah, it was

0: three-run homer, his first homer of the season. He had two in this game.
1: Yeah, he was that dude, and I told you how I like that word, but he was the dude tonight on the field.
0: Well, a big win for the Culver Cavs. They will see the Bobcats again tonight, this time at Oregon Davis. First pitch is scheduled for 5:30 Eastern, 4:30 Central. Is that your sports check? I'm Mitch Columbi. 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
2: AP News, I'm Ben Thomas. Action from the Supreme Court. Sagamagane reports one order relates to a widely used abortion pill.
3: The Supreme Court has temporarily extended access to mifepristone while considering whether to let a federal appeals panel's restrictions on the pill take effect. Justice Samuel Alito's order means women seeking abortions can still get mifepristone at pharmacies or in the mail without seeing a doctor. It's the High Court's latest abortion controversy, 4 years after its conservative majority overturned Roe v. Wade, letting more than a dozen states effectively ban abortion outright. Sagar Magani, Washington.
2: Democrats have filed an emergency appeal with the Supreme Court to halt a state ruling blocking Virginia's new congressional map. And Lisa Dwyer reports,
4: Alabama has been under court order to use two largely black districts. The high court overturned that order and directed a lower court to reconsider the case. Alabama wants to instead use a map passed in 2023 by the Republican-led legislature that has one majority black district. I'm Lisa Dwyer.
2: President Trump's declared the Iran ceasefire on life support after rejecting Tehran's proposal for ending it as garbage. He also says he'll try to suspend the federal gasoline tax to help ease pump prices. And Jennifer King has the latest on a pair of wildfires sending smoke across South Florida.
5: The 172 Avenue fire in Miami-Dade County near Homestead and the much larger Max Road fire in Broward County were both 50% contained on Monday afternoon. In Florida City, firefighters used a helicopter to drop water on the flames. The Max Road fire near Miramar and Pembroke Pines has consumed over 11,000 acres and made for spectacular, if scary, footage as a wall of flame burned close to Highway 27 in an undeveloped area of the Everglades. 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I'm Jennifer King.
2: This is AP News. On the misty slopes of Mount Kenya lives the mountain bongo, known as the ghost of the forest. Well, camouflaged and hard to spot amid the dense vegetation, a rare shy, and as Caroline McKenna tells us,
6: beautiful
2: antelope with rusty brown fur and distinct vertical white stripes and impressive swirled horns. Fewer than 100 individuals survive in the wild, but the Mount Kenya Wildlife Conservancy is breeding them. That's one feeding at a trough and slowly introducing them into the wild.
7: The most surprising thing was how quickly these animals actually adapted to the environment, eating on their by themselves.
2: Robert Arujo heads the conservancy.
7: We have about 5 bongos born there, of which the first born in the sanctuary has already made 2 years.
2: Noting leopards and other predators stalk these forests, Arujo says that's a sign of success.
7: We want to have a population that is self-sustaining.
2: There are more stories at apnews.com. I'm Ben Thomas. Thanks for listening.
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7: From the MV Hondius are currently under evaluation at Emory University in Georgia. Dr. Anish Mehta, chief of infectious diseases at Emory's School of Medicine, would not discuss specifics about the condition of the patients, but did confirm they're under their care during a press briefing earlier.
8: Both are here at Emory in our serious communicable diseases unit. One is undergoing treatment, and the other one is undergoing further evaluation and monitoring.
7: Dr. Mehta explained the symptomatic individual was evaluated before leaving the Canary Islands, and the second person was considered asymptomatic but was in close contact with the symptomatic person. The number one NFL draft pick and Heisman Trophy winner Fernando Mendoza did not go to the White House this year, opting instead to call President Trump to let him know he'd be at practice. That is according to the president, who said this at a packed event honoring the 2025 national champs earlier today. This is ABC News. One of the biggest pop stars in the world is targeting Samsung in a new lawsuit. ABC's Mike DeBusky.
9: A new lawsuit accuses Samsung of using Dua Lipa's image to sell TVs without getting the pop star's permission first. The suit points to social media posts where accounts on X claim to have bought TVs because the box featured a picture of Dua Lipa. Her team is asking for $15 million and for Samsung to stop using the image. Samsung says it's not commenting on ongoing litigation.
7: Louisiana Governor Jeff Landry has ordered flags flown at half-staff for 8 days in honor of the 8 children killed in last month's mass shooting in Shreveport. Shreveport police said the suspect, Shamar Elkins, was the father of 7 of the children. Elkins died of a self-inflicted gunshot after a police chase. The man who provided the firearms Elkins used in the shootings now faces federal weapons charges. I'm Stephanie Officer, ABC News.
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14: Murder investigations underway in East Central Indiana. This is Network Indiana. I'm Ryan Hedrick. A woman is dead after a triple shooting in Muncie last night. Two men taken to hospitals. One flown to Indy in critical condition. The other in stable condition. A person was arrested with help from a retired Muncie cop who was nearby. An Anderson man named John Worley is in jail on two preliminary murder counts. Police say two people, a father and son, were found dead on his property Saturday. One in a garage with stab wounds, the other shot outside. Officers found Worley in a camper on his property. An employee with the city of Carmel is on administrative leave. Jarrett Lewis tells you why.
15: A spokesperson for the city says an administrator has been placed on leave without pay while there's an investigation into an assault that happened in downtown Indianapolis. A video of the incident was posted on Thursday. It shows a man going up to two people after they shouted "Free Palestine" at a large group walking across Massachusetts Avenue and punching one of them in the head at least seven times. A police report has been filed with the Indianapolis Metropolitan Police Department. Chair Lewis, Network Indiana.
14: A biology lab on IU's Bloomington campus has been shut down. IU Vice President for Research Russ Mumper told the biology department the closure is tied to activity by the U.S. Department of Agriculture. The Indiana Pacers president of basketball operations apologized Sunday after a disappointing NBA draft lottery where the team learned it wouldn't have a first-round pick this year because the selection was previously traded to the L.A. Clippers.
16: My heart was beating like it was Game 7. I can promise you at the end of the day, we're going to be an organization that figures it out. We're very resourceful. Our future still looks good.
14: And the Pacers finished the season with a 19-63 record, which gave them the second worst record in the league. This is Network Indiana.

Like our original gold-rimmed Bluebell homemade vanilla, the country's gold standard of ice cream flavors since 1969. Its hand-cranked taste takes you back to simpler times. That's why we put the word home right on the carton.

0: Look for Bluebell ice cream at your local grocer and pick up your favorite flavor today.
1: The Winnemac Volunteer Fire Department reports that on May 9th around 11:25 p.m. Eastern Time, they were dispatched to a vehicle accident. I'm Becca Shepherd for Stark County Family Dentistry from the WKVI Information Center. The report indicates that it was a single vehicle accident with one patient, and at the time of the call, there was a possible extrication necessary. Upon the arrival of Winnemac Volunteer Fire Department, extrication was no longer needed. The VFD assisted in loading the patient onto the cot and into the ambulance. Other agencies that responded to the scene include the Winnemac Police Department and the Pulaski County EMS. A photo of the accident that was shared by the Winnemac Volunteer Fire Department can be found online at WKVI.com. This week will be the first of several local Makers Market events to be held in Knox over the summer months. The first of the Makers Market will take place this upcoming Wednesday, May 13th. It will be held in Wythogen Park in Knox in the parking lot located off of Highway 35. The market will take place from 4 to 7 p.m. Central Time and will feature items such as handmade gifts, vintage items, produce, plants, and more. Additional dates for the market will be June 10th, July 8th, and August 12th. This is the first year for the Makers Market, which is hosted by Main Street United and was greenlit by Knox's Parks and Recreation Board earlier this year. The City of Knox has announced that its Redevelopment Commission will be holding a joint meeting with City Council, followed by a regular meeting next Wednesday, May 20th. The joint meeting will begin at 4:30 p.m. Central Time, and the Redevelopment Commission meeting is scheduled to begin at 5:30 p.m. Both meetings will be held at Knox City Hall, which is located at 101 West Washington Street. During the joint meeting, the annual TIF report from Baker Tilly will be presented, and discussion will be held on the selling of remaining four lots in Sunnyside Estates, which is Knox's new subdivision at the corner of Henry and Short Drives. There will be a discussion of a renewal for Bianca Rose floral design, followed by the signing of vouchers. The meeting will then be adjourned. The public is invited to attend both of these meetings. The Stark County Coroner's Office has released its monthly statistics for the month of April. During April, the Coroner's Office reported a total of four calls. At the time of the release of the statistics, three of the four cases for the month of April were still pending. The remaining one case was determined to be from natural causes. Including the three pending cases, there have been a total of 30 calls during the year of 2026 for the coroner's office so far. 25 of those calls were for natural causes. One was labeled an accident or other, and one was a motor vehicle accident. Other possible causes include suicide, drug overdose, homicide, and undetermined. WKVI News and Information on the Hour is brought to you by Dr. Andrew Frazier and the staff over at Stark County Family Dentistry in Knox. 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
2: From the Tri-County Weather Center, I'm Bill Banks on All News 1520 WKVI. 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Tonight, clear skies with a low of 39 degrees. Areas of patchy frost possible. Tomorrow, partly sunny, breezy, and warmer with a high of 73. South wind of 10 to 13, gusting to 30 miles per hour. Tomorrow night, rain showers, low 52. I'm Bill Banks. For your local forecast 24/7, visit WKVI.com.
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4: 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More rain last week in Southern Indiana has kept farmers out of the field for the most part, but J.R. Raisner in Ferdinand in DuBois County says it's starting to get dry.
13: Looks like we'll be back in doing some post-spraying, side dressing this week here. Weather looks favorable for that. Also this week we're out in D.C. Pushing for year-round E15, trying to get that across the finish line and give us a great win for corn farmers across the country.
4: Raisner is doing that work on E15 as part of his duties on the National Corn Board. The House is expected to take up a vote this week on year-round E15 legislation. Read more on this and get more on crop conditions around the state at HoosierAgToday.com. I'm Eric Pfeiffer.
1: Turning now to funeral arrangements. 93-year-old Bonnie L. Hannawalt of Winnemac passed away May 4th. Graveside services will take place 1 p.m. Wednesday, May 13th at the Winnemac Cemetery South Lawn Edition. Memorial contributions can be made to the Winnemac Fire Department in memory of 93-year-old Bonnie L. Hannawalt of Winnemac. 47-year-old Carrie Danielle Sloan of Fort Wayne passed away May 5th. Friends will be received from 1 to 2 p.m. this Thursday, May 14th at the Brayman & Son Memorial Chapel. Graveside services will be held at Crown Hill Cemetery also on Thursday at 2 p.m. Memorials may be made to the funeral home in memory of 47-year-old Carrie Danielle Sloan of Fort Wayne. 81-year-old Lloyd Darius Chief Carter of Lake Station passed away. Graveside services will be held at 2 p.m. Eastern Time Wednesday, September 30th of this year at Buck Cemetery in Thornhope, Indiana. In lieu of flowers, memorial contributions may be made to the Dementia Society of America. Arrangements have been entrusted to Frayne Mortuary in Winnemac for 81-year-old Lloyd Darius Chief Carter of Lake Station. Remember, you can find complete obituary information online at WKVI.com.
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2: From the Tri-County Weather Center, I'm Bill Banks on All News 1520 WKVI. 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Tonight, clear skies with a low of 39 degrees. Areas of patchy frost possible. Tomorrow, partly sunny, breezy, and warmer with a high of 73. South wind of 10 to 13, gusting to 30 miles per hour. Tomorrow night, rain showers, low 52. I'm Bill Banks. For your local forecast 24/7, visit WKVI.com.
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14: Network Indiana Sports, I'm Kirk Darling. The Pacers had some great odds to get a top four pick. Those odds ran out on Sunday. The Pacers did not draw a top four pick in the draft lottery, which means under the guidelines of their trade for Ivica Zubac, their first round pick goes to the Clippers.
15: We felt like all during this year, we really needed a center. And structurally, when you look at our team, that hole is something we needed to fill pretty badly.
14: Pacers president Kevin Pritchard with some perspective. The Pacers will not have any picks in this year's draft. The WNBA season is underway, and it did not start the way the Indiana Fever wanted it to. They fell to Dallas 107-104. Head coach Stephanie White on what happened.
16: Now, I thought our pace was a little sluggish, and that's on us. We have to be more disciplined as a coaching staff. And sticking with our rotations.
14: Kelsey Mitchell led the way with 30 points. They head to L.A. on Wednesday. The Colts held minicamp over the weekend at the Colts Complex on the west side of Indy. Afterwards, assistant GM Ed Dobbs said he was high on the tandem of rookie A.J. Halsey and veteran Cam Bynum in the defensive backfield. The Colts will continue through voluntary practice. Christian Lundgaard was the winner of the Sancio Grand Prix on the IMS Road Course on Saturday. He passed David Malukas in the closing laps to grab his second career series win.
17: I mean, it just feels awesome. I hope that it doesn't take another 3 years for another one, right? But no, it feels awesome right now, and really wasn't what I expected waking up this morning.
14: Drivers will turn their attention to the Indianapolis 500 this week. Practice begins on Tuesday. MLB scores. The Reds have snapped a long losing streak by winning two in a row. They beat the Astros 5-0 on Sunday. The Rangers beat the Cubs 3-0, and the Cardinals lose to the Padres 3-2. Network Indiana Sports, I'm Kirk Darling.
18: News. I'm John Saucier. Peace talks between Iran and the United States continue. President Trump says the ongoing ceasefire is on life support. On the Fox News Channel, Pennsylvania Senator Dave McCormick says Iran must surrender their nuclear capabilities for a deal to be reached.
19: Until they give up the nuclear weapons and any path to a nuclear weapon, I don't think there's going to be a deal.
18: A blockade on the Strait of Hormuz continues. Two Americans who were aboard a Dutch cruise ship where three people died from hantavirus are now at Georgia's Emory University for treatment. Dr. David Fitters, director of the Division for Global Migration Health of the CDC, also incident manager for the hantavirus response. He assures hantavirus is nothing new to the medical community.
20: That helps us. We know what we're doing and we know how we're responding. The system worked. We've moved quickly. We identified the passengers. We identified a way to get them back.
18: One of the exposed Americans has mild symptoms. America's listening to Fox News.
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7: Murder investigations underway in East Central Indiana. This is Network Indiana. I'm Ryan Hedrick. A woman is dead after a triple shooting in Muncie last night. 2 men taken to hospitals, 1 flown to Indy in critical condition, the other in stable condition. A person was arrested with help from a retired Muncie cop who was nearby. An Anderson man named John Worley is in jail on 2 preliminary murder counts. Police say 2 people, a father and son, were found dead on his property Saturday. 1 in a garage with stab wounds, the other shot outside. Officers found Worley in a camper on his property. An employee with the city of Carmel is on administrative leave. Jarrett Lewis tells you why.
8: A spokesperson for the city says an administrator has been placed on leave without pay while there's an investigation into an assault that happened in downtown Indianapolis. A video of the incident was posted on Thursday. It shows a man going up to 2 people after they shouted Free Palestine at a large group walking across Massachusetts Avenue and punching one of them in the head at least 7 times. A police report has been filed with the Indianapolis Metropolitan Police Department. Chair Lewis, Network Indiana.
7: A biology lab on IU's Bloomington campus has been shut down. IU Vice President for Research Russ Mumper told the biology department the closure is tied to activity by the U.S. Department of Agriculture. The Indiana Pacers president of basketball operations apologized Sunday after a disappointing NBA draft lottery where the team learned it wouldn't have a first-round pick this year because the selection was previously traded to the L.A. Clippers.
24: My heart was beating like it was Game 7. I can promise you at the end of the day, we're going to be an organization that figures it out. We're very resourceful. Our future still looks good.
7: And the Pacers finished the season with a 19-63 record, which gave them the 2nd-worst record in the league. This is Network Indiana.

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1: Marshall County Police Departments are going to increase patrols to target seatbelt enforcement. Yes, it's time for Click It or Ticket again. I'm Rusty Nixon, Max 98.3 FM News. Marshall County Police Departments are partnering with the Indiana Criminal Justice Institute to urge Hoosiers to buckle up as part of the national Click It or Ticket campaign. High visibility enforcement effort focused on increasing seatbelt use. From May 11th through May 31st, officers will work overtime to ensure drivers and passengers use their seatbelts and that children are properly secured. The overtime patrols are funded by the National Highway Traffic Safety Administration through Comprehensive Highway Injury Reduction Program, or CHIRP. Indiana law requires drivers and all passengers to buckle up. Children under age 8 must properly be restrained in a federally approved child car care seat or a booster seat. Drivers can be cited for not using a seatbelt, as well as for each unbuckled passenger under the age of 16. You can get more tips and information. Just follow the links in our story on the website. Once again, max983.net. State Senator Mike Bohatchik has begun work on 2027 legislation that would legalize medical marijuana in Indiana. Bohatchik said that in light of the governor's openness to consider legislation regarding the legalization, state needs to consider a feasible policy that would be the most helpful to Hoosiers and the economy. Bohatchik is currently planning to work on legislation that would legalize medical marijuana, create parameters for use in a medical capacity, and establish a tax rate and policy for the sale and distribution of medical marijuana. Proposed legislation comes after the federal government's recent reclassification of state-licensed medical marijuana as a Schedule III drug. Bohatchik pointed out Indiana has already allowed the sale of Delta 8 THC and other similar cannabinoids, so creating a tax policy has the potential to bring in millions of dollars in tax revenue every year. Bohatchik encourages residents of Senate District 8 to contact him with any questions or comments they may have. He can be reached by going to the link on our website in the story, max983.net, or by phone at 800-382-9467. Sunday, May 10th at 11:56 a.m., Marshall County Central Dispatch received a 911 call regarding a crash between a semi-tractor trailer and a minivan at the intersection of U.S. 30 and Queen Road. When officers arrived on the scene, it was learned that an eastbound 2023 Volvo tractor trailer being operated by Xingrei Fan, 55, of Flushing, New York, utilized the turn lane to avoid stop traffic at the intersection, struck a north-facing minivan that was stopped on Queen Road. The minivan was a 2020 Dodge Grand Caravan operated by Dixie Warner, 69, of Plymouth. The driver of the minivan, along with her two additional occupants, were transported to the hospital. Marshall County Sheriff's Department was assisted on the scene by Plymouth Police, Fire, and EMS, along with Lyons Wrecker Service and Tim's Towing. I'm Rusty Nixon, Max 98.3 FM News. Go to our website, max983.net, or our Facebook page, Tri-County News, and get all of your local news 24/7.
2: From the Tri-County Weather Center, I'm Bill Banks on All News 1520 WKVI. 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Tonight, clear skies with a low of 39 degrees. Areas of patchy frost possible. Tomorrow, partly sunny, breezy, and warmer with a high of 73. South wind of 10 to 13, gusting to 30 miles per hour. Tomorrow night, rain showers, low 52. I'm Bill Banks. For your local forecast 24/7, visit WKVI.com.
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18: A field update from Southern Indiana. I'm Eric Pfeiffer. 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More rain last week in Southern Indiana has kept farmers out of the field for the most part, but J.R. Raisner in Ferdinand in DuBois County says it's starting to get dry.
19: Looks like we'll be back in doing some post-spraying, side dressing this week here. Weather looks favorable for that. Also this week we're out in D.C. Pushing for year-round E15, trying to get that across the finish line and give us a great win for corn farmers across the country.
18: Raisner is doing that work on E15 as part of his duties on the National Corn Board. The House is expected to take up a vote this week on year-round E15 legislation. Read more on this and get more on crop conditions around the state at HoosierAgToday.com. I'm Eric Pfeiffer.
2: From the Tri-County Weather Center, I'm Bill Banks on All News 1520 WKVI. 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Tonight, clear skies with a low of 39 degrees. Areas of patchy frost possible. Tomorrow, partly sunny, breezy, and warmer with a high of 73. South wind of 10 to 13, gusting to 30 miles per hour. Tomorrow night, rain showers, low 52. I'm Bill Banks. For your local forecast 24/7, visit WKVI.com.
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1: Baseball action around the area last night. It was Counts over Winnemac 12-2. Triton defeated Argus 28-0. It was Warsaw 10, Plymouth nothing. Glenn defeated Elkhart 9-5, and North Miami over North Judson 19-7, the final there. Tonight, it's going to be Knox at 5-10, taking on Hebron at 10-8. Argus looking for their first win, has Triton at 16-2. Bremen at 12-2, takes on South Central. Culver, 3-8, has OD at 1-14. CMA and Valley, CMA comes in 7-6, Valley at 2-9. North Judson has North Miami again tonight, and Morgan Township at 11-8, takes on Glenn with a 14-4 record. Don't forget Friday night, our baseball game of the week for Max 98.3. We head to Four Winds Field. It's going to be a critical conference battle. Bremen takes on Glenn up there at Four Winds Field. We'll have the play-by-play for you starting at 7. Our pregame starts at 6. The Max 98.3 game of the week Friday night, Bremen versus Glenn. That's your sports check. 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That's where you go. Okay, you can go to the Facebook, too. That's Sports of the Max. Oh, yeah, podcasts, we got those, too. YouTube, Sports to the Max again. I'm Rusty Nixon, Max 98.3, part of the winning team at Kankakee Valley Broadcasting.
8: ABC News, I'm Stephanie Officer. Two people from the MV Hondius are currently under evaluation at Emory University in Georgia. Dr. Anish Mehta, Chief of Infectious Diseases at Emory's School of Medicine, would not discuss specifics about the condition of the patients, but did confirm they're under their care during a press briefing earlier.
9: Both are here at Emory in our serious communicable diseases unit. One is undergoing treatment, and the other one is undergoing further evaluation and monitoring.
8: Dr. Mehta explained the symptomatic individual was evaluated before leaving the Canary Islands, and the second person was considered asymptomatic but was in close contact with the symptomatic person. The number one NFL draft pick and Heisman Trophy winner Fernando Mendoza did not go to the White House this year, opting instead to call President Trump to let him know he'd be at practice. That is according to the president, who said this at a packed event honoring the 2025 national champs earlier today. This is ABC News. One of the biggest pop stars in the world is targeting Samsung in a new lawsuit. ABC's Mike DeBusky.
20: A new lawsuit accuses Samsung of using Dua Lipa's image to sell TVs without getting the pop star's permission first. The suit points to social media posts where accounts on X claim to have bought TVs because the box featured a picture of Dua Lipa. Her team is asking for $15 million and for Samsung to stop using the image. Samsung says it's not commenting on ongoing litigation.
8: Louisiana Governor Jeff Landry has ordered flags flown at half-staff for 8 days in honor of the 8 children killed in last month's mass shooting in Shreveport. Shreveport police said the suspect, Shamar Elkins, was the father of 7 of the children. Elkins died of a self-inflicted gunshot after a police chase. The man who provided the firearms Elkins used in the shootings now faces federal weapons charges. I'm Stephanie Officer, ABC News.
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6: Murder investigations underway in East Central Indiana. This is Network Indiana. I'm Ryan Hedrick. A woman is dead after a triple shooting in Muncie last night. Two men taken to hospitals, one flown to Indy in critical condition, the other in stable condition. A person was arrested with help from a retired Muncie cop who was nearby. An Anderson man named John Worley is in jail on two preliminary murder counts. Police say two people, a father and son, were found dead on his property Saturday. One in a garage with stab wounds, the other shot outside. Officers found Worley in a camper on his property. An employee with the city of Carmel is on administrative leave. Jarrett Lewis tells you why.
7: A spokesperson for the city says an administrator has been placed on leave without pay while there's an investigation into an assault that happened in downtown Indianapolis. A video of the incident was posted on Thursday. It shows a man going up to two people after they shouted "Free Palestine" at a large group walking across Massachusetts Avenue and punching one of them in the head at least seven times. A police report has been filed with the Indianapolis Metropolitan Police Department. Jarrett Lewis, Network Indiana.
6: A biology lab on IU's Bloomington campus has been shut down. IU Vice President for Research Russ Mumper told the biology department the closure is tied to activity by the U.S. Department of Agriculture. The Indiana Pacers president of basketball operations apologized Sunday after a disappointing NBA draft lottery where the team learned it wouldn't have a first-round pick this year because the selection was previously traded to the L.A. Clippers.
10: My heart was beating like it was Game 7. I can promise you at the end of the day, we're going to be an organization that figures it out. We're very resourceful. Our future still looks good.
6: And the Pacers finished the season with the 19-63 record, which gave them the second worst record in the league. This is Network Indiana.

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Its hand-cranked taste takes you back to simpler times. That's why we put the word home right on the card.

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1: The Winnemac Volunteer Fire Department reports that on May 9th, around 11:25 p.m. Eastern Time, they were dispatched to a vehicle accident. I'm Becca Shepherd for Stark County Family Dentistry from the WKVI Information Center. The report indicates that it was a single vehicle accident with one patient, and at the time of the call, there was a possible extrication necessary. Upon the arrival of Winnemac Volunteer Fire Department, extrication was no longer needed. The VFD assisted in loading the patient onto the cot and into the ambulance. Other agencies that responded to the scene include the Winnemac Police Department and the Pulaski County EMS. A photo of the accident that was shared by the Winnemac Volunteer Fire Department can be found online at WKVI.com. This week will be the first of several local Makers Market events to be held in Knox over the summer months. The first of the Makers Market will take place this upcoming Wednesday, May 13th. It will be held in Wythogen Park in Knox in the parking lot located off of Highway 35. The market will take place from 4 to 7 p.m. Central Time and will feature items such as handmade gifts, vintage items, produce, plants, and more. Additional dates for the market will be June 10th, July 8th, and August 12th. This is the first year for the Makers Market, which is hosted by Main Street United and was greenlit by Knox's Parks and Recreation Board earlier this year. The City of Knox has announced that its Redevelopment Commission will be holding a joint meeting with City Council, followed by a regular meeting next Wednesday, May 20th. The joint meeting will begin at 4:30 p.m. Central Time, and the Redevelopment Commission meeting is scheduled to begin at 5:30 p.m. Both meetings will be held at Knox City Hall, which is located at 101 West Washington Street. During the joint meeting, the annual TIF report from Baker Tilly will be presented, and discussion will be held on the selling of remaining four lots in Sunnyside Estates, which is Knox's new subdivision at the corner of Henry and Short Drives. There will be a discussion of a renewal for Bianca Rose floral design, followed by the signing of vouchers. The meeting will then be adjourned. The public is invited to attend both of these meetings. The Stark County Coroner's Office has released its monthly statistics for the month of April. During April, the Coroner's Office reported a total of four calls. At the time of the release of the statistics, three of the four cases for the month of April were still pending. The remaining one case was determined to be from natural causes. Including the three pending cases, there have been a total of 30 calls during the year of 2026 for the Coroner's Office so far. 25 of those calls were for natural causes. One was labeled an accident or other, and one was a motor vehicle accident. Other possible causes include suicide, drug overdose, homicide, and undetermined. 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
2: From the Tri-County Weather Center, I'm Bill Banks on All News 1520 WKVI. 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Tonight, clear skies with a low of 39 degrees. Areas of patchy frost possible. Tomorrow, partly sunny, breezy, and warmer with a high of 73. South wind of 10 to 13, gusting to 30 miles per hour. Tomorrow night, rain showers, low 52. I'm Bill Banks. For your local forecast 24/7, visit WKVI.com.
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3: 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More rain last week in southern Indiana has kept farmers out of the field for the most part, but J.R. Raisner in Ferdinand in Du Bois County says it's starting to get dry.
4: Looks like we'll be back in doing some post-spraying, side dressing this week here. Weather looks favorable for that. Also this week we're out in D.C. Pushing for year-round E15, trying to get that across the finish line and give us a great win for corn farmers across the country.
3: Raisner is doing that work on E15 as part of his duties on the National Corn Board. The House is expected to take up a vote this week on year-round E15 legislation. Read more on this and get more on crop conditions around the state at HoosierAgToday.com. I'm Eric Pfeiffer.
5: Turning now to funeral arrangements. 93-year-old Bonnie L. Hannawalt of Winnemac passed away May 4th. Graveside services will take place 1 p.m. Wednesday, May 13th at the Winnemac Cemetery, South Lawn Edition. Memorial contributions can be made to the Winnemac Fire Department in memory of 93-year-old Bonnie L. Hannawalt of Winnemac. 47-year-old Carrie Danielle Sloan of Fort Wayne passed away May 5th. Friends will be received from 1 to 2 p.m. this Thursday, May 14th at the Brayman & Son Memorial Chapel. Graveside services will be held at Crown Hill Cemetery also on Thursday at 2 p.m. Memorials may be made to the funeral home in memory of 47-year-old Carrie Danielle Sloan of Fort Wayne. 81-year-old Lloyd Darius Chief Carter of Lake Station passed away. Graveside services will be held at 2 p.m. Eastern Time Wednesday, September 30th of this year at Buck Cemetery in Thornhope, Indiana. In lieu of flowers, memorial contributions may be made to the Dementia Society of America. Arrangements have been entrusted to Frayne Mortuary in Winnemac for 81-year-old Lloyd Darius Chief Carter of Lake Station. Remember, you can find complete obituary information online at WKVI.com.
6: From the Tri-County Weather Center, I'm Bill Banks on All News 1520 WKVI. 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Tonight, clear skies with a low of 39 degrees. Areas of patchy frost possible. Tomorrow, partly sunny, breezy, and warmer with a high of 73. South wind of 10 to 13, gusting to 30 miles per hour. Tomorrow night, rain showers, low 52. I'm Bill Banks. For your local forecast 24/7, visit WKVI.com.
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9: Tough loss for the Winnemac Warriors last night as they fell to Counts 12-2 early in five. Hutch Martin led the way for the Warriors with two hits, one RBI, brought one run across, but the Warriors fall short to Counts. In our game last night, the Culver Cavaliers

0: offense tonight probably wasn't your kind of a game, but offensively, both teams did a nice job. We had a couple home runs from Jonas McCune. We had doubles. We had singles. We had balls put in play that led to errors, defensive mistakes. So both offensive teams did a good job, and it was a heck of a fight for Oregon Davis to get back in the ballgame.
1: Our Stark County Co-op play of the game was that final strikeout by Caleb McCune. Our Ashley Derrickson five-star player of the game was Jonas McCune, who just had a heck of a night. Like you just said, Coach, one of them was that three-run homer, his first homer of the season. He had two in this game.
0: Yeah, he was that dude, and I told you how I like that word, but he was the dude tonight on the field.
1: Well, a big win for the Culver Cavs. They will see the Bobcats again tonight, this time at Oregon Davis. First pitch is scheduled for 5:30 Eastern, 4:30 Central. Is that your sports check? I'm Mitch Columbi. 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
2: AP News, I'm Ben Thomas. Action from the Supreme Court. Sakamagane reports one order relates to a widely used abortion pill.
3: The Supreme Court has temporarily extended access to mifepristone while considering whether to let a federal appeals panel's restrictions on the pill take effect. Justice Samuel Alito's order means women seeking abortions can still get mifepristone at pharmacies or in the mail without seeing a doctor. It's the High Court's latest abortion controversy, 4 years after its conservative majority overturned Roe v. Wade, letting more than a dozen states effectively ban abortion outright. Sagar Magani, Washington.
2: Democrats have filed an emergency appeal with the Supreme Court to halt a state ruling blocking Virginia's new congressional map. And Lisa Dwyer reports,
4: Alabama has been under court order to use two largely black districts. The high court overturned that order and directed a lower court to reconsider the case. Alabama wants to instead use a map passed in 2023 by the Republican-led legislature that has one majority black district. I'm Lisa Dwyer.
2: President Trump's declared the Iran ceasefire on life support after rejecting Tehran's proposal for ending it as garbage. He also says he'll try to suspend the federal gasoline tax to help ease pump prices. And Jennifer King has the latest on a pair of wildfires sending smoke across South Florida.
5: The 172 Avenue fire in Miami-Dade County near Homestead and the much larger Max Road fire in Broward County were both 50% contained on Monday afternoon. In Florida City, firefighters used a helicopter to drop water on the flames. The Max Road fire near Miramar and Pembroke Pines has consumed over 11,000 acres and made for spectacular, if scary, footage as a wall of flame burned close to Highway 27 in an undeveloped area of the Everglades. 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I'm Jennifer King.
2: This is AP News. On the misty slopes of Mount Kenya lives the mountain bongo, known as the ghost of the forest. Well, camouflaged and hard to spot amid the dense vegetation, a rare shy, and as Caroline McKenna tells us,
6: beautiful
2: antelope with rusty brown fur and distinct vertical white stripes and impressive swirled horns. Fewer than 100 individuals survive in the wild, but the Mount Kenya Wildlife Conservancy is breeding them. That's one feeding at a trough and slowly introducing them into the wild.
7: The most surprising thing was how quickly these animals actually adapted to the environment, eating on their by themselves.
2: Robert Arujo heads the conservancy.
7: We have about 5 bongos born there, of which the first born in the sanctuary has already made 2 years.
2: Noting leopards and other predators stalk these forests, Arujo says that's a sign of success.
7: We want to have a population that is self-sustaining.
2: There are more stories at apnews.com. I'm Ben Thomas. Thanks for listening.
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2: Iran's response to his proposal that could end the war there. ABC's Rachel Scott.
3: According to Iranian state media, their demands call for the U.S. to pay reparations, lift sanctions, and give them control of the Strait of Hormuz. Iran would not commit to any changes to its nuclear program until those conditions are met. Iran's top negotiator warning, our armed forces are ready to deliver a well-deserved response to any aggression.
2: To the rescue. Three girls in Florida lucky to be saved by Lee County Sheriff Sunday while they were patrolling Lovers Key State Park as the girls were struggling in a rip current and unable to reach the shore. Authorities say a deputy did not hesitate to rush into that water to save them, bringing along flotation devices with him. Deputy Teles Ferriol safely brought back all three to shore. This is ABC News. A manhunt is underway in Washington State after a student was found stabbed to death in a University of Washington campus housing building. ABC's Trevor Ault.
4: At least right now, authorities still don't know the motive for this attack. What we've learned is this is a 19-year-old student from the University of Washington. According to the authorities, this is a transgender woman. We do know broadly, transgender people are far more likely to be victims of violent crimes, about four times more likely than the general population. But again, investigators are still in the early stages here. They have not released a motive. And most importantly right now, they are still searching for this suspect who they believe is dangerous.
2: The medical examiner in Webb County, Texas, says heat stroke may have led to the deaths of six people found in the boxcar of a train near the border with Mexico. Investigators say the victims are thought to be immigrants. The five men and one woman from Honduras and Mexico were found Sunday as workers were inspecting one of those train containers. I'm Stephanie Officer, ABC News.
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7: Murder investigations underway in East Central Indiana. This is Network Indiana. I'm Ryan Hedrick. A woman is dead after a triple shooting in Muncie last night. Two men taken to hospitals, one flown to Indy in critical condition, the other in stable condition. A person was arrested with help from a retired Muncie cop who was nearby. An Anderson man named John Worley is in jail on two preliminary murder counts. Police say two people, a father and son, were found dead on his property Saturday. One in a garage with stab wounds, the other shot outside. Officers found Worley in a camper on his property. An employee with the city of Carmel is on administrative leave. Jarrett Lewis tells you why.
8: A spokesperson for the city says an administrator has been placed on leave without pay while there's an investigation into an assault that happened in downtown Indianapolis. A video of the incident was posted on Thursday. It shows a man going up to two people after they shouted Free Palestine at a large group walking across Massachusetts Avenue and punching one of them in the head at least seven times. A police report has been filed with the Indianapolis Metropolitan Police Department. Chair Lewis, Network Indiana.
7: A biology lab on IU's Bloomington campus has been shut down. IU Vice President for Research Russ Mumper told the biology department the closure is tied to activity by the U.S. Department of Agriculture. The Indiana Pacers president of basketball operations apologized Sunday after a disappointing NBA draft lottery where the team learned it wouldn't have a first-round pick this year because the selection was previously traded to the L.A. Clippers.
9: My heart was beating like it was game seven. I can promise you at the end of the day, we're going to be an organization that figures it out. We're very resourceful. Our future still looks good.
7: And the Pacers finished the season with a 19-63 record, which gave them the second worst record in the league. This is Network Indiana.

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1: The Winnemac Volunteer Fire Department reports that on May 9th, around 11:25 p.m. Eastern Time, they were dispatched to a vehicle accident. I'm Becca Shepherd for Stark County Family Dentistry from the WKVI Information Center. The report indicates that it was a single vehicle accident with one patient, and at the time of the call, there was a possible extrication necessary. Upon the arrival of Winnemac Volunteer Fire Department, extrication was no longer needed. The VFD assisted in loading the patient onto the cot and into the ambulance. Other agencies that responded to the scene include the Winnemac Police Department and the Pulaski County EMS. A photo of the accident that was shared by the Winnemac Volunteer Fire Department can be found online at WKVI.com. This week will be the first of several local Makers Market events to be held in Knox over the summer months. The first of the Makers Market will take place this upcoming Wednesday, May 13th. It will be held in Wythogen Park in Knox in the parking lot located off of Highway 35. The market will take place from 4 to 7 p.m. Central Time and will feature items such as handmade gifts, vintage items, produce, plants, and more. Additional dates for the market will be June 10th, July 8th, and August 12th. This is the first year for the Makers Market, which is hosted by Main Street United and was greenlit by Knox's Parks and Recreation Board earlier this year. The City of Knox has announced that its Redevelopment Commission will be holding a joint meeting with City Council, followed by a regular meeting next Wednesday, May 20th. The joint meeting will begin at 4:30 p.m. Central Time, and the Redevelopment Commission meeting is scheduled to begin at 5:30 p.m. Both meetings will be held at Knox City Hall, which is located at 101 West Washington Street. During the joint meeting, the annual TIF report from Baker Tilly will be presented, and discussion will be held on the selling of remaining four lots in Sunnyside Estates, which is Knox's new subdivision at the corner of Henry and Short Drives. There will be a discussion of a renewal for Bianca Rose floral design, followed by the signing of vouchers. The meeting will then be adjourned. The public is invited to attend both of these meetings. The Stark County Coroner's Office has released its monthly statistics for the month of April. During April, the Coroner's Office reported a total of four calls. At the time of the release of the statistics, three of the four cases for the month of April were still pending. The remaining one case was determined to be from natural causes. Including the three pending cases, there have been a total of 30 calls during the year of 2026 for the Coroner's Office so far. 25 of those calls were for natural causes. One was labeled an accident or other, and one was a motor vehicle accident. Other possible causes include suicide, drug overdose, homicide, and undetermined. WKVI News and Information on the Hour is brought to you by Dr. Andrew Frazier and the staff over at Stark County Family Dentistry in Knox. 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
2: From the Tri-County Weather Center, I'm Bill Banks on All News 1520 WKVI. 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Tonight, clear skies with a low of 39 degrees. Areas of patchy frost possible. Tomorrow, partly sunny, breezy, and warmer with a high of 73. South wind of 10 to 13, gusting to 30 miles per hour. Tomorrow night, rain showers, low 52. I'm Bill Banks. For your local forecast 24/7, visit WKVI.com.
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10: 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Hoosier Ag Today's founder, Gary Troit, was recently honored with a Farm Broadcaster of the Year Award from our National Association of Farm Broadcasting. A big Texas hats off to you, Gary. 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Congratulations, Gary, on a job well done.
4: A field update from Southern Indiana. I'm Eric Pfeiffer, and this is Hoosier Ag Today News, brought to you by the Purdue Extension Farm Stress Team. Stressful seasons are just that, a season. If stress is taking over your life, let the Farm Stress Team help. 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More rain last week in Southern Indiana has kept farmers out of the field for the most part, but J.R. Reisner in Ferdinand in DuBois County says it's starting to get dry.
11: Looks like we'll be back in doing some post-spraying, side dressing this week here. Weather looks favorable for that. Also this week we're out in D.C. Pushing for year-round E15, trying to get that across the finish line and give us a great win for corn farmers across the country.
4: Reisner is doing that work on E15 as part of his duties on the National Corn Board. The House is expected to take up a vote this week on year-round E15 legislation. Read more on this and get more on crop conditions around the state at HoosierAgToday.com. I'm Eric Pfeiffer.
1: Turning now to funeral arrangements. 93-year-old Bonnie L. Hannawalt of Winnemac passed away May 4th. Graveside services will take place 1 p.m. Wednesday, May 13th at the Winnemac Cemetery South Lawn Edition. Memorial contributions can be made to the Winnemac Fire Department in memory of 93-year-old Bonnie L. Hannawalt of Winnemac. 47-year-old Carrie Danielle Sloan of Fort Wayne passed away May 5th. Friends will be received from 1 to 2 p.m. this Thursday, May 14th at the Brayman & Son Memorial Chapel. Graveside services will be held at Crown Hill Cemetery also on Thursday at 2 p.m. Memorials may be made to the funeral home in memory of 47-year-old Carrie Danielle Sloan of Fort Wayne. 81-year-old Lloyd Darius Chief Carter of Lake Station passed away. Graveside services will be held at 2 p.m. Eastern Time Wednesday, September 30th of this year at Buck Cemetery in Thornhope, Indiana. In lieu of flowers, memorial contributions may be made to the Dementia Society of America. Arrangements have been entrusted to Frayne Mortuary in Winnemac for 81-year-old Lloyd Darius Chief Carter of Lake Station. Remember, you can find complete obituary information online at WKVI.com.
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2: From the Tri-County Weather Center, I'm Bill Banks on All News 1520 WKVI. brought to you by KFC. Tonight, clear skies with a low of 39 degrees. Areas of patchy frost possible. Tomorrow, partly sunny, breezy, and warmer with a high of 73. South wind of 10 to 13, gusting to 30 miles per hour. Tomorrow night, rain showers, low 52. I'm Bill Banks. For your local forecast 24/7, visit WKVI.com.
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12: Network Indiana Sports, I'm Kirk Darling. The Pacers had some great odds to get a top four pick. Those odds ran out on Sunday. The Pacers did not draw a top four pick in the draft lottery, which means under the guidelines of their trade for Ivica Zubac, their first round pick goes to the Clippers.
13: We felt like all during this year, we really needed a center. And structurally, when you look at our team, that hole is something we needed to fill pretty badly.
12: Pacers president Kevin Pritchard with some perspective. The Pacers will not have any picks in this year's draft. The WNBA season is underway, and it did not start the way the Indiana Fever wanted it to. They fell to Dallas 107-104. Head coach Stephanie White on what happened.
14: Now, I thought our pace was a little sluggish, and that's on us. We have to be more disciplined as a coaching staff. And sticking with our rotations.
12: Kelsey Mitchell led the way with 30 points. They head to L.A. on Wednesday. The Colts held minicamp over the weekend at the Colts Complex on the west side of Indy. Afterwards, assistant GM Ed Dobbs said he was high on the tandem of rookie A.J. Halsey and veteran Cam Bynum in the defensive backfield. The Colts will continue through voluntary practice. Christian Lundgaard was the winner of the Sancio Grand Prix on the IMS Road Course on Saturday. He passed David Malukas in the closing laps to grab his second career series win.
15: I mean, it just feels awesome. I hope that it doesn't take another 3 years for another one, right? But no, it feels awesome right now, and really wasn't what I expected waking up this morning.
12: Drivers will turn their attention to the Indianapolis 500 this week. Practice begins on Tuesday. MLB scores. The Reds have snapped a long losing streak by winning two in a row. They beat the Astros 5-0 on Sunday. The Rangers beat the Cubs 3-0, and the Cardinals lose to the Padres 3-2. Network Indiana Sports, I'm Kirk Darling.
16: News, I'm Tom Rigotti. The U.S. continues its blockade on the Strait of Hormuz. Fox Business Network's Ashley Webster is in Tel Aviv.
17: Iran's parliamentary speaker offered his own warning today, saying, quote, our armed forces are ready to deliver a well-deserved response to any aggression. Mistaken strategy and mistaken decisions will always lead to mistaken results.
16: President Trump says the ceasefire is on life support. Two of the American cruise ship passengers exposed to hantavirus are being treated and monitored at a university hospital in Atlanta. Here's Fox's Gernal Scott.
18: Of the two patients now at Emory University Hospital, one has symptoms. The other is a close contact case. Infectious disease doctor Anish Mehta said while hantavirus is the main concern,
19: our patients may have other infections that we need to make sure we recognize and treat.
16: The other patients are being treated in Nebraska. America's listening to Fox News.
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23: Murder investigations underway in East Central Indiana. This is Network Indiana. I'm Ryan Hedrick. A woman is dead after a triple shooting in Muncie last night. Two men taken to hospitals. One flown to Indy in critical condition. The other in stable condition. A person was arrested with help from a retired Muncie cop who was nearby. An Anderson man named John Worley is in jail on two preliminary murder counts. Police say two people, a father and son, were found dead on his property Saturday. One in a garage with stab wounds, the other shot outside. Officers found Worley in a camper on his property. An employee with the city of Carmel is on administrative leave. Jarrett Lewis tells you why.
24: A spokesperson for the city says an administrator has been placed on leave without pay while there's an investigation into an assault that happened in downtown Indianapolis. A video of the incident was posted on Thursday. It shows a man going up to two people after they shouted "Free Palestine" at a large group walking across Massachusetts Avenue and punching one of them in the head at least 7 times. A police report has been filed with the Indianapolis Metropolitan Police Department. Chair Lewis, Network Indiana.
23: A biology lab on IU's Bloomington campus has been shut down. IU Vice President for Research Russ Mumper told the biology department the closure is tied to activity by the U.S. Department of Agriculture. The Indiana Pacers president of basketball operations apologized Sunday after a disappointing NBA draft lottery where the team learned it wouldn't have a first-round pick this year because the selection was previously traded to the LA Clippers.
25: My heart was beating like it was game 7. I can promise you at the end of the day, we're going to be an organization that figures it out. We're very resourceful. Our future still looks good.
23: And the Pacers finished the season with a 19-63 record, which gave them the second worst record in the league. This is Network Indiana.

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Its hand-cranked taste takes you back to simpler times. That's why we put the word home right on the

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1: Marshall County Police Departments are going to increase patrols to target seatbelt enforcement. Yes, it's time for Click It or Ticket again. I'm Rusty Nixon, Max 98.3 FM News. Marshall County Police Departments are partnering with the Indiana Criminal Justice Institute to urge Hoosiers to buckle up as part of the National Click It or Ticket campaign. High visibility enforcement effort focused on increasing seatbelt use. From May 11th through May 31st, officers will work overtime to ensure drivers and passengers use their seatbelts and that children are properly secured. The overtime patrols are funded by the National Highway Traffic Safety Administration through Comprehensive Highway Injury Reduction Program, or CHIRP. Indiana law requires drivers and all passengers to buckle up. Children under age 8 must properly be restrained in a federally approved child car care seat or a booster seat. Drivers can be cited for not using a seatbelt, as well as for each unbuckled passenger under the age of 16. You can get more tips and information. Just follow the links in our story on the website. Once again, max983.net. State Senator Mike Bohatchik has begun work on 2027 legislation that would legalize medical marijuana in Indiana. Bohatchik said that in light of the governor's openness to consider legislation regarding the legalization, state needs to consider a feasible policy that would be the most helpful to Hoosiers and the economy. Bohatchik is currently planning to work on legislation that would legalize medical marijuana, create parameters for use in a medical capacity, and establish a tax rate and policy for the sale and distribution of medical marijuana. Proposed legislation comes after the federal government's recent reclassification of state-licensed medical marijuana as a Schedule III drug. Bohatchik pointed out Indiana's already allowed the sale of Delta-8 THC and other similar cannabinoids, so creating a tax policy has the potential to bring in millions of dollars in tax revenue every year. Bohatchik encourages residents of Senate District 8 to contact him with any questions or comments they may have. He can be reached by going to the link on our website in the story, max983.net, or by phone at 800-382-9467. Sunday, May 10th at 11:56 a.m., Marshall County Central Dispatch received a 911 call regarding a crash between a semi-tractor trailer and a minivan at the intersection of U.S. 30 and Queen Road. When officers arrived on the scene, it was learned that an eastbound 2023 Volvo tractor trailer being operated by Xingrei Fan, 55, of Flushing, New York, utilized the turn lane to avoid stop traffic at the intersection, struck a north-facing minivan that was stopped on Queen Road. Minivan was a 2020 Dodge Grand Caravan operated by Dixie Warner, 69, of Plymouth. The driver of the minivan, along with her two additional occupants, were transported to the hospital. Marshall County Sheriff's Department was assisted on the scene by Plymouth Police, Fire, and EMS, along with Lyons Wrecker Service and Tim's Towing. I'm Rusty Nixon, Max 98.3 FM News. Go to our website, max983.net, or our Facebook page, Tri-County News, and get all of your local news 24/7.
2: From the Tri-County Weather Center, I'm Bill Banks on All News 1520 WKVI. 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Tonight, clear skies with a low of 39 degrees. Areas of patchy frost possible. Tomorrow, partly sunny, breezy, and warmer with a high of 73. South wind of 10 to 13, gusting to 30 miles per hour. Tomorrow night, rain showers, low 52. I'm Bill Banks. For your local forecast 24/7, visit WKVI.com.
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12: 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More rain last week in Southern Indiana has kept farmers out of the field for the most part, but J.R. Racener in Ferdinand in DuBois County says it's starting to get dry.
13: Looks like we'll be back in doing some post-spraying, side dressing this week here. Weather looks favorable for that. Also this week we're out in D.C. Pushing for year-round E15, trying to get that across the finish line and give us a great win for corn farmers across the country.
12: Racener is doing that work on E15 as part of his duties on the National Corn Board. The House is expected to take up a vote this week on year-round E15 legislation. Read more on this and get more on crop conditions around the state at HoosierAgToday.com. I'm Eric Pfeiffer.
2: From the Tri-County Weather Center, I'm Bill Banks on All News 1520 WKVI. 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Tonight, clear skies with a low of 39 degrees. Areas of patchy frost possible. Tomorrow, partly sunny, breezy, and warmer with a high of 73. South wind of 10 to 13, gusting to 30 miles per hour. Tomorrow night, rain showers, low 52. I'm Bill Banks. For your local forecast 24/7, visit WKVI.com.
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1: Baseball action around the area last night. It was Counts over Winamac 12-2. Triton defeated Argus 28-0. It was Warsaw 10, Plymouth nothing. Glenn defeated Elkhart 9-5, and North Miami over North Judson 19-7, the final there. Tonight it's going to be Knox at 5-10, taking on Hebron at 10-8. Argus looking for their first win, has Triton at 16-2. Bremen at 12-2, takes on South Central. Culver 3-8, has OD at 1-14. CMA and Valley, CMA comes in 7-6, Valley at 2-9. North Judson has North Miami again tonight, and Morgan Township at 11-8 takes on Glenn with a 14-4 record. Don't forget Friday night, our baseball game of the week for Max 98.3. We head to Four Winds Field. It's going to be a critical conference battle. Bremen takes on Glenn up there at Four Winds Field. We'll have the play-by-play for you starting at 7. Our pregame starts at 6. The Max 98.3 game of the week Friday night, Bremen versus Glenn. That's your sports check. You want your sports news 24-7, sportsthemax.net. That's where you go. Okay, you can go to the Facebook, too. That's Sports in the Max. Oh, yeah, podcasts, we got those, too. YouTube, Sports to the Max again. I'm Rusty Nixon, Max 98.3, part of the winning team at Kankakee Valley Broadcasting.
14: ABC News, I'm Stephanie Officer. President Trump less than pleased with Iran's response to his proposal that could end the war there. ABC's Rachel Scott.
15: According to Iranian state media, their demands call for the U.S. to pay reparations, lift sanctions, and give them control of the Strait of Hormuz. Iran would not commit to any changes to its nuclear program until those conditions are met. Iran's top negotiator warning, our armed forces are ready to deliver a well-deserved response to any aggression.
14: To the rescue. Three girls in Florida lucky to be saved by Lee County Sheriff Sunday while they were patrolling Lovers Key State Park as the girls were struggling in a rip current and unable to reach the shore. Authorities say a deputy did not hesitate to rush into that water to save them, bringing along flotation devices with him. Deputy Teles Ferriol safely brought back all three to shore. This is ABC News. A manhunt is underway in Washington State after a student was found stabbed to death in a University of Washington campus housing building. ABC's Trevor Ault.
16: At least right now, authorities still don't know the motive for this attack. What we've learned is this is a 19-year-old student from the University of Washington. According to the authorities, this is a transgender woman. We do know broadly, transgender people are far more likely to be victims of violent crimes, about four times more likely than the general population. But again, investigators are still in the early stages here. They have not released a motive. And most importantly right now, they are still searching for this suspect who they believe is dangerous.
14: The medical examiner in Webb County, Texas, says heat stroke may have led to the deaths of six people found in the boxcar of a train near the border with Mexico. Investigators say the victims are thought to be immigrants. The five men and one woman from Honduras and Mexico were found Sunday as workers were inspecting one of those train containers. I'm Stephanie Officer, ABC News.
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20: Murder investigations underway in East Central Indiana. This is Network Indiana. I'm Ryan Hedrick. A woman is dead after a triple shooting in Muncie last night. Two men taken to hospitals, one flown to Indy in critical condition, the other in stable condition. A person was arrested with help from a retired Muncie cop who was nearby. An Anderson man named John Worley is in jail on two preliminary murder counts. Police say two people, a father and son, were found dead on his property Saturday. One in a garage with stab wounds, the other shot outside. Officers found Worley in a camper on his property. An employee with the city of Carmel is on administrative leave. Jarrett Lewis tells you why.
21: A spokesperson for the city says an administrator has been placed on leave without pay while there's an investigation into an assault that happened in downtown Indianapolis. A video of the incident was posted on Thursday. It shows a man going up to two people after they shouted Free Palestine at a large group walking across Massachusetts Avenue and punching one of them in the head at least seven times. A police report has been filed with the Indianapolis Metropolitan Police Department. Chair Lewis, Network Indiana.
20: A biology lab on IU's Bloomington campus has been shut down. IU Vice President for Research Russ Mumper told the biology department the closure is tied to activity by the U.S. Department of Agriculture. The Indiana Pacers president of basketball operations apologized Sunday after a disappointing NBA draft lottery where the team learned it wouldn't have a first-round pick this year because the selection was previously traded to the L.A. Clippers.
22: My heart was beating like it was game seven. I can promise you at the end of the day, we're going to be an organization that figures it out. We're very resourceful. Our future still looks good.
20: And the Pacers finished the season with the 19-63 record, which gave them the second worst record in the league. This is Network Indiana.

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1: The Winnemac Volunteer Fire Department reports that on May 9th, around 11:25 p.m. Eastern Time, they were dispatched to a vehicle accident. I'm Becca Shepherd for Stark County Family Dentistry from the WKVI Information Center. The report indicates that it was a single vehicle accident with one patient, and at the time of the call, there was a possible extrication necessary. Upon the arrival of Winnemac Volunteer Fire Department, extrication was no longer needed. The VFD assisted in loading the patient onto the cot and into the ambulance. Other agencies that responded to the scene include the Winnemac Police Department and the Pulaski County EMS. A photo of the accident that was shared by the Winnemac Volunteer Fire Department can be found online at WKVI.com. This week will be the first of several local Makers Market events to be held in Knox over the summer months. The first of the Makers Market will take place this upcoming Wednesday, May 13th. It will be held in Wythogen Park in Knox in the parking lot located off of Highway 35. The market will take place from 4 to 7 p.m. Central Time and will feature items such as handmade gifts, vintage items, produce, plants, and more. Additional dates for the market will be June 10th, July 8th, and August 12th. This is the first year for the Makers Market, which is hosted by Main Street United and was greenlit by Knox's Parks and Recreation Board earlier this year. The City of Knox has announced that its Redevelopment Commission will be holding a joint meeting with City Council, followed by a regular meeting next Wednesday, May 20th. The joint meeting will begin at 4:30 p.m. Central Time, and the Redevelopment Commission meeting is scheduled to begin at 5:30 p.m. Both meetings will be held at Knox City Hall, which is located at 101 West Washington Street. During the joint meeting, the annual TIF report from Baker Tilly will be presented, and discussion will be held on the selling of remaining four lots in Sunnyside Estates, which is Knox's new subdivision at the corner of Henry and Short Drives. There will be a discussion of a renewal for Bianca Rose floral design, followed by the signing of vouchers. The meeting will then be adjourned. The public is invited to attend both of these meetings. The Stark County Coroner's Office has released its monthly statistics for the month of April. During April, the Coroner's Office reported a total of four calls. At the time of the release of the statistics, three of the four cases for the month of April were still pending. The remaining one case was determined to be from natural causes. Including the three pending cases, there have been a total of 30 calls during the year of 2026 for the Coroner's Office so far. 25 of those calls were for natural causes. One was labeled an accident or other, and one was a motor vehicle accident. Other possible causes include suicide, drug overdose, homicide, and undetermined. WKVI News and Information on the Hour is brought to you by Dr. Andrew Frazier and the staff over at Stark County Family Dentistry in Knox. 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I'm Becca Shepherd from the WKVI Information Center. 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
2: From the Tri-County Weather Center, I'm Bill Banks on All News 1520 WKVI. 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Tonight, clear skies with a low of 39 degrees. Areas of patchy frost possible. Tomorrow, partly sunny, breezy, and warmer with a high of 73. South wind of 10 to 13, gusting to 30 miles per hour. Tomorrow night, rain showers, low 52. I'm Bill Banks. For your local forecast 24/7, visit WKVI.com.
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10: 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I'm Eric Pfeiffer. 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More rain last week in Southern Indiana has kept farmers out of the field for the most part, but J.R. Raisner in Ferdinand in DuBois County says it's starting to get dry.
11: Looks like we'll be back in doing some post-spraying, side dressing this week here. Weather looks favorable for that. Also this week we're out in D.C. Pushing for year-round E15, trying to get that across the finish line and give us a great win for corn farmers across the country.
10: Raisner is doing that work on E15 as part of his duties on the National Corn Board. The House is expected to take up a vote this week on year-round E15 legislation. Read more on this and get more on crop conditions around the state at HoosierAgToday.com. I'm Eric Pfeiffer.
1: Turning now to funeral arrangements. 93-year-old Bonnie L. Hannawalt of Winnemac passed away May 4th. Graveside services will take place 1 p.m. Wednesday, May 13th at the Winnemac Cemetery South Lawn Edition. Memorial contributions can be made to the Winnemac Fire Department in memory of 93-year-old Bonnie L. Hannawalt of Winnemac. 47-year-old Carrie Danielle Sloan of Fort Wayne passed away May 5th. Friends will be received from 1 to 2 p.m. this Thursday, May 14th at the Brayman & Son Memorial Chapel. Graveside services will be held at Crown Hill Cemetery also on Thursday at 2 p.m. Memorials may be made to the funeral home in memory of 47-year-old Carrie Danielle Sloan of Fort Wayne. 81-year-old Lloyd Darius Chief Carter of Lake Station passed away. Graveside services will be held at 2 p.m. Eastern Time Wednesday, September 30th of this year at Buck Cemetery in Thornhope, Indiana. In lieu of flowers, memorial contributions may be made to the Dementia Society of America. Arrangements have been entrusted to Frayne Mortuary in Winnemac for 81-year-old Lloyd Darius Chief Carter of Lake Station. Remember, you can find complete obituary information online at WKVI.com.
2: From the Tri-County Weather Center, I'm Bill Banks on All News 1520 WKVI. 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Tonight, clear skies with a low of 39 degrees. Areas of patchy frost possible. Tomorrow, partly sunny, breezy, and warmer with a high of 73. South wind of 10 to 13, gusting to 30 miles per hour. Tomorrow night, rain showers, low 52. I'm Bill Banks. For your local forecast 24/7, visit WKVI.com.
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12: Tough loss for the Winnemac Warriors last night as they fell to Counts 12-2 early in five. Hutch Martin led the way for the Warriors with two hits, one RBI, brought one run across, but the Warriors fall short two Counts. In our game last night, the Culver Cavaliers beat the Oregon Davis Bobcats 11-9. I have our sports analyst Kevin Hannon here. Boy, the score, a lot of scoring here in this one tonight, Coach, but really the Bobcats were fighting. Close call there at the end, and then also interesting situation. We'll have to look up to see about the pitching change rule as there was a relief pitcher brought back in, Caleb McEwen. The Bobcats were a little unsure if you can do that. The Cavs said you can. They went ahead and finished the game. The Cavs got the win.
13: Yeah, it was just not really, if you were a fan of pitching and defense, tonight probably wasn't your kind of a game. But offensively, both teams did a nice job. We had a couple home runs from Jonas McEwen. We had doubles. We had singles. We had balls put in play that led to errors, defensive mistakes. So both offensive teams did a good job, and it was a heck of a fight for Oregon Davis to get back in the ballgame.
12: Our Stark County Co-op play of the game was that

0: WKVI.
1: AP News, I'm Ben Thomas. Action from the Supreme Court. Sagamagani reports one order relates to a widely used abortion pill.
2: The Supreme Court has temporarily extended access to mifepristone while considering whether to let a federal appeals panel's restrictions on the pill take effect. Justice Samuel Alito's order means women seeking abortions can still get mifepristone at pharmacies or in the mail without seeing a doctor. It's the High Court's latest abortion controversy, 4 years after its conservative majority overturned Roe v. Wade, letting more than a dozen states effectively ban abortion outright. Sagar Magani, Washington.
1: Democrats have filed an emergency appeal with the Supreme Court to halt a state ruling blocking Virginia's new congressional map. And Lisa Dwyer reports,
3: Alabama has been under court order to use two largely black districts. The high court overturned that order and directed a lower court to reconsider the case. Alabama wants to instead use a map passed in 2023 by the Republican-led legislature that has one majority black district. I'm Lisa Dwyer.
1: President Trump's declared the Iran ceasefire on life support after rejecting Tehran's proposal for ending it as garbage. He also says he'll try to suspend the federal gasoline tax to help ease pump prices. And Jennifer King has the latest on a pair of wildfires sending smoke across South Florida.
4: The 172 Avenue fire in Miami-Dade County near Homestead and the much larger Max Road fire in Broward County were both 50% contained on Monday afternoon. In Florida City, firefighters used a helicopter to drop water on the flames. The Max Road fire near Miramar and Pembroke Pines has consumed over 11,000 acres and made for spectacular, if scary, footage as a wall of flame burned close to Highway 27 in an undeveloped area of the Everglades. 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I'm Jennifer King.
1: This is AP News. On the misty slopes of Mount Kenya lives the mountain bongo, known as the ghost of the forest. Well, camouflaged and hard to spot amid the dense vegetation, a rare shy, and as Caroline McKenna tells us,
5: beautiful
1: antelope with rusty brown fur and distinct vertical white stripes and impressive swirled horns. Fewer than 100 individuals survive in the wild, but the Mount Kenya Wildlife Conservancy is breeding them. That's one feeding at a trough and slowly introducing them into the wild.
6: The most surprising thing was how quickly these animals actually adapted to the environment, eating on their by themselves.
1: Robert Arujo heads the conservancy.
6: We have about 5 bongos born there, of which the first born in the sanctuary has already made 2 years.
1: Noting leopards and other predators stalk these forests, Arujo says that's a sign of success.
6: We want to have a population that is self-sustaining.
1: There are more stories at apnews.com. I'm Ben Thomas. 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
1: National residing in the U.S. on board that hantavirus-stricken cruise ship are now stateside, but not back at home yet. At least one American passenger tested positive for hantavirus, another showing mild symptoms. ABC's Victor Oquendo.
2: Health Secretary Robert F. Kennedy Jr. said the U.S. government has been on top of the outbreak since day one.
3: We have this under control, and we're not worried about it.
2: The president, hopeful too.
4: It seems like it is not easy to spread.
2: At least three people have died among 11 cases. The latest, a French and Spanish passenger from the ship.
1: Miners in Myanmar have uncovered a massive 11,000-carat ruby considered to be the second largest by weight ever found in the country. Myanmar produces about 90% of the world's rubies. Human rights groups urge jewelers to stop buying gems from the country since they say the industry has fueled internal conflict. This is ABC News. A gunman opened fire on a street in Cambridge, Massachusetts Monday afternoon. Bullets hit at least one person as pedestrians ran for cover. ABC's Matt Rivers.
5: A shooter in broad daylight brandishing a semi-automatic rifle. At one point, erratically pointing it at traffic, smashing a car window with the gun barrel, sending residents running for their lives.
6: Shooting randomly in the air, spraying cars, spraying everywhere, and people just started running.
5: Still very much an active scene tonight in Cambridge. Residents being asked to avoid the area, but authorities say there is no active threat to the community.
1: That gunman was apprehended after a shootout with police. A Montana judge has blocked a state law limiting voter registration on Election Day. District Judge Adam Larson's order concluded the move would disproportionately harm Native American and young voters. The ruling blocks a law that would have prevented voters from casting ballots in national races if they register after noon on Election Day. I'm Stephanie Officer, ABC News.
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12: Murder investigations underway in East Central Indiana. This is Network Indiana. I'm Ryan Hedrick. A woman is dead after a triple shooting in Muncie last night. 2 men taken to hospitals. One flown to Indy in critical condition. The other in stable condition. A person was arrested with help from a retired Muncie cop who was nearby. An Anderson man named John Worley is in jail on 2 preliminary murder counts. Police say 2 people, a father and son, were found dead on his property Saturday. One in a garage with stab wounds, the other shot outside. Officers found Worley in a camper on his property. An employee with the city of Carmel is on administrative leave. Jarrett Lewis tells you why.
13: A spokesperson for the city says an administrator has been placed on leave without pay while there's an investigation into an assault that happened in downtown Indianapolis. A video of the incident was posted on Thursday. It shows a man going up to 2 people after they shouted Free Palestine at a large group walking across Massachusetts Avenue and punching one of them in the head at least 7 times. A police report has been filed with the Indianapolis Metropolitan Police Department. Chair Lewis, Network Indiana.
12: A biology lab on IU's Bloomington campus has been shut down. IU Vice President for Research Russ Mumper told the biology department the closure is tied to activity by the U.S. Department of Agriculture. The Indiana Pacers president of basketball operations apologized Sunday after a disappointing NBA draft lottery where the team learned it wouldn't have a first-round pick this year because the selection was previously traded to the L.A. Clippers.
14: My heart was beating like it was Game 7. I can promise you at the end of the day, we're going to be an organization that figures it out. We're very resourceful. Our future still looks good.
12: And the Pacers finished the season with the 19-63 record, which gave them the second worst record in the league. This is Network Indiana.

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1: The Pulaski County Chamber of Commerce shared a press release with more information about this year's H.J. Halleck Community Service Award recipient. I'm Becca Shepherd from the WKVI Information Center. This year's recipient was Mr. Al Breyfogle. The release shares that Mr. Breyfogle is a 1974 graduate of Hobart High School. He moved to Winnemac in 1988 and worked at Plymouth Tube for 30 years. He's worked with the football program at Winnemac and as of late is seen mowing at the schools. He's also a member of the Winnemac Athletic Boosters. Al is active in many clubs and organizations, including the Pulaski County Tribe, Winnemac Kiwanis, Cheryl Lynn Welter Foundation, the Community Foundation of Pulaski County's Lily Grant Committee. He also served on the board of directors of the Winnemac Nazarene Church, the Town of Winnemac Cemetery Committee, as well as other local organizations. You can find the full press release sharing more of Mr. Breyfogle's contributions to the community online at WKVI.com. The Prairie Trails Club will be hosting a 5K run, 3K walk this month. The event will take place on the new, soon-to-be-open Kankakee Marsh and Erie Trails on Saturday, May 23rd. It is scheduled to begin at 9 a.m. Central Time, 10 a.m. Eastern Time, and with the beginning point near 704 Main Street in Judson. There is a $25 pre-registration fee, and the fee will be $30 to register the day of the race. Those wishing to pre-register can find a link to do so at prairietrailsclub.org. To pre-register, go to the Run sign up, click on Find a Race, and type in Prairie Trails Club 5K Run 3K Walk and enter your information. Again, this 5K Run 3K Walk will take place May 23rd, beginning at 9 a.m. Central, 10 a.m. Eastern Time in Judson. The Winnemac Volunteer Fire Department reports that on May 9th around 11:25 p.m. Eastern Time, they were dispatched to a vehicle accident. Their report indicates that it was a single vehicle accident with one patient, and at the time of the call, there was a possible extrication necessary. Upon the arrival of Winnemac Volunteer Fire Department, extrication was no longer needed. The VFD assisted in loading the patient onto the cot and into the ambulance. Other agencies that responded to the scene include the Winnemac Police Department and the Pulaski County EMS. A photo of the accident that was shared by the Winnemac Volunteer Fire Department can be found online at WKVI.com. This week will be the first of several local Makers Market events to be held in Knox over the summer months. The first of the Makers Market will take place this upcoming Wednesday, May 13th. It will be held in Wythogen Park in Knox in the parking lot located off of Highway 35. The market will take place from 4 to 7 p.m. Central Time and will feature items such as handmade gifts, vintage items, produce, plants, and more. Additional dates for the market will be June 10th, July 8th, and August 12th. This is the first year for the Makers Market, which is hosted by Main Street United and was greenlit by Knox's Parks and Recreation Board earlier this year. I'm Becca Shepherd from the WKVI Information Center. Visit our website, WKVI.com, or our Facebook page, Tri-County News, for all of your local news 24/7.
2: From the Tri-County Weather Center, I'm Bill Banks on All News 1520 WKVI. 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Tonight, clear skies with a low of 39 degrees. Areas of patchy frost possible. Tomorrow, partly sunny, breezy, and warmer with a high of 73. South wind of 10 to 13, gusting to 30 miles per hour. Tomorrow night, rain showers, low 52. I'm Bill Banks. For your local forecast 24/7, visit WKVI.com.
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5: This is a Bloomberg Money Minute. Fresh record closing highs on Wall Street today for the NASDAQ and the S&P 500, but just barely. That's on jitters about what could happen next in Iran after Tehran rejected the latest peace proposal from the U.S. President Trump said the ceasefire agreement was on, quote, massive life support. But somehow the Dow managed a gain of 95 points, the Nasdaq up 27, the S&P up 14. With the Strait of Hormuz remaining essentially closed to ship traffic and Iran saying it's deployed submarines to act as invisible guardians of that waterway, oil rose 3%, closing at $98 a barrel. Shares of General Motors today down 4.5%. It's planning to cut upwards of 600 staffers from its IT department. That's to cut costs and bring in staffers with skills in other tech areas, including artificial intelligence. And Deutsche Bank analysts say the U.S. airline industry is primed for a new round of mergers as low-cost carriers like Frontier and JetBlue get hurt by skyrocketing jet fuel costs. Tom Busby, Bloomberg Radio.
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7: 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I'm Eric Pfeiffer. 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More rain last week in Southern Indiana has kept farmers out of the field for the most part, but J.R. Racener in Ferdinand in DuBois County says it's starting to get dry.
8: Looks like we'll be back in doing some post-spraying, side dressing this week here. Weather looks favorable for that. Also this week we're out in D.C. Pushing for year-round E15, trying to get that across the finish line and give us a great win for corn farmers across the country.
7: Racener is doing that work on E15 as part of his duties on the National Corn Board. The House is expected to take up a vote this week on year-round E15 legislation. Read more on this and get more on crop conditions around the state at HoosierAgToday.com. I'm Eric Pfeiffer.
9: Turning now to funeral arrangements. 93-year-old Bonnie L. Hannawalt of Winnemac passed away May 4th. Graveside services will take place 1 p.m. Wednesday, May 13th at the Winnemac Cemetery South Lawn Edition. Memorial contributions can be made to the Winnemac Fire Department in memory of 93-year-old Bonnie L. Hannawalt of Winnemac. 47-year-old Carrie Danielle Sloan of Fort Wayne passed away May 5th. Friends will be received from 1 to 2 p.m. this Thursday, May 14th at the Brayman & Son Memorial Chapel. Graveside services will be held at Crown Hill Cemetery also on Thursday at 2 p.m. Memorials may be made to the funeral home in memory of 47-year-old Carrie Danielle Sloan of Fort Wayne. 81-year-old Lloyd Darius Chief Carter of Lake Station passed away. Graveside services will be held at 2 p.m. Eastern Time Wednesday, September 30th of this year at Buck Cemetery in Thornhope, Indiana. In lieu of flowers, memorial contributions may be made to the Dementia Society of America. Arrangements have been entrusted to Frayne Mortuary in Winnemac for 81-year-old Lloyd Darius Chief Carter of Lake Station. Remember, you can find complete obituary information online at WKVI.com.
10: 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Tonight, clear skies with a low of 39 degrees. Areas of patchy frost possible. Tomorrow, partly sunny, breezy, and warmer with a high of 73. South wind of 10 to 13, gusting to 30 miles per hour. Tomorrow night, rain showers, low 52. I'm Bill Banks. For your local forecast 24/7, visit WKVI.com.
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12: Network Indiana Sports, I'm Kirk Darling. The Pacers had some great odds to get a top four pick. Those odds ran out on Sunday. The Pacers did not draw a top four pick in the draft lottery, which means under the guidelines of their trade for Ivica Zubac, their first round pick goes to the Clippers.
3: We felt like all during this year, we really needed a center. And structurally, when you look at our team, that hole is something we needed to fill pretty badly.
12: Pacers president Kevin Pritchard with some perspective. The Pacers will not have any picks in this year's draft. The WNBA season is underway, and it did not start the way the Indiana Fever wanted it to. They fell to Dallas 107-104. Head coach Stephanie White on what happened.
14: Now, I thought our pace was a little sluggish, and that's on us. We have to be more disciplined as a coaching staff. And sticking with our rotations.
12: Kelsey Mitchell led the way with 30 points. They head to L.A. on Wednesday. The Colts held minicamp over the weekend at the Colts Complex on the west side of Indy. Afterwards, assistant GM Ed Dobbs said he was high on the tandem of rookie A.J. Halsey and veteran Cam Bynum in the defensive backfield. The Colts will continue through voluntary practice. Christian Lundgaard was the winner of the Sancio Grand Prix on the IMS Road Course on Saturday. He passed David Malukas in the closing laps to grab his second career series win.
15: I mean, it just feels awesome. I hope that it doesn't take another 3 years for another one, right? But no, it feels awesome right now, and really wasn't what I expected waking up this morning.
12: Drivers will turn their attention to the Indianapolis 500 this week. Practice begins on Tuesday. MLB scores. The Reds have snapped a long losing streak by winning two in a row. They beat the Astros 5-0 on Sunday. The Rangers beat the Cubs 3-0, and the Cardinals lose to the Padres 3-2. Network Indiana Sports, I'm Kirk Darling.
16: Fox News, I'm Deborah Valentine. The Trump administration rejecting the latest peace offer from Iran. Fox's Kevin Cork.
17: That Iran offer demanded that the U.S. release Tehran's frozen assets and the naval blockade and didn't include any provisions to limit the nation's nuclear program.
16: The president is reportedly now considering ending the ceasefire and resuming military operations against Tehran. The 18 Americans on the hantavirus-exposed cruise ship are now under quarantine, 16 of them at the University of Nebraska Medical Center. Fox's Jonathan Serry.
18: Another individual experiencing symptoms despite testing negative was transferred to a biocontainment facility at Emory University in Atlanta. A close travel companion with no symptoms also went to Emory for monitoring.
16: Two residents in New Jersey and two in Maryland also being monitored. America's listening to Fox News.
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0: Murder investigations underway in East Central Indiana. This is Network Indiana. I'm Ryan Hedrick. A woman is dead after a triple shooting in Muncie last night. Two men taken to hospitals, one flown to Indy in critical condition, the other in stable condition. A person was arrested with help from a retired Muncie cop who was nearby. An Anderson man named John Worley is in jail on two preliminary murder counts. Police say two people, a father and son, were found dead on his property Saturday. One in a garage with stab wounds, the other shot outside. Officers found Worley in a camper on his property. An employee with the city of Carmel is on administrative leave. Jarrett Lewis tells you why.
1: A spokesperson for the city says an administrator has been placed on leave without pay while there's an investigation into an assault that happened in downtown Indianapolis. A video of the incident was posted on Thursday. It shows a man going up to two people after they shouted "Free Palestine" at a large group walking across Massachusetts Avenue and punching one of them in the head at least seven times. A police report has been filed with the Indianapolis Metropolitan Police Department. Chair Lewis, Network Indiana.
0: A biology lab on IU's Bloomington campus has been shut down. IU Vice President for Research Russ Mumper told the biology department the closure is tied to activity by the U.S. Department of Agriculture. The Indiana Pacers president of basketball operations apologized Sunday after a disappointing NBA draft lottery where the team learned it wouldn't have a first-round pick this year because the selection was previously traded to the L.A. Clippers.
22: My heart was beating like it was game seven. I can promise you at the end of the day, we're going to be an organization that figures it out. We're very resourceful. Our future still looks good.
0: And the Pacers finished the season with a 19-63 record, which gave them the second worst record in the league. This is Network Indiana.

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1: Marshall County Police Departments are going to increase patrols to target seatbelt enforcement. Yes, it's time for Click It or Ticket again. I'm Rusty Nixon, Max 98.3 FM News. Marshall County Police Departments are partnering with the Indiana Criminal Justice Institute to urge Hoosiers to buckle up as part of the National Click It or Ticket campaign. High visibility enforcement effort focused on increasing seatbelt use. From May 11th through May 31st, officers will work overtime to ensure drivers and passengers use their seatbelts and that children are properly secured. The overtime patrols are funded by the National Highway Traffic Safety Administration through Comprehensive Highway Injury Reduction Program, or CHIRP. Indiana law requires drivers and all passengers to buckle up. Children under age 8 must properly be restrained in a federally approved child car care seat or a booster seat. Drivers can be cited for not using a seatbelt, as well as for each unbuckled passenger under the age of 16. You can get more tips and information. Just follow the links in our story on the website. Once again, max983.net. State Senator Mike Bohatchik has begun work on 2027 legislation that would legalize medical marijuana in Indiana. Bohatchik said that in light of the governor's openness to consider legislation regarding the legalization, state needs to consider a feasible policy that would be the most helpful to Hoosiers and the economy. Bohatchik is currently planning to work on legislation that would legalize medical marijuana, create parameters for use in a medical capacity, and establish a tax rate and policy for the sale and distribution of medical marijuana. Proposed legislation comes after the federal government's recent reclassification of state-licensed medical marijuana as a Schedule III drug. Bohatchik pointed out Indiana's already allowed the sale of Delta-8 THC and other similar cannabinoids, so creating a tax policy has the potential to bring in millions of dollars in tax revenue every year. Bohatchik encourages residents of Senate District 8 to contact him with any questions or comments they may have. He can be reached by going to the link on our website in the story, max983.net, or by phone at 800-382-9467. Sunday, May 10th at 11:56 a.m., Marshall County Central Dispatch received a 911 call regarding a crash between a semi-tractor trailer and a minivan at the intersection of U.S. 30 and Queen Road. When officers arrived on the scene, it was learned that an eastbound 2023 Volvo tractor trailer being operated by Xingrei Fan, 55, of Flushing, New York, utilized the turn lane to avoid stop traffic at the intersection, struck a north-facing minivan that was stopped on Queen Road. The minivan was a 2020 Dodge Grand Caravan operated by Dixie Warner, 69, of Plymouth. The driver of the minivan, along with her two additional occupants, were transported to the hospital. Marshall County Sheriff's Department was assisted on the scene by Plymouth Police, Fire, and EMS, along with Lyons Wrecker Service and Tim's Towing. I'm Rusty Nixon, Max 98.3 FM News. Go to our website, max983.net, or our Facebook page, Tri-County News, and get all of your local news 24/7.
2: From the Tri-County Weather Center, I'm Bill Banks on All News 1520 WKVI. 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Tonight, clear skies with a low of 39 degrees. Areas of patchy frost possible. Tomorrow, partly sunny, breezy, and warmer with a high of 73. South wind of 10 to 13, gusting to 30 miles per hour. Tomorrow night, rain showers, low 52. I'm Bill Banks. For your local forecast 24/7, visit WKVI.com.
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5: This is a Bloomberg Money Minute. Fresh record closing highs on Wall Street today for the NASDAQ and the S&P 500, but just barely. That's on jitters about what could happen next in Iran after Tehran rejected the latest peace proposal from the U.S. President Trump said the ceasefire agreement was on, quote, massive life support. But somehow the Dow managed a gain of 95 points, the NASDAQ up 27, the S&P up 14. With the Strait of Hormuz remaining essentially closed to ship traffic and Iran saying it's deployed submarines to act as invisible guardians of that waterway, oil rose 3%, closing at $98 a barrel. Shares of General Motors today down 4.5%. It's planning to cut upwards of 600 staffers from its IT department. That's to cut costs and bring in staffers with skills in other tech areas, including artificial intelligence. And Deutsche Bank analysts say the U.S. airline industry is primed for a new round of mergers as low-cost carriers like Frontier and JetBlue get hurt by skyrocketing jet fuel costs. Tom Busby, Bloomberg Radio.
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19: This is Ty Higgins from the Ohio AgNet. Hoosier Ag Today's founder Gary Truitt recently was honored with the Farm Broadcaster of the Year Award from our National Association of Farm Broadcasting. Gary was really surprised by the honor, but I can tell you many of us weren't. Gary's work for agriculture goes far outside his Indiana borders. Speaking for my fellow farm broadcasters, the 65 Indiana radio stations that have aired Gary's Indiana reports, many for the last three decades, and thousands of Hoosier farmers and rural listeners. Congratulations, Gary.
20: A field update from Southern Indiana. I'm Eric Pfeiffer. 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Stressful seasons are just that, a season. If stress is taking over your life, let the Farm Stress Team help. Just search Purdue Extension Farm Stress Team on Google. More rain last week in Southern Indiana has kept farmers out of the field for the most part, but J.R. Raisner in Ferdinand in DuBois County says it's starting to get dry.
21: Looks like we'll be back in doing some post-spraying, side dressing this week here. Weather looks favorable for that. Also this week we're out in D.C. Pushing for year-round E15, trying to get that across the finish line and give us a great win for corn farmers across the country.
20: Raisner is doing that work on E15 as part of his duties on the National Corn Board. The House is expected to take up a vote this week on year-round E15 legislation. Read more on this and get more on crop conditions around the state at HoosierAgToday.com. I'm Eric Pfeiffer.
1: Marshall County Police Departments are going to increase patrols to target seatbelt enforcement. Yes, it's time for Click It or Ticket again. I'm Rusty Nixon, Max 98.3 FM News. Marshall County Police Departments are partnering with the Indiana Criminal Justice Institute to urge Hoosiers to buckle up as part of the National Clicketer Ticket Campaign. High visibility enforcement effort focused on increasing seatbelt use. From May 11th through May 31st, officers will work overtime to ensure drivers and passengers use their seatbelts and that children are properly secured. The overtime patrols are funded by the National Highway Traffic Safety Administration through Comprehensive Highway Injury Reduction Program, or CHIRP. Indiana law requires drivers and all passengers to buckle up. Children under age 8 must properly be restrained in a federally approved child car care seat or a booster seat. Drivers can be cited for not using a seatbelt, as well as for each unbuckled passenger under the age of 16. You can get more tips and information. Just follow the links in our story on the website. Once again, max983.net. State Senator Mike Bohatchik has begun work on 2027 legislation that would legalize medical marijuana in Indiana. Bohatchik said that in light of the governor's openness to consider legislation regarding the legalization, state needs to consider a feasible policy that would be the most helpful to Hoosiers and the economy. Bohatchik is currently planning to work on legislation that would legalize medical marijuana, create parameters for use in a medical capacity, and establish a tax rate and policy for the sale and distribution of medical marijuana. Proposed legislation comes after the federal government's recent reclassification of state-licensed medical marijuana as a Schedule III drug. Bohatchik pointed out Indiana's already allowed the sale of Delta-8 THC and other similar cannabinoids, so creating a tax policy has the potential to bring in millions of dollars in tax revenue every year. Bohatchik encourages residents of Senate District 8 to contact him with any questions or comments they may have. He can be reached by going to the link on our website in the story, max983.net, or by phone at 800-382-9467. Sunday, May 10th at 11:56 a.m., Marshall County Central Dispatch received a 911 call regarding a crash between a semi-tractor trailer and a minivan at the intersection of U.S. 30 and Queen Road. When officers arrived on the scene, it was learned that an eastbound 2023 Volvo tractor trailer being operated by Xingrei Fan, 55, of Flushing, New York, utilized the turn lane to avoid stop traffic at the intersection, struck a north-facing minivan that was stopped on Queen Road. The minivan was a 2020 Dodge Grand Caravan operated by Dixie Warner, 69, of Plymouth. The driver of the minivan, along with her two additional occupants, were transported to the hospital. Marshall County Sheriff's Department was assisted on the scene by Plymouth Police, Fire, and EMS, along with Lyons Record Service and Tim's Towing. I'm Rusty Nixon, Max 98.3 FM News. Go to our website, max983.net, or our Facebook page, Tri-County News, and get all of your local news 24/7.
2: From the Tri-County Weather Center, I'm Bill Banks on All News 1520 WKVI, brought to you by Chick-fil-A. Tonight, clear skies with a low of 39 degrees, areas of patchy frost possible. Tomorrow, partly sunny, breezy, and warmer with a high of 73. South wind of 10 to 13, gusting to 30 miles per hour. Tomorrow night, rain showers, low 52. I'm Bill Banks. For your local forecast 24/7, visit WKVI.com.
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1: Baseball action around the area last night. It was Counts over Winamac 12-2. Triton defeated Argus 28-0. It was Warsaw 10, Plymouth nothing. Glenn defeated Elkhart 9-5, and North Miami over North Judson 19-7, the final there. Tonight it's going to be Knox at 5-10, taking on Hebron at 10-8. Argus looking for their first win, has Triton at 16-2. Bremen at 12-2 takes on South Central. Culver at 3-8 has OD at 1-14. CMA and Valley, CMA comes in 7-6, Valley at 2-9. North Judson has North Miami again tonight, and Morgan Township at 11-8 takes on Glenn with a 14-4 record. Don't forget Friday night, our baseball game of the week for Max 98.3. We head to Four Winds Field. It's going to be a critical conference battle. Bremen takes on Glenn up there at Four Winds Field. We'll have the play-by-play for you starting at 7. Our pregame starts at 6. The Max 98.3 game of the week Friday night, Bremen versus Glenn. That's your sports check. You want your sports news 24-7, sportsthemax.net. That's where you go. Okay, you can go to the Facebook, too. That's Sports of the Max. Oh, yeah, podcasts, we got those, too. YouTube, Sports to the Max again. I'm Rusty Nixon, Max 98.3, part of the winning team at Kankakee Valley Broadcasting.
0: ABC News, I'm Stephanie Officer. The 17 American passengers and one British national residing in the U.S. on board that hantavirus-stricken cruise ship are now stateside, but not back at home yet. At least one American passenger tested positive for hantavirus, another showing mild symptoms. ABC's Victor Oquendo.
11: Health Secretary Robert F. Kennedy Jr. said the U.S. government has been on top of the outbreak since day one.
22: We have this under control and we're not worried about it.
11: The president, hopeful too.
23: It seems like it is not easy to spread.
11: At least three people have died among 11 cases. The latest, a French and Spanish passenger from the ship.
0: Miners in Myanmar have uncovered a massive 11,000-carat ruby considered to be the second largest by weight ever found in the country. Myanmar produces about 90% of the world's rubies. Human rights groups urge jewelers to stop buying gems from the country since they say the industry has fueled internal conflict. This is ABC News. A gunman opened fire on a street in Cambridge, Massachusetts Monday afternoon. Bullets hit at least one person as pedestrians ran for cover. ABC's Matt Rivers.
24: A shooter in broad daylight brandishing a semi-automatic rifle. At one point, erratically pointing it at traffic, smashing a car window with the gun barrel, sending residents running for their lives.
25: Shooting randomly in the air, spraying cars, spraying everywhere, and people just started running.
24: Still very much an active scene tonight in Cambridge. Residents being asked to avoid the area, but authorities say there is no active threat to the community.
0: That gunman was apprehended after a shootout with police. A Montana judge has blocked a state law limiting voter registration on Election Day. District Judge Adam Larson's order concluded the move would disproportionately harm Native American and young voters. The ruling blocks a law that would have prevented voters from casting ballots in national races if they register after noon on Election Day. I'm Stephanie Officer, ABC News.
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30: Murder investigations underway in East Central Indiana. This is Network Indiana. I'm Ryan Hedrick. A woman is dead after a triple shooting in Muncie last night. Two men taken to hospitals. One flown to Indy in critical condition. The other in stable condition. A person was arrested with help from a retired Muncie cop who was nearby. An Anderson man named John Worley is in jail on two preliminary murder counts. Police say two people, a father and son, were found dead dead on his property Saturday. One in a garage with stab wounds, the other shot outside. Officers found Worley in a camper on his property. An employee with the city of Carmel is on administrative leave. Jarrett Lewis tells you why.
5: A spokesperson for the city says an administrator has been placed on leave without pay while there's an investigation into an assault that happened in downtown Indianapolis. A video of the incident was posted on Thursday. It shows a man going up to two people after they shouted Free Palestine at a large group walking across Massachusetts Avenue and punching one of them in the head at least seven times. A police report has been filed with the Indianapolis Metropolitan Police Department. Chair Lewis, Network Indiana.
30: A biology lab on IU's Bloomington campus has been shut down. IU Vice President for Research Russ Mumper told the biology department the closure is tied to activity by the U.S. Department of Agriculture. The Indiana Pacers president of basketball operations apologized Sunday after a disappointing NBA draft lottery where the team learned it wouldn't have a first-round pick this year because the selection was previously traded to the L.A. Clippers.
6: My heart was beating like it was game seven. I can promise you at the end of the day, we're going to be an organization that figures it out. We're very resourceful. Our future still looks good.
30: And the Pacers finished the season with a 19-63 record, which gave them the second worst record in the league. This is Network Indiana.

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1: The Pulaski County Chamber of Commerce shared a press release with more information about this year's H.J. Halleck Community Service Award recipient. I'm Becca Shepherd from the WKVI Information Center. This year's recipient was Mr. Al Breyfogle. The release shares that Mr. Breyfogle is a 1974 graduate of Hobart High School. He moved to Winnemac in 1988 and worked at Plymouth Tube for 30 years. He's worked with the football program at Winnemac and as of late is seen mowing at the schools. He's also a member of the Winnemac Athletic Boosters. Al is active in many clubs and organizations, including the Pulaski County Tribe, Winnemac Kiwanis, Cheryl Lynn Welter Foundation, the Community Foundation of Pulaski County's Lilly Grant Committee. He also served on the board of directors of the Winnemac Nazarene Church, the Town of Winnemac Cemetery Committee, as well as other local organizations. You can find the full press release sharing more of Mr. Breyfogle's contributions to the community online at WKVI.com. The Prairie Trails Club will be hosting a 5K run, 3K walk this month. The event will take place on the new, soon-to-be-open Kankakee Marsh and Erie Trails on Saturday, May 23rd. It is scheduled to begin at 9 a.m. Central Time, 10 a.m. Eastern Time, and with the beginning point near 704 Main Street in Judson. There is a $25 pre-registration fee, and the fee will be $30 to register the day of the race. Those wishing to pre-register can find a link to do so at prairietrailsclub.org. To pre-register, go to the Run sign up, click on Find a Race, and type in Prairie Trails Club 5K Run 3K Walk and enter your information. Again, this 5K Run 3K Walk will take place May 23rd, beginning at 9 a.m. Central, 10 a.m. Eastern Time in Judson. The Winnemac Volunteer Fire Department reports that on May 9th around 11:25 p.m. Eastern Time, they were dispatched to a vehicle accident. Their report indicates that it was a single vehicle accident with one patient, and at the time of the call, there was a possible extrication necessary. Upon the arrival of Winnemac Volunteer Fire Department, extrication was no longer needed. The VFD assisted in loading the patient onto the cot and into the ambulance. Other agencies that responded to the scene include the Winnemac Police Department and the Pulaski County EMS. A photo of the accident that was shared by the Winnemac Volunteer Fire Department can be found online at WKVI.com. This week will be the first of several local Makers Market events to be held in Knox over the summer months. The first of the Makers Market will take place this upcoming Wednesday, May 13th. It will be held in Wythogen Park in Knox in the parking lot located off of Highway 35. The market will take place from 4 to 7 p.m. Central Time and will feature items such as handmade gifts, vintage items, produce, plants, and more. Additional dates for the market will be June 10th, July 8th, and August 12th. This is the first year for the Makers Market, which is hosted by Main Street United and was greenlit by Knox's Parks and Recreation Board earlier this year. I'm Becca Shepherd from the WKVI Information Center. Visit our website, WKVI.com, or our Facebook page, Tri-County News, for all of your local news 24/7.
2: From the Tri-County Weather Center, I'm Bill Banks on All News 1520 WKVI. 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Tonight, clear skies with a low of 39 degrees. Areas of patchy frost possible. Tomorrow, partly sunny, breezy, and warmer with a high of 73. South wind of 10 to 13, gusting to 30 miles per hour. Tomorrow night, rain showers, low 52. I'm Bill Banks. For your local forecast 24/7, visit WKVI.com.
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5: This is a Bloomberg Money Minute. Fresh record closing highs on Wall Street today for the NASDAQ and the S&P 500, but just barely. That's on jitters about what could happen next in Iran after Tehran rejected the latest peace proposal from the U.S. President Trump said the ceasefire agreement was on, quote, massive life support. But somehow the Dow managed a gain of 95 points, the Nasdaq up 27, the S&P up 14. With the Strait of Hormuz remaining essentially closed to ship traffic and Iran saying it's deployed submarines to act as invisible guardians of that waterway, oil rose 3%, closing at $98 a barrel. Shares of General Motors today down 4.5%. It's planning to cut upwards of 600 staffers from its IT department. That's to cut costs and bring in staffers with skills in other tech areas, including artificial intelligence. And Deutsche Bank analysts say the U.S. airline industry is primed for a new round of mergers as low-cost carriers like Frontier and JetBlue get hurt by skyrocketing jet fuel costs. Tom Busby, Bloomberg Radio.
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5: 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I'm Eric Pfeiffer, and this is Hoosier Ag Today News, brought to you by the Purdue Extension Farm Stress Team. 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More rain last week in Southern Indiana has kept farmers out of the field for the most part, but J.R. Raisner in Ferdinand in DuBois County says it's starting to get dry.
6: Looks like we'll be back in doing some post-spraying, side dressing this week here. Weather looks favorable for that. Also this week we're out in D.C. Pushing for year-round E15, trying to get that across the finish line and give us a great win for corn farmers across the country.
5: Raisner is doing that work on E15 as part of his duties on the National Corn Board. The House is expected to take up a vote this week on year-round E15 legislation. Read more on this and get more on crop conditions around the state at HoosierAgToday.com. I'm Eric Pfeiffer.
7: Turning now to funeral arrangements. 93-year-old Bonnie L. Hannawalt of Winnemac passed away May 4th. Graveside services will take place 1 p.m. Wednesday, May 13th at the Winnemac Cemetery South Lawn Edition. Memorial contributions can be made to the Winnemac Fire Department in memory of 93-year-old Bonnie L. Hannawalt of Winnemac. 47-year-old Carrie Danielle Sloan of Fort Wayne passed away May 5th. Friends will be received from 1 to 2 p.m. this Thursday, May 14th at the Brayman & Son Memorial Chapel. Graveside services will be held at Crown Hill Cemetery also on Thursday at 2 p.m. Memorials may be made to the funeral home in memory of 47-year-old Carrie Danielle Sloan of Fort Wayne. 81-year-old Lloyd Darius Chief Carter of Lake Station passed away. Graveside services will be held at 2 p.m. Eastern Time Wednesday, September 30th of this year at Buck Cemetery in Thornhope, Indiana. In lieu of flowers, memorial contributions may be made to the Dementia Society of America. Arrangements have been entrusted to Frayne Mortuary in Winnemac for 81-year-old Lloyd Darius Chief Carter of Lake Station. Remember, you can find complete obituary information online at WKVI.com.
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10: This is Kurt Lancaster from the Texas Farm Bureau Radio Network. Hoosier Ag Today's founder, Gary Troit, was recently honored with a Farm Broadcaster of the Year Award from our National Association of Farm Broadcasting. A big Texas hats off to you, Gary. 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Congratulations, Gary, on a job well done.
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5: ABC News, I'm Stephanie Officer. President Trump opposed temporarily waiving the federal gas tax while the war with Iran continues. Conflict has blocked the Strait of Hormuz, preventing oil tankers from flowing in and out without risk. Now, Congress has been asked to consider the option. GOP Senator Josh Hawley jumped on the idea so the Senate could vote on it.
6: I think the president is 100% right. We ought to suspend the gas tax. We ought to do diesel as well. Why wouldn't we take the opportunity to give working people some relief?
5: A formerly homeless Los Angeles teen begins a new chapter. After getting accepted to 65 colleges and choosing New York City's Columbia University, Lamont Newell was a high school valedictorian and says he learned how to code at an L.A. summer camp, the same place where his family slept when they were struggling with homelessness. Lamont tells ABC News.
7: My family was a victim of gang violence and other aspects of crime, so they did push me to go in that lifestyle of academics rather than what they chose.
5: This is ABC News. Defense Secretary Pete Hegseth has accused Senator Mark Kelly of revealing classified information in a video from a briefing. The retired Navy captain is pushing back. ABC's Luis Martinez.
8: The Tomahawk missiles he talked about, TACM missiles he talked about, Patriot missiles. But he didn't provide any information specifically saying, you know, how far down into the stockpiles that we've gone as a result of all of these weapons that are being used inside of Iran. But what we do know is that in response, Kelly himself put out a video, a clip from a hearing just last week where he asked Secretary Hegseth how long might it take to replace some of the weapon stockpiles. And you heard from Secretary Hegseth himself say that it was months and years.
5: A Houston man charged with murdering his pregnant wife requested asylum in an Italian courtroom Monday. Authorities say Lee Gilly cut off his ankle monitor and used a fake name to fly to Italy. He could face the death penalty if he is extradited and convicted in Texas. I'm Stephanie Officer, ABC News.
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14: Murder investigations underway in East Central Indiana. This is Network Indiana. I'm Ryan Hedrick. A woman is dead after a triple shooting in Muncie last night. Two men taken to hospitals. One flown to Indy in critical condition. The other in stable condition. A person was arrested with help from a retired Muncie cop who was nearby. An Anderson man named John Worley is in jail on two preliminary murder counts. Police say two people, a father and son, were found dead on his property Saturday. One in a garage with stab wounds, the other shot outside. Officers found Worley in a camper on his property. An employee with the city of Carmel is on administrative leave. Jarrett Lewis tells you why.
15: A spokesperson for the city says an administrator has been placed on leave without pay while there's an investigation into an assault that happened in downtown Indianapolis. A video of the incident was posted on Thursday. It shows a man going up to two people after they shouted Free Palestine at a large group walking across Massachusetts Avenue and punching one of them in the head at least seven times. A police report has been filed with the Indianapolis Metropolitan Police Department. Chair Lewis, Network Indiana.
14: A biology lab on IU's Bloomington campus has been shut down. IU Vice President for Research Russ Mumper told the biology department the closure is tied to activity by the U.S. Department of Agriculture. The Indiana Pacers president of basketball operations apologized Sunday after a disappointing NBA draft lottery where the team learned it wouldn't have a first-round pick this year because the selection was previously traded to the LA Clippers.
16: My heart was beating like it was game seven. I can promise you at the end of the day, we're going to be an organization that figures it out. We're very resourceful. Our future still looks good.
14: And the Pacers finished the season with a 19-63 record, which gave them the second worst record in the league. This is Network Indiana.

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1: The Pulaski County Chamber of Commerce shared a press release with more information about this year's H.J. Halleck Community Service Award recipient. I'm Becca Shepherd from the WKVI Information Center. This year's recipient was Mr. Al Breyfogel. The release shares that Mr. Breyfogel is a 1974 graduate of Hobart High School. He moved to Winnemac in 1988 and worked at Plymouth Tube for 30 years. He's worked with the football program at Winnemac and as of late is seen mowing at the schools. He's also a member of the Winnemac Athletic Boosters. Al is active in many clubs and organizations, including the Pulaski County Tribe, Winnemac Kiwanis, Cheryl Lynn Welter Foundation, the Community Foundation of Pulaski County's Lilly Grant Committee. He also served on the board of directors of the Winnemac Nazarene Church, the Town of Winnemac Cemetery Committee, as well as other local organizations. You can find the full press release sharing more of Mr. Breyfogel's contributions to the community online at WKVI.com. The Prairie Trails Club will be hosting a 5K run, 3K walk this month. The event will take place on the new, soon-to-be-open Kankakee Marsh and Erie Trails on Saturday, May 23rd. It is scheduled to begin at 9 a.m. Central Time, 10 a.m. Eastern Time, and with a beginning point near 704 Main Street in Judson. There is a $25 pre-registration fee, and the fee will be $30 to register the day of the race. Those wishing to pre-register can find a link to do so at prairietrailsclub.org. To pre-register, go to the Run sign up, click on Find a Race, and type in Prairie Trails Club 5K Run 3K Walk and enter your information. Again, this 5K Run 3K Walk will take place May 23rd, beginning at 9 a.m. Central, 10 a.m. Eastern Time in Judson. The Winnemac Volunteer Fire Department reports that on May 9th, around 11:25 p.m. Eastern Time, they were dispatched to a vehicle accident. Their report indicates that it was a single vehicle accident with one patient, and at the time of the call, there was a possible extrication necessary. Upon the arrival of Winnemac Volunteer Fire Department, extrication was no longer needed. The VFD assisted in loading the patient onto the cot and into the ambulance. Other agencies that responded to the scene include the Winnemac Police Department and the Pulaski County EMS. A photo of the accident that was shared by the Winnemac Volunteer Fire Department can be found online at WKVI.com. This week will be the first of several local Makers Market events to be held in Knox over the summer months. The first of the Makers Market will take place this upcoming Wednesday, May 13th. It will be held in Wythogen Park in Knox in the parking lot located off of Highway 35. The market will take place from 4 to 7 p.m. Central Time and will feature items such as handmade gifts, vintage items, produce, plants, and more. Additional dates for the market will be June 10th, July 8th, and August 12th. This is the first year for the Makers Market, which is hosted by Main Street United and was greenlit by Knox's Parks and Recreation Board earlier this year. I'm Becca Shepherd from the WKVI Information Center. Visit our website, WKVI.com, or our Facebook page, Tri-County News, for all of your local news 24/7.
2: From the Tri-County Weather Center, I'm Bill Banks on All News 1520 WKVI. 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Tonight, clear skies with a low of 39 degrees. Areas of patchy frost possible. Tomorrow, partly sunny, breezy, and warmer with a high of 73. South wind of 10 to 13, gusting to 30 miles per hour. Tomorrow night, rain showers, low 52. I'm Bill Banks. For your local forecast 24/7, visit WKVI.com.
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5: This is a Bloomberg Money Minute. Fresh record closing highs on Wall Street today for the NASDAQ and the S&P 500, but just barely. That's on jitters about what could happen next in Iran after Tehran rejected the latest peace proposal from the U.S. President Trump said the ceasefire agreement was on, quote, massive life support. But somehow the Dow managed a gain of 95 points, the Nasdaq up 27, the S&P up 14. With the Strait of Hormuz remaining essentially closed to ship traffic and Iran saying it's deployed submarines to act as invisible guardians of that waterway, oil rose 3%, closing at $98 a barrel. Shares of General Motors today down 4.5%. It's planning to cut upwards of 600 staffers from its IT department. That's to cut costs and bring in staffers with skills in other tech areas, including artificial intelligence. And Deutsche Bank analysts say the U.S. airline industry is primed for a new round of mergers as low-cost carriers like Frontier and JetBlue get hurt by skyrocketing jet fuel costs. Tom Busby, Bloomberg Radio.
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5: Field update from Southern Indiana. I'm Eric Pfeiffer. 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More rain last week in Southern Indiana has kept farmers out of the field for the most part, but J.R. Raisner in Ferdinand in DuBois County says it's starting to get dry.
11: Looks like we'll be back in doing some post-spraying, side dressing this week here. Weather looks favorable for that. Also this week we're out in D.C. Pushing for year-round E15, trying to get that across the finish line and give us a great win for corn farmers across the country.
5: Raisner is doing that work on E15 as part of his duties on the National Corn Board. The House is expected to take up a vote this week on year-round E15 legislation. Read more on this and get more on crop conditions around the state at HoosierAgToday.com. I'm Eric Pfeiffer.
1: Turning now to funeral arrangements. 93-year-old Bonnie L. Hannawalt of Winnemac passed away May 4th. Graveside services will take place 1 p.m. Wednesday, May 13th at the Winnemac Cemetery, South Lawn Edition. Memorial contributions can be made to the Winnemac Fire Department in memory of 93-year-old Bonnie L. Hannawalt of Winnemac. 47-year-old Carrie Danielle Sloan of Fort Wayne passed away May 5th. Friends will be received from 1 to 2 p.m. this Thursday, May 14th at the Brayman & Son Memorial Chapel. Graveside services will be held at Crown Hill Cemetery also on Thursday at 2 p.m. Memorials may be made to the funeral home in memory of 47-year-old Carrie Danielle Sloan of Fort Wayne. 81-year-old Lloyd Darius, Chief Carter of Lake Station, passed away. Graveside services will be held at 2 p.m. Eastern Time Wednesday, September 30th of this year at Buck Cemetery in Thornhope, Indiana. In lieu of flowers, memorial contributions may be made to the Dementia Society of America. Arrangements have been entrusted to Frayne Mortuary in Winnemac for 81-year-old Lloyd Darius, Chief Carter of Lake Station. Remember, you can find complete obituary information online at WKVI.com.
2: From the Tri-County Weather Center, I'm Bill Banks on All News 1520 WKVI. 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Tonight, clear skies with a low of 39 degrees. Areas of patchy frost possible. Tomorrow, partly sunny, breezy, and warmer with a high of 73. South wind of 10 to 13, gusting to 30 miles per hour. Tomorrow night, rain showers, low 52. I'm Bill Banks. For your local forecast 24/7, visit WKVI.com.
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13: Network Indiana Sports, I'm Kirk Darling. The Pacers had some great odds to get a top four pick. Those odds ran out on Sunday. The Pacers did not draw a top four pick in the draft lottery, which means under the guidelines of their trade for Ivica Zubac, their first round pick goes to the Clippers.
14: We felt like all during this year, we really needed a center. And structurally, when you look at our team, that hole is something we needed to fill pretty badly.
13: Pacers president Kevin Pritchard with some perspective. The Pacers will not have any picks in this year's draft. The WNBA season is underway, and it did not start the way the Indiana Fever wanted it to. They fell to Dallas 107-104. Head coach Stephanie White on what happened.
15: Now, I thought our pace was a little sluggish, and that's on us. We have to be more disciplined as a coaching staff. And sticking with our rotations.
13: Kelsey Mitchell led the way with 30 points. They head to L.A. on Wednesday. The Colts held minicamp over the weekend at the Colts complex on the west side of Indy. Afterwards, assistant GM Ed Dobbs said he was high on the tandem of rookie A.J. Halsey and veteran Cam Bynum in the defensive backfield. The Colts will continue through voluntary practice. Christian Lundgaard was the winner of the Sancio Grand Prix on the IMS road course on Saturday. He passed David Malukas in the closing laps to grab his second career series win.
16: I mean, it just feels awesome. I hope that it doesn't take another 3 years for another one, right? But no, it feels awesome right now, and really wasn't what I expected waking up this morning.
13: Drivers will turn their attention to the Indianapolis 500 this week. Practice begins on Tuesday. MLB scores. The Reds have snapped a long losing streak by winning two in a row. They beat the Astros 5-0 on Sunday. The Rangers beat the Cubs 3-0, and the Cardinals lose to the Padres 3-2. Network Indiana Sports, I'm Kirk Darling.
17: News. I'm Deborah Valentine. The Trump administration rejecting the latest peace offer from Iran. Fox's Kevin Cork.
18: That Iran offer demanded that the U.S. release Tehran's frozen assets and the naval blockade and didn't include any provisions to limit the nation's nuclear program.
17: The president is reportedly now considering ending the ceasefire and resuming military operations against Tehran. The 18 Americans on the hantavirus-exposed cruise ship are now under quarantine, 16 of them at the University of Nebraska Medical Center. Fox's Jonathan Serry.
19: Another individual experiencing symptoms despite testing negative was transferred to a biocontainment facility at Emory University in Atlanta. A close travel companion with no symptoms also went to Emory for monitoring.
17: Two residents in New Jersey and two in Maryland also being monitored. America's listening to Fox News.
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23: Murder investigations underway in East Central Indiana. This is Network Indiana. I'm Ryan Hedrick. A woman is dead after a triple shooting in Muncie last night. 2 men taken to hospitals. 1 flown to Indy in critical condition. The other in stable condition. A person was arrested with help from a retired Muncie cop who was nearby. An Anderson man named John Worley is in jail on 2 preliminary murder counts. Police say 2 people, a father and son, were found dead on his property Saturday. 1 in a garage with stab wounds, the other shot outside. Officers found Worley in a camper on his property. An employee with the city of Carmel is on administrative leave. Jarrett Lewis tells you why.
24: A spokesperson for the city says an administrator has been placed on leave without pay while there's an investigation into an assault that happened in downtown Indianapolis. A video of the incident was posted on Thursday. It shows a man going up to 2 people after they shouted "Free Palestine" at a large group walking across Massachusetts Avenue and punching one of them in the head at least 7 times. A police report has been filed with the Indianapolis Metropolitan Police Department. Jarrett Lewis, Network Indiana.
23: A biology lab on IU's Bloomington campus has been shut down. IU Vice President for Research Russ Mumper told the biology department the closure is tied to activity by the U.S. Department of Agriculture. The Indiana Pacers president of basketball operations apologized Sunday after a disappointing NBA draft lottery where the team learned it wouldn't have a first-round pick this year because the selection was previously traded to the L.A. Clippers.
25: My heart was beating like it was Game 7. I can promise you at the end of the day, we're going to be an organization that figures it out. We're very resourceful. Our future still looks good.
23: And the Pacers finished the season with the 19-63 record, which gave them the second worst record in the league. This is Network Indiana.

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1: Marshall County Police Departments are going to increase patrols to target seatbelt enforcement. Yes, it's time for Click It or Ticket again. I'm Rusty Nixon, Max 98.3 FM News. Marshall County Police Departments are partnering with the Indiana Criminal Justice Institute to urge Hoosiers to buckle up as part of the national Click It or Ticket campaign. High visibility enforcement effort focused on increasing seatbelt use. From May 11th through May 31st, officers will work overtime to ensure drivers and passengers use their seatbelts and that children are properly secured. The overtime patrols are funded by the National Highway Traffic Safety Administration through Comprehensive Highway Injury Reduction Program, or CHIRP. Indiana law requires drivers and all passengers to buckle up. Children under age 8 must properly be restrained in a federally approved child car care seat or a booster seat. Drivers can be cited for not using a seatbelt, as well as for each unbuckled passenger under the age of 16. You can get more tips and information. Just follow the links in our story on the website. Once again, max983.net. State Senator Mike Bohatchik has begun work on 2027 legislation that would legalize medical marijuana in Indiana. Bohatchik said that in light of the governor's openness to consider legislation regarding the legalization, state needs to consider a feasible policy that would be the most helpful to Hoosiers and the economy. Bohatchik is currently planning to work on legislation that would legalize medical marijuana, create parameters for use in a medical capacity, and establish a tax rate and policy for the sale and distribution of medical marijuana. Proposed legislation comes after the federal government's recent reclassification of state-licensed medical marijuana as a Schedule III drug. Bohatchik pointed out Indiana's already allowed the sale of Delta 8 THC and other similar cannabinoids, so creating a tax policy has the potential to bring in millions of dollars in tax revenue every year. Bohatchik encourages residents of Senate District 8 to contact him with any questions or comments they may have. He can be reached by going to the link on our website in the story, max983.net, or by phone at 800-382-9467. Sunday, May 10th at 11:56 a.m., Marshall County Central Dispatch received a 911 call regarding a crash between a semi-tractor trailer and a minivan at the intersection of US 30 and Queen Road. When officers arrived on the scene, it was learned that an eastbound 2023 Volvo tractor trailer being operated by Xingrei Fan, 55, of Flushing, New York, utilized the turn lane to avoid stop traffic at the intersection, struck a north-facing minivan that was stopped on Queen Road. The minivan was a 2020 Dodge Grand Caravan operated by Dixie Warner, 69, of Plymouth. The driver of the minivan, along with her two additional occupants, were transported to the hospital. Marshall County Sheriff's Department was assisted on the scene by Plymouth Police, Fire, and EMS, along with Lyons Wrecker Service and Tim's Towing. I'm Rusty Nixon, Max 98.3 FM News. Go to our website, max983.net, or our Facebook page, Tri-County News, and get all of your local news 24/7.
2: From the Tri-County Weather Center, I'm Bill Banks on All News 1520 WKVI. 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Tonight, clear skies with a low of 39 degrees. Areas of patchy frost possible. Tomorrow, partly sunny, breezy, and warmer with a high of 73. South wind of 10 to 13, gusting to 30 miles per hour. Tomorrow night, rain showers, low 52. I'm Bill Banks. For your local forecast 24/7, visit WKVI.com.
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5: This is a Bloomberg Money Minute. Fresh record closing highs on Wall Street today for the NASDAQ and the S&P 500, but just barely. That's on jitters about what could happen next in Iran after Tehran rejected the latest peace proposal from the U.S. President Trump said the ceasefire agreement was on, quote, massive life support. But somehow the Dow managed a gain of 95 points, the NASDAQ up 27, the S&P up 14. With the Strait of Hormuz remaining essentially closed to ship traffic and Iran saying it's deployed submarines to act as invisible guardians of that waterway, oil rose 3%, closing at $98 a barrel. Shares of General Motors today down 4.5%. It's planning to cut upwards of 600 staffers from its IT department. That's to cut costs and bring in staffers with skills in other tech areas, including artificial intelligence. And Deutsche Bank analysts say the U.S. airline industry is primed for a new round of mergers as low-cost carriers like Frontier and JetBlue get hurt by skyrocketing jet fuel costs. Tom Busby, Bloomberg Radio.
6: Every day, I wake up at 5 a.m. to give Dad his medicine. Every day, I wake up at 5 a.m. to give Dad his medicine. At 6 a.m., I make his breakfast. Every day, I wake up at 5 a.m. to give Dad his medicine. At 6 a.m., I make his breakfast. At 7 a.m., I shower. Every day, I wake up at 5 a.m. to give Dad his medicine. At 6 a.m., I make his breakfast. At 7 a.m., I shower. I start laundry at 8. At 10, we go for a walk. Every day, I wake up at 5 a.m.
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5: 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I'm Eric Pfeiffer. 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More rain last week in southern Indiana has kept farmers out of the field for the most part, but J.R. Raisner in Ferdinand in DuBois County says it's starting to get dry.
12: Looks like we'll be back in doing some post-spraying, side dressing this week here. Weather looks favorable for that. Also this week we're out in D.C. Pushing for year-round E15, trying to get that across the finish line and give us a great win for corn farmers across the country.
5: Raisner is doing that work on E15 as part of his duties on the National Corn Board. The House is expected to take up a vote this week on year-round E15 legislation. Read more on this and get more on crop conditions around the state at HoosierAgToday.com. I'm Eric Pfeiffer.
1: Marshall County Police Departments are going to increase patrols to target seatbelt enforcement. Yes, it's time for Click It or Ticket again. I'm Rusty Nixon, Max 98.3 FM News. Marshall County Police Departments are partnering with the Indiana Criminal Justice Institute to urge Hoosiers to buckle up as part of the National Click It or Ticket campaign. High visibility enforcement effort focused on increasing seatbelt use. From May 11th through May 31st, officers will work overtime to ensure drivers and passengers use their seatbelts and that children are properly secured. The overtime patrols are funded by the National Highway Traffic Safety Administration through Comprehensive Highway Injury Reduction Program, or CHIRP. Indiana law requires drivers and all passengers to buckle up. Children under age 8 must properly be restrained in a federally approved child car care seat or a booster seat. Drivers can be cited for not using a seatbelt, as well as for each unbuckled passenger under the age of 16. You can get more tips and information. Just follow the links in our story on the website. Once again, max983.net. State Senator Mike Bohatchik has begun work on 2027 legislation that would legalize medical marijuana in Indiana. Bohatchik said that in light of the governor's openness to consider legislation regarding the legalization, state needs to consider a feasible policy that would be the most helpful to Hoosiers and the economy. Bohatchik is currently planning to work on legislation that would legalize medical marijuana, create parameters for use in a medical capacity, and establish a tax rate and policy for the sale and distribution of medical marijuana. Proposed legislation comes after the federal government's recent reclassification of state-licensed medical marijuana as a Schedule III drug. Bohatchik pointed out Indiana's already allowed the sale of Delta-8 THC and other similar cannabinoids, so creating a tax policy has the potential to bring in millions of dollars in tax revenue every year. Bohatchik encourages residents of Senate District 8 to contact him with any questions or comments they may have. He can be reached by going to the link on our website in the story, max983.net, or by phone at 800-382-9467. Sunday, May 10th at 11:56 a.m., Marshall County Central Dispatch received a 911 call regarding a crash between a semi-tractor trailer and a minivan at the intersection of U.S. 30 and Queen Road. When officers arrived on the scene, it was learned that an eastbound 2023 Volvo tractor trailer being operated by Xingrei Fan, 55, of Flushing, New York, utilized the turn lane to avoid stop traffic at the intersection, struck a north-facing minivan that was stopped on Queen Road. The minivan was a 2020 Dodge Grand Caravan operated by Dixie Warner, 69, of Plymouth. The driver of the minivan, along with her two additional occupants, were transported to the hospital. Marshall County Sheriff's Department was assisted on the scene by Plymouth Police, Fire, and EMS, along with Lyons Wrecker Service and Tim's Towing. I'm Rusty Nixon, Max 98.3 FM News. Go to our website, max983.net, or our Facebook page, Tri-County News, and get all of your local news 24/7.
2: From the Tri-County Weather Center, I'm Bill Banks on All News 1520 WKVI. 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Tonight, clear skies with a low of 39 degrees. Areas of patchy frost possible. Tomorrow, partly sunny, breezy, and warmer with a high of 73. South wind of 10 to 13, gusting to 30 miles per hour. Tomorrow night, rain showers, low 52. I'm Bill Banks. For your local forecast 24/7, visit WKVI.com.
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1: Baseball action around the area last night. It was Counts over Winamac 12-2. Triton defeated Argus 28-0. It was Warsaw 10, Plymouth nothing. Glenn defeated Elkhart 9-5, and North Miami over North Judson 19-7, the final there. Tonight it's going to be Knox at 5-10, taking on Hebron at 10-8. Argus looking for their first win, has Triton at 16-2. Bremen at 12-2 takes on South Central. Culver 3-8 has OD at 1-14. CMA and Valley. CMA comes in 7-6. Valley at 2-9. North Judson has North Miami again tonight, and Morgan Township at 11-8 takes on Glenn with a 14-4 record. Don't forget Friday night our baseball game of the week for Max 98.3. We head to Four Winds Field. It's going to be a critical conference battle. Bremen takes on Glenn up there at Four Winds Field. We'll have the play-by-play for you starting at 7. Our pregame starts at 6. The Max 98.3 game of the week Friday night, Bremen versus Glenn. That's your sports check. You want your sports news 24/7, sportsofthemax.net. That's where you go. Okay, you can go to the Facebook too. That's Sports of the Max. Oh, yeah, podcasts, we got those too. YouTube, Sports to the Max again. I'm Rusty Nixon, Max 98.3, part of the winning team at Kankakee Valley Broadcasting.
14: ABC News, I'm Stephanie Officer. President Trump proposed temporarily waiving the federal gas tax while the war with Iran continues. Conflict has blocked the Strait of Hormuz, preventing oil tankers from flowing in and out without risk. Now, Congress has been asked to consider the option. GOP Senator Josh Hawley jumped on the idea so the Senate could vote on it.
15: I think the president is 100% right. We ought to suspend the gas tax. We ought to do diesel as well. Why wouldn't we take the opportunity to give working people some relief?
14: A formerly homeless Los Angeles teen begins a new chapter. After getting accepted to 65 colleges and choosing New York City's Columbia University, Lamont Newell was a high school valedictorian and says he learned how to code at an L.A. summer camp, the same place where his family slept when they were struggling with homelessness. Lamont tells ABC News.
16: My family was a victim of gang violence and other aspects of crime, so they did push me to go in that lifestyle of academics rather than what they chose.
14: This is ABC News. Defense Secretary Pete Hegseth has accused Senator Mark Kelly of revealing classified information in a video from a briefing. The retired Navy captain is pushing back. ABC's Luis Martinez.
17: The Tomahawk missiles he talked about, Attack-on missiles he talked about, Patriot missiles. But he didn't provide any information specifically saying, you know, how far down into the stockpiles that we've gone as a result of all of these weapons that are being used inside of Iran. But what we do know is that in response, Kelly himself put out a video, a clip from a hearing just last week, where he asked Secretary Hegseth how long might it take to replace some of the weapon stockpiles. And you heard from Secretary Hegseth himself say that it was months and years.
14: A Houston man charged with murdering his pregnant wife requested asylum in an Italian courtroom Monday. Authorities say Lee Gilley cut off his ankle monitor and used a fake name to fly to Italy. He could face the death penalty if he is extradited and convicted in Texas. I'm Stephanie Officer, ABC News.
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19: Murder investigations underway in East Central Indiana. This is Network Indiana. I'm Ryan Hedrick. A woman is dead after a triple shooting in Muncie last night. Two men taken to hospitals, one flown to Indy in critical condition, the other in stable condition. A person was arrested with help from a retired Muncie cop who was nearby. An Anderson man named John Worley is in jail on two preliminary murder counts. Police say two people, a father and son, were found dead on his property Saturday, one in a garage with stab wounds, the other shot outside. Officers found Worley in a camper on his property. An employee with the city of Carmel is on administrative leave. Jarrett Lewis tells you why.
20: A spokesperson for the city says an administrator has been placed on leave without pay while there's an investigation into an assault that happened in downtown Indianapolis. A video of the incident was posted on Thursday. It shows a man going up to two people after they shouted Free Palestine at a large group walking across Massachusetts Avenue and punching one of them in the head at least seven times. A police report has been filed with the Indianapolis Metropolitan Police Department. Chair Lewis, Network Indiana.
19: A biology lab on IU's Bloomington campus has been shut down. IU Vice President for Research Russ Mumper told the biology department the closure is tied to activity by the U.S. Department of Agriculture. The Indiana Pacers president of basketball operations apologized Sunday after a disappointing NBA draft lottery where the team learned it wouldn't have a first-round pick this year because the selection was previously traded to the L.A. Clippers.
21: My heart was beating like it was game seven. I can promise you at the end of the day, we're going to be an organization that figures it out. We're very resourceful. Our future still looks good.
19: And the Pacers finished the season with a 19-63 record, which gave them the second worst record in the league. This is Network Indiana.

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1: The Pulaski County Chamber of Commerce shared a press release with more information about this year's H.J. Halleck Community Service Award recipient. I'm Becca Shepherd from the WKVI Information Center. This year's recipient was Mr. Al Breyfogle. The release shares that Mr. Breyfogle is a 1974 graduate of Hobart High School. He moved to Winnemac in 1988 and worked at Plymouth Tube for 30 years. He's worked with the football program at Winnemac and as of late is seen mowing at the schools. He's also a member of the Winnemac Athletic Boosters. Al is active in many clubs and organizations, including the Pulaski County Tribe, Winnemac Kiwanis, Cheryl Lynn Welter Foundation, the Community Foundation of Pulaski County's Lily Grant Committee. He also served on the board of directors of the Winnemac Nazarene Church, the Town of Winnemac Cemetery Committee, as well as other local organizations. You can find the full press release sharing more of Mr. Breyfogle's contributions to the community online at WKVI.com. The Prairie Trails Club will be hosting a 5K run, 3K walk this month. The event will take place on the new, soon-to-be-open Kankakee Marsh and Erie Trails on Saturday, May 23rd. It is scheduled to begin at 9 a.m. Central Time, 10 a.m. Eastern Time, and with the beginning point near 704 Main Street in Judson. There is a $25 pre-registration fee, and the fee will be $30 to register the day of the race. Those wishing to pre-register can find a link to do so at prairietrailsclub.org. To pre-register, go to the Run sign up, click on Find a Race, and type in Prairie Trails Club 5K Run 3K Walk and enter your information. Again, this 5K Run 3K Walk will take place May 23rd, beginning at 9 a.m. Central, 10 a.m. Eastern Time in Judson. The Winnemac Volunteer Fire Department reports that on May 9th, around 11:25 p.m. Eastern Time, they were dispatched to a vehicle accident. Their report indicates that it was a single vehicle accident with one patient, and at the time of the call, there was a possible extrication necessary. Upon the arrival of Winnemac Volunteer Fire Department, extrication was no longer needed. The VFD assisted in loading the patient onto the cot and into the ambulance. Other agencies that responded to the scene include the Winnemac Police Department and the Pulaski County EMS. A photo of the accident that was shared by the Winnemac Volunteer Fire Department can be found online at WKVI.com. This week will be the first of several local Makers Market events to be held in Knox over the summer months. The first of the Makers Market will take place this upcoming Wednesday, May 13th. It will be held in Wythogen Park in Knox in the parking lot located off of Highway 35. The market will take place from 4 to 7 p.m. Central Time and will feature items such as handmade gifts, vintage items, produce, plants, and more. Additional dates for the market will be June 10th, July 8th, and August 12th. This is the first year for the Makers Market, which is hosted by Main Street United and was greenlit by Knox's Parks and Recreation Board earlier this year. I'm Becca Shepherd from the WKVI Information Center. Visit our website, WKVI.com, or our Facebook page, Tri-County News, for all of your local news 24/7.
2: From the Tri-County Weather Center, I'm Bill Banks on All News 1520 WKVI. 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Tonight, clear skies with a low of 39 degrees. Areas of patchy frost possible. Tomorrow, partly sunny, breezy, and warmer with a high of 73. South wind of 10 to 13, gusting to 30 miles per hour. Tomorrow night, rain showers, low 52. I'm Bill Banks. For your local forecast 24/7, visit WKVI.com.
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5: This is a Bloomberg Money Minute. Fresh record closing highs on Wall Street today for the NASDAQ and the S&P 500, but just barely. That's on jitters about what could happen next in Iran after Tehran rejected the latest peace proposal from the U.S. President Trump said the ceasefire agreement was on, quote, massive life support. But somehow the Dow managed a gain of 95 points, the Nasdaq up 27, the S&P up 14. With the Strait of Hormuz remaining essentially closed to ship traffic and Iran saying it's deployed submarines to act as invisible guardians of that waterway, oil rose 3%, closing at $98 a barrel. Shares of General Motors today down 4.5%. It's planning to cut upwards of 600 staffers from its IT department. That's to cut costs and bring in staffers with skills in other tech areas, including artificial intelligence. And Deutsche Bank analysts say the U.S. airline industry is primed for a new round of mergers as low-cost carriers like Frontier and JetBlue get hurt by skyrocketing jet fuel costs. Tom Busby, Bloomberg Radio.
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2: 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I'm Eric Pfeiffer, and this is Hoosier Ag Today News, brought to you by the Purdue Extension Farm Stress Team. 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More rain last week in southern Indiana has kept farmers out of the field for the most part, but J.R. Raisner in Ferdinand in DuBois County says it's starting to get dry.
3: Looks like we'll be back in doing some post-spraying, side dressing this week here. Weather looks favorable for that. Also this week we're out in D.C. Pushing for year-round E15, trying to get that across the finish line and give us a great win for corn farmers across the country.
2: Raisner is doing that work on E15 as part of his duties on the National Corn Board. The House is expected to take up a vote this week on year-round E15 legislation. Read more on this and get more on crop conditions around the state at HoosierAgToday.com. I'm Eric Pfeiffer.
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0: British national residing in the U.S. on board that hantavirus-stricken cruise ship are now stateside, but not back at home yet. At least one American passenger tested positive for hantavirus, another showing mild symptoms. ABC's Victor Oquendo.
1: Health Secretary Robert F. Kennedy Jr. said the U.S. government has been on top of the outbreak since day one.
2: We have this under control and we're not worried about it.
1: The president, hopeful too.
3: It seems like it is not easy to spread.
1: At least three people have died among 11 cases. The latest, a French and Spanish passenger from the ship.
0: Miners in Myanmar have uncovered a massive 11,000-carat ruby considered to be the second largest by weight ever found in the country. Myanmar produces about 90% of the world's rubies. Human rights groups urge jewelers to stop buying gems from the country since they say the industry has fueled internal conflict. This is ABC News. A gunman opened fire on a street in Cambridge, Massachusetts Monday afternoon. Bullets hit at least one person as pedestrians ran for cover. ABC's Matt Rivers.
4: A shooter in broad daylight brandishing a semi-automatic rifle, at one point erratically pointing it at traffic, smashing a car window with the gun barrel, sending residents running for their lives.
5: Shooting randomly in the air, spraying cars, spraying everywhere, and people just started running.
6: Still very much an active scene tonight in Cambridge, residents being asked to avoid the area, but authorities say there is no active threat to the community.
0: That gunman was apprehended after a shootout with police. A Montana judge has blocked a state law limiting voter registration on Election Day. District Judge Adam Larson's order concluded the move would disproportionately harm Native American and young voters. The ruling blocks a law that would have prevented voters from casting ballots in national races if they register after noon on Election Day. I'm Stephanie Officer, ABC News.
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0: Murder investigations underway in East Central Indiana. This is Network Indiana. I'm Ryan Hedrick. A woman is dead after a triple shooting in Muncie last night. Two men taken to hospitals. One flown to Indy in critical condition. The other in stable condition. A person was arrested with help from a retired Muncie cop who was nearby. An Anderson man named John Worley is in jail on two preliminary murder counts. Police say two people, a father and son, were found dead on his property Saturday. One in a garage with stab wounds, the other shot outside. Officers found Worley in a camper on his property. An employee with the city of Carmel is on administrative leave. Jarrett Lewis tells you why.
1: A spokesperson for the city says an administrator has been placed on leave without pay while there's an investigation into an assault that happened in downtown Indianapolis. A video of the incident was posted on Thursday. It shows a man going up to two people after they shouted "Free Palestine" at a large group walking across Massachusetts Avenue and punching one of them in the head at least seven times. A police report has been filed with the Indianapolis Metropolitan Police Department. Jarrett Lewis, Network Indiana.
0: A biology lab on IU's Bloomington campus has been shut down. IU Vice President for Research Russ Mumper told the biology department the closure is tied to activity by the U.S. Department of Agriculture. The Indiana Pacers president of basketball operations apologized Sunday after a disappointing NBA draft lottery where the team learned it wouldn't have a first-round pick this year because the selection was previously traded to the L.A. Clippers.
2: My heart was beating like it was game seven. I can promise you at the end of the day, we're going to be an organization that figures it out. We're very resourceful. Our future still looks good.
0: And the Pacers finished the season with a 19-63 record, which gave them the second worst record in the league. This is Network Indiana.

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1: The Pulaski County Chamber of Commerce shared a press release with more information about this year's H.J. Halleck Community Service Award recipient. I'm Becca Shepherd from the WKVI Information Center. This year's recipient was Mr. Al Breyfogle. The release shares that Mr. Breyfogle is a 1974 graduate of Hobart High School. He moved to Winnemac in 1988 and worked at Plymouth Tube for 30 years. He's worked with the football program at Winnemac and as of late is seen mowing at the schools. He's also a member of the Winnemac Athletic Boosters. Al is active in many clubs and organizations, including the Pulaski County Tribe, Winnemac Kiwanis, Cheryl Lynn Welter Foundation, the Community Foundation of Pulaski County's Lily Grant Committee. He also served on the board of directors of the Winnemac Nazarene Church, the Town of Winnemac Cemetery Committee, as well as other local organizations. You can find the full press release sharing more of Mr. Breyfogle's contributions to the community online at WKVI.com. The Prairie Trails Club will be hosting a 5K run, 3K walk this month. The event will take place on the new, soon-to-be-open Kankakee Marsh and Erie Trails on Saturday, May 23rd. It is scheduled to begin at 9 a.m. Central Time, 10 a.m. Eastern Time, and with the beginning point near 704 Main Street in Judson. There is a $25 pre-registration fee, and the fee will be $30 to register the day of the race. Those wishing to pre-register can find a link to do so at prairietrailsclub.org. To pre-register, go to the Run sign up, click on Find a Race, and type in Prairie Trails Club 5K Run 3K Walk and enter your information. Again, this 5K Run 3K Walk will take place May 23rd, beginning at 9 a.m. Central, 10 a.m. Eastern Time in Judson. The Winnemac Volunteer Fire Department reports that on May 9th, around 11:25 p.m. Eastern Time, they were dispatched to a vehicle accident. Their report indicates that it was a single vehicle accident with one patient, and at the time of the call, there was a possible extrication necessary. Upon the arrival of Winnemac Volunteer Fire Department, extrication was no longer needed. The VFD assisted in loading the patient onto the cot and into the ambulance. Other agencies that responded to the scene include the Winnemac Police Department and the Pulaski County EMS. A photo of the accident that was shared by the Winnemac Volunteer Fire Department can be found online at WKVI.com. This week will be the first of several local Makers Market events to be held in Knox over the summer months. The first of the Makers Market will take place this upcoming Wednesday, May 13th. It will be held in Wythogen Park in Knox in the parking lot located off of Highway 35. The market will take place from 4 to 7 p.m. Central Time and will feature items such as handmade gifts, vintage items, produce, plants, and more. Additional dates for the market will be June 10th, July 8th, and August 12th. This is the first year for the Makers Market, which is hosted by Main Street United and was greenlit by Knox's Parks and Recreation Board earlier this year. I'm Becca Shepherd from the WKVI Information Center. Visit our website, WKVI.com, or our Facebook page, Tri-County News, for all of your local news 24/7.
2: From the Tri-County Weather Center, I'm Bill Banks on All News 1520 WKVI. 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Tonight, clear skies with a low of 39 degrees. Areas of patchy frost possible. Tomorrow, partly sunny, breezy, and warmer with a high of 73. South wind of 10 to 13, gusting to 30 miles per hour. Tomorrow night, rain showers, low 52. I'm Bill Banks. For your local forecast 24/7, visit WKVI.com.
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5: This is a Bloomberg Money Minute. Fresh record closing highs on Wall Street today for the NASDAQ and the S&P 500, but just barely. That's on jitters about what could happen next in Iran after Tehran rejected the latest peace proposal from the U.S. President Trump said the ceasefire agreement was on, quote, massive life support. But somehow the Dow managed a gain of 95 points, the Nasdaq up 27, the S&P up 14. With the Strait of Hormuz remaining essentially closed to ship traffic and Iran saying it's deployed submarines to act as invisible guardians of that waterway, oil rose 3%, closing at $98 a barrel. Shares of General Motors today down 4.5%. It's planning to cut upwards of 600 staffers from its IT department. That's to cut costs and bring in staffers with skills in other tech areas, including artificial intelligence. And Deutsche Bank analysts say the U.S. airline industry is primed for a new round of mergers as low-cost carriers like Frontier and JetBlue get hurt by skyrocketing jet fuel costs. Tom Busby, Bloomberg Radio.
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5: 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I'm Eric Pfeiffer, and this is Hoosier Ag Today News, brought to you by the Purdue Extension Farm Stress Team. 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More rain last week in Southern Indiana has kept farmers out of the field for the most part, but J.R. Raisner in Ferdinand in DuBois County says it's starting to get dry.
11: Looks like we'll be back in doing some post-spraying, side dressing this week here. Weather looks favorable for that. Also this week we're out in D.C. Pushing for year-round E15, trying to get that across the finish line and give us a great win for corn farmers across the country.
5: Raisner is doing that work on E15 as part of his duties on the National Corn Board. The House is expected to take up a vote this week on year-round E15 legislation. Read more on this and get more on crop conditions around the state at HoosierAgToday.com. I'm Eric Pfeiffer.
1: Turning now to funeral arrangements. 93-year-old Bonnie L. Hannawalt of Winnemac passed away May 4th. Graveside services will take place 1 p.m. Wednesday, May 13th at the Winnemac Cemetery South Lawn Edition. Memorial contributions can be made to the Winnemac Fire Department in memory of 93-year-old Bonnie L. Hannawalt of Winnemac. 47-year-old Carrie Danielle Sloan of Fort Wayne passed away May 5th. Friends will be received from 1 to 2 p.m. this Thursday, May 14th at the Brayman & Son Memorial Chapel. Graveside services will be held at Crown Hill Cemetery also on Thursday at 2 p.m. Memorials may be made to the funeral home in memory of 47-year-old Carrie Danielle Sloan of Fort Wayne. 81-year-old Lloyd Darius, Chief Carter of Lake Station, passed away. Graveside services will be held at 2 p.m. Eastern Time Wednesday, September 30th of this year at Buck Cemetery in Thornhope, Indiana. In lieu of flowers, memorial contributions may be made to the Dementia Society of America. Arrangements have been entrusted to Frayne Mortuary in Winnemac for 81-year-old Lloyd Darius, Chief Carter of Lake Station. Remember, you can find complete obituary information online at WKVI.com.
2: From the Tri-County Weather Center, I'm Bill Banks on All News 1520 WKVI. 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Tonight, clear skies with a low of 39 degrees. Areas of patchy frost possible. Tomorrow, partly sunny, breezy, and warmer with a high of 73. South wind of 10 to 13, gusting to 30 miles per hour. Tomorrow night, rain showers, low 52. I'm Bill Banks. For your local forecast 24/7, visit WKVI.com.
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13: Network Indiana Sports, I'm Kirk Darling. The Pacers had some great odds to get a top four pick. Those odds ran out on Sunday. The Pacers did not draw a top four pick in the draft lottery, which means under the guidelines of their trade for Ivica Zubac, their first round pick goes to the Clippers.
14: We felt like all during this year, we really needed a center. And structurally, when you look at our team, that hole is something we needed to fill pretty badly.
13: Pacers president Kevin Pritchard with some perspective. The Pacers will not have any picks in this year's draft. The WNBA season is underway, and it did not start the way the Indiana Fever wanted it to. They fell to Dallas 107-104. Head coach Stephanie White on what happened.
15: Now, I thought our pace was a little sluggish, and that's on us. We have to be more disciplined as a coaching staff. And sticking with our rotations.
13: Kelsey Mitchell led the way with 30 points. They head to L.A. on Wednesday. The Colts held minicamp over the weekend at the Colts Complex on the west side of Indy. Afterwards, assistant GM Ed Dobbs said he was high on the tandem of rookie A.J. Halsey and veteran Cam Bynum in the defensive backfield. The Colts will continue through voluntary practice. Christian Lundgaard was the winner of the Sancio Grand Prix on the IMS Road Course on Saturday. He passed David Malukas in the closing laps to grab his second career series win.
16: I mean, it just feels awesome. I hope that it doesn't take another 3 years for another one, right? But no, it feels awesome right now, and really wasn't what I expected waking up this morning.
13: Drivers will turn their attention to the Indianapolis 500 this week. Practice begins on Tuesday. MLB scores. The Reds have snapped a long losing streak by winning two in a row. They beat the Astros 5-0 on Sunday. The Rangers beat the Cubs 3-0, and the Cardinals lose to the Padres 3-2. Network Indiana Sports, I'm Kirk Darling.
17: News. I'm Deborah Valentine. The ceasefire between the U.S. and Iran is on shaky ground. More from Fox's Kevin Cork.
18: The president has rejected the latest offering by the regime, and he's now said to be leaning toward resuming military operations.
17: President Trump says Iran's offer demanded that the U.S. release Tehran's frozen assets and the U.S. blockade of the Strait of Hormuz and did not include limits to Iran's nuclear program. The mayor of Arcadia, California has resigned. Eileen Wang has agreed to plead guilty to a federal charge of acting as an illegal agent of the People's Republic of China. The Justice Department says Wang faces up to 10 years in federal prison and a potential $250,000 fine. According to court documents, Wang worked alongside a convicted Chinese agent to operate a website that was a propaganda arm for the Chinese Communist Party. 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
23: Murder investigations underway in East Central Indiana. This is Network Indiana. I'm Ryan Hedrick. A woman is dead after a triple shooting in Muncie last night. Two men taken to hospitals. One flown to Indy in critical condition. The other in stable condition. A person was arrested with help from a retired Muncie cop who was nearby. An Anderson man named John Worley is in jail on two preliminary murder counts. Police say two people, a father and son, were found dead on his property Saturday. One in a garage with stab wounds, the other shot outside. Officers found Worley in a camper on his property. An employee with the city of Carmel is on administrative leave. Jarrett Lewis tells you why.
24: A spokesperson for the city says an administrator has been placed on leave without pay while there's an investigation into an assault that happened in downtown Indianapolis. A video of the incident was posted on Thursday. It shows a man going up to two people after they shouted Free Palestine at a large group walking across Massachusetts Avenue and punching one of them in the head at least 7 times. A police report has been filed with the Indianapolis Metropolitan Police Department. Chair Lewis, Network Indiana.
23: A biology lab on IU's Bloomington campus has been shut down. IU Vice President for Research Russ Mumper told the biology department the closure is tied to activity by the U.S. Department of Agriculture. The Indiana Pacers president of basketball operations apologized Sunday after a disappointing NBA draft lottery where the team learned it wouldn't have a first-round pick this year because the selection was previously traded to the L.A. Clippers.
25: My heart was beating like it was Game 7. I can promise you at the end of the day, we're going to be an organization that figures it out. We're very resourceful. Our future still looks good.
23: And the Pacers finished the season with the 19-63 record, which gave them the second worst record in the league. This is Network Indiana.

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That's why we put the word home right on the carton.

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1: Marshall County Police Departments are going to increase patrols to target seatbelt enforcement. Yes, it's time for Click It or Ticket again. I'm Rusty Nixon, Max 98.3 FM News. Marshall County Police Departments are partnering with the Indiana Criminal Justice Institute to urge Hoosiers to buckle up as part of the national Click It or Ticket campaign, high visibility enforcement effort focused on increasing seatbelt use. From May 11th through May 31st, officers will work overtime to ensure drivers and passengers use their seatbelts and that children are properly secured. The overtime patrols are funded by the National Highway Traffic Safety Administration through Comprehensive Highway Injury Reduction Program, or CHIRP. Indiana law requires drivers and all passengers to buckle up. Children under age 8 must properly be restrained in a federally approved child car care seat or a booster seat. Drivers can be cited for not using a seatbelt, as well as for each unbuckled passenger under the age of 16. You can get more tips and information. Just follow the links in our story on the website. Once again, max983.net. State Senator Mike Bohatchik has begun work on 2027 legislation that would legalize medical marijuana in Indiana. Bohatchik said that in light of the governor's openness to consider legislation regarding the legalization, state needs to consider a feasible policy that would be the most helpful to Hoosiers and the economy. Bohatchik is currently planning to work on legislation that would legalize medical marijuana, create parameters for use in a medical capacity, and establish a tax rate and policy for the sale and distribution of medical marijuana. Proposed legislation comes after the federal government's recent reclassification of state-licensed medical marijuana as a Schedule III drug. Bohatchik pointed out Indiana's already allowed the sale of Delta-8 THC and other similar cannabinoids, so creating a tax policy has the potential to bring in millions of dollars in tax revenue every year. Bohatchik encourages residents of Senate District 8 to contact him with any questions or comments they may have. He can be reached by going to the link on our website in the story, max983.net, or by phone at 800-382-9467. Sunday, May 10th at 11:56 a.m., Marshall County Central Dispatch received a 911 call regarding a crash between a semi-tractor trailer and a minivan at the intersection of U.S. 30 and Queen Road. When officers arrived on the scene, it was learned that an eastbound 2023 Volvo tractor trailer being operated by Xingrei Fan, 55, of Flushing, New York, utilized the turn lane to avoid stop traffic at the intersection, struck a north-facing minivan that was stopped on Queen Road. The minivan was a 2020 Dodge Grand Caravan operated by Dixie Warner, 69, of Plymouth. The driver of the minivan, along with her two additional occupants, were transported to the hospital. Marshall County Sheriff's Department was assisted on the scene by Plymouth Police, Fire, and EMS, along with Lyons Wrecker Service and Tim's Towing. I'm Rusty Nixon, Max 98.3 FM News. Go to our website, max983.net, or our Facebook page, Tri-County News, and get all of your local news 24/7.
2: From the Tri-County Weather Center, I'm Bill Banks on All News 1520 WKVI, brought to you by Chick-fil-A. Tonight, clear skies with a low of 39 degrees, areas of patchy frost possible. Tomorrow, partly sunny, breezy, and warmer with a high of 73. South wind of 10 to 13, gusting to 30 miles per hour. Tomorrow night, rain showers, low 52. I'm Bill Banks. For your local forecast 24/7, visit WKVI.com.
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5: This is a Bloomberg Money Minute. Fresh record closing highs on Wall Street today for the NASDAQ and the S&P 500, but just barely. That's on jitters about what could happen next in Iran after Tehran rejected the latest peace proposal from the U.S. President Trump said the ceasefire agreement was on, quote, massive life support. But somehow the Dow managed a gain of 95 points, the NASDAQ up 27, the S&P up 14. With the Strait of Hormuz remaining essentially closed to ship traffic and Iran saying it's deployed submarines to act as invisible guardians of that waterway, oil rose 3%, closing at $98 a barrel. Shares of General Motors today down 4.5%. It's planning to cut upwards of 600 staffers from its IT department. That's to cut costs and bring in staffers with skills in other tech areas, including artificial intelligence. And Deutsche Bank analysts say the U.S. airline industry is primed for a new round of mergers as low-cost carriers like Frontier and JetBlue get hurt by skyrocketing jet fuel costs. Tom Busby, Bloomberg Radio.
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9: 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I'm Eric Pfeiffer, and this is Hoosier Ag Today News, brought to you by the Purdue Extension Farm Stress Team. 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More rain last week in Southern Indiana has kept farmers out of the field for the most part, but J.R. Racener in Ferdinand in DuBois County says it's starting to get dry.
10: Looks like we'll be back in doing some post-spraying, side dressing this week here. Weather looks favorable for that. Also this week we're out in D.C. Pushing for year-round E15, trying to get that across the finish line and give us a great win for corn farmers across the country.
9: Racener is doing that work on E15 as part of his duties on the National Corn Board. The House is expected to take up a vote this week on year-round E15 legislation. Read more on this and get more on crop conditions around the state at HoosierAgToday.com. I'm Eric Pfeiffer.
1: Marshall County Police Departments are going to increase patrols to target seatbelt enforcement. Yes, it's time for click it or ticket again. I'm Rusty Nixon, Max 98.3 FM News. Marshall County Police Departments are partnering with the Indiana Criminal Justice Institute to urge Hoosiers to buckle up as part of the National Click It or Ticket campaign. High visibility enforcement effort focused on increasing seatbelt use. From May 11th through May 31st, officers will work overtime to ensure drivers and passengers use their seatbelts and that children are properly secured. The overtime patrols are funded by the National Highway Traffic Safety Administration through Comprehensive Highway Injury Reduction Program, or CHIRP. Indiana law requires drivers and all passengers to buckle up. Children under age 8 must properly be restrained in a federally approved child car care seat or a booster seat. Drivers can be cited for not using a seatbelt, as well as for each unbuckled passenger under the age of 16. You can get more tips and information. Just follow the links in our story on the website. Once again, max983.net. State Senator Mike Bohatchik has begun work on 2027 legislation that would legalize medical marijuana in Indiana. Bohatchik said that in light of the governor's openness to consider legislation regarding the legalization, state needs to consider a feasible policy that would be the most helpful to Hoosiers and the economy. Bohatchik is currently planning to work on legislation that would legalize medical marijuana, create parameters for use in a medical capacity, and establish a tax rate and policy for the sale and distribution of medical marijuana. Proposed legislation comes after the federal government's recent reclassification of state-licensed medical marijuana as a Schedule III drug. Bohatchik pointed out Indiana's already allowed the sale of Delta-8 THC and other similar cannabinoids, so creating a tax policy has the potential to bring in millions of dollars in tax revenue every year. Bohatchik encourages residents of Senate District 8 to contact him with any questions or comments they may have. He can be reached by going to the link on our website in the story, max983.net, or by phone at 800-382-9467. Sunday, May 10th at 11:56 a.m., Marshall County Central Dispatch received a 911 call regarding a crash between a semi-tractor trailer and a minivan at the intersection of U.S. 30 and Queen Road. When officers arrived on the scene, it was learned that an eastbound 2023 Volvo tractor trailer being operated by Xingrei Fan, 55, of Flushing, New York, utilized the turn lane to avoid stop traffic at the intersection, struck a north-facing minivan that was stopped on Queen Road. Minivan was a 2020 Dodge Grand Caravan operated by Dixie Warner, 69, of Plymouth. The driver of the minivan, along with her two additional occupants, were transported to the hospital. Marshall County Sheriff's Department was assisted on the scene by Plymouth Police, Fire, and EMS, along with Lyons Wrecker Service and Tim's Towing. I'm Rusty Nixon, Max 98.3 FM News. Go to our website, max983.net, or our Facebook page, Tri-County News, and get all of your local news 24/7.
2: From the Tri-County Weather Center, I'm Bill Banks on All News 1520 WKVI. 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Tonight, clear skies with a low of 39 degrees. Areas of patchy frost possible. Tomorrow, partly sunny, breezy, and warmer with a high of 73. South wind of 10 to 13, gusting to 30 miles per hour. Tomorrow night, rain showers, low 52. I'm Bill Banks. For your local forecast 24/7, visit WKVI.com.
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1: Baseball action around the area last night. It was Counts over Winamac, 12-2. Triton defeated Argus, 28-0. It was Warsaw, 10. Plymouth, nothing. Glenn defeated Elkhart, 9-5. And North Miami over North Judson, 19-7, the final there. Tonight, it's going to be Knox at 5-10, taking on Hebron at 10-8. Argus looking for their first win, has Triton at 16-2. Bremen at 12-2, takes on South Central. Culver at 3-8, has OD at 1-14. CMA and Valley, CMA comes in 7-6, Valley at 2-9. North Judson has North Miami again tonight, and Morgan Township at 11-8 takes on Glenn with a 14-4 record. Don't forget Friday night, our baseball game of the week for Max 98.3. We head to Four Winds Field. It's going to be a critical conference battle. Bremen takes on Glenn up there at Four Winds Field. We'll have the play-by-play for you starting at 7. Our pregame starts at 6. The Max 98.3 game of the week Friday night, Bremen versus Glenn. That's your sports check. You want your sports news 24/7, sportsthemax.net. That's where you go. Okay, you can go to the Facebook, too. That's Sports in the Max. Oh, yeah, podcasts, we got those, too. YouTube, Sports to the Max again. I'm Rusty Nixon, Max 98.3, part of the winning team at Kankakee Valley Broadcasting.
12: ABC News, I'm Stephanie Officer. The 17 American passengers and one British national residing in the U.S. on board that hantavirus-stricken cruise ship are now stateside, but not back at home yet. At least one American passenger tested positive for hantavirus, another showing mild symptoms. ABC's Victor Oquendo.
13: Health Secretary Robert F. Kennedy Jr. said the U.S. government has been on top of the outbreak since day one.
14: We have this under control and we're not worried about it.
13: The president, hopeful too.
15: It seems like it is not easy to spread.
13: At least three people have died among 11 cases. The latest, a French and Spanish passenger from the ship.
12: Miners in Myanmar have uncovered a massive 11,000-carat ruby considered to be the second largest by weight ever found in the country. Myanmar produces about 90% of the world's rubies. Human rights groups urge jewelers to stop buying gems from the country since they say the industry has fueled internal conflict. This is ABC News. A gunman opened fire on a street in Cambridge, Massachusetts Monday afternoon. Bullets hit at least one person as pedestrians ran for cover. ABC's Matt Rivers.
16: A shooter in broad daylight brandishing a semi-automatic rifle, at one point erratically pointing it at traffic, smashing a car window with the gun barrel, sending residents running for their lives.
17: Shooting randomly in the air, spraying cars, spraying everywhere, and people just started running.
18: Still very much an active scene tonight in Cambridge, residents being asked to avoid the area, but authorities say there is no active threat to the community.
12: That gunman was apprehended after a shootout with police. A Montana judge has blocked a state law limiting voter registration on Election Day. District Judge Adam Larson's order concluded the move would disproportionately harm Native American and young voters. The ruling blocks a law that would have prevented voters from casting ballots in national races if they register after noon on Election Day. I'm Stephanie Officer, ABC News.
19: He's coming. 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
0: Murder investigations underway in East Central Indiana. This is Network Indiana. I'm Ryan Hedrick. A woman is dead after a triple shooting in Muncie last night. Two men taken to hospitals, one flown to Indy in critical condition, the other in stable condition. A person was arrested with help from a retired Muncie cop who was nearby. An Anderson man named John Worley is in jail on two preliminary murder counts. Police say two people, a father and son, were found dead on his property Saturday. One in a garage with stab wounds, the other shot outside. Officers found Worley in a camper on his property. An employee with the city of Carmel is on administrative leave. Jarrett Lewis tells you why.
5: A spokesperson for the city says an administrator has been placed on leave without pay while there's an investigation into an assault that happened in downtown Indianapolis. A video of the incident was posted on Thursday. It shows a man going up to two people after they shouted "Free Palestine" at a large group walking across Massachusetts Avenue and punching one of them in the head at least seven times. A police report has been filed with the Indianapolis Metropolitan Police Department. Chair Lewis, Network Indiana.
0: A biology lab on IU's Bloomington campus has been shut down. IU Vice President for Research Russ Mumper told the biology department the closure is tied to activity by the U.S. Department of Agriculture. The Indiana Pacers president of basketball operations apologized Sunday after a disappointing NBA draft lottery where the team learned it wouldn't have a first-round pick this year because the selection was previously traded to the L.A. Clippers.
6: My heart was beating like it was game seven. I can promise you at the end of the day, we're going to be an organization that figures it out. We're very resourceful. Our future still looks good.
0: And the Pacers finished the season with the 19-63 record, which gave them the second worst record in the league. This is Network Indiana.

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That's why we put the word home right on the

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1: The Pulaski County Chamber of Commerce shared a press release with more information about this year's H.J. Halleck Community Service Award recipient. I'm Becca Shepherd from the WKVI Information Center. This year's recipient was Mr. Al Breyfogle. The release shares that Mr. Breyfogle is a 1974 graduate of Hobart High School. He moved to Winnemac in 1988 and worked at Plymouth Tube for 30 years. He's worked with the football program at Winnemac and as of late is seen mowing at the schools. He's also a member of the Winnemac Athletic Boosters. Al is active in many clubs and organizations, including the Pulaski County Tribe, Winnemac Kiwanis, Cheryl Lynn Welter Foundation, the Community Foundation of Pulaski County's Lily Grant Committee. He also served on the board of directors of the Winnemac Nazarene Church, the Town of Winnemac Cemetery Committee, as well as other local organizations. You can find the full press release sharing more of Mr. Breyfogle's contributions to the community online at WKVI.com. The Prairie Trails Club will be hosting a 5K run, 3K walk this month. The event will take place on the new, soon-to-be-open Kankakee Marsh and Erie Trails on Saturday, May 23rd. It is scheduled to begin at 9 a.m. Central Time, 10 a.m. Eastern Time, and with the beginning point near 704 Main Street in Judson. There is a $25 pre-registration fee, and the fee will be $30 to register the day of the race. Those wishing to pre-register can find a link to do so at prairietrailsclub.org. To pre-register, go to the Run sign up, click on Find a Race, and type in Prairie Trails Club 5K Run 3K Walk and enter your information. Again, this 5K Run 3K Walk will take place May 23rd, beginning at 9 a.m. Central, 10 a.m. Eastern Time in Judson. The Winnemac Volunteer Fire Department reports that on May 9th, around 11:25 p.m. Eastern Time, they were dispatched to a vehicle accident. Their report indicates that it was a single vehicle accident with one patient, and at the time of the call, there was a possible extrication necessary. Upon the arrival of Winnemac Volunteer Fire Department, extrication was no longer needed. The VFD assisted in loading the patient onto the cot and into the ambulance. Other agencies that responded to the scene include the Winnemac Police Department and the Pulaski County EMS. A photo of the accident that was shared by the Winnemac Volunteer Fire Department can be found online at WKVI.com. This week will be the first of several local Makers Market events to be held in Knox over the summer months. The first of the Makers Market will take place this upcoming Wednesday, May 13th. It will be held in Wythogen Park in Knox in the parking lot located off of Highway 35. The market will take place from 4 to 7 p.m. Central Time and will feature items such as handmade gifts, vintage items, produce, plants, and more. Additional dates for the market will be June 10th, July 8th, and August 12th. This is the first year for the Makers Market, which is hosted by Main Street United and was greenlit by Knox's Parks and Recreation Board earlier this year. I'm Becca Shepherd from the WKVI Information Center. Visit our website, WKVI.com, or our Facebook page, Tri-County News, for all of your local news 24/7.
2: From the Tri-County Weather Center, I'm Bill Banks on All News 1520 WKVI. 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Tonight, clear skies with a low of 39 degrees. Areas of patchy frost possible. Tomorrow, partly sunny, breezy, and warmer with a high of 73. South wind of 10 to 13, gusting to 30 miles per hour. Tomorrow night, rain showers, low 52. I'm Bill Banks. For your local forecast 24/7, visit WKVI.com.
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5: This is a Bloomberg Money Minute. Fresh record closing highs on Wall Street today for the NASDAQ and the S&P 500, but just barely. That's on jitters about what could happen next in Iran after Tehran rejected the latest peace proposal from the U.S. President Trump said the ceasefire agreement was on, quote, massive life support. But somehow the Dow managed a gain of 95 points, the Nasdaq up 27, the S&P up 14. With the Strait of Hormuz remaining essentially closed to ship traffic and Iran saying it's deployed submarines to act as invisible guardians of that waterway, oil rose 3%, closing at $98 a barrel. Shares of General Motors today down 4.5%. It's planning to cut upwards of 600 staffers from its IT department. That's to cut costs and bring in staffers with skills in other tech areas, including artificial intelligence. And Deutsche Bank analysts say the U.S. airline industry is primed for a new round of mergers as low-cost carriers like Frontier and JetBlue get hurt by skyrocketing jet fuel costs. Tom Busby, Bloomberg Radio.
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2: 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I'm Eric Pfeiffer. 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More rain last week in Southern Indiana has kept farmers out of the field for the most part, but J.R. Raisner in Ferdinand in DuBois County says it's starting to get dry.
3: Looks like we'll be back in doing some post-spraying, side dressing this week here. Weather looks favorable for that. Also this week we're out in D.C. Pushing for year-round E15, trying to get that across the finish line and give us a great win for corn farmers across the country.
2: Raisner is doing that work on E15 as part of his duties on the National Corn Board. The House is expected to take up a vote this week on year-round E15 legislation. Read more on this and get more on crop conditions around the state at HoosierAgToday.com. I'm Eric Pfeiffer.
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9: 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The odds of him going on to fascinate millions with his talent, 1 in 260,000. The odds of this born racer having 157 career top 10 finishes in NASCAR, 1 in 125 billion. The odds of him winning both the Daytona 500 and the Brickyard 400 in the same year, 1 in 195 million. The odds of a child being diagnosed with autism, 1 in 68. 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
10: Waiving the federal gas tax while the war with Iran continues. The conflict has blocked the Strait of Hormuz, preventing oil tankers from flowing in and out without risk. Now, Congress has been asked to consider the option. GOP Senator Josh Hawley jumped on the idea so the Senate could vote on it.
11: I think the president is 100% right. We ought to suspend the gas tax. We ought to do diesel as well. Why wouldn't we take the opportunity to give working people some relief?
10: A formerly homeless Los Angeles teen begins a new chapter after getting

0: Accepted to 65 colleges and choosing New York City's Columbia University. Lamont Newell was a high school valedictorian and says he learned how to code at an L.A. summer camp, the same place where his family slept when they were struggling with homelessness. Lamont tells ABC News.
1: My family was a victim of gang violence and other aspects of crime, so they did push me to go in that lifestyle of academics rather than what they chose.
0: This is ABC News. Defense Secretary Pete Hegseth has accused Senator Mark Kelly of revealing classified information in a video from a briefing. The retired Navy captain is pushing back. ABC's Luis Martinez.
2: The Tomahawk missiles he talked about, Attack-on missiles he talked about, Patriot missiles. But he didn't provide any information specifically saying how far down into the stockpiles that we've gone as a result of all of these weapons that are being used inside of Iran. But what we do know is that in response, Kelly himself put out a video, a clip from a hearing just last week, where he asked Secretary Hegseth how long might it take to replace some of the weapon stockpiles. And you heard from Secretary Hegseth himself say that it was months and years.
0: A Houston man charged with murdering his pregnant wife requested asylum in an Italian courtroom Monday. Authorities say Lee Gilley cut off his ankle monitor and used a fake name to fly to Italy. He could face the death penalty if he is extradited and convicted in Texas. I'm Stephanie Officer, ABC News.
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6: Murder investigations underway in East Central Indiana. This is Network Indiana. I'm Ryan Hedrick. A woman is dead after a triple shooting in Muncie last night. 2 men taken to hospitals. 1 flown to Indy in critical condition. The other in stable condition. A person was arrested with help from a retired Muncie cop who was nearby. An Anderson man named John Worley is in jail on 2 preliminary murder counts. Police say 2 people, a father and son, were found dead on his property Saturday. 1 in a garage with stab wounds, the other shot outside. Officers found Worley in a camper on his property. An employee with the city of Carmel is on administrative leave. Jarrett Lewis tells you why.
7: A spokesperson for the city says an administrator has been placed on leave without pay while there's an investigation into an assault that happened in downtown Indianapolis. A video of the incident was posted on Thursday. It shows a man going up to 2 people after they shouted Free Palestine at a large group walking across Massachusetts Avenue and punching one of them in the head at least 7 times. A police report has been filed with the Indianapolis Metropolitan Police Department. Chair Lewis, Network Indiana.
6: A biology lab on IU's Bloomington campus has been shut down. IU Vice President for Research Russ Mumper
8: told the biology department the closure is tied to activity by the U.S. Department of Agriculture. The Indiana Pacers president of basketball operations apologized Sunday after a disappointing NBA draft lottery where the team learned it wouldn't have a first-round pick this year because the selection was previously traded to the L.A. Clippers.
9: My heart was beating like it was Game 7. I can promise you at the end of the day, we're going to be an organization that figures it out. We're very resourceful. Our future still looks good.
8: And the Pacers finished the season with the 19-63 record, which gave them the second worst record in the league. This is Network Indiana.

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1: The Pulaski County Chamber of Commerce shared a press release with more information about this year's H.J. Halleck Community Service Award recipient. I'm Becca Shepherd from the WKVI Information Center. This year's recipient was Mr. Al Breyfogel. The release shares that Mr. Breyfogel is a 1974 graduate of Hobart High School. He moved to Winnemac in 1988 and worked at Plymouth Tube for 30 years. He's worked with the football program at Winnemac and as of late is seen mowing at the schools. He's also a member of the Winnemac Athletic Boosters. Al is active in many clubs and organizations, including the Pulaski County Tribe, Winnemac Kiwanis, Cheryl Lynn Walter Foundation, the Community Foundation of Pulaski County's Lilly Grant Committee. He also served on the board of directors of the Winnemac Nazarene Church, the Town of Winnemac Cemetery Committee, as well as other local organizations. You can find the full press release sharing more of Mr. Breyfogel's contributions to the community online at WKVI.com. The Prairie Trails Club will be hosting a 5K run, 3K walk this month. The event will take place on the new, soon-to-be-open Kankakee Marsh and Erie Trails on Saturday, May 23rd. It is scheduled to begin at 9 a.m. Central Time, 10 a.m. Eastern Time, and with the beginning point near 704 Main Street in Judson. There is a $25 pre-registration fee, and the fee will be $30 to register the day of the race. Those wishing to pre-register can find a link to do so at prairietrailsclub.org. To pre-register, go to the Run sign up, click on Find a Race, and type in Prairie Trails Club 5K Run 3K Walk and enter your information. Again, this 5K Run 3K Walk will take place May 23rd, beginning at 9 a.m. Central, 10 a.m. Eastern Time in Judson. The Winnemac Volunteer Fire Department reports that on May 9th, around 11:25 p.m. Eastern Time, they were dispatched to a vehicle accident. Their report indicates that it was a single vehicle accident with one patient, and at the time of the call, there was a possible extrication necessary. Upon the arrival of Winnemac Volunteer Fire Department, extrication was no longer needed. The VFD assisted in loading the patient onto the cot and into the ambulance. Other agencies that responded to the scene include the Winnemac Police Department and the Pulaski County EMS. A photo of the accident that was shared by the Winnemac Volunteer Fire Department can be found online at WKVI.com. This week will be the first of several local Makers Market events to be held in Knox over the summer months. The first of the Makers Market will take place this upcoming Wednesday, May 13th. It will be held in Wythogen Park in Knox in the parking lot located off of Highway 35. The market will take place from 4 to 7 p.m. Central Time and will feature items such as handmade gifts, vintage items, produce, plants, and more. Additional dates for the market will be June 10th, July 8th, and August 12th. This is the first year for the Makers Market, which is hosted by Main Street United and was greenlit by Knox's Parks and Recreation Board earlier this year. I'm Becca Shepherd from the WKVI Information Center. Visit our website, WKVI.com, or our Facebook page, Tri-County News, for all of your local news 24/7.
2: From the Tri-County Weather Center, I'm Bill Banks on All News 1520 WKVI. 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Tonight, clear skies with a low of 39 degrees. Areas of patchy frost possible. Tomorrow, partly sunny, breezy, and warmer with a high of 73. South wind of 10 to 13, gusting to 30 miles per hour. Tomorrow night, rain showers, low 52. I'm Bill Banks. For your local forecast 24/7, visit WKVI.com.
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5: This is a Bloomberg Money Minute. Fresh record closing highs on Wall Street today for the NASDAQ and the S&P 500, but just barely. That's on jitters about what could happen next in Iran after Tehran rejected the latest peace proposal from the U.S. President Trump said the ceasefire agreement was on, quote, massive life support. But somehow the Dow managed a gain of 95 points, the Nasdaq up 27, the S&P up 14. With the Strait of Hormuz remaining essentially closed to ship traffic and Iran saying it's deployed submarines to act as invisible guardians of that waterway, oil rose 3%, closing at $98 a barrel. Shares of General Motors today down 4.5%. It's planning to cut upwards of 600 staffers from its IT department. That's to cut costs and bring in staffers with skills in other tech areas, including artificial intelligence. And Deutsche Bank analysts say the U.S. airline industry is primed for a new round of mergers as low-cost carriers like Frontier and JetBlue get hurt by skyrocketing jet fuel costs. Tom Busby, Bloomberg Radio.
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7: 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More rain last week in Southern Indiana has kept farmers out of the field for the most part, but J.R. Reisner in Ferdinand in DuBois County says it's starting to get dry.
8: Looks like we'll be back in doing some post-spraying, side dressing this week here. Weather looks favorable for that. Also this week we're out in D.C. Pushing for year-round E15, trying to get that across the finish line and give us a great win for corn farmers across the country.
7: Reisner is doing that work on E15 as part of his duties on the National Corn Board. The House is expected to take up a vote this week on year-round E15 legislation. Read more on this and get more on crop conditions around the state at HoosierAgToday.com. I'm Eric Pfeiffer.
9: Turning now to funeral arrangements. 93-year-old Bonnie L. Hannawalt of Winnemac passed away May 4th. Graveside services will take place 1 p.m. Wednesday, May 13th at the Winnemac Cemetery, South Lawn Edition. Memorial contributions can be made to the Winnemac Fire Department in memory of 93-year-old Bonnie L. Hannawalt of Winnemac. 47-year-old Carrie Danielle Sloan of Fort Wayne passed away May 5th. Friends will be received from 1 to 2 p.m. this Thursday, May 14th at the Brayman & Son Memorial Chapel. Graveside services will be held at Crown Hill Cemetery also on Thursday at 2 p.m. Memorials may be made to the funeral home in memory of 47-year-old Carrie Danielle Sloan of Fort Wayne. 81-year-old Lloyd Darius Chief Carter of Lake Station passed away. Graveside services will be held at 2 p.m. Eastern Time Wednesday, September 30th of this year at Buck Cemetery in Thornhope, Indiana. In lieu of flowers, memorial contributions may be made to the Dementia Society of America. Arrangements have been entrusted to Frayne Mortuary in Winnemac for 81-year-old Lloyd Darius Chief Carter of Lake Station. Remember, you can find complete obituary information online at WKVI.com.
10: From the Tri-County Weather Center, I'm Bill Banks on All News 1520 WKVI. 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Tonight, clear skies with a low of 39 degrees. Areas of patchy frost possible. Tomorrow, partly sunny, breezy, and warmer with a high of 73. South wind of 10 to 13, gusting to 30 miles per hour. Tomorrow night, rain showers, low 52. I'm Bill Banks. For your local forecast 24/7, visit WKVI.com.
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12: Network Indiana Sports, I'm Kirk Darling. The Pacers had some great odds to get a top four pick. Those odds ran out on Sunday. The Pacers did not draw a top four pick in the draft lottery, which means under the guidelines of their trade for Ivica Zubac, their first round pick goes to the Clippers.
3: We felt like all during this year, we really needed a center. And structurally, when you look at our team, that hole is something we needed to fill pretty badly.
12: Pacers president Kevin Pritchard with some perspective. The Pacers will not have any picks in this year's draft. The WNBA season is underway, and it did not start the way the Indiana Fever wanted it to. They fell to Dallas 107-104. Head coach Stephanie White on what happened.
14: Now, I thought our pace was a little sluggish, and that's on us. We have to be more disciplined as a coaching staff. And sticking with our rotations.
12: Kelsey Mitchell led the way with 30 points. They head to L.A. on Wednesday. The Colts held minicamp over the weekend at the Colts Complex on the west side of Indy. Afterwards, assistant GM Ed Dobbs said he was high on the tandem of rookie A.J. Halsey and veteran Cam Bynum in the defensive backfield. The Colts will continue through voluntary practice. Christian Lundgaard was the winner of the Sancio Grand Prix on the IMS Road Course on Saturday. He passed David Malukas in the closing laps to grab his second career series win.
15: I mean, it just feels awesome. I hope that it doesn't take another 3 years for another one, right? But no, it feels awesome right now and really wasn't what I expected waking up this morning.
12: Drivers will turn their attention to the Indianapolis 500 this week. Practice begins on Tuesday. MLB scores. The Reds have snapped a long losing streak by winning two in a row. They beat the Astros 5-0 on Sunday. The Rangers beat the Cubs 3-0, and the Cardinals lose to the Padres 3-2. Network Indiana Sports, I'm Kirk Darling.
16: News. I'm Deborah Valentine. The ceasefire between the U.S. and Iran is on shaky ground. More from Fox's Kevin Cork.
17: The president has rejected the latest offering by the regime, and he's now said to be leaning toward resuming military operations.
16: President Trump says Iran's offer demanded that the U.S. release Tehran's frozen assets and the U.S. blockade of the Strait of Hormuz and did not include limits to Iran's nuclear program. The mayor of Arcadia, California has resigned. Eileen Wang has agreed to plead guilty to a federal charge of acting as an illegal agent of the People's Republic of China. The Justice Department says Wang faces up to 10 years in federal prison and a potential $250,000 fine. According to court documents, Wang worked alongside a convicted Chinese agent to operate a website that was a propaganda arm for the Chinese Communist Party. 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
20: Murder investigations underway in East Central Indiana. This is Network Indiana. I'm Ryan Hedrick. A woman is dead after a triple shooting in Muncie last night. Two men taken to hospitals, one flown to Indy in critical condition, the other in stable condition. A person was arrested with help from a retired Muncie cop who was nearby. An Anderson man named John Worley is in jail on two preliminary murder counts. Police say two people, a father and son, were found dead on his property Saturday. One in a garage with stab wounds, the other shot outside. Officers found Worley in a camper on his property. An employee with the city of Carmel is on administrative leave. Jarrett Lewis tells you why.
0: A spokesperson for the city says an administrator has been placed on leave without pay while there's an investigation into an assault that happened in downtown Indianapolis. A video of the incident was posted on Thursday. It shows a man going up to two people after they shouted Free Palestine at a large group walking across Massachusetts Avenue and punching one of them in the head at least seven times. A police report has been filed with the Indianapolis Metropolitan Police Department. Chair Lewis, Network Indiana.
20: A biology lab on IU's Bloomington campus has been shut down. IU Vice President for Research Russ Mumper told the biology department the closure is tied to activity by the U.S. Department of Agriculture. The Indiana Pacers president of basketball operations apologized Sunday after a disappointing NBA draft lottery where the team learned it wouldn't have a first-round pick this year because the selection was previously traded to the LA Clippers.
3: My heart was beating like it was game seven. I can promise you at the end of the day, we're going to be an organization that figures it out. We're very resourceful. Our future still looks good.
20: And the Pacers finished the season with a 19-63 record, which gave them the second worst record in the league. This is Network Indiana.

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Its hand-cranked taste takes you back to simpler times. That's why we put the word home right on the card.

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1: Marshall County Police Departments are going to increase patrols to target seatbelt enforcement. Yes, it's time for Click It or Ticket again. I'm Rusty Nixon, Max 98.3 FM News. Marshall County Police Departments are partnering with the Indiana Criminal Justice Institute to urge Hoosiers to buckle up as part of the national Click It or Ticket campaign. High visibility enforcement effort focused on increasing seatbelt use. From May 11th through May 31st, officers will work overtime to ensure drivers and passengers use their seatbelts and that children are properly secured. The overtime patrols are funded by the National Highway Traffic Safety Administration through Comprehensive Highway Injury Reduction Program, or CHIRP. Indiana law requires drivers and all passengers to buckle up. Children under age 8 must properly be restrained in a federally approved child car care seat or a booster seat. Drivers can be cited for not using a seatbelt, as well as for each unbuckled passenger under the age of 16. You can get more tips and information. Just follow the links in our story on the website. Once again, max983.net. State Senator Mike Bohatchik has begun work on 2027 legislation that would legalize medical marijuana in Indiana. Bohatchik said that in light of the governor's openness to consider legislation regarding the legalization, state needs to consider a feasible policy that would be the most helpful to Hoosiers and the economy. Bohatchik is currently planning to work on legislation that would legalize medical marijuana, create parameters for use in a medical capacity, and establish a tax rate and policy for the sale and distribution of medical marijuana. Proposed legislation comes after the federal government's recent reclassification of state-licensed medical marijuana as a Schedule III drug. Bohatchik pointed out Indiana's already allowed the sale of Delta-8 THC and other similar cannabinoids, so creating a tax policy has the potential to bring in millions of dollars in tax revenue every year. Bohatchik encourages residents of Senate District 8 to contact him with any questions or comments they may have. He can be reached by going to the link on our website in the story, max983.net, or by phone at 800-382-9467. Sunday, May 10th at 11:56 a.m., Marshall County Central Dispatch received a 911 call regarding a crash between a semi-tractor trailer and a minivan at the intersection of U.S. 30 and Queen Road. When officers arrived on the scene, it was learned that an eastbound 2023 Volvo tractor trailer being operated by Xingrei Fan, 55, of Flushing, New York, utilized the turn lane to avoid stop traffic at the intersection, struck a north-facing minivan that was stopped on Queen Road. The minivan was a 2020 Dodge Grand Caravan operated by Dixie Warner, 69, of Plymouth. The driver of the minivan, along with her two additional occupants, were transported to the hospital. Marshall County Sheriff's Department was assisted on the scene by Plymouth Police, Fire, and EMS, along with Lyons Wrecker Service and Tim's Towing. I'm Rusty Nixon, Max 98.3 FM News. Go to our website, max983.net, or our Facebook page, Tri-County News, and get all of your local news 24/7.
2: From the Tri-County Weather Center, I'm Bill Banks on All News 1520 WKVI. 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Tonight, clear skies with a low of 39 degrees. Areas of patchy frost possible. Tomorrow, partly sunny, breezy, and warmer with a high of 73. South wind of 10 to 13, gusting to 30 miles per hour. Tomorrow night, rain showers, low 52. I'm Bill Banks. For your local forecast 24/7, visit WKVI.com.
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5: This is a Bloomberg Money Minute. Fresh record closing highs on Wall Street today for the NASDAQ and the S&P 500, but just barely. That's on jitters about what could happen next in Iran after Tehran rejected the latest peace proposal from the U.S. President Trump said the ceasefire agreement was on, quote, massive life support. But somehow the Dow managed a gain of 95 points, the NASDAQ up 27, the S&P up 14. With the Strait of Hormuz remaining essentially closed to ship traffic and Iran saying it's deployed submarines to act as invisible guardians of that waterway, oil rose 3%, closing at $98 a barrel. Shares of General Motors today down 4.5%. It's planning to cut upwards of 600 staffers from its IT department. That's to cut costs and bring in staffers with skills in other tech areas, including artificial intelligence. And Deutsche Bank analysts say the U.S. airline industry is primed for a new round of mergers as low-cost carriers like Frontier and JetBlue get hurt by skyrocketing jet fuel costs. Tom Busby, Bloomberg Radio.
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20: This is Ty Higgins from the Ohio AgNet. Hoosier Ag Today's founder Gary Truitt recently was honored with the Farm Broadcaster of the Year Award from our National Association of Farm Broadcasting. Gary was really surprised by the honor, but I can tell you many of us weren't. Gary's work for agriculture goes far outside his Indiana borders. Speaking for my fellow farm broadcasters, the 65 Indiana radio stations that have aired Gary's Indiana reports, many for the last three decades, and thousands of Hoosier farmers and rural listeners. Congratulations, Gary.
21: A field update from Southern Indiana. I'm Eric Pfeiffer. 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Stressful seasons are just that, a season. If stress is taking over your life, let the Farm Stress Team help. 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More rain last week in Southern Indiana has kept farmers out of the field for the most part, but J.R. Raisner in Ferdinand in DuBois County says it's starting to get dry.
22: Looks like we'll be back in doing some post-spraying, side dressing this week here. Weather looks favorable for that. Also this week we're out in D.C. Pushing for year-round E15, trying to get that across the finish line and give us a great win for corn farmers across the country.
21: Raisner is doing that work on E15 as part of his duties on the National Corn Board. The House is expected to take up a vote this week on year-round E15 legislation. Read more on this and get more on crop conditions around the state at HoosierAgToday.com. I'm Eric Pfeiffer.
1: Marshall County Police Departments are going to increase patrols to target seatbelt enforcement. Yes, it's time for click it or ticket again. I'm Rusty Nixon, Max 98.3 FM News. Marshall County Police Departments are partnering with the Indiana Criminal Justice Institute to urge Hoosiers to buckle up as part of the National Click It or Ticket campaign. High visibility enforcement effort focused on increasing seatbelt use. From May 11th through May 31st, officers will work overtime to ensure drivers and passengers use their seatbelts and that children are properly secured. The overtime patrols are funded by the National Highway Traffic Safety Administration through Comprehensive Highway Injury Reduction Program, or CHIRP. Indiana law requires drivers and all passengers to buckle up. Children under age 8 must properly be restrained in a federally approved child car care seat or a booster seat. Drivers can be cited for not using a seatbelt, as well as for each unbuckled passenger under the age of 16. You can get more tips and information. Just follow the links in our story on the website. Once again, max983.net. State Senator Mike Bohatchik has begun work on 2027 legislation that would legalize medical marijuana in Indiana. Bohatchik said that in light of the governor's openness to consider legislation regarding the legalization, state needs to consider a feasible policy that would be the most helpful to Hoosiers and the economy. Bohatchik is currently planning to work on legislation that would legalize medical marijuana, create parameters for use in a medical capacity, and establish a tax rate and policy for the sale and distribution of medical marijuana. Proposed legislation comes after the federal government's recent reclassification of state-licensed medical marijuana as a Schedule III drug. Bohatchik pointed out Indiana has already allowed the sale of Delta-8 THC and other similar cannabinoids, so creating a tax policy has the potential to bring in millions of dollars in tax revenue every year. Bohatchik encourages residents of Senate District 8 to contact him with any questions or comments they may have. He can be reached by going to the link on our website in the story, max983.net, or by phone at 800-382-9467. Sunday, May 10th at 11:56 a.m., Marshall County Central Dispatch received a 911 call regarding a crash between a semi-tractor trailer and a minivan at the intersection of U.S. 30 and Queen Road. When officers arrived on the scene, it was learned that an eastbound 2023 Volvo tractor trailer being operated by Xingrei Fan, 55, of Flushing, New York, utilized the turn lane to avoid stop traffic at the intersection, struck a north-facing minivan that was stopped on Queen Road. The minivan was a 2020 Dodge Grand Caravan operated by Dixie Warner, 69, of Plymouth. The driver of the minivan, along with her two additional occupants, were transported to the hospital. Marshall County Sheriff's Department was assisted on the scene by Plymouth Police, Fire, and EMS, along with Lyons Wrecker Service and Tim's Towing. I'm Rusty Nixon, Max 98.3 FM News. Go to our website, max983.net, or our Facebook page, Tri-County News, and get all of your local news 24/7.
2: From the Tri-County Weather Center, I'm Bill Banks on All News 1520 WKVI. 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Tonight, clear skies with a low of 39 degrees. Areas of patchy frost possible. Tomorrow, partly sunny, breezy, and warmer with a high of 73. South wind of 10 to 13, gusting to 30 miles per hour. Tomorrow night, rain showers, low 52. I'm Bill Banks. For your local forecast 24/7, visit WKVI.com.
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1: Baseball action around the area last night. It was Counts over Winamac 12-2. Triton defeated Argus 28-0. It was Warsaw 10, Plymouth nothing. Glenn defeated Elkhart 9-5, and North Miami over North Judson 19-7, the final there. Tonight it's going to be Knox at 5-10, taking on Hebron at 10-8. Argus looking for their first win, has Triton at 16-2. Bremen at 12-2, takes on South Central. Culver at 3-8, has OD at 1-14. CMA and Valley, CMA comes in 7-6, Valley at 2-9. North Judson has North Miami again tonight, and Morgan Township at 11-8 takes on Glenn with a 14-4 record. Don't forget Friday night, our baseball game of the week for Max 98.3. We head to Four Winds Field. It's going to be a critical conference battle. Bremen takes on Glenn up there at Four Winds Field. We'll have the play-by-play for you. Starting at 7, our pregame starts at 6. The Max 98.3 game of the week, Friday night, Bremen versus Glenn. That's your sports check. You want your sports news 24-7, sportsthemax.net. That's where you go. Okay, you can go to the Facebook, too. That's Sports of the Max. Oh, yeah, podcasts, we got those, too. YouTube, Sports to the Max again. I'm Rusty Nixon, Max 98.3, part of the winning team at Kankakee Valley Broadcasting.
5: ABC News, I'm Stephanie Officer. President Trump proposed temporarily waiving the federal gas tax while the war with Iran continues. The conflict has blocked the Strait of Hormuz, preventing oil tankers from flowing in and out without risk. Now, Congress has been asked to consider the option. GOP Senator Josh Hawley jumped on the idea so the Senate could vote on it.
10: I think the president is 100% right. We ought to suspend the gas tax. We ought to do diesel as well. Why wouldn't we take the opportunity to give working people some relief?
5: A formerly homeless Los Angeles teen begins a new chapter. After getting accepted to 65 colleges and choosing New York City's Columbia University, Lamont Newell was a high school valedictorian and says he learned how to code at an L.A. summer camp, the same place where his family slept when they were struggling with homelessness. Lamont tells ABC News.
11: My family was a victim of gang violence and other acts of crime. So they did push me to go in that lifestyle of academics rather than what they chose.
5: This is ABC News. Defense Secretary Pete Hegseth has accused Senator Mark Kelly of revealing classified information in a video from a briefing. The retired Navy captain is pushing back. ABC's Luis Martinez.
23: The Tomahawk missiles he talked about, TACM missiles he talked about, Patriot missiles. But he didn't provide any information specifically saying how far down into the stockpiles that we've gone as a result of all of these weapons that are being used inside of Iran. But what we do know is that in response, Kelly himself put out a video, a clip from a hearing just last week where he asked Secretary Hegseth how long might it take to replace some of the weapon stockpiles, and you heard from Secretary Hegseth himself say that it was months and years.
5: A Houston man charged with murdering his pregnant wife requested asylum in an Italian courtroom Monday. Authorities say Lee Gilly cut off his ankle monitor and used a fake name to fly to Italy. He could face the death penalty if he is extradited and convicted in Texas. I'm Stephanie Officer, ABC News.
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27: Murder investigations underway in East Central Indiana. This is Network Indiana. I'm Ryan Hedrick. A woman is dead after a triple shooting in Muncie last night. Two men taken to hospitals. One flown to Indy in critical condition, the other in stable condition. A person was arrested with help from a retired Muncie cop who was nearby. An Anderson man named John Worley is in jail on two preliminary murder counts. Police say two people, a father and son, were found dead on his property Saturday. One in a garage with stab wounds, the other shot outside. Officers found Worley in a camper on his property. An employee with the city of Carmel is on administrative leave. Jarrett Lewis tells you why.
6: A spokesperson for the city says an administrator has been placed on leave without pay while there's an investigation into an assault that happened in downtown Indianapolis. A video of the incident was posted on Thursday. It shows a man going up to two people after they shouted "Free Palestine" at a large group walking across Massachusetts Avenue and punching one of them in the head at least seven times. A police report has been filed with the Indianapolis Metropolitan Police Department. Jarrett Lewis, Network Indiana.
27: A biology lab on IU's Bloomington campus has been shut down. IU Vice President for Research Russ Mumper told the biology department the closure is tied to activity by the U.S. Department of Agriculture. The Indiana Pacers president of basketball operations apologized Sunday after a disappointing NBA draft lottery where the team learned it wouldn't have a first-round pick this year because the selection was previously traded to the L.A. Clippers.
7: My heart was beating like it was game seven. I can promise you at the end of the day, we're going to be an organization that figures it out. We're very resourceful. Our future still looks good.
27: And the Pacers finished the season with the 19-63 record, which gave them the second worst record in the league. This is Network Indiana.

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Its hand-cranked taste takes you back to simpler times. That's why we put the word home right on the

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1: The Pulaski County Chamber of Commerce shared a press release with more information about this year's H.J. Halleck Community Service Award recipient. I'm Becca Shepherd from the WKVI Information Center. This year's recipient was Mr. Al Breyfogel. The release shares that Mr. Breyfogel is a 1974 graduate of Hobart High School. He moved to Winnemac in 1988 and worked at Plymouth Tube for 30 years. He's worked with the football program at Winnemac and as of late is seen mowing at the schools. He's also a member of the Winnemac Athletic Boosters. Al is active in many clubs and organizations, including the Pulaski County Tribe, Winnemac Kiwanis, Cheryl Lynn Welter Foundation, the Community Foundation of Pulaski County's Lilly Grant Committee. He also served on the board of directors of the Winnemac Nazarene Church, the Town of Winnemac Cemetery Committee, as well as other local organizations. You can find the full press release sharing more of Mr. Breyfogel's contributions to the community online at WKVI.com. The Prairie Trails Club will be hosting a 5K run, 3K walk this month. The event will take place on the new, soon-to-be-open Kankakee Marsh and Erie Trails on Saturday, May 23rd. It is scheduled to begin at 9 a.m. Central Time, 10 a.m. Eastern Time, and with the beginning point near 704 Main Street in Judson. There is a $25 pre-registration fee, and the fee will be $30 to register the day of the race. Those wishing to pre-register can find a link to do so at prairietrailsclub.org. To pre-register, go to the Run sign up, click on Find a Race, and type in Prairie Trails Club 5K Run 3K Walk and enter your information. Again, this 5K Run 3K Walk will take place May 23rd, beginning at 9 a.m. Central, 10 a.m. Eastern Time in Judson. The Winnemac Volunteer Fire Department reports that on May 9th, around 11:25 p.m. Eastern Time, they were dispatched to a vehicle accident. Their report indicates that it was a single vehicle accident with one patient, and at the time of the call, there was a possible extrication necessary. Upon the arrival of Winnemac Volunteer Fire Department, extrication was no longer needed. The VFD assisted in loading the patient onto the cot and into the ambulance. Other agencies that responded to the scene include the Winnemac Police Department and the Pulaski County EMS. A photo of the accident that was shared by the Winnemac Volunteer Fire Department can be found online at WKVI.com. This week will be the first of several local Makers Market events to be held in Knox over the summer months. The first of the Makers Market will take place this upcoming Wednesday, May 13th. It will be held in Wythogen Park in Knox in the parking lot located off of Highway 35. The market will take place from 4 to 7 p.m. Central Time and will feature items such as handmade gifts, vintage items, produce, plants, and more. Additional dates for the market will be June 10th, July 8th, and August 12th. This is the first year for the Makers Market, which is hosted by Main Street United and was greenlit by Knox's Parks and Recreation Board earlier this year. I'm Becca Shepherd from the WKVI Information Center. Visit our website, WKVI.com, or our Facebook page, Tri-County News, for all of your local news 24/7.
2: From the Tri-County Weather Center, I'm Bill Banks on All News 1520 WKVI. 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Tonight, clear skies with a low of 39 degrees. Areas of patchy frost possible. Tomorrow, partly sunny, breezy, and warmer with a high of 73. South wind of 10 to 13, gusting to 30 miles per hour. Tomorrow night, rain showers, low 52. I'm Bill Banks. For your local forecast 24/7, visit WKVI.com.
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5: This is a Bloomberg Money Minute. Fresh record closing highs on Wall Street today for the NASDAQ and the S&P 500, but just barely. That's on jitters about what could happen next in Iran after Tehran rejected the latest peace proposal from the U.S. President Trump said the ceasefire agreement was on, quote, massive life support. But somehow the Dow managed a gain of 95 points, the Nasdaq up 27, the S&P up 14. With the Strait of Hormuz remaining essentially closed to ship traffic and Iran saying it's deployed submarines to act as invisible guardians of that waterway, oil rose 3%, closing at $98 a barrel. Shares of General Motors today down 4.5%. It's planning to cut upwards of 600 staffers from its IT department. That's to cut costs and bring in staffers with skills in other tech areas, including artificial intelligence. And Deutsche Bank analysts say the U.S. airline industry is primed for a new round of mergers as low-cost carriers like Frontier and JetBlue get hurt by skyrocketing jet fuel costs. Tom Busby, Bloomberg Radio.
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0: Field Update from Southern Indiana. I'm Eric Pfeiffer. 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More rain last week in Southern Indiana has kept farmers out of the field for the most part, but J.R. Raisner in Ferdinand in DuBois County says it's starting to get dry.
1: Looks like we'll be back in doing some post-spraying, side dressing this week here. Weather looks favorable for that. Also this week we're out in D.C. Pushing for year-round E15, trying to get that across the finish line and give us a great win for corn farmers across the country.
0: Raisner is doing that work on E15 as part of his duties on the National Corn Board. The House is expected to take up a vote this week on year-round E15 legislation. Read more on this and get more on crop conditions around the state at HoosierAgToday.com. I'm Eric Pfeiffer.
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13: ABC News, I'm Stephanie Officer. The 17 American passengers and one British national residing in the U.S. on board that hantavirus-stricken cruise ship are now stateside, but not back at home yet. At least one American passenger tested positive for hantavirus, another showing mild symptoms. ABC's Victor Oquendo.
14: Health Secretary Robert F. Kennedy Jr. said the U.S. government has been on top of the outbreak since day one.
15: We have this under control and we're not worried about it.
14: The president, hopeful too.
16: It seems like it is not easy to spread.
14: At least three people have died among 11 cases. The latest, a French and Spanish passenger from the ship.
13: Miners in Myanmar have uncovered a massive 11,000-carat ruby, considered to be the second largest by weight ever found in the country. Myanmar produces about 90% of the world's rubies. Human rights groups urge jewelers to stop buying gems from the country, since they say the industry has fueled internal conflict. This is ABC News. A gunman opened fire on a street in Cambridge, Massachusetts Monday afternoon. Bullets hit at least one person as pedestrians ran for cover. ABC's Matt Rivers.
17: A shooter in broad daylight brandishing a semi-automatic rifle, at one point erratically pointing it at traffic, smashing a car window with the gun.

0: gun barrel, sending residents running for their lives.
1: Shooting randomly in the air, spraying cars, spraying everywhere, and people just started running.
0: Still very much an active scene tonight in Cambridge, residents being asked to avoid the area, but authorities say there is no active threat to the community.
2: That gunman was apprehended after a shootout with police. A Montana judge has blocked a state law limiting voter registration on Election Day. District Judge Adam Larson's order concluded the move would disproportionately harm Native American and young voters. The ruling blocks a law that would have prevented voters from casting ballots in national races if they register after noon on Election Day. I'm Stephanie Officer, ABC News.
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7: Murder investigations underway in East Central Indiana. This is Network Indiana. I'm Ryan Hedrick. A woman is dead after a triple shooting in Muncie last night. Two men taken to hospitals. One flown to Indy in critical condition. The other in stable condition. A person was arrested with help from a retired Muncie cop who was nearby. An Anderson man named John Worley is in jail on two preliminary murder counts. Police say two people, a father and son, were found dead on his property Saturday. One in a garage with stab wounds, the other shot outside. Officers found Worley in a camper on his property. An employee with the city of Carmel is on administrative leave. Jarrett Lewis tells you why.
8: A spokesperson for the city says an administrator has been placed on leave without pay while there's an investigation into an assault that happened in downtown Indianapolis. A video of the incident was posted on Thursday. It shows a man going up to two people after they shouted Free Palestine at a large group walking across Massachusetts Avenue and punching one of them in the head at least seven times. A police report has been filed with the Indianapolis Metropolitan Police Department. Jarrett Lewis, Network Indiana.
7: A biology lab on IU's Bloomington campus has been shut down. IU Vice President for Research Russ Mumper told the biology department the closure is tied to activity by the U.S. Department of Agriculture. The Indiana Pacers president of basketball operations apologized Sunday after a disappointing NBA draft lottery where the team learned it wouldn't have a first-round pick this year because the selection was previously traded to the L.A. Clippers.
9: My heart was beating like it was Game 7. I can promise you at the end of the day, we're going to be an organization that figures it out. We're very resourceful. Our future still looks good.
7: And the Pacers finished the season with a 19-63 record, which gave them the second worst record in the league. This is Network Indiana.

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1: The Pulaski County Chamber of Commerce shared a press release with more information about this year's H.J. Halleck Community Service Award recipient. I'm Becca Shepherd from the WKVI Information Center. This year's recipient was Mr. Al Breyfogle. The release shares that Mr. Breyfogle is a 1974 graduate of Hobart High School. He moved to Winnemac in 1988 and worked at Plymouth Tube for 30 years. He's worked with the football program at Winnemac and as of late is seen mowing at the schools. He's also a member of the Winnemac Athletic Boosters. Al is active in many clubs and organizations, including the Pulaski County Tribe, Winnemac Kiwanis, Cheryl Lynn Welter Foundation, the Community Foundation of Pulaski County's Lilly Grant Committee. He also served on the board of directors of the Winnemac Nazarene Church, the Town of Winnemac Cemetery Committee, as well as other local organizations. You can find the full press release sharing more of Mr. Breyfogle's contributions to the community online at WKVI.com. The Prairie Trails Club will be hosting a 5K run, 3K walk this month. The event will take place on the new, soon-to-be-open Kankakee Marsh and Erie Trails on Saturday, May 23rd. It is scheduled to begin at 9 a.m. Central Time, 10 a.m. Eastern Time, and with a beginning point near 704 Main Street in Judson. There is a $25 pre-registration fee, and the fee will be $30 to register the day of the race. Those wishing to pre-register can find a link to do so at prairietrailsclub.org. To pre-register, go to the Run sign up, click on Find a Race, and type in Prairie Trails Club 5K Run 3K Walk and enter your information. Again, this 5K Run 3K Walk will take place May 23rd, beginning at 9 a.m. Central, 10 a.m. Eastern Time in Judson. The Winnemac Volunteer Fire Department reports that on May 9th around 11:25 p.m. Eastern Time, they were dispatched to a vehicle accident. Their report indicates that it was a single vehicle accident with one patient, and at the time of the call, there was a possible extrication necessary. Upon the arrival of Winnemac Volunteer Fire Department, extrication was no longer needed. The VFD assisted in loading the patient onto the cot and into the ambulance. Other agencies that responded to the scene include the Winnemac Police Department and the Pulaski County EMS. A photo of the accident that was shared by the Winnemac Volunteer Fire Department can be found online at WKVI.com. This week will be the first of several local Makers Market events to be held in Knox over the summer months. The first of the Makers Market will take place this upcoming Wednesday, May 13th. It will be held in Wythogen Park in Knox in the parking lot located off of Highway 35. The market will take place from 4 to 7 p.m. Central Time and will feature items such as handmade gifts, vintage items, produce, plants, and more. Additional dates for the market will be June 10th, July 8th, and August 12th. This is the first year for the Makers Market, which is hosted by Main Street United and was greenlit by Knox's Parks and Recreation Board earlier this year. I'm Becca Shepherd from the WKVI Information Center. Visit our website, WKVI.com, or our Facebook page, Tri-County News, for all of your local news 24/7.
2: From the Tri-County Weather Center, I'm Bill Banks on All News 1520 WKVI. 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Tonight, clear skies with a low of 39 degrees. Areas of patchy frost possible. Tomorrow, partly sunny, breezy, and warmer with a high of 73. South wind of 10 to 13, gusting to 30 miles per hour. Tomorrow night, rain showers, low 52. I'm Bill Banks. For your local forecast 24/7, visit WKVI.com.
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5: This is a Bloomberg Money Minute. Fresh record closing highs on Wall Street today for the NASDAQ and the S&P 500, but just barely. That's on jitters about what could happen next in Iran after Tehran rejected the latest peace proposal from the U.S. President Trump said the ceasefire agreement was on, quote, massive life support. But somehow the Dow managed a gain of 95 points, the Nasdaq up 27, the S&P up 14. With the Strait of Hormuz remaining essentially closed to ship traffic and Iran saying it's deployed submarines to act as invisible guardians of that waterway, oil rose 3%, closing at $98 a barrel. Shares of General Motors today down 4.5%. It's planning to cut upwards of 600 staffers from its IT department. That's to cut costs and bring in staffers with skills in other tech areas, including artificial intelligence. And Deutsche Bank analysts say the U.S. airline industry is primed for a new round of mergers as low-cost carriers like Frontier and JetBlue get hurt by skyrocketing jet fuel costs. Tom Busby, Bloomberg Radio.
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5: 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More rain last week in Southern Indiana has kept farmers out of the field for the most part, but J.R. Raisner in Ferdinand in DuBois County says it's starting to get dry.
14: Looks like we'll be back in doing some post-spraying, side dressing this week here. Weather looks favorable for that. Also this week we're out in D.C. Pushing for year-round E15, trying to get that across the finish line and give us a great win for corn farmers across the country.
5: Raisner is doing that work on E15 as part of his duties on the National Corn Board. The House is expected to take up a vote this week on year-round E15 legislation. Read more on this and get more on crop conditions around the state at HoosierAgToday.com. I'm Eric Pfeiffer.
1: Turning now to funeral arrangements. 93-year-old Bonnie L. Hannawalt of Winnemac passed away May 4th. Graveside services will take place 1 p.m. Wednesday, May 13th at the Winnemac Cemetery South Lawn Edition. Memorial contributions can be made to the Winnemac Fire Department in memory of 93-year-old Bonnie L. Hannawalt of Winnemac. 47-year-old Carrie Danielle Sloan of Fort Wayne passed away May 5th. Friends will be received from 1 to 2 p.m. this Thursday, May 14th at the Brayman & Son Memorial Chapel. Graveside services will be held at Crown Hill Cemetery also on Thursday at 2 p.m. Memorials may be made to the funeral home in memory of 47-year-old Carrie Danielle Sloan of Fort Wayne. 81-year-old Lloyd Darius, Chief Carter of Lake Station, passed away. Graveside services will be held at 2 p.m. Eastern Time Wednesday, September 30th of this year at Buck Cemetery in Thornhope, Indiana. In lieu of flowers, memorial contributions may be made to the Dementia Society of America. Arrangements have been entrusted to Frayne Mortuary in Winnemac for 81-year-old Lloyd Darius, Chief Carter of Lake Station. Remember, you can find complete obituary information online at WKVI.com.
2: From the Tri-County Weather Center, I'm Bill Banks on All News 1520 WKVI. 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Tonight, clear skies with a low of 39 degrees. Areas of patchy frost possible. Tomorrow, partly sunny, breezy, and warmer with a high of 73. South wind of 10 to 13, gusting to 30 miles per hour. Tomorrow night, rain showers, low 52. I'm Bill Banks. For your local forecast 24/7, visit WKVI.com.
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16: Network Indiana Sports, I'm Kirk Darling. The Pacers had some great odds to get a top four pick. Those odds ran out on Sunday. The Pacers did not draw a top four pick in the draft lottery, which means under the guidelines of their trade for Ivica Zubac, their first round pick goes to the Clippers.
17: We felt like all during this year, we really needed a center. And structurally, when you look at our team, that hole is something we needed to fill pretty badly.
16: Pacers president Kevin Pritchard with some perspective. The Pacers will not have any picks in this year's draft. The WNBA season is underway, and it did not start the way the Indiana Fever wanted it to. They fell to Dallas 107-104. Head coach Stephanie White on what happened.
18: Now, I thought our pace was a little sluggish, and that's on us. We have to be more disciplined as a coaching staff. And sticking with our rotations.
16: Kelsey Mitchell led the way with 30 points. They head to L.A. on Wednesday. The Colts held minicamp over the weekend at the Colts Complex on the west side of Indy. Afterwards, assistant GM Ed Dobbs said he was high on the tandem of rookie A.J. Halsey and veteran Cam Bynum in the defensive backfield. The Colts will continue through voluntary practice. Christian Lundgaard was the winner of the Sancio Grand Prix on the IMS Road Course on Saturday. He passed David Malukas in the closing laps to grab his second career series win.
19: I mean, it just feels awesome. I hope that it doesn't take another 3 years for another one, right? But no, it feels awesome right now, and really wasn't what I expected waking up this morning.
16: Drivers will turn their attention to the Indianapolis 500 this week. Practice begins on Tuesday. MLB scores. The Reds have snapped a long losing streak by winning two in a row. They beat the Astros 5-0 on Sunday. The Rangers beat the Cubs 3-0, and the Cardinals lose to the Padres 3-2. Network Indiana Sports, I'm Kirk Darling.
20: News. I'm Deborah Valentine. The former mayor of Arcadia, California, Eileen Wang, has resigned and agreed to enter into a plea agreement related to a federal charge of acting as an agent for China.
21: Federal officials say from 2020 to 2022, she and an accomplice worked at the direction and control of the People's Republic of China to promote PRC propaganda in the U.S.
20: Fox's Christina Goodwin. The suspect who allegedly opened fire outside the White House Correspondents' Dinner, Cole Allen, in court Monday, pleading not guilty to charges against him in the case. Fox's Christina Coleman.
22: Also, Allen's lawyers are asking the judge to disqualify U.S. Attorney for D.C. Jeanine Pirro and Acting AG Todd Blanche from this case since they were at the dinner. They argue they could be considered witnesses or victims, so potential conflict of interest.
20: Pirro responded saying, "We will evaluate the motion and respond in court." America's listening to Fox News.
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24: Murder investigations underway in East Central Indiana. This is Network Indiana. I'm Ryan Hedrick. A woman is dead after a triple shooting in Muncie last night. Two men taken to hospitals. One flown to Indy in critical condition, the other in stable condition. A person was arrested with help from a retired Muncie cop who was nearby. An Anderson man named John Worley is in jail on two preliminary murder counts. Police say two people, a father and son, were found dead on his property Saturday. One in a garage with stab wounds, the other shot outside. Officers found Worley in a camper on his property. An employee with the city of Carmel is on administrative leave. Jarrett Lewis tells you why.
25: A spokesperson for the city says an administrator has been placed on leave without pay while there's an investigation into an assault that happened in downtown Indianapolis. A video of the incident was posted on Thursday. It shows a man going up to two people after they shouted Free Palestine at a large group walking across Massachusetts Avenue and punching one of them in the head at least seven times. A police report has been filed with the Indianapolis Metropolitan Police Department. Chair Lewis, Network Indiana.
24: A biology lab on IU's Bloomington campus has been shut down. IU Vice President for Research Russ Mumper told the biology department the closure is tied to activity by the U.S. Department of Agriculture. The Indiana Pacers president of basketball operations apologized Sunday after a disappointing NBA draft lottery where the team learned it wouldn't have a first-round pick this year because the selection was previously traded to the L.A. Clippers.
26: My heart was beating like it was Game 7. I can promise you at the end of the day, we're going to be an organization that figures it out. We're very resourceful. Our future still looks good.
24: And the Pacers finished the season with the 19-63 record, which gave them the second worst record in the league. This is Network Indiana.

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1: Marshall County Police Departments are going to increase patrols to target seatbelt enforcement. Yes, it's time for click it or ticket again. I'm Rusty Nixon, Max 98.3 FM News. Marshall County Police Departments are partnering with the Indiana Criminal Justice Institute to urge Hoosiers to buckle up as part of the national Click It or Ticket campaign. High visibility enforcement effort focused on increasing seatbelt use. From May 11th through May 31st, officers will work overtime to ensure drivers and passengers use their seatbelts and that children are properly secured. The overtime patrols are funded by the National Highway Traffic Safety Administration through Comprehensive Highway Injury Reduction Program, or CHIRP. Indiana law requires drivers and all passengers to buckle up. Children under age 8 must properly be restrained in a federally approved child car care seat or a booster seat. Drivers can be cited for not using a seatbelt, as well as for each unbuckled passenger under the age of 16. You can get more tips and information. Just follow the links in our story on the website. Once again, max983.net. State Senator Mike Bohatchik has begun work on 2027 legislation that would legalize medical marijuana in Indiana. Bohatchik said that in light of the governor's openness to consider legislation regarding the legalization, state needs to consider a feasible policy that would be the most helpful to Hoosiers and the economy. Bohatchik is currently planning to work on legislation that would legalize medical marijuana, create parameters for use in a medical capacity, and establish a tax rate and policy for the sale and distribution of medical marijuana. Proposed legislation comes after the federal government's recent reclassification of state-licensed medical marijuana as a Schedule III drug. Bohatchik pointed out Indiana's already allowed the sale of Delta-8 THC and other similar cannabinoids, so creating a tax policy has the potential to bring in millions of dollars in tax revenue every year. Bohatchik encourages residents of Senate District 8 to contact him with any questions or comments they may have. He can be reached by going to the link on our website in the story, max983.net, or by phone at 800-382-9467. Sunday, May 10th at 11:56 a.m., Marshall County Central Dispatch received a 911 call regarding a crash between a semi-tractor trailer and a minivan at the intersection of U.S. 30 and Queen Road. When officers arrived on the scene, it was learned that an eastbound 2023 Volvo tractor trailer being operated by Xingrei Fan, 55, of Flushing, New York, utilized the turn lane to avoid stop traffic at the intersection, struck a north-facing minivan that was stopped on Queen Road. The minivan was a 2020 Dodge Grand Caravan operated by Dixie Warner, 69, of Plymouth. The driver of the minivan, along with her two additional occupants, were transported to the hospital. Marshall County Sheriff's Department was assisted on the scene by Plymouth Police, Fire, and EMS, along with Lyons Wrecker Service and Tim's Towing. I'm Rusty Nixon, Max 98.3 FM News. 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
2: From the Tri-County Weather Center, I'm Bill Banks on All News 1520 WKVI. 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Tonight, clear skies with a low of 39 degrees. Areas of patchy frost possible. Tomorrow, partly sunny, breezy, and warmer with a high of 73. South wind of 10 to 13, gusting to 30 miles per hour. Tomorrow night, rain showers, low 52. I'm Bill Banks. For your local forecast 24/7, visit WKVI.com.
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5: This is a Bloomberg Money Minute. Fresh record closing highs on Wall Street today for the NASDAQ and the S&P 500, but just barely. That's on jitters about what could happen next in Iran after Tehran rejected the latest peace proposal from the U.S. President Trump said the ceasefire agreement was on, quote, massive life support. But somehow the Dow managed a gain of 95 points, the NASDAQ up 27, the S&P up 14. With the Strait of Hormuz remaining essentially closed to ship traffic and Iran saying it's deployed submarines to act as invisible guardians of that waterway, oil rose 3%, closing at $98 a barrel. Shares of General Motors today down 4.5%. It's planning to cut upwards of 600 staffers from its IT department. That's to cut costs and bring in staffers with skills in other tech areas, including artificial intelligence. And Deutsche Bank analysts say the U.S. airline industry is primed for a new round of mergers as low-cost carriers like Frontier and JetBlue get hurt by skyrocketing jet fuel costs. Tom Busby, Bloomberg Radio.
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11: 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I'm Eric Pfeiffer, and this is Hoosier Ag Today News, brought to you by the Purdue Extension Farm Stress Team. 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More rain last week in southern Indiana has kept farmers out of the field for the most part, but J.R. Raisner in Ferdinand in Du Bois County says it's starting to get dry.
12: Looks like we'll be back in doing some post-spraying, side dressing this week here. Weather looks favorable for that. Also this week we're out in D.C. Pushing for year-round E15, trying to get that across the finish line and give us a great win for corn farmers across the country.
11: Raisner is doing that work on E15 as part of his duties on the National Corn Board. The House is expected to take up a vote this week on year-round E15 legislation. Read more on this and get more on crop conditions around the state at HoosierAgToday.com. I'm Eric Pfeiffer.
1: Marshall County Police Departments are going to increase patrols to target seatbelt enforcement. Yes, it's time for click it or ticket again. I'm Rusty Nixon, Max 98.3 FM News. Marshall County Police Departments are partnering with the Indiana Criminal Justice Institute to urge Hoosiers to buckle up as part of the National Click It or Ticket campaign. High visibility enforcement effort focused on increasing seatbelt use. From May 11th through May 31st, officers will work overtime to ensure drivers and passengers use their seatbelts and that children are properly secured. The overtime patrols are funded by the National Highway Traffic Safety Administration through Comprehensive Highway Injury Reduction Program, or CHIRP. Indiana law requires drivers and all passengers to buckle up. Children under age 8 must properly be restrained in a federally approved child car care seat or a booster seat. Drivers can be cited for not using a seatbelt, as well as for each unbuckled passenger under the age of 16. You can get more tips and information. Just follow the links in our story on the website. Once again, max983.net. State Senator Mike Bohatchik has begun work on 2027 legislation that would legalize medical marijuana in Indiana. Bohatchik said that in light of the governor's openness to consider legislation regarding the legalization, state needs to consider a feasible policy that would be the most helpful to Hoosiers and the economy. Bohatchik is currently planning to work on legislation that would legalize medical marijuana, create parameters for use in a medical capacity, and establish a tax rate and policy for the sale and distribution of medical marijuana. Proposed legislation comes after the federal government's recent reclassification of state-licensed medical marijuana as a Schedule III drug. Bohatchik pointed out Indiana has already allowed the sale of Delta 8 THC and other similar cannabinoids, so creating a tax policy has the potential to bring in millions of dollars in tax revenue every year. Bohatchik encourages residents of Senate District 8 to contact him with any questions or comments they may have. He can be reached by going to the link on our website in the story, max983.net, or by phone at 800-382-9467. Sunday, May 10th at 11:56 a.m., Marshall County Central Dispatch received a 911 call regarding a crash between a semi-tractor trailer and a minivan at the intersection of U.S. 30 and Queen Road. When officers arrived on the scene, it was learned that an eastbound 2023 Volvo tractor trailer being operated by Xingrei Fan, 55, of Flushing, New York, utilized the turn lane to avoid stop traffic at the intersection, struck a north-facing minivan that was stopped on Queen Road. The minivan was a 2020 Dodge Grand Caravan operated by Dixie Warner, 69, of Plymouth. The driver of the minivan, along with her two additional occupants, were transported to the hospital. Marshall County Sheriff's Department was assisted on the scene by Plymouth Police, Fire, and EMS, along with Lyons Wrecker Service and Tim's Towing. I'm Rusty Nixon, Max 98.3 FM News. Go to our website, max983.net, or our Facebook page, Tri-County News, and get all of your local news 24/7.
2: From the Tri-County Weather Center, I'm Bill Banks on All News 1520 WKVI. 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Tonight, clear skies with a low of 39 degrees. Areas of patchy frost possible. Tomorrow, partly sunny, breezy, and warmer with a high of 73. South wind of 10 to 13, gusting to 30 miles per hour. Tomorrow night, rain showers, low 52. I'm Bill Banks. For your local forecast 24/7, visit WKVI.com.
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1: Baseball action around the area last night. It was Counts over Winamac 12-2. Triton defeated Argus 28-0. It was Warsaw 10, Plymouth nothing. Glenn defeated Elkhart 9-5, and North Miami over North Judson 19-7, the final there. Tonight it's going to be Knox at 5-10, taking on Hebron at 10-8. Argus looking for their first win, has Triton at 16-2. Bremen at 12-2, takes on South Central. Culver at 3-8, has OD at 1-14. CMA and Valley, CMA comes in 7-6, Valley at 2-9. North Judson has North Miami again tonight, and Morgan Township at 11-8 takes on Glenn with a 14-4 record. Don't forget Friday night, our baseball game of the week for Max 98.3. We head to Four Winds Field. It's going to be a critical conference battle. Bremen takes on Glenn up there at Four Winds Field. We'll have the play-by-play for you starting at 7. Our pregame starts at 6. The Max 98.3 game of the week Friday night, Bremen versus Glenn. That's your sports check. You want your sports news 24-7, sportsthemax.net. That's where you go. Okay, you can go to the Facebook, too. That's Sports of the Mac. Oh, yeah, podcasts, we got those, too. YouTube, Sports to the Max again. I'm Rusty Nixon, Max 98.3, part of the winning team at Kankakee Valley Broadcasting.
14: ABC News, I'm Stephanie Officer. The 17 American passengers and one British national residing in the U.S. on board that hantavirus-stricken cruise ship are now stateside, but not back at home yet. At least one American passenger tested positive for hantavirus, another showing mild symptoms. ABC's Victor Oquendo.
15: Health Secretary Robert F. Kennedy Jr. said the U.S. government has been on top of the outbreak since day one.
16: We have this under control and we're not worried about it.
15: The president, hopeful too.
17: It seems like it is not easy to spread.
15: At least three people have died among 11 cases. The latest, a French and Spanish passenger from the ship.
14: Miners in Myanmar have uncovered a massive 11,000-carat ruby, considered to be the second largest by weight ever found in the country. Myanmar produces about 90% of the world's rubies. Human rights groups urge jewelers to stop buying gems from the country, since they say the industry has fueled internal conflict. This is ABC News. A gunman opened fire on a street in Cambridge, Massachusetts Monday afternoon. Bullets hit at least one person as pedestrians ran for cover. ABC's Matt Rivers.
18: A shooter in broad daylight brandishing a semi-automatic rifle. At one point, erratically pointing it at traffic, smashing a car window with the gun barrel, sending residents running for their lives.
19: Shooting randomly in the air, spraying cars, spraying everywhere, and people just started running.
18: Still very much an active scene tonight in Cambridge. Residents being asked to avoid the area, but authorities say there is no active threat to the community.
14: That gunman was apprehended after a shootout with police. A Montana judge has blocked a state law limiting voter registration on Election Day. District Judge Adam Larson's order concluded the move would disproportionately harm Native American and young voters. The ruling blocks a law that would have prevented voters from casting ballots in national races if they register after noon on Election Day. I'm Stephanie Officer, ABC News.
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23: Murder investigations underway in East Central Indiana. This is Network Indiana. I'm Ryan Hedrick. A woman is dead after a triple shooting in Muncie last night. Two men taken to hospitals. One flown to Indy in critical condition. The other in stable condition. A person was arrested with help from a retired Muncie cop who was nearby. An Anderson man named John Worley is in jail on two preliminary murder counts. Police say two people, a father and son, were found dead on his property Saturday. One in a garage with stab wounds, the other shot outside. Officers found Worley in a camper on his property. An employee with the city of Carmel is on administrative leave. Jarrett Lewis tells you why.
0: A spokesperson for the city says an administrator has been placed on leave without pay while there's an investigation into an assault that happened in downtown Indianapolis. A video of the incident was posted on Thursday. It shows a man going up to two people after they shouted "Free Palestine" at a large group walking across Massachusetts Avenue and punching one of them in the head at least seven times. A police report has been filed with the Indianapolis Metropolitan Police Department. Chair Lewis, Network Indiana.
23: A biology lab on IU's Bloomington campus has been shut down. IU Vice President for Research Russ Mumper told the biology department the closure is tied to activity by the U.S. Department of Agriculture. The Indiana Pacers president of basketball operations apologized Sunday after a disappointing NBA draft lottery where the team learned it wouldn't have a first-round pick this year because the selection was previously traded to the L.A. Clippers.
5: My heart was beating like it was game seven. I can promise you at the end of the day, we're going to be an organization that figures it out. We're very resourceful. Our future still looks good.
23: And the Pacers finished the season with a 19-63 record, which gave them the second worst record in the league. This is Network Indiana.

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1: The Indiana Criminal Justice Institute, or ICJI, is partnering with the Indiana State Police, ISP, and local law enforcement agencies across the state to urge Hoosiers to buckle up as part of its national Click It or Ticket campaign, which is a high visibility enforcement effort focused on increasing seatbelt use. I'm Becca Shepherd from the WKVI Information Center. Beginning yesterday, May 11th, and going through May 31st, officers will work overtime to ensure drivers and passengers are using their seatbelts and that children are properly secured. Indiana law requires drivers and all passengers to buckle up. Children under the age of 8 must be properly restrained in a federally approved child car seat or booster seat. Drivers can be cited for lack of seatbelt use, but also for each unbuckled passenger under the age of 16. Parents and caregivers are encouraged to make sure children are in the right car seat and that it is used correctly and properly installed. Resources on how to do so can be found at nhtsa.gov/the-right-seat. To schedule an appointment with a certified car seat safety technician at one of Indiana's 100 fitting stations, you can visit on.in.gov/safekids. Both of those links can also be found online at WKVI.com. The LaPorte County Health Department has announced a series of free CPR classes to be held throughout the month of June. These classes are open to community members and are part of LaPorte County's continued efforts to become designated as a heart-safe community, or a community that has implemented measures to improve survival rates from sudden cardiac arrest. The first of these free CPR classes will take place Saturday, June 6th from 8 a.m. to noon at the LaPorte Fire Station No. 1, which is located at 809 West 18th Street. There will be another free CPR training on Friday, June 12th at Creek Ridge County Park from 10 a.m. to 2 p.m. The following day, Saturday, June 13th, there will be another free CPR training at the LaPorte County Family YMCA to take place from 8 a.m. to 1 p.m. On Wednesday, June 24th, there will be two free CPR classes at the LaPorte Fire Station. The first class will run from 8 a.m. to noon, with the second class beginning at noon and going until 4 p.m. Finally, there will be a free CPR class at Lure County Park in LaPorte on June 26th from 10 a.m. to 2 p.m. These free classes have limited spots and pre-registration is required. Links can be found online at the LaPorte County Health Department's website and on their social media. State Senator Mike Bohachek has begun work on 2027 legislation that would legalize medical marijuana in Indiana. Bohachek stated that in light of the governor's openness to considering legislation regarding the legalization of marijuana, he believes the state needs to consider a feasible policy that would be the most helpful to both Hoosiers and the economy. Bohachek is currently planning to work on legislation that would legalize medical marijuana, create parameters for use in a medical capacity, and establish a tax rate and policy for the sale and distribution of it. This proposed legislation comes after the federal government's recent reclassification of state-licensed medical marijuana as a Schedule III drug under the Controlled Substances Act. Schedule III drugs are substances with a moderate to low potential for physical dependence and a high potential for psychological dependence and have accepted medical uses. Examples include ketamine, anabolic steroids, and Tylenol with codeine. The proposed legislation would also update the state impairment laws, establishing a blood concentration that would define impairment and creating trainings needed for law enforcement to identify impairment by THC. I'm Becca Shepherd from the WKVI Information Center. Visit our website, WKVI.com, or our Facebook page, Tri-County News, for all of your local news 24/7.
2: From the Tri-County Weather Center, I'm Bill Banks on All News 1520 WKVI. 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Tonight, clear skies with a low of 39 degrees. Areas of patchy frost possible. Tomorrow, partly sunny, breezy, and warmer with a high of 73. South wind of 10 to 13, gusting to 30 miles per hour. Tomorrow night, rain showers, low 52. I'm Bill Banks. For your local forecast 24/7, visit WKVI.com.
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5: This is a Bloomberg Money Minute. Fresh record closing highs on Wall Street today for the NASDAQ and the S&P 500, but just barely. That's on jitters about what could happen next in Iran after Tehran rejected the latest peace proposal from the U.S. President Trump said the ceasefire agreement was on, quote, massive life support. But somehow the Dow managed a gain of 95 points, the NASDAQ up 27, the S&P up 14. With the Strait of Hormuz remaining essentially closed to ship traffic and Iran saying it's deployed submarines to act as invisible guardians of that waterway, oil rose 3%, closing at $98 a barrel. Shares of General Motors today down 4.5%. It's planning to cut upwards of 600 staffers from its IT department. That's to cut costs and bring in staffers with skills in other tech areas, including artificial intelligence. And Deutsche Bank analysts say the U.S. airline industry is primed for a new round of mergers as low-cost carriers like Frontier and JetBlue get hurt by skyrocketing jet fuel costs. Tom Busby, Bloomberg Radio.
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2: 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More rain last week in Southern Indiana has kept farmers out of the field for the most part, but J.R. Raisner in Ferdinand in DuBois County says it's starting to get dry.
3: Looks like we'll be back in doing some post-spraying, side dressing this week here. Weather looks favorable for that. Also this week, we're out in D.C. Pushing for year-round E50.

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7: ABC News, I'm Brian Clark. 16 people are being monitored in facilities in Nebraska. 2 are in Georgia. They were the group evacuated from the cruise ship hit by hantavirus, which Health Secretary Robert Kennedy Jr. said is under control. But ABC News contributor Dr. John Brownstein, an epidemiologist, says he's concerned about the passengers who got off the ship earlier and returned to the U.S. on their own.
8: Some level of symptom monitoring and ideally quarantining of passengers makes sense here because we may not know those passengers are infected for several weeks.
7: President Trump, ahead of his trip to China, floated the idea of suspending the gas tax as a way to deal with rising prices, but that would require congressional approval to take away an estimated $3 billion in monthly revenue to the government. LeBron James says he'll recalibrate with his family to make a decision about his future in the NBA. The 41-year-old's 23rd season ended last night with the Lakers' loss to the Oklahoma City Thunder. This is ABC News. Home buyers are not exactly in a buying mood.
9: Existing home sales remained flat in April compared to the previous month. The National Association of Realtors says sales were also unchanged compared to this time last year, showing home sales for previously occupied homes edged up 0.2% last month compared to March. The lagging housing market struggling due to economic uncertainty. Home prices continuing to rise, with the U.S. median sales price up nearly 1% in April to $417,000. It marks a 34-month straight rise for home prices. Michelle Franzen, ABC News.
7: Police in France say they foiled a potential attack on the Louvre. The man from Tunisia was allegedly ready to target the museum and a Jewish neighborhood. Texas is going after Netflix, the attorney general suing the streamer, claiming it spies on users by tracking what everyone watches and then selling that data to advertisers. I'm Brian Clark, ABC News.
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1: Murder investigations underway in East Central Indiana. This is Network Indiana. I'm Ryan Hedrick. A woman is dead after a triple shooting in Muncie last night. Two men taken to hospitals. One flown to Indy in critical condition. The other in stable condition. A person was arrested with help from a retired Muncie cop who was nearby. An Anderson man named John Worley is in jail on two preliminary murder counts. Police say two people, a father and son, were found dead on his property Saturday. One in a garage with stab wounds. The other shot outside. Officers found Worley in a camper on his property. An employee with the city of Carmel is on administrative leave. Jarrett Lewis tells you why.
2: A spokesperson for the city says an administrator has been placed on leave without pay while there's an investigation into an assault that happened in downtown Indianapolis. A video of the incident was posted on Thursday. It shows a man going up to two people after they shouted Free Palestine at a large group walking across Massachusetts Avenue and punching one of them in the head at least seven times. A police report has been filed with the Indianapolis Metropolitan Police Department. Jarrett Lewis, Network Indiana.
1: A biology lab on IU's Bloomington campus has been shut down. IU Vice President for Research Russ Mumper told the biology department the closure is tied to activity by the U.S. Department of Agriculture. The Indiana Pacers president of basketball operations apologized Sunday after a disappointing NBA draft lottery where the team learned it wouldn't have a first-round pick this year because the selection was previously traded to the L.A. Clippers.
3: My heart was beating like it was Game 7. I can promise you at the end of the day, we're going to be an organization that figures it out. We're very resourceful. Our future still looks good.
1: And the Pacers finished the season with the 19-63 record, which gave them the second worst record in the league. This is Network Indiana.

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1: The Indiana Criminal Justice Institute, or ICJI, is partnering with the Indiana State Police, ISP, and local law enforcement agencies across the state to urge Hoosiers to buckle up as part of its national Click It or Ticket campaign, which is a high-visibility enforcement effort focused on increasing seatbelt use. I'm Becca Shepherd from the WKVI Information Center. Beginning yesterday, May 11th, and going through May 31st, officers will work overtime to ensure drivers and passengers are using their seatbelts and that children are properly secured. Indiana law requires drivers and all passengers to buckle up. Children under the age of 8 must be properly restrained in a federally approved child car seat or booster seat. Drivers can be cited for lack of seatbelt use, but also for each unbuckled passenger under the age of 16. Parents and caregivers are encouraged to make sure children are in the right car seat and that it is used correctly and properly installed. Resources on how to do so can be found at nhtsa.gov/the-right-seat. To schedule an appointment with a certified car seat safety technician at one of Indiana's 100 fitting stations, you can visit on.in.gov/safekids. Both of those links can also be found online at WKVI.com. The LaPorte County Health Department has announced a series of free CPR classes to be held throughout the month of June. These classes are open to community members and are part of LaPorte County's continued efforts to become designated as a heart-safe community, or a community that has implemented measures to improve survival rates from sudden cardiac arrest. The first of these free CPR classes will take place Saturday, June 6th from 8 a.m. to noon at the LaPorte Fire Station No. 1, which is located at 809 West 18th Street. There will be another free CPR training on Friday, June 12th at Creek Ridge County Park from 10 a.m. to 2 p.m. The following day, Saturday, June 13th, there will be another free CPR training at the LaPorte County Family YMCA to take place from 8 a.m. to 1 p.m. On Wednesday, June 24th, there will be two free CPR classes at the LaPorte Fire Station. The first class will run from 8 a.m. to noon, with the second class beginning at noon and going until 4 p.m. Finally, there will be a free CPR class at Lure County Park in LaPorte on June 26th from 10 a.m. to 2 p.m. These free classes have limited spots and pre-registration is required. Links can be found online at the LaPorte County Health Department's website and on their social media. State Senator Mike Bohachek has begun work on 2027 legislation that would legalize medical marijuana in Indiana. Bohachek stated that in light of the governor's openness to considering legislation regarding the legalization of marijuana, he believes the state needs to consider a feasible policy that would be the most helpful to both Hoosiers and the economy. Bohachek is currently planning to work on legislation that would legalize medical marijuana, create parameters for use in a medical capacity, and establish a tax rate and policy for the sale and distribution of it. This proposed legislation comes after the federal government's recent reclassification of state-licensed medical marijuana as a Schedule III drug under the Controlled Substances Act. Schedule III drugs are substances with a moderate to low potential for physical dependence and a high potential for psychological dependence and have accepted medical uses. Examples include ketamine, anabolic steroids, and Tylenol with codeine. The proposed legislation would also update the state impairment laws, establishing a blood concentration that would define impairment and creating trainings needed for law enforcement to identify impairment by THC. I'm Becca Shepherd from the WKVI Information Center. Visit our website, WKVI.com, or our Facebook page, Tri-County News, for all of your local news 24/7.
2: From the Tri-County Weather Center, I'm Bill Banks on All News 1520 WKVI. 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Sunny and breezy with a high of 58 degrees. A wind out of the southwest gusting to 30 miles per hour. Tonight, partly cloudy and 31. Tomorrow, slight chance of snow, high near 40. Currently, it's 27 degrees. I'm Bill Banks. For your local forecast 24/7, visit WKVI.com.
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6: This is a Bloomberg Money Minute. Three Mile Island, a name singed into the minds of many, will be among topics on which Constellation Energy will be pressed when the nuclear power plant operator posts its latest results Monday. Shareholders will want updates on the company's plan to resume operations at its shuttered plant near Harrisburg, Pennsylvania, site of a partial nuclear meltdown in 1979. Constellation's report also will include an update on its January acquisition of one-time rival Calpine Corporation. A renewed focus on selling name-brand obesity drugs through a partnership with Wegovy and Ozempic maker Novo Nordisk will be front and center when Hims & Hers posts its latest results, also Monday. The market will want to know how well the public response is going to Hims & Hers' new weight loss membership plan launched in late March, which includes support services and nutrition guidance, following the company's switch from its attempt to market compounded versions of GLP-1 treatments, resulting in litigation. Andrew O'Day, Bloomberg Radio.
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15: 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I'm Eric Pfeiffer. 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More rain last week in southern Indiana has kept farmers out of the field for the most part, but J.R. Raisner in Ferdinand in DuBois County says it's starting to get dry.
16: Looks like we'll be back in doing some post-spraying, side dressing this week here. Weather looks favorable for that. Also this week we're out in D.C. Pushing for year-round E15, trying to get that across the finish line and give us a great win for corn farmers across the country.
15: Raisner is doing that work on E15 as part of his duties on the National Corn Board. The House is expected to take up a vote this week on year-round E15 legislation. Read more on this and get more on crop conditions around the state at HoosierAgToday.com. I'm Eric Pfeiffer.
1: Turning now to funeral arrangements. 93-year-old Bonnie L. Hannawalt of Winnemac passed away May 4th. Graveside services will be held at 1 p.m. Eastern Time Wednesday, May 13th at the Winnemac Cemetery, South Lawn Addition. Memorial contributions can be made to the Winnemac Fire Department in memory of 93-year-old Bonnie L. Hannawalt of Winnemac. 47-year-old Carrie Danielle Sloan of Fort Wayne, formerly of Knox, passed away May 5th. Friends will be received from 1 to 2 p.m. Central Time Thursday, May 14th at the Brayman & Son Memorial Chapel in Knox. Memorials may be made to the funeral home in memory of 47-year-old Carrie Danielle Sloan of Fort Wayne, formerly of Knox. 72-year-old Michael Edward Mike Cloud of Pulaski passed away May 7th. Visitation will take place from 3 to 7 p.m. Eastern Time Thursday, May 14th at Frayne Mortuary in Winnemac. Private family services will also be held at Frayne Mortuary. In lieu of flowers, memorial contributions may be made to Friends of Tippecanoe River State Park or the Cystic Fibrosis Foundation in memory of 72-year-old Michael Edward Mike Cloud of Pulaski. You can find complete obituary information online at WKVI.com.
2: From the Tri-County Weather Center, I'm Bill Banks on All News 1520 WKVI. 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Sunny and breezy with a high of 58 degrees. A wind out of the southwest gusting to 30 miles per hour. Tonight, partly cloudy and 31. Tomorrow, slight chance of snow, high near 40. Currently, it's 27 degrees. I'm Bill Banks. For your local forecast 24/7, visit WKVI.com.
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17: Network Indiana Sports, I'm Kirk Darling. The Pacers had some great odds to get a top four pick. Those odds ran out on Sunday. The Pacers did not draw a top four pick in the draft lottery, which means under the guidelines of their trade for Ivica Zubac, their first round pick goes to the Clippers.
18: We felt like all during this year, we really needed a center. And structurally, when you look at our team, that hole is something we needed to fill pretty badly.
17: Pacers president Kevin Pritchard with some perspective. The Pacers will not have any picks in this year's draft. The WNBA season is underway, and it did not start the way the Indiana Fever wanted it to. They fell to Dallas 107-104. Head coach Stephanie White on what happened.
19: Now, I thought our pace was a little sluggish, and that's on us. We have to be more disciplined as a coaching staff. And sticking with our rotations.
17: Kelsey Mitchell led the way with 30 points. They head to L.A. on Wednesday. The Colts held minicamp over the weekend at the Colts Complex on the west side of Indy. Afterwards, assistant GM Ed Dobbs said he was high on the tandem of rookie A.J. Halsey and veteran Cam Bynum in the defensive backfield. The Colts will continue through voluntary practice. Christian Lundgaard was the winner of the Sancio Grand Prix on the IMS Road Course on Saturday. He passed David Malukas in the closing laps to grab his second career series win.
20: I mean, it just feels awesome. I hope that it doesn't take another 3 years for another one, right? But no, it feels awesome right now and really wasn't what I expected waking up this morning.
17: Drivers will turn their attention to the Indianapolis 500 this week. Practice begins on Tuesday. MLB scores. The Reds have snapped a long losing streak by winning two in a row. They beat the Astros 5-0 on Sunday. The Rangers beat the Cubs 3-0, and the Cardinals lose to the Padres 3-2. Network Indiana Sports, I'm Kirk Darling.
21: News. I'm Ted Linder. The U.S. continues its blockade on the Strait of Hormuz. Fox Business Network's Ashley Webster in Tel Aviv with more.
22: Iran's parliamentary speaker offered his own warning today, saying, quote, our armed forces are ready to deliver a well-deserved response to any aggression. Mistaken strategy and mistaken decisions will always lead to mistaken results.
21: President Trump says the ceasefire is on, quote, life support. And Centers for Medicare and Medicaid Services Administrator Dr. Oz says he's cracking down on several states for health care fraud. On Fox, he posed an example of how high fraud is in the Medicare system.
23: If we take the fraud out of Medicare, just Medicare alone, we would double the life expectancy of the Medicare Trust Fund.
21: The Anti-Fraud Task Force has announced they're planning to look at hospitals, hospices, and durable medical equipment suppliers across the United States. 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
28: Murder investigations underway in East Central Indiana. This is Network Indiana. I'm Ryan Hedrick. A woman is dead after a triple shooting in Muncie last night. Two men taken to hospitals. One flown to Indy in critical condition. The other in stable condition. A person was arrested with help from a retired Muncie cop who was nearby. An Anderson man named John Worley is in jail on two preliminary murder counts. Police say two people, a father and son, were found dead on his property Saturday. One in a garage with stab wounds, the other shot outside. Officers found Worley in a camper on his property. An employee with the city of Carmel is on administrative leave. Jarrett Lewis tells you why.
29: A spokesperson for the city says an administrator has been placed on leave without pay while there's an investigation into an assault that happened in downtown Indianapolis. A video of the incident was posted on Thursday. It shows a man going up to two people after they shouted Free Palestine at a large group walking across Massachusetts Avenue and punching one of them in the head at least 7 times. A police report has been filed with the Indianapolis Metropolitan Police Department. Jarrett Lewis, Network Indiana.
28: A biology lab on IU's Bloomington campus has been shut down. IU Vice President for Research Russ Mumper told the biology department the closure is tied to activity by the U.S. Department of Agriculture. The Indiana Pacers president of basketball operations apologized Sunday after a disappointing NBA draft lottery where the team learned it wouldn't have a first-round pick this year because the selection was previously traded to the L.A. Clippers.
30: My heart was beating like it was Game 7. I can promise you at the end of the day, we're going to be an organization that figures it out. We're very resourceful. Our future still looks good.
28: And the Pacers finished the season with a 19-63 record, which gave them the second worst record in the league. This is Network Indiana.

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1: Marshall County Police Departments are going to increase patrols to target seatbelt enforcement. Yes, it's time for Click It or Ticket again. I'm Rusty Nixon, Max 98.3 FM News. Marshall County Police Departments are partnering with the Indiana Criminal Justice Institute to urge Hoosiers to buckle up as part of the National Click It or Ticket campaign. High visibility enforcement effort focused on increasing seatbelt use. From May 11th through May 31st, officers will work overtime to ensure drivers and passengers use their seatbelts and that children are properly secured. The overtime patrols are funded by the National Highway Traffic Safety Administration through Comprehensive Highway Injury Reduction Program, or CHIRP. Indiana law requires drivers and all passengers to buckle up. Children under age 8 must properly be restrained in a federally approved child car care seat or a booster seat. Drivers can be cited for not using a seatbelt, as well as for each unbuckled passenger under the age of 16. You can get more tips and information. Just follow the links in our story on the website. Once again, max983.net. State Senator Mike Bohatchik has begun work on 2027 legislation that would legalize medical marijuana in Indiana. Bohatchik said that in light of the governor's openness to consider legislation regarding the legalization, state needs to consider a feasible policy that would be the most helpful to Hoosiers and the economy. Bohatchik is currently planning to work on legislation that would legalize medical marijuana, create parameters for use in a medical capacity, and establish a tax rate and policy for the sale and distribution of medical marijuana. Proposed legislation comes after the federal government's recent reclassification of state-licensed medical marijuana as a Schedule III drug. Bohatchik pointed out Indiana's already allowed the sale of Delta-8 THC and other similar cannabinoids, so creating a tax policy has the potential to bring in millions of dollars in tax revenue every year. Bohatchik encourages residents of Senate District 8 to contact him with any questions or comments they may have. He can be reached by going to the link on our website in the story, max983.net, or by phone at 800-382-9467. Sunday, May 10th at 11:56 a.m., Marshall County Central Dispatch received a 911 call regarding a crash between a semi-tractor trailer and a minivan at the intersection of U.S. 30 and Queen Road. When officers arrived on the scene, it was learned that an eastbound 2023 Volvo tractor trailer being operated by Xingrei Fan, 55, of Flushing, New York, utilized the turn lane to avoid stop traffic at the intersection, struck a north-facing minivan that was stopped on Queen Road. The minivan was a 2020 Dodge Grand Caravan operated by Dixie Warner, 69, of Plymouth. The driver of the minivan, along with her two additional occupants, were transported to the hospital. Marshall County Sheriff's Department was assisted on the scene by Plymouth Police, Fire, and EMS, along with Lyons Wrecker Service and Tim's Towing. I'm Rusty Nixon, Max 98.3 FM News. Go to our website, max983.net, or our Facebook page, Tri-County News, and get all of your local news 24/7.
2: From the Tri-County Weather Center, I'm Bill Banks on All News 1520 WKVI. 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Sunny and breezy with a high of 58 degrees. A wind out of the southwest gusting to 30 miles per hour. Tonight, partly cloudy and 31. Tomorrow, slight chance of snow, high near 40. Currently, it's 27 degrees. I'm Bill Banks. For your local forecast 24/7, visit WKVI.com.
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6: This is a Bloomberg Money Minute. Three Mile Island, a name singed into the minds of many, will be among topics on which Constellation Energy will be pressed when the nuclear power plant operator posts its latest results Monday. Shareholders will want updates on the company's plan to resume operations at its shuttered plant near Harrisburg, Pennsylvania, site of a partial nuclear meltdown in 1979. Constellation's report also will include an update on its January acquisition of one-time rival Calpine Corporation. A renewed focus on selling name-brand obesity drugs through a partnership with Wegovy and Ozempic maker Novo Nordisk will be front and center when Hims & Hers posts its latest results, also Monday. The market will want to know how well the public response is going to Hims & Hers' new weight loss membership plan launched in late March, which includes support services and nutrition guidance, following the company's switch from its attempt to market compounded versions of GLP-1 treatments, resulting in litigation. Andrew O'Day, Bloomberg Radio.
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11: A field update from Southern Indiana. I'm Eric Pfeiffer. This is Hoosier Ag Today News, brought to you by the Purdue Extension Farm Stress Team. 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More rain last week in Southern Indiana has kept farmers out of the field for the most part, but J.R. Racener in Ferdinand in DuBois County says it's starting to get dry.
12: Looks like we'll be back in doing some post-spraying, side dressing this week here. Weather looks favorable for that. Also this week we're out in D.C. Pushing for year-round E15, trying to get that across the finish line and give us a great win for corn farmers across the country.
11: Racener is doing that work on E15 as part of his duties on the National Corn Board. The House is expected to take up a vote this week on year-round E15 legislation. Read more on this and get more on crop conditions around the state at HoosierAgToday.com. I'm Eric Pfeiffer.
1: Marshall County Police Departments are going to increase patrols to target seatbelt enforcement. Yes, it's time for click it or ticket again. I'm Rusty Nixon, Max 98.3 FM News. Marshall County Police Departments are partnering with the Indiana Criminal Justice Institute to urge Hoosiers to buckle up as part of the National Click It or Ticket campaign. High visibility enforcement effort focused on increasing seatbelt use. From May 11th through May 31st, officers will work overtime to ensure drivers and passengers use their seatbelts and that children are properly secured. The overtime patrols are funded by the National Highway Traffic Safety Administration through Comprehensive Highway Injury Reduction Program, or CHIRP. Indiana law requires drivers and all passengers to buckle up. Children under age 8 must properly be restrained in a federally approved child car care seat or a booster seat. Drivers can be cited for not using a seatbelt, as well as for each unbuckled passenger under the age of 16. You can get more tips and information. Just follow the links in our story on the website. Once again, max983.net. State Senator Mike Bohatchik has begun work on 2027 legislation that would legalize medical marijuana in Indiana. Bohatchik said that in light of the governor's openness to consider legislation regarding the legalization, state needs to consider a feasible policy that would be the most helpful to Hoosiers and the economy. Bohatchik is currently planning to work on legislation that would legalize medical marijuana, create parameters for use in a medical capacity, and establish a tax rate and policy for the sale and distribution of medical marijuana. Proposed legislation comes after the federal government's recent reclassification of state-licensed medical marijuana as a Schedule III drug. Bohatchik pointed out Indiana's already allowed the sale of Delta-8 THC and other similar cannabinoids, so creating a tax policy has the potential to bring in millions of dollars in tax revenue every year. Bohatchik encourages residents of Senate District 8 to contact him with any questions or comments they may have. He can be reached by going to the link on our website in the story, max983.net, or by phone at 800-382-9467. Sunday, May 10th at 11:56 a.m., Marshall County Central Dispatch received a 911 call regarding a crash between a semi-tractor trailer and a minivan at the intersection of U.S. 30 and Queen Road. When officers arrived on the scene, it was learned that an eastbound 2023 Volvo tractor trailer being operated by Xingrei Fan, 55, of Flushing, New York, utilized the turn lane to avoid stop traffic at the intersection, struck a north-facing minivan that was stopped on Queen Road. The minivan was a 2020 Dodge Grand Caravan operated by Dixie Warner, 69, of Plymouth. The driver of the minivan, along with her two additional occupants, were transported to the hospital. Marshall County Sheriff's Department was assisted on the scene by Plymouth Police, Fire, and EMS, along with Lyons Wrecker Service and Tim's Towing. I'm Rusty Nixon, Max 98.3 FM News. Go to our website, max983.net, or our Facebook page, Tri-County News, and get all of your local news 24/7.
2: From the Tri-County Weather Center, I'm Bill Banks on All News 1520 WKVI. 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Sunny and breezy with a high of 58 degrees. A wind out of the southwest gusting to 30 miles per hour. Tonight, partly cloudy and 31. Tomorrow, slight chance of snow, high near 40. Currently, it's 27 degrees. I'm Bill Banks. 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
1: Baseball action around the area last night. It was Counts over Winamac 12-2. Triton defeated Argus 28-0. It was Warsaw 10, Plymouth nothing. Glenn defeated Elkhart 9-5, and North Miami over North Judson 19-7, the final there. Tonight it's going to be Knox at 5-10, taking on Hebron at 10-8. Argus looking for their first win, has Triton at 16-2. Bremen at 12-2, takes on South Central. Culver at 3-8, has OD at 1-14. CMA and Valley, CMA comes in 7-6, Valley at 2-9. North Judson has North Miami again tonight, and Morgan Township at 11-8 takes on Glenn with a 14-4 record. Don't forget Friday night, our baseball game of the week for Max 98.3. We head to Four Winds Field. It's going to be a critical conference battle. Bremen takes on Glenn up there at Four Winds Field. We'll have the play-by-play for you starting at 7. Our pregame starts at 6. The Max 98.3 game of the week Friday night, Bremen versus Glenn. That's your sports check. You want your sports news 24-7, sportsthemax.net. That's where you go. Okay, you can go to the Facebook, too. That's Sports of the Max. Oh, yeah, podcasts, we got those, too. YouTube, Sports to the Max again. I'm Rusty Nixon, Max 98.3, part of the winning team at Kankakee Valley Broadcasting.
14: ABC News, I'm Brian Clark. 16 people are being monitored in facilities in Nebraska. 2 are in Georgia. They were the group evacuated from the cruise ship hit by hantavirus, which Health Secretary Robert Kennedy Jr. said is under control. But ABC News contributor Dr. John Brownstein, an epidemiologist, says he's concerned about the passengers who got off the ship earlier and returned to the U.S. on their own.
15: Some level of symptomatic and ideally quarantining of passengers makes sense here, because we may not know those passengers are infected for several weeks.
14: President Trump, ahead of his trip to China, floated the idea of suspending the gas tax as a way to deal with rising prices, but that would require congressional approval to take away an estimated $3 billion in monthly revenue to the government. LeBron James says he'll recalibrate with his family to make a decision about his future in the NBA. The 41-year-old's 23rd season ended last night with the Lakers' loss to the Oklahoma City Thunder. This is ABC News. Home buyers are not exactly in a buying mood.
16: Existing home sales remained flat in April compared to the previous month. The National Association of Realtors says sales were also unchanged compared to this time last year, showing home sales for previously occupied homes edged up 0.2% last month compared to March. The lagging housing market struggling due to economic uncertainty, home prices continuing to rise, with the U.S. median sales price up nearly a percent in April to $417,000. It marks a 34-month straight rise for home prices. Michelle Franzen, ABC News.
14: Police in France say they foiled a potential attack on the Louvre. The man from Tunisia was allegedly ready to target the museum and a Jewish neighborhood. Texas is going after Netflix, the attorney general suing the streamer, claiming it spies on users by tracking what everyone watches and then selling that data to advertisers. I'm Brian Clark, ABC News.
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20: Murder investigations underway in East Central Indiana. This is Network Indiana. I'm Ryan Hedrick. A woman is dead after a triple shooting in Muncie last night. Two men taken to hospitals, one flown to Indy in critical condition, the other in stable condition. A person was arrested with help from a retired Muncie cop who was nearby. An Anderson man named John Worley is in jail on two preliminary murder counts. Police say two people, a father and son, were found dead on his property Saturday. One in a garage with stab wounds, the other shot outside. Officers found Worley in a camper on his property. An employee with the city of Carmel is on administrative leave. Jarrett Lewis tells you why.
21: A spokesperson for the city says an administrator has been placed on leave without pay while there's an investigation into an assault that happened in downtown Indianapolis. A video of the incident was posted on Thursday. It shows a man going up to two people after they shouted "Free Palestine" at a large group walking across Massachusetts Avenue and punching one of them in the head at least seven times. A police report has been filed with the Indianapolis Metropolitan Police Department. Chair Lewis, Network Indiana.
20: A biology lab on IU's Bloomington campus has been shut down. IU Vice President for Research Russ Mumper told the biology department the closure is tied to activity by the U.S. Department of Agriculture. The Indiana Pacers president of basketball operations apologized Sunday after a disappointing NBA draft lottery where the team learned it wouldn't have a first-round pick this year because the selection was previously traded to the LA Clippers.
22: My heart was beating like it was game seven. I can promise you at the end of the day, we're going to be an organization that figures it out. We're very resourceful. Our future still looks good.
20: And the Pacers finished the season with a 19-63 record, which gave them the second worst record in the league. This is Network Indiana.

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1: The Indiana Criminal Justice Institute, or ICJI, is partnering with the Indiana State Police, ISP, and local law enforcement agencies across the state to urge Hoosiers to buckle up as part of its national Click It or Ticket campaign, which is a high-visibility enforcement effort focused on increasing seatbelt use. I'm Becca Shepherd from the WKVI Information Center. Beginning yesterday, May 11th, and going through May 31st, officers will work overtime to ensure drivers and passengers are using their seatbelts and that children are properly secured. Indiana law requires drivers and all passengers to buckle up. Children under the age of 8 must be properly restrained in a federally approved child car seat or booster seat. Drivers can be cited for lack of seatbelt use, but also for each unbuckled passenger under the age of 16. Parents and caregivers are encouraged to make sure children are in the right car seat and that it is used correctly and properly installed. Resources on how to do so can be found at nhtsa.gov/the-right-seat. To schedule an appointment with a certified car seat safety technician at one of Indiana's 100 fitting stations, you can visit on.in.gov/safekids. Both of those links can also be found online at WKVI.com. The LaPorte County Health Department has announced a series of free CPR classes to be held throughout the month of June. These classes are open to community members and are part of LaPorte County's continued efforts to become designated as a heart-safe community, or a community that has implemented measures to improve survival rates from sudden cardiac arrest. The first of these free CPR classes will take place Saturday, June 6th from 8 a.m. to noon at the LaPorte Fire Station No. 1, which is located at 809 West 18th Street. There will be another free CPR training on Friday, June 12th at Creek Ridge County Park from 10 a.m. to 2 p.m. The following day, Saturday, June 13th, there will be another free CPR training at the LaPorte County Family YMCA to take place from 8 a.m. to 1 p.m. On Wednesday, June 24th, there will be two free CPR classes at the LaPorte Fire Station. The first class will run from 8 a.m. to noon, with the second class beginning at noon and going until 4 p.m. Finally, there will be a free CPR class at Lure County Park in LaPorte on June 26th from 10 a.m. to 2 p.m. These free classes have limited spots and pre-registration is required. Links can be found online at the LaPorte County Health Department's website and on their social media. State Senator Mike Bohachek has begun work on 2027 legislation that would legalize medical marijuana in Indiana. Bohachek stated that in light of the governor's openness to considering legislation regarding the legalization of marijuana, he believes the state needs to consider a feasible policy that would be the most helpful to both Hoosiers and the economy. Bohachek is currently planning to work on legislation that would legalize medical marijuana, create parameters for use in a medical capacity, and establish a tax rate and policy for the sale and distribution of it. This proposed legislation comes after the federal government's recent reclassification of state-licensed medical marijuana as a Schedule III drug under the Controlled Substances Act. Schedule III drugs are substances with a moderate to low potential for physical dependence and a high potential for psychological dependence and have accepted medical uses. Examples include ketamine, anabolic steroids, and Tylenol with codeine. The proposed legislation would also update the state impairment laws, establishing a blood concentration that would define impairment and creating trainings needed for law enforcement to identify impairment by THC. I'm Becca Shepherd from the WKVI Information Center. Visit our website, WKVI.com, or our Facebook page, Tri-County News, for all of your local news 24/7.
2: From the Tri-County Weather Center, I'm Bill Banks on All News 1520 WKVI. 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Sunny and breezy with a high of 58 degrees. A wind out of the southwest gusting to 30 miles per hour. Tonight, partly cloudy and 31. Tomorrow, slight chance of snow, high near 40. Currently, it's 27 degrees. I'm Bill Banks. For your local forecast 24/7, visit WKVI.com.
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5: This is a Bloomberg Money Minute. Three Mile Island, a name singed into the minds of many, will be among topics on which Constellation Energy will be pressed when the nuclear power plant operator posts its latest results Monday. Shareholders will want updates on the company's plan to resume operations at its shuttered plant near Harrisburg, Pennsylvania, site of a partial nuclear meltdown in 1979. Constellation's report also will include an update on its January acquisition of one-time rival Calpine Corporation. A renewed focus on selling name-brand obesity drugs through a partnership with Wegovy and Ozempic maker Novo Nordisk will be front and center when Hims & Hers posts its latest results, also Monday. The market will want to know how well the public response is going to Hims & Hers' new weight loss membership plan launched in late March, which includes support services and nutrition guidance, following the company's switch from its attempt to market compounded versions of GLP-1 treatments, resulting in litigation. Andrew O'Day, Bloomberg Radio.
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2: A boy born in Joplin, Missouri, was fascinated by anything with wheels and a motor. The odds of him going on to fascinate millions with his talent? 1 in 260,000. The odds of this born racer having 157 career top 10 finishes in NASCAR? 1 in 125 billion. The odds of him winning both the Daytona 500 and the Brickyard 400 in the same year? 1 in 195 million. The odds of a child being diagnosed with autism? 1 in 68. 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
4: ABC News, I'm Brian. Here's about the state of the ceasefire in the Middle East helping push oil prices higher this morning. Brent crude up around 3% to $107 a barrel. Those high prices are keeping the national average for gas above $4.50 a gallon. And now federal lawmakers are talking about pausing the gas tax. But ABC's Elizabeth Schulze notes that money goes right back into our roads.
5: The way that these gas taxes work is this funds the National Highway Trust Fund. That's used to build roads, bridges, mass transit. So while drivers would be paying a little bit less, the federal government would also be getting less in revenues. In fact, by some estimates, we're talking about $3 billion less in revenue per month that this gas tax would be suspended.
4: President set to leave later today for a trip to China. He'll meet with Xi Jinping, Iran, and Taiwan on the agenda. And passengers from the Hantavirus cruise ship are now back home and being monitored in countries around the world. This is ABC News. Home Depot and Lowe's are among the stores installing parking lot cameras with automated license plate readers. The companies say it's a way to cut down on retail theft, but cybersecurity expert and University of Richmond professor Tom Mattson says this raises privacy concerns.
6: They can literally trace almost exactly where I've been just by connecting all of the different data points based upon that license plate number. I can find out where somebody lives just based upon tracking their data. They can recreate my morning probably better than I can recreate my morning.
4: Companies say they do not sell the data to third parties. A cosmetics giant's becoming a Catholic priest. 52-year-old Scott Vincent Borba scheduled to be ordained later this month by the Diocese of Fresno.
7: We ran around with the likes of, you know, Paris Hilton and parties with Kardashians, and I was a poster boy for luxury living.
4: He's the co-founder of Oakland-based Elf Beauty. I'm Brian Clark, ABC News.
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1: He says it's time for the Hoosier State to catch up with the rest of the country. This is Network Indiana. I'm Ryan Hedrick. The upcoming session of the General Assembly in Indiana will likely include legislation to legalize medical marijuana in the Hoosier State. Senator Mike Bohachek, a Republican from Northern Indiana, says he recently begun working on just that. This after the Department of Justice officially reclassified state legal medical marijuana and FDA approved marijuana products in April. Longtime Indiana Senate President Pro Tem Robert Garten has died at 92. Garten was first elected to the state Senate in 1970 and became President Pro Tem in 1980, serving in that role until losing a re-election bid in 2006. A long prison sentence was handed down for a man in Indianapolis on Monday. John Herrick has those details.
2: 88 years in prison is the sentence for Nicholas Folk. He was found guilty of murder, aggravated battery, and four counts of battery by means of a deadly weapon back in March. Police say he killed Timothy Brown Jr. at the Land Sharks Bar back in March of 2024. Marion County Prosecutor Ryan Mears said Monday that Brown's family has showed incredible strength.
3: Even while reliving one of the worst moments of their lives, they spoke about Timothy with love, dignity, and grace. Timothy was more than a victim in this case. He was a devoted father, brother, son, mentor, and a person who made his community better.
2: Five other people were injured in that shooting.
1: President Trump hosting the national champion IU Hoosier football team yesterday.
4: This was a year that will live forever in the hearts of Indiana football fans. It was an exciting year for football, but maybe you're the biggest story. I think, Coach, you're the biggest story. There's no story like this. The Hoosiers delivered the program's first ever undefeated, untied season.
1: They beat Miami 27-21 in January. This is Network Indiana.
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5: I miss him a lot, but I know he's in heaven, and I know he's making an impact there as well.
7: The town of Francisville is reminding citizens that this week are its annual dumpster days. I'm Becca Shepherd for Stark County Family Dentistry from the WKVI Information Center. The Dumpster Days in Francisville will take place May 14th through 16th from 8 a.m. to 10 p.m. Eastern Time. The dumpsters will be located at the corner of James and South Bill Streets in the building of the Von Tobel lot and is for residents of the town of Francisville only. The dumpster is first come, first served until it is full, and the town has shared a list of items that are acceptable and not acceptable. Items accepted for the dumpster include furniture such as mattresses and box springs, couches and recliners, and tables and chairs. Household junk and clothing is acceptable, as well as light construction debris like drywall, flooring, and lumber. Items that are not accepted for the dumpster include tires, batteries, and electronics. TVs, appliances such as refrigerators and washers and dryers will also not be accepted. No paint or bulk liquids like grease, oil, solvents, or chemicals. Please do not dump hazardous waste into the dumpster, and no yard waste, such as leaves, shrubs, tree limbs, grass clippings, or dirt. No treadmills, and no cement, gravel, dirt, bricks, or shingles. The dumpsters for Francisville are provided by On Point Waste Services. The Stark County Park Board will be holding a regular meeting this evening, Tuesday, May 12th. This meeting is scheduled to begin at 6 p.m. Central Time and will be held at the Annex Building No. 1 in Knox, which is located at 53 East Mound Street. Items on the agenda for this meeting include the approval of minutes from the April 14th regular meeting, as well as discussion on the electric at Bass Lake Campground. The park board will discuss costs for pavilion and other rentals for Bass Lake Beach before hearing the superintendent's report and a financial report. After any other business that may come before the board, the meeting will be adjourned. There is a reminder that during park board meetings, those wishing to speak should raise their hand and wait to be called on by the board president before making statements or asking questions. The public is invited to attend this meeting. The Indiana Criminal Justice Institute, or ICJI, is partnering with the Indiana State Police, ISP, and local law enforcement agencies across the state to urge Hoosiers to buckle up as part of its national Click It or Ticket campaign, which is a high-visibility enforcement effort focused on increasing seatbelt use. Beginning yesterday, May 11th, and going through May 31st, officers will work overtime to ensure drivers and passengers are using their seatbelts and that children are properly secured. Indiana law requires drivers and all passengers to buckle up. Children under the age of 8 must be properly restrained in a federally approved child car seat or booster seat. Drivers can be cited for lack of seatbelt use, but also for each unbuckled passenger under the age of 16. Parents and caregivers are encouraged to make sure children are in the right car seat and that it is used correctly and properly installed. Resources on how to do so can be found at nhtsa.gov/the-right-seat. To schedule an appointment with a certified car seat safety technician at one of Indiana's 100 fitting stations, you can visit on.in.gov/safekids. Both of those links can also be found online at wkvi.com. 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I'm Becca Shepherd from the WKVI Information Center. 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
8: From the Tri-County Weather Center, I'm Bill Banks on All News 1520 WKVI. 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Sunny and breezy with a high of 58 degrees. A wind out of the southwest gusting to 30 miles per hour. Tonight, partly cloudy and 31. Tomorrow, slight chance of snow, high near 40. Currently, it's 27 degrees. I'm Bill Banks. 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
12: This is a Bloomberg Money Minute. Three Mile Island, a name singed into the minds of many, will be among topics on which Constellation Energy will be pressed when the nuclear power plant operator posts its latest results Monday. Shareholders will want updates on the company's plan to resume operations at its shuttered plant near Harrisburg, Pennsylvania, site of a partial nuclear meltdown in 1979. Constellation's report also will include an update on its January acquisition of one-time rival Calpine Corporation. A renewed focus on selling name-brand obesity drugs through a partnership with Wegovy and Ozempic maker Novo Nordisk will be front and center when Hims & Hers posts its latest results, also Monday. The market will want to know how well the public response is going to Hims & Hers' new weight loss membership plan launched in late March, which includes support services and nutrition guidance, following the company's switch from its attempt to market compounded versions of GLP-1 treatments, resulting in litigation. Andrew O'Day, Bloomberg Radio.
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7: 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Just search Purdue Extension Farm Stress Team on Google. More rain last week in southern Indiana has kept farmers out of the field for the most part, but J.R. Raisner in Ferdinand in DuBois County says it's starting to get dry.
8: Looks like we'll be back in doing some post-spraying, side dressing this week here. Weather looks favorable for that. Also this week we're out in D.C. Pushing for year-round E15, trying to get that across the finish line and give us a great win for corn farmers across the country.
7: Raisner is doing that work on E15 as part of his duties on the National Corn Board. The House is expected to take up a vote this week on year-round E15 legislation. Read more on this and get more on crop conditions around the state at HoosierAgToday.com. I'm Eric Pfeiffer.
9: Turning now to funeral arrangements. 93-year-old Bonnie L. Hannawalt of Winnemac passed away May 4th. Graveside services will be held at 1 p.m. Eastern Time Wednesday, May 13th at the Winnemac Cemetery, South Lawn Addition. Memorial contributions can be made to the Winnemac Fire Department in memory of 93-year-old Bonnie L. Hannawalt of Winnemac. 47-year-old Carrie Danielle Sloan of Fort Wayne, formerly of Knox, passed away May 5th. Friends will be received from 1 to 2 p.m. Central Time Thursday, May 14th at the Brayman & Son Memorial Chapel in Knox. Memorials may be made to the funeral home in memory of 47-year-old Carrie Danielle Sloan of Fort Wayne, formerly of Knox. 72-year-old Michael Edward Mike Cloud of Pulaski passed away May 7th. Visitation will take place from 3 to 7 p.m. Eastern Time Thursday, May 14th at Frayne Mortuary in Winnemac. Private family services will also be held at Frayne Mortuary. In lieu of flowers, memorial contributions may be made to Friends of Tippecanoe River State Park or the Cystic Fibrosis Foundation in memory of 72-year-old Michael Edward Mike Cloud of Pulaski. You can find complete obituary information online at WKVI.com.
10: 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Sunny and breezy with a high of 58 degrees. A wind out of the southwest gusting to 30 miles per hour. Tonight, partly cloudy and 31. Tomorrow, slight chance of snow, high near 40. Currently, it's 27 degrees. I'm Bill Banks. 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

0: News. I'm Ted Lindner. The U.S. continues its blockade on the Strait of Hormuz. Fox Business Network's Ashley Webster in Tel Aviv with more.
1: Iran's parliamentary speaker offered his own warning today, saying, quote, our armed forces are ready to deliver a well-deserved response to any aggression. Mistaken strategy and mistaken decisions will always lead to mistaken results.
0: President Trump says the ceasefire is on, quote, life support. And Centers for Medicare and Medicaid Services Administrator Dr. Oz says he's cracking down on several states for health care fraud. On Fox, he posed an example of how high fraud is in the Medicare system.
2: If we take the fraud out of Medicare, just Medicare alone, we would double the life expectancy of the Medicare Trust Fund.
0: The Anti-Fraud Task Force has announced they're planning to look at hospitals, hospices, and durable medical equipment suppliers across the United States. 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
6: He says it's time for the Hoosier State to catch up with the rest of the country. This is Network Indiana. I'm Ryan Hedrick. The upcoming session of the General Assembly in Indiana will likely include legislation to legalize medical marijuana in the Hoosier State. Senator Mike Bohachek, a Republican from Northern Indiana, says he recently begun working on just that. This after the Department of Justice officially reclassified state legal medical marijuana and FDA approved marijuana products in April. Longtime Indiana Senate President Pro Tem Robert Garten has died at 92. Garten was first elected to the state Senate in 1970 and became President Pro Tem in 1980, serving in that role until losing a re-election bid in 2006. A long prison sentence was handed down for a man in Indianapolis on Monday. John Herrick has those details.
7: 88 years in prison is the sentence for Nicholas Folk. He was found guilty of murder, aggravated battery, and four counts of battery by means of a deadly weapon back in March. Police say he killed Timothy Brown Jr. at the Landsharks Bar back in March of 2024. Marion County Prosecutor Ryan Mears said Monday that Brown's family has showed incredible strength.
8: Even while reliving one of the worst moments of their lives, they spoke about Timothy with love, dignity, and grace. Timothy was more than a victim in this case. He was a devoted father, brother, son, mentor, and a person who made his community better.
7: Five other people were injured in that shooting.
6: President Trump hosting the national champion IU Hoosier football team yesterday.
9: This was a year that will live forever in the hearts of Indiana football fans. It was an exciting year for football, but maybe you're the biggest story. I think, Coach, you're the biggest story. There's no story like this. The Hoosiers delivered the program's first ever undefeated, untied season.
6: They beat Miami 27-21 in January. This is Network Indiana.
10: Chris is my baby. Out of three children, he was my youngest. When Chris died, it was devastating and it was very sudden. There was a staff member from the Indiana Donor Network who talked to us about organ donation.
11: Cheryl and her family learned that her son Chris had already said yes to being an organ donor before he died.
10: I was so proud of him. 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
10: I miss him a lot. But I know he's in heaven, and I know he's making an impact there as well.
12: Indiana State Senator Mike Bohatchik will propose legislation to legalize medical marijuana in Indiana. I'm Rusty Nixon, Max 98.3 FM News. State Senator Mike Bohatchik has begun work on 2027 legislation that would legalize medical marijuana in Indiana. Bohatchik said that in light of the governor's openness to consider legislation regarding the legalization, state needs to consider a feasible policy that would be the most helpful to Hoosiers and the economy. Bohatchik is currently planning to work on legislation that would legalize medical marijuana, create parameters for use in a medical capacity, and establish a tax rate and policy for the sale and distribution of medical marijuana. Proposed legislation comes after the federal government's recent reclassification of state-licensed medical marijuana as a Schedule III drug. Bohatchik pointed out Indiana has already allowed the sale of Delta-8 THC and other similar cannabinoids, so creating a tax policy has the potential to bring in millions of dollars in tax revenue every year. Bohatchik encourages residents of Senate District 8 to contact him with any questions or comments they may have. He can be reached by going to the link on our website in the story, max983.net, or by phone at 800-382-9467. Marshall County Police Departments are partnering with the Indiana Criminal Justice Institute to urge Hoosiers to buckle up as part of the National Click It or Ticket campaign. High visibility enforcement effort focused on increasing seatbelt use. From May 11th through May 31st, officers will work overtime to ensure drivers and passengers use their seatbelts and that children are properly secured. The overtime patrols are funded by the National Highway Traffic Safety Administration through Comprehensive Highway Injury Reduction Program, or CHIRP. Indiana law requires drivers and all passengers to buckle up. Children under age 8 must properly be restrained in a federally approved child car care seat or a booster seat. Drivers can be cited for not using a seatbelt, as well as for each unbuckled passenger under the age of 16. You can get more tips and information. Just follow the links in our story on the website. Once again, max983.net. Sunday, May 10th at 11:56 a.m., Marshall County Central Dispatch received a 911 call regarding a crash between a semi-tractor trailer and a minivan at the intersection of U.S. 30 and Queen Road. When officers arrived on the scene, it was learned that an eastbound 2023 Volvo tractor trailer being operated by Xingrei Fan, 55, of Flushing, New York, utilized the turn lane to avoid stop traffic at the intersection, struck a north-facing minivan that was stopped on Queen Road. The minivan was a 2020 Dodge Grand Caravan operated by Dixie Warner, 69, of Plymouth. The driver of the minivan, along with her two additional occupants, were transported to the hospital. Marshall County Sheriff's Department was assisted on the scene by Plymouth Police, Fire, and EMS, along with Lyons Wrecker Service and Tim's Towing. Federal activity in an IU Bloomington lab to close the biology space. Jake McDaniel has those details.
13: The United States Department of Agriculture is working in these six rooms. The agency inspects meat, poultry, and egg products and food before it reaches stores and restaurants. IU leaders sent a letter to the school's biology lab saying those rooms will be closed. IU's labs were investigated not long ago because a Chinese postgraduate student smuggled plasmid DNA derived from E. coli. Jake McDaniel, Network Indiana.
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14: From the Tri-County Weather Center, I'm Bill Banks on All News 1520 WKVI. 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Sunny and breezy with a high of 58 degrees. A wind out of the southwest gusting to 30 miles per hour. Tonight, partly cloudy and 31. Tomorrow, slight chance of snow, high near 40. Currently, it's 27 degrees. I'm Bill Banks. For your local forecast 24/7, visit WKVI.com.
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18: This is a Bloomberg Money Minute. Three Mile Island, a name singed into the minds of many, will be among topics on which Constellation Energy will be pressed when the nuclear power plant operator posts its latest results Monday. Shareholders will want updates on the company's plan to resume operations at its shuttered plant near Harrisburg, Pennsylvania, site of a partial nuclear meltdown in 1979. Constellation's report also will include an update on its January acquisition of one-time rival Calpine Corporation. A renewed focus on selling name-brand obesity drugs through a partnership with Wegovy and Ozempic maker Novo Nordisk will be front and center when Hims & Hers posts its latest results, also Monday. The market will want to know how well the public response is going to Hims & Hers' new weight loss membership plan launched in late March, which includes support services and nutrition guidance. Following the company's switch from its attempt to market compounded versions of GLP-1 treatments, resulting in litigation. Andrew O'Day, Bloomberg Radio.
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16: 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I'm Eric Pfeiffer, and this is Hoosier Ag Today News, brought to you by the Purdue Extension Farm Stress Team. 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More rain last week in southern Indiana has kept farmers out of the field for the most part, but J.R. Reisner in Ferdinand in DuBois County says it's starting to get dry.
0: Looks like we'll be back in doing some post-spraying, side dressing this week here. Weather looks favorable for that. Also this week we're out in D.C. Pushing for year-round E15, trying to get that across the finish line and give us a great win for corn farmers across the country.
16: Reisner is doing that work on E15 as part of his duties on the National Corn Board. The House is expected to take up a vote this week on year-round E15 legislation. Read more on this and get more on crop conditions around the state at HoosierAgToday.com. I'm Eric Pfeiffer.
14: From the Tri-County Weather Center, I'm Bill Banks on All News 1520 WKVI. 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Sunny and breezy with a high of 58 degrees. A wind out of the southwest gusting to 30 miles per hour. Tonight, partly cloudy and 31. Tomorrow, slight chance of snow, high near 40. Currently, it's 27 degrees. I'm Bill Banks. For your local forecast 24/7, visit WKVI.com.
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2: Baseball action around the area last night. It was Counts over Winnemac, 12-2. Triton defeated Argus, 28-0. It was Warsaw, 10. Plymouth, nothing. Glenn defeated Elkhart, 9-5. And North Miami over North Judson, 19-7, the final there. Tonight, it's going to be Knox at 5-10, taking on Hebron at 10-8. Argus looking for their first win, has Triton at 16-2. Bremen at 12-2, takes on South Central. Culver, 3-8, has OD at 1-14. CMA and Valley, CMA comes in 7-6, Valley at 2-9. North Judson has North Miami again tonight, and Morgan Township at 11-8, takes on Glenn with a 14-4 record. Don't forget Friday night, our baseball game of the week for Max 98.3. We head to Four Winds Field. It's going to be a critical conference battle. Bremen takes on Glenn up there at Four Winds Field. We'll have the play-by-play for you starting at 7. Our pregame starts at 6. The Max 98.3 game of the week Friday night, Bremen versus Glenn. That's your sports check. 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That's where you go. Okay, you can go to the Facebook, too. That's Sports of the Max. Oh, yeah, podcasts, we got those, too. YouTube, Sports of the Max again. I'm Rusty Nixon, Max 98.3, part of the winning team at Kankakee Valley Broadcasting.
3: ABC News, I'm Brian Clark. Fears about the state of the ceasefire in the Middle East helping push oil prices higher this morning. Brent crude up around 3% to $107 a barrel. Those high prices are keeping the national average for gas above $4.50 a gallon. And now federal lawmakers are talking about pausing the gas tax. But ABC's Elizabeth Schulze notes that money goes right back into our roads.
4: The way that these gas taxes work is this funds the National Highway Trust Fund. That's used to build roads, bridges, mass transit. So while drivers would be paying a little bit less, the federal government would also be getting less in revenues. In fact, by some estimates, we're talking about $3 billion less in revenue per month that this gas tax would be suspended.
3: President set to leave later today for a trip to China. He'll meet with Xi Jinping, Iran, and Taiwan on the agenda. And passengers from the hantavirus cruise ship are now back home and being monitored in countries around the world. This is ABC News. Home Depot and Lowe's are among the stores installing parking lot cameras with automated license plate readers. The companies say it's a way to cut down on retail theft. But cybersecurity expert and University of Richmond professor Tom Mattson says This raises privacy concerns.
5: They can literally trace almost exactly where I've been just by connecting all of the different data points based upon that license plate number. I can find out where somebody lives just based upon tracking their data. They can recreate my morning probably better than I can recreate my morning.
3: Companies say they do not sell the data to third parties. A cosmetics giant's becoming a Catholic priest. 52-year-old Scott Vincent Borba scheduled to be ordained later this month by the Diocese of Fresno.
6: We ran around with the likes of, you know, Paris Hilton and parties with Kardashians. And I was a poster boy for luxury living.
3: He's the co-founder of Oakland-based Elf Beauty. I'm Brian Clark, ABC News.
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12: He says it's time for the Hoosier State to catch up with the rest of the country. This is Network Indiana. I'm Ryan Hedrick. The upcoming session of the General Assembly in Indiana will likely include legislation to legalize medical marijuana in the Hoosier State. Senator Mike Bohachek, a Republican from Northern Indiana, says he recently begun working on just that. This after the Department of Justice officially reclassified state legal medical marijuana and FDA approved marijuana products in April. Longtime Indiana Senate President Pro Tem Robert Garten has died at 92. Garten was first elected to the state Senate in 1970 and became President Pro Tem in 1980, serving in that role until losing a re-election bid in 2006. A long prison sentence was handed down for a man in Indianapolis on Monday. John Herrick has those details.
13: 88 years in prison is the sentence for Nicholas Folk. He was found guilty of murder, aggravated battery, and 4 counts of battery by means of a deadly weapon back in March. Police say he killed Timothy Brown Jr. at the Land Sharks Bar back in March of 2024. Marion County Prosecutor Ryan Mears said Monday that Brown's family has showed incredible strength.
17: Even while reliving one of the worst moments of their lives, they spoke about Timothy with love, dignity, and grace. Timothy was more than a victim in this case. He was a devoted father, brother, son, mentor, and a person who made his community better.
13: 5 other people were injured in that shooting.
12: President Trump hosting the national champion IU Hoosier football team yesterday.
18: This was a year that will live forever in the hearts of Indiana football fans. It was an exciting year for football, but maybe you're the biggest story. I think, Coach, you're the biggest story. There's no story like this. The Hoosiers delivered the program's first ever undefeated, untied season.
12: They beat Miami 27-21 in January. This is Network Indiana.
19: 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Out of 3 children, he was my youngest. 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
0: I miss him a lot. But I know he's in heaven, and I know he's making an impact there as well.
21: The town of Francisville is reminding citizens that this week are its annual dumpster days. I'm Becca Shepherd for Stark County Family Dentistry from the WKVI Information Center. The Dumpster Days in Francisville will take place May 14th through 16th from 8 a.m. to 10 p.m. Eastern Time. The dumpsters will be located at the corner of James and South Bill Streets in the building of the Von Tobel lot and is for residents of the town of Francisville only. The dumpster is first come, first served until it is full, and the town has shared a list of items that are acceptable and not acceptable. Items accepted for the dumpster include furniture such as mattresses and box springs, couches and recliners, and tables and chairs. Household junk and clothing is acceptable, as well as light construction debris like drywall, flooring, and lumber. Items that are not accepted for the dumpster include tires, batteries, and electronics. TVs, appliances such as refrigerators and washers and dryers will also not be accepted. No paint or bulk liquids like grease, oil, solvents, or chemicals. Please do not dump hazardous waste into the dumpster, and no yard waste, such as leaves, shrubs, tree limbs, grass clippings, or dirt. No treadmills, and no cement, gravel, dirt, bricks, or shingles. The dumpsters for Francisville are provided by On Point Waste Services. The Stark County Park Board will be holding a regular meeting this evening, Tuesday, May 12th. This meeting is scheduled to begin at 6 p.m. Central Time and will be held at the Annex Building Number 1 in Knox, which is located at 53 East Mound Street. Items on the agenda for this meeting include the approval of minutes from the April 14th regular meeting, as well as discussion on the electric at Bass Lake Campground. The Park Board will discuss costs for pavilion and other rentals for Bass Lake Beach before hearing the superintendent's report and a financial report. After any other business that may come before the board, the meeting will be adjourned. There is a reminder that during park board meetings, those wishing to speak should raise their hand and wait to be called on by the board president before making statements or asking questions. The public is invited to attend this meeting. The Indiana Criminal Justice Institute, or ICJI, is partnering with the Indiana State Police, ISP, and local law enforcement agencies across the state to urge Hoosiers to buckle up as part of its national Click It or Ticket campaign, which is a high-visibility enforcement effort focused on increasing seatbelt use. Beginning yesterday, May 11th, and going through May 31st, officers will work overtime to ensure drivers and passengers are using their seatbelts and that children are properly secured. Indiana law requires drivers and all passengers to buckle up. Children under the age of 8 must be properly restrained in a federally approved child car seat or booster seat. Drivers can be cited for lack of seatbelt use, but also for each unbuckled passenger under the age of 16. Parents and caregivers are encouraged to make sure children are in the right car seat and that it is used correctly and properly installed. Resources on how to do so can be found at nhtsa.gov/the-right-seat. To schedule an appointment with a certified car seat safety technician at one of Indiana's 100 fitting stations, you can visit on.in.gov/safekids. Both of those links can also be found online at wkvi.com. 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I'm Becca Shepherd from the WKVI Information Center. 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
14: From the Tri-County Weather Center, I'm Bill Banks on All News 1520 WKVI. 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Sunny and breezy with a high of 58 degrees. A wind out of the southwest gusting to 30 miles per hour. Tonight, partly cloudy and 31. Tomorrow, slight chance of snow, high near 40. Currently, it's 27 degrees. I'm Bill Banks. 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
16: This is a Bloomberg Money Minute. Three Mile Island, a name singed into the minds of many, will be among topics on which Constellation Energy will be pressed when the nuclear power plant operator posts its latest results Monday. Shareholders will want updates on the company's plan to resume operations at its shuttered plant near Harrisburg, Pennsylvania, site of a partial nuclear meltdown in 1979. Constellation's report also will include an update on its January acquisition of one-time rival Calpine Corporation. A renewed focus on selling name-brand obesity drugs through a partnership with Wegovy and Ozempic maker Novo Nordisk will be front and center when Hims & Hers posts its latest results, also Monday. The market will want to know how well the public response is going to Hims & Hers' new weight loss membership plan launched in late March, which includes support services and nutrition guidance, following the company's switch from its attempt to market compounded versions of GLP-1 treatments, resulting in litigation. Andrew O'Day, Bloomberg Radio.
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26: This is Ty Higgins from the Ohio AgNet. Hoosier Ag Today's founder Gary Truitt recently was honored with the Farm Broadcaster of the Year Award from our National Association of Farm Broadcasting. Gary was really surprised by the honor, but I can tell you many of us weren't. Gary's work for agriculture goes far outside his Indiana borders. Speaking for my fellow farm broadcasters, the 65 Indiana radio stations that have aired Gary's Indiana reports, many for the last three decades, and thousands of Hoosier farmers and rural listeners. Congratulations, Gary.
27: This is Kurt Lancaster from the Texas Farm Bureau Radio Network. Hoosier Ag Today's founder, Gary Truitt, was recently honored with a Farm Broadcaster of the Year Award from our National Association of Farm Broadcasting. A big Texas hats off to you, Gary. Speaking for my fellow farm broadcasters, the 65 Indiana radio stations that have aired Gary's Indiana reports, many for the last three decades, and thousands of Hoosier farmers and rural listeners. Congratulations, Gary, on a job well done.
3: A field update from Southern Indiana. I'm Eric Pfeiffer, and this is Hoosier Ag Today News, brought to you by the Purdue Extension Farm Stress Team. Stressful seasons are just that, a season. If stress is taking over your life, let the Farm Stress Team help. Just search Purdue Extension Farm Stress Team on Google. More rain last week in Southern Indiana has kept farmers out of the field for the most part, but J.R. Racener in Ferdinand in DuBois County says it's starting to get dry.
28: Looks like we'll be back in doing some post-spraying, side dressing this week here. Weather looks favorable for that. Also this week we're out in D.C. Pushing for year-round E15, trying to get that across the finish line and give us a great win for for corn farmers across the country.
2: Raisner is doing that work on E15 as part of his duties on the National Corn Board. The House is expected to take up a vote this week on year-round E15 legislation. Read more on this and get more on crop conditions around the state at HoosierAgToday.com. I'm Eric Pfeiffer.
21: Turning now to funeral arrangements. 93-year-old Bonnie L. Hannawalt of Winnemac passed away May 4th. Graveside services will be held at 1 p.m. Eastern Time Wednesday, May 13th at the Winnemac Cemetery, South Lawn Addition. Memorial contributions can be made to the Winnemac Fire Department in memory of 93-year-old Bonnie L. Hannawalt of Winnemac. 47-year-old Carrie Danielle Sloan of Fort Wayne, formerly of Knox, passed away May 5th. Friends will be received from 1 to 2 p.m. Central Time Thursday, May 14th at the Brayman & Son Memorial Chapel in Knox. Memorials may be made to the funeral home in memory of 47-year-old Carrie Danielle Sloan of Fort Wayne, formerly of Knox. 72-year-old Michael Edward Mike Cloud of Pulaski passed away May 7th. Visitation will take place from 3 to 7 p.m. Eastern Time Thursday, May 14th at Frayne Mortuary in Winnemac. Private family services will also be held at Frayne Mortuary. In lieu of flowers, memorial contributions may be made to Friends of Tippecanoe River State Park or the Cystic Fibrosis Foundation in memory of 72-year-old Michael Edward Mike Cloud of Pulaski. You can find complete obituary information online at WKVI.com.
14: 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Sunny and breezy with a high of 58 degrees. A wind out of the southwest gusting to 30 miles per hour. Tonight, partly cloudy and 31. Tomorrow, slight chance of snow, high near 40. Currently, it's 27 degrees. I'm Bill Banks. For your local forecast 24/7, visit WKVI.com.
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5: ABC News, I'm Brian Clark. A lot of wait and see now for the passengers from the cruise ship where hantavirus was confirmed. ABC's Victor Oquendo is in Nebraska, where most of the Americans who are on the ship are being monitored.
6: The first American to test positive being treated inside the biocontainment unit at the University of Nebraska Medical Center. 15 others are being evaluated for symptoms in the quarantine unit here. Once released, they will be allowed to monitor their symptoms at home or remain here for the 42-day quarantine period.
5: Kuwait this morning accusing Iran of sending armed troops to attack an island earlier this month. This comes as President Trump prepares to depart for China, where Iran is expected to be at the top of the agenda in his summit with Xi Jinping. New inflation numbers due out this morning. Experts think the Consumer Price Index will show prices about 3.7% higher in April compared to last year. That would be the highest in more than 2 years. This is ABC News. Prosecutors in Florida want all of Tiger Woods' prescription medication records from the start of the year through March when he was arrested on suspicion of DUI. Golf legend's lawyer says he has a constitutional right to privacy for those medications. A hearing over the prescriptions is set for this morning in a South Florida court. Law enforcers in South Texas are looking for the responsible parties over the deaths of seven people thought to have entered the country illegally.
7: On Monday, the body of a man was found alongside railroad tracks in San Antonio. Sheriff Javier Salazar believes he had been inside a boxcar.
8: He may have been either thrown from the train after being found deceased or fell from the train and deceased as a result.
7: Six people in the rail car with him were discovered dead in Laredo.
9: Unfortunately, one of them is a 14-year-old.
7: Medical examiner Dr. Corinne Stern suspects that all six had died of heat stroke inside the sweltering boxcar. Jim Ryan, ABC News, Dallas.
5: New Orleans man found guilty of resisting an officer for running across the field during Kendrick Lamar's Super Bowl halftime show. I'm Brian Clark, ABC News.
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14: The work continues as the celebration gets underway. This is Network Indiana. I'm Ryan Hedrick. Scientists in Indianapolis working for Eli Lilly are developing new treatments for cancer and diabetes as the company is marking its 150th year in medicine with a ceremony downtown this morning. Lilly was founded by Colonel Eli Lilly, a Civil War veteran, pharmacist, and chemist. Governor Mike Braun, Senate Pro Tem Rod Bray, Indianapolis Mayor Joe Hogsett, and others are expected to attend. Indiana's average gas price this morning is $4.31. Nationally, it's $4.50.
15: Prices have gone down very quickly in Indiana. In fact, no state has seen such a profound and quick impact as Indiana, where prices are now down.

0: $0.45 a gallon in the last week.
1: Patrick DeHaan, head of petroleum analysis for Gas Buddy. A Republican in the Indiana State Senate is expected to bring forth legislation regarding legalizing medical marijuana for next year's session. Here's Jarrett Lewis.
2: The upcoming session of the Indiana General Assembly will likely include legislation to legalize medical marijuana in the Hoosier State. Senator Mike Mahochik, a Republican from northern Indiana, says he has begun working on just that. This after the DOJ officially reclassified state legal medical marijuana and FDA-approved marijuana products in April. Senator Mahochik believes there's potential to bring in millions of dollars in tax revenue every year with his proposal. He also says the use of medical marijuana has been proven to be beneficial for some medical disorders. Chair Lewis, Network Indiana.
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3: One of the things I like about IndyCar is it's so open and accessible. Like, you can come on Legends Day and meet your favorite driver.
1: That man spoke with Fox 59. 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The cars roll out at noon. 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
6: The Starr County Park Board will be holding a regular meeting this evening, Tuesday, May 12th. I'm Becca Shepherd for Surf Internet from the WKVI Information Center. This meeting is scheduled to begin at 6 p.m. Central Time and will be held at the Annex Building Number 1 in Knox, which is located at 53 East Mound Street. Items on the agenda for this meeting include the approval of minutes from the April 14th regular meeting, as well as discussion on the electric at Bass Lake Campground. The Park Board will discuss costs for pavilion and other rentals for Bass Lake Beach before hearing the superintendent's report and a financial report. After any other business that may come before the board, the meeting will be adjourned. There is a reminder that during Park Board meetings, those wishing to speak should raise their hand and wait to be called on by the board president before making statements or asking questions. The public is invited to attend this meeting. The Starr County Youth Club's annual Radiothon, which was held May 1st on WKVI, was a strong success this year, generating $66,570 in pledged support from listeners and community members across the region, marking it as one of the most successful fundraising events in the organization's history. Funds raised during the Radiothon will go to support programming, enrichment activities, and providing safe spaces that help local youth learn, grow, and build strong futures. Executive Director of the Starr County Youth Club, Irene Zaccone, stated that it was a phenomenal day and that the organization is incredibly grateful for the outpouring of love and generosity shown by the community. Starr County Youth Club extends its sincere thanks to the many volunteers, local businesses, and community members who contributed to the success of this year's event and helped continue the Growing Greatness mission. Starr County Youth Club was founded in 2001 and serves students in kindergarten through 12th grade across multiple sites in the county, providing accessible programs that are focused on academic support, enrichment, and positive youth development in Starr County. For more information about Starr County Youth Club or for community members who wish to make a pledge or donation, you can visit the scyc.org. The LaPorte County Health Department has announced a series of free CPR classes to be held throughout the month of June. These classes are open to community members and are part of LaPorte County's continued efforts to become designated as a heart-safe community, or a community that has implemented measures to improve survival rates from sudden cardiac arrest. The first of these free CPR classes will take place Saturday, June 6th from 8 a.m. to noon at the LaPorte Fire Station No. 1, which is located at 809 West 18th Street. There will be another free CPR training on Friday, June 12th at Creek Ridge County Park from 10 a.m. to 2 p.m. The following day, Saturday, June 13th, there will be another free CPR training at the LaPorte County Family YMCA to take place from 8 a.m. to 1 p.m. On Wednesday, June 24th, there will be two free CPR classes at the LaPorte Fire Station. The first class will run from 8 a.m. to noon, with the second class beginning at noon and going until 4 p.m. Finally, there will be a free CPR class at Lure County Park in LaPorte on June 26th from 10 a.m. to 2 p.m. These free classes have limited spots and pre-registration is required. Links can be found online at the LaPorte County Health Department's website and on their social media. 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
7: From the Tri-County Weather Center, I'm Bill Banks on All News 1520 WKVI. 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Sunny and breezy with a high of 58 degrees. A wind out of the southwest gusting to 30 miles per hour. Tonight, partly cloudy and 31. Tomorrow, slight chance of snow, high near 40. Currently, it's 27 degrees. I'm Bill Banks. 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
11: This is a Bloomberg Money Minute. Three Mile Island, a name singed into the minds of many, will be among topics on which Constellation Energy will be pressed when the nuclear power plant operator posts its latest results Monday. Shareholders will want updates on the company's plan to resume operations at its shuttered plant near Harrisburg, Pennsylvania, site of a partial nuclear meltdown in 1979. Constellation's report also will include an update on its January acquisition of one-time rival Calpine Corporation. A renewed focus on selling name-brand obesity drugs through a partnership with Wegovy and Ozempic maker Novo Nordisk will be front and center when Hims & Hers posts its latest results, also Monday. The market will want to know how well the public response is going to Hims & Hers' new weight loss membership plan launched in late March, which includes support services and nutrition guidance. Following the company's switch from its attempt to market compounded versions of GLP-1 treatments, resulting in litigation. Andrew O'Day, Bloomberg Radio.
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17: 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I'm Eric Pfeiffer. 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More rain last week in Southern Indiana has kept farmers out of the field for the most part, but J.R. Raisner in Ferdinand in DuBois County says it's starting to get dry.
18: Looks like we'll be back in doing some post-spraying, side dressing this week here. Weather looks favorable for that. Also this week we're out in D.C. Pushing for year-round E15, trying to get that across the finish line and give us a great win for corn farmers across the country.
17: Raisner is doing that work on E15 as part of his duties on the National Corn Board. The House is expected to take up a vote this week on year-round E15 legislation. Read more on this and get more on crop conditions around the state at HoosierAgToday.com. I'm Eric Pfeiffer.
6: Turning now to funeral arrangements. 93-year-old Bonnie L. Hanawalt of Winnemac passed away May 4th. Graveside services will be held at 1 p.m. Eastern Time Wednesday, May 13th at the Winnemac Cemetery, South Lawn Addition. Memorial contributions can be made to the Winnemac Fire Department in memory of 93-year-old Bonnie L. Hanawalt of Winnemac. 47-year-old Carrie Danielle Sloan of Fort Wayne, formerly of Knox, passed away May 5th. Friends will be received from 1 to 2 p.m. Central Time Thursday, May 14th at the Brayman & Son Memorial Chapel in Knox. Memorials may be made to the funeral home in memory of 47-year-old Carrie Danielle Sloan of Fort Wayne, formerly of Knox. 72-year-old Michael Edward Mike Cloud of Pulaski passed away May 7th. Visitation will take place from 3 to 7 p.m. Eastern Time Thursday, May 14th at Frayne Mortuary in Winnemac. Private family services will also be held at Frayne Mortuary. In lieu of flowers, memorial contributions may be made to Friends of Tippecanoe River State Park or the Cystic Fibrosis Foundation in memory of 72-year-old Michael Edward Mike Cloud of Pulaski. You can find complete obituary information online at WKVI.com.
7: 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Sunny and breezy with a high of 58 degrees. A wind out of the southwest gusting to 30 miles per hour. Tonight, partly cloudy and 31. Tomorrow, slight chance of snow, high near 40. Currently, it's 27 degrees. I'm Bill Banks. 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
19: Sometimes pro sports is all about risk. In the case of the Indiana Pacers, team president Kevin Pritchard says he had to take a risk to get a capable center in Ivica Zubac.
20: And I didn't feel like we were taking enough risks. And so we made a big trade for Zubac.

0: on the results of the draft lottery. The Indiana Fever are on their way to L.A. They take on the Sparks tomorrow evening. They're coming off a season-opening loss to the Dallas Wings. The team saying that everyone is healthy. Indianapolis Colts assistant GM Ed Dodds says Anthony Richardson is taking it all in stride after they couldn't find a trade partner for him this offseason.
1: I think you just up front say, hey, you know, we tried, we didn't, nothing materialized, but you're a professional and you have a job to do, and that's why you're here. You're here to compete, and I mean, and I think Anthony knows too, it's only going to help him.
0: The Colts finished up rookie minicamp last weekend. Voluntary workouts continue at the Colts complex.

0: excitement in Cleveland last night as the Guardians beat the Angels 7-2. More action tonight as the Reds host the Nationals at GAB. The Cubs are on the road to face Atlanta. Network Indiana Sports, I'm Kurt Darling.
1: News. I'm CJ Papa. President Trump leaves the White House later today for a state visit to China, but the conflict with Iran could dominate the discussions.
2: The war with Iran, all of that likely looming over these upcoming talks with Chinese President Xi Jinping. The president touted his relationship with Xi, but he also argued that this conflict has likely changed the agenda of this trip.
1: Fox's Alex Hogan. President Trump says the ceasefire is on life support. The last remaining passengers have left the cruise ship hit by that deadly hantavirus outbreak. Ashley Neumeier, the director of public health Nebraska, earlier on Fox, describing the 16 people who are under observation.
3: They have been through an unimaginable experience here with their travel. But as of our last update, everyone was doing well.
1: Two other passengers, they're in Atlanta. Health officials say one person experiencing symptoms. America's listening to Fox News.
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7: The work continues as the celebration gets underway. This is Network Indiana. I'm Ryan Hedrick. Scientists in Indianapolis working for Eli Lilly are developing new treatments for cancer and diabetes as the company is marking its 150th year in medicine with a ceremony downtown this morning. Lilly was founded by Colonel Eli Lilly, a Civil War veteran, pharmacist, and chemist. Governor Mike Braun, Senate Pro Tem Rod Bray, Indianapolis Mayor Joe Hogsett, and others are expected to attend. Indiana's average gas price this morning is $4.31. Nationally, it's $4.50.
8: Prices have gone down very quickly in Indiana. In fact, no state has seen such a profound and quick impact as Indiana, where prices are now down 45 cents a gallon in the last week.
7: Patrick DeHaan, head of petroleum analysis for Gas Buddy. A Republican in the Indiana State Senate is expected to bring forth legislation regarding legalizing medical marijuana for next year's session. Here's Jarrett Lewis.
9: The upcoming session of the Indiana General Assembly will likely include legislation to legalize medical marijuana in the Hoosier State. Senator Mike Mahochik, a Republican from northern Indiana, says he has begun working on just that. This after the DOJ officially reclassified state legal medical marijuana and FDA-approved marijuana products in April. Senator Mahochik believes there's potential to bring in millions of dollars in tax revenue every year with his proposal. He also says the use of medical marijuana has been proven to be beneficial for some medical disorders. Chair Lewis, Network Indiana.
7: Practice for Indy 500 gets going this morning at the Indianapolis Motor Speedway.
10: One of the things I like about IndyCar is it's so open and accessible. Like, you can come on Legends Day and meet your favorite driver.
7: That man spoke with Fox 59. Practice for the Indy 500 gets going today as they open the gates at 10 Eastern. The cars roll out at noon. This is Network Indiana.
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13: Indiana State Senator Mike Bohatchik will propose legislation to legalize medical marijuana in Indiana. I'm Rusty Nixon, Max 98.3 FM News. State Senator Mike Bohatchik has begun work on 2027 legislation that would legalize medical marijuana in Indiana. Bohatchik said that in light of the governor's openness to consider legislation regarding the legalization, state needs to consider a feasible policy that would be the most helpful to Hoosiers and the economy. Bohatchik is currently planning to work on legislation that would legalize medical marijuana, create parameters for use in a medical capacity, and establish a tax rate and policy for the sale and distribution of medical marijuana. Proposed legislation comes after the federal government's recent reclassification of state-licensed medical marijuana as a Schedule III drug. Bohatchik pointed out Indiana's already allowed the sale of Delta-8 THC and other similar cannabinoids, so creating a tax policy has the potential to bring in millions of dollars in tax revenue every year. Bohatchik encourages residents of Senate District 8 to contact him with any questions or comments they may have. He can be reached by going to the link on our website in the story, max983.net, or by phone at 800-382-9467. Marshall County Police Departments are partnering with the Indiana Criminal Justice Institute to urge Hoosiers to buckle up as part of the National Click It or Ticket campaign. High visibility enforcement effort focused on increasing seatbelt use. From May 11th through May 31st, officers will work overtime to ensure drivers and passengers use their seatbelts and that children are properly secured. The overtime patrols are funded by the National Highway Traffic Safety Administration through Comprehensive Highway Injury Reduction Program, or CHIRP. Indiana law requires drivers and all passengers to buckle up. Children under age 8 must properly be restrained in a federally approved child car care seat or a booster seat. Drivers can be cited for not using a seatbelt, as well as for each unbuckled passenger under the age of 16. You can get more tips and information. Just follow the links in our story on the website. Once again, max983.net. Sunday, May 10th at 11:56 a.m., Marshall County Central Dispatch received a 911 call regarding a crash between a semi-tractor trailer and a minivan at the intersection of U.S. 30 and Queen Road. When officers arrived on the scene, it was learned that an eastbound 2023 Volvo tractor trailer being operated by Xingrei Fan, 55, of Flushing, New York, utilized the turn lane to avoid stop traffic at the intersection, struck a north-facing minivan that was stopped on Queen Road. The minivan was a 2020 Dodge Grand Caravan operated by Dixie Warner, 69, of Plymouth. The driver of the minivan, along with her two additional occupants, were transported to the hospital. Marshall County Sheriff's Department was assisted on the scene by Plymouth Police, Fire, and EMS. along with Lions Wrecker Service and Tim's Towing. I'm Rusty Nixon, Max 98.3 FM News. Go to our website, max983.net, or our Facebook page, Tri-County News, and get all of your local news 24/7.
14: From the Tri-County Weather Center, I'm Bill Banks on All News 1520 WKVI. 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Sunny and breezy with a high of 58 degrees. A wind out of the southwest gusting to 30 miles per hour. Tonight, partly cloudy and 31. Tomorrow, slight chance of snow, high near 40. Currently, it's 27 degrees. I'm Bill Banks. For your local forecast 24/7, visit WKVI.com.
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17: This is a Bloomberg Money Minute. Three Mile Island, a name singed into the minds of many, will be among topics on which Constellation Energy will be pressed when the nuclear power plant operator posts its latest results Monday. Shareholders will want updates on the company's plan to resume operations at its shuttered plant near Harrisburg, Pennsylvania, site of a partial nuclear meltdown in 1979. Constellation's report also will include an update on its January acquisition of one-time rival Calpine Corporation. A renewed focus on selling name-brand obesity drugs through a partnership with Wegovy and Ozempic maker Novo Nordisk will be front and center when Hims & Hers posts its latest results, also Monday. The market will want to know how well the public response is going to Hims & Hers' new weight loss membership plan launched in late March, which includes support services and nutrition guidance, following the company's switch from its attempt to market compounded versions of GLP-1 treatments, resulting in litigation. Andrew O'Day, Bloomberg Radio.
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0: field update from Southern Indiana. I'm Eric Pfeiffer. This is Hoosier Ag Today News, brought to you by the Purdue Extension Farm Stress Team. 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More rain last week in Southern Indiana has kept farmers out of the field for the most part, but J.R. Raisner in Ferdinand in DuBois County says it's starting to get dry.
1: Looks like we'll be back in doing some post-spraying, side dressing this week here. Weather looks favorable for that. Also this week we're out in D.C. Pushing for year-round E15, trying to get that across the finish line and give us a great win for corn farmers across the country.
0: Raisner is doing that work on E15 as part of his duties on the National Corn Board. The House is expected to take up a vote this week on year-round E15 legislation. Read more on this and get more on crop conditions around the state at HoosierAgToday.com. I'm Eric Pfeiffer.
14: From the Tri-County Weather Center, I'm Bill Banks on All News 1520 WKVI. 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Sunny and breezy with a high of 58 degrees. A wind out of the southwest gusting to 30 miles per hour. Tonight, partly cloudy and 31. Tomorrow, slight chance of snow, high near 40. Currently, it's 27 degrees. I'm Bill Banks. For your local forecast 24/7, visit WKVI.com.
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13: Baseball action around the area last night. It was Counts over Winnemac 12-2. Triton defeated Argus 28-0. It was Warsaw 10, Plymouth 0. Glenn defeated Elkhart 9-5, and North Miami over North Judson 19-7, the final there. Tonight it's going to be Knox at 5-10, taking on Hebron at 10-8. Argus looking for their first win, has Triton at 16-2. Bremen at 12-2 takes on South Central. Culver, 3-8, has OD at 1-14. CMA and Valley, CMA comes in 7-6, Valley at 2-9. North Judson has North Miami again tonight, and Morgan Township at 11-8 takes on Glenn with a 14-4 record. Don't forget Friday night, our baseball game of the week for Max 98.3. We head to Four Winds Field. It's going to be a critical conference battle. Bremen takes on Glenn up there at Four Winds Field. We'll have the play-by-play for you starting at 7. Our pregame starts at 6. The Max 98.3 game of the week Friday night, Bremen versus Glenn. That's your sports check. You want your sports news 24/7, sportsthemax.net. That's where you go. Okay, you can go to the Facebook too. That's Sports of the Max. Oh, yeah, podcasts, we got those too. YouTube, Sports to the Max again. I'm Rusty Nixon, Max 98.3, part of the winning team at Kankakee Valley Broadcasting.
9: ABC News, I'm Brian Clark. A lot of wait and see now for the passengers from the cruise ship where hantavirus was confirmed. ABC's Victor Oquendo is in Nebraska, where most of the Americans who were on the ship are being monitored.
3: The first American to test positive being treated inside the biocontainment unit at the University of Nebraska Medical Center. 15 others are being evaluated for symptoms in the quarantine unit here. Once released, they will be allowed to monitor their symptoms at home or remain here for the 42-day quarantine period.
9: Kuwait this morning accusing Iran of sending armed troops to attack an island earlier this month. This comes as President Trump prepares to depart for China, where Iran is expected to be at the top of the agenda in his summit with Xi Jinping. New inflation numbers due out this morning. Experts think the Consumer Price Index will show prices about 3.7% higher in April compared to last year. That would be the highest in more than 2 years. This is ABC News. Prosecutors in Florida want all of Tiger Woods' prescription medication records from the start of the year through March when he was arrested on suspicion of DUI. Golf legend's lawyer says he has a constitutional right to privacy for those medications. A hearing over the prescriptions is set for this morning in a South Florida court. Law enforcers in South Texas are looking for the responsible parties over the deaths of seven people thought to have entered the country illegally.
2: On Monday, the body of a man was found alongside railroad tracks in San Antonio. Sheriff Javier Salazar believes he had been inside a boxcar.
4: He may have been either thrown from the train after being found deceased or fell from the train and deceased as a result.
2: Six people in the rail car with him were discovered dead in Laredo.
5: Unfortunately, one of them is a 14-year-old.
2: Medical examiner Dr. Corinne Stern suspects that all six had died of heat stroke inside the sweltering boxcar. Jim Ryan, ABC News, Dallas.
9: New Orleans man found guilty of resisting an officer for running across the field during Kendrick Lamar's Super Bowl halftime show. I'm Brian Clark, ABC News.
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7: The work continues as the celebration gets underway. This is Network Indiana. I'm Ryan Hedrick. Scientists in Indianapolis working for Eli Lilly are developing new treatments for cancer and diabetes as the company is marking its 150th year in medicine with a ceremony downtown this morning. Lilly was founded by Colonel Eli Lilly, a Civil War veteran, pharmacist, and chemist. Governor Mike Braun, Senate Pro Tem Rod Bray, Indianapolis Mayor Joe Hogsett, and others are expected to attend. Indiana's average gas price this morning is $4.31. Nationally, it's $4.50.
25: Prices have gone down very quickly in Indiana. In fact, no state has seen such a profound and quick impact as Indiana, where prices are now down 45 cents a gallon in the last week.
7: Patrick DeHaan, head of petroleum analysis for Gas Buddy. A Republican in the Indiana State Senate is expected to bring forth legislation regarding legalizing medical marijuana for next year's session. Here's Jarrett Lewis.
9: The upcoming session of the Indiana General Assembly will likely include legislation to legalize medical marijuana in the Hoosier State. Senator Mike Mahochik, a Republican from northern Indiana, says he has begun working on just that. This after the DOJ officially reclassified state legal medical marijuana and FDA-approved marijuana products in April. Senator Mahochik believes there's potential to bring in millions of dollars in tax revenue every year with his proposal. He also says the use of medical marijuana has been proven to be beneficial for some medical disorders. Chair Lewis, Network Indiana.
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7: That man spoke with Fox 59. 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
11: The Starr County Park Board will be holding a regular meeting this evening, Tuesday, May 12th. I'm Becca Shepherd for Surf Internet from the WKVI Information Center. This meeting is scheduled to begin at 6 p.m. Central Time and will be held at the Annex Building Number 1 in Knox, which is located at 53 East Mound Street. Items on the agenda for this meeting include the approval of minutes from the April 14th regular meeting, as well as discussion on the electric at Bass Lake Campground. The Park Board will discuss costs for pavilion and other rentals for Bass Lake Beach before hearing the superintendent's report and a financial report. After any other business that may come before the board, the meeting will be adjourned. There is a reminder that during Park Board meetings, those wishing to speak should raise their hand and wait to be called on by the board president before making statements or asking questions. The public is invited to attend this meeting. The Starr County Youth Club's annual Radiothon, which was held May 1st on WKVI, was a strong success this year, generating $66,570 in pledged support from listeners and community members across the region, marking it as one of the most successful fundraising events in the organization's history. Funds raised during the Radiothon will go to support programming, enrichment activities, and providing safe spaces that help local youth learn, grow, and build strong futures. Executive Director of the Starr County Youth Club, Irene Zaccone, stated that it was a phenomenal day and that the organization is incredibly grateful for the outpouring of love and generosity shown by the community. Starr County Youth Club extends its sincere thanks to the many volunteers, local businesses, and community members who contributed to the success of this year's event and helped continue the growing greatness mission. Starr County Youth Club was founded in 2001 and serves students in kindergarten through 12th grade across multiple sites in the county, providing accessible programs that are focused on academic support, enrichment, and positive youth development in Starr County. For more information about Starr County Youth Club or for community members who wish to make a pledge or donation, you can visit the scyc.org. The LaPorte County Health Department has announced a series of free CPR classes to be held throughout the month of June. These classes are open to community members and are part of LaPorte County's continued efforts to become designated as a heart-safe community, or a community that has implemented measures to improve survival rates from sudden cardiac arrest. The first of these free CPR classes will take place Saturday, June 6th from 8 a.m. to noon at the LaPorte Fire Station No. 1, which is located at 809 West 18th Street. There will be another free CPR training on Friday, June 12th at Creek Ridge County Park from 10 a.m. to 2 p.m. The following day, Saturday, June 13th, there will be another free CPR training at the LaPorte County Family YMCA to take place from 8 a.m. to 1 p.m. On Wednesday, June 24th, there will be two free CPR classes at the LaPorte Fire Station. The first class will run from 8 a.m. to noon, with the second class beginning at noon and going until 4 p.m. Finally, there will be a free CPR class at Lure County Park in LaPorte on June 26th from 10 a.m. to 2 p.m. These free classes have limited spots and pre-registration is required. Links can be found online at the LaPorte County Health Department's website and on their social media. 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
14: From the Tri-County Weather Center, I'm Bill Banks on All News 1520 WKVI. 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Sunny and breezy with a high of 58 degrees. A wind out of the southwest gusting to 30 miles per hour. Tonight, partly cloudy and 31. Tomorrow, slight chance of snow, high near 40. Currently, it's 27 degrees. I'm Bill Banks. 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
18: This is a Bloomberg Money Minute. Three Mile Island, a name singed into the minds of many, will be among topics on which Constellation Energy will be pressed when the nuclear power plant operator posts its latest results Monday. Shareholders will want updates on the company's plan to resume operations at its shuttered plant near Harrisburg, Pennsylvania, site of a partial nuclear meltdown in 1979. Constellation's report also will include an update on its January acquisition of one-time rival Calpine Corporation. A renewed focus on selling name-brand obesity drugs through a partnership with Wegovy and Ozempic maker Novo Nordisk will be front and center when Hims & Hers posts its latest results, also Monday. The market will want to know how well the public response is going to Hims & Hers' new weight loss membership plan launched in late March, which includes support services and nutrition guidance, following the company's switch from its attempt to market compounded versions of GLP-1 treatments, resulting in litigation. Andrew O'Day, Bloomberg Radio.
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0: A field update from Southern Indiana. I'm Eric Pfeiffer. 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More rain last week in Southern Indiana has kept farmers out of the field for the most part, but J.R. Racener and Ferdinand in Du Bois County says it's starting to get dry.
1: Looks like we'll be back in doing some post-spraying, side dressing this week here. Weather looks favorable for that. Also this week, we're out in D.C. Pushing for year-round E15, trying to get that across the finish line and give us a great win for corn farmers across the country.
0: Raisner is doing that work on E15 as part of his duties on the National Corn Board. The House is expected to take up a vote this week on year-round E15 legislation. Read more on this and get more on crop conditions around the state at HoosierAgToday.com. I'm Eric Pfeiffer.
11: Turning now to funeral arrangements. 93-year-old Bonnie L. Hannawalt of Winnemac passed away May 4th. Graveside services will be held at 1 p.m. Eastern Time Wednesday, May 13th at the Winnemac Cemetery, South Lawn Addition. Memorial contributions can be made to the Winnemac Fire Department in memory of 93-year-old Bonnie L. Hannawalt of Winnemac. 47-year-old Carrie Danielle Sloan of Fort Wayne, formerly of Knox, passed away May 5th. Friends will be received from 1 to 2 p.m. Central Time Thursday, May 14th at the Brayman & Son Memorial Chapel in Knox. Memorials may be made to the funeral home in memory of 47-year-old Carrie Danielle Sloan of Fort Wayne, formerly of Knox. 72-year-old Michael Edward Mike Cloud of Pulaski passed away May 7th. Visitation will take place from 3 to 7 p.m. Eastern Time Thursday, May 14th at Frayne Mortuary in Winnemac. Private family services will also be held at Frayne Mortuary. In lieu of flowers, memorial contributions may be made to Friends of Tippecanoe River State Park or the Cystic Fibrosis Foundation in memory of 72-year-old Michael Edward Mike Cloud of Pulaski. You can find complete obituary information online at WKVI.com.
14: 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Sunny and breezy with a high of 58 degrees. A wind out of the southwest gusting to 30 miles per hour. Tonight, partly cloudy and 31. Tomorrow, slight chance of snow, high near 40. Currently, it's 27 degrees. I'm Bill Banks. For your local forecast 24/7, visit WKVI.com.
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2: Tough loss for the Winnemac Warriors last night as they fell to Counts 12-2 early in five. Hutch Martin led the way for the Warriors with two hits, one RBI, brought one run across, but the Warriors fall short to Counts. In our game last night, the Culver Cavaliers beat the Oregon Davis Bobcats 11-9. I have our sports analyst Kevin Hannon here. Boy, the score, a lot of scoring here in this one tonight, Coach, but really the Bobcats were fighting. Close call there at the end, and then also interesting situation. We'll have to look up to see about the pitching change rule as there was a relief pitcher brought back in, Caleb McEwen. The Bobcats were a little unsure if you can do that. The Cavs said you can. They went ahead and finished the game. The Cavs got the win.
3: Yeah, it was just not really, if you were a fan of pitching and defense, tonight probably wasn't your kind of a game. But offensively, both teams did a nice job. We had a couple home runs from Jonas McEwen. We had doubles. We had singles. We had balls put in play that led to errors, defensive mistakes. So both offensive teams did a good job, and it was a heck of a fight for Oregon Davis to get back in the ballgame.
2: Our Stark County Co-op play of the game was that final strikeout by Caleb McEwen. Our Ashley Derrickson five-star player of the game was Jonas McEwen, who just had a heck of a night. Like you just said, Coach, one of them was that three-run homer, his first homer of the season. He had two in this game.
3: Yeah, he was that dude, and I told you how I like that word, but he was the dude tonight on the field.
2: Well, a big win for the Culver Cavs. They will see the Bobcats again tonight, this time at Oregon Davis. First pitch is scheduled for 5:30 Eastern, 4:30 Central. Is that your sports check? I'm Mitch Columbi. 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
4: ABC News, I'm Brian Clark. Oil prices still climbing this morning. Over $107 a barrel for Brent crude amid questions over the state of the ceasefire with Iran. ABC's Rena Roy has more.
5: Many lawmakers say the best way to bring down gas prices would be to simply end the war with Iran and reopen the Strait of Hormuz. But an end to the conflict seems to be a long way off after the president rejected Iran's peace proposal, calling it a piece of garbage.
6: I would say the ceasefire is on massive life support.
5: As the war drags on, gas prices drive up the cost of nearly everything, including groceries. Beef prices now at record highs, up 16% over the last year.
4: Trade and the war with Iran at the top of the agenda for the president's trip to China. He leaves today. One passenger flown from Spain to Nebraska after he was on the cruise ship hit by hantavirus tells ABC he plans to stay in quarantine for the full 42 days. This is ABC News. Authorities near Harvard University say two people suffered life-threatening injuries after a man began firing a rifle into traffic in Cambridge Monday. Tomal Doyle was driving nearby.
7: The worst part was the sound of the machine gun. It was so loud. I don't think anyone around here has heard that kind of a machine gun bullet.
4: A state trooper and a Marine veteran had fired on the suspect. He was injured and is now under arrest. Another self-driving rideshare company is under federal investigation as ABC's Jim Ryan says the entire industry comes under increasing scrutiny.
8: First, it was Waymo, whose autonomous vehicles continue to drive past school buses dropping off or picking up kids. Now a competitor called Avride is coming under a federal microscope, too. The National Highway Traffic Safety Administration has identified 16 accidents involving Avride's Hyundai Ioniq robo-taxis.
4: I'm Brian Clark. ABC News.
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1: They say they're dealing with the worst of the worst. This is Network Indiana. I'm Ryan Hedrick. You may remember back in October of 25 when the feds struck a deal with Indiana leaders to house illegal immigrants at the Miami Correctional Facility. Jake McDaniel reports on where things stand now.
2: The feds haven't paid Indiana since November. The Indiana Capital Chronicle says the feds are 5 months behind on payments for housing immigration detainees at the Miami Correctional Facility. Since the money stopped coming in, the state has already spent about $10 million to take care of everyone there. Indiana originally signed a deal with ICE to fill an empty wing of the prison with up to 1,000 people at a time. The state is supposed to get nearly $300 a day for every bed. Jake McDaniel, Network Indiana.
1: She had one question that he couldn't answer.
3: When he got murdered, shot 5 times, and dropped dead on the concrete, that did something to me as a mother. You took the angel, and why?
1: That's Veronica Gatewood, the mother of Timothy Brown, who was murdered by Nicholas Faulk inside a Broad Ripple bar in 24. On Monday, a judge handed Faulk this sentence.
4: 88 years in prison. Here's part of what Marion County Prosecutor Ryan Mears had to say on Monday.
5: Indianapolis needs more people like Timothy, and today's sentence ensures accountability for the life that was taken far too soon.
4: And Faulk still faces a felony charge of assaulting a jail staff member while being held in the adult detention center. Mears credits surveillance footage from the bar as well as Flock camera technology for helping investigators find Faulk.
1: Gas averaged down to 431 this morning. It's dropped about 25 to 30 cents in the last several days. Gas buddies Patrick DeHaan.
6: I certainly drove through and absolutely filled my tank up. I found a couple of stations in northwestern Indiana that were below the $4 a gallon mark thanks to that gas tax holiday.
1: This is Network Indiana.
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10: The Stark County Youth Club's annual Radiothon, which was held May 1st on WKVI, was a strong success this year, generating $66,570 in pledged support from listeners and community members across the region. I'm Becca Shepherd from the WKVI Information Center. 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Funds raised during the Radiothon will go to support programming, enrichment activities, and providing safe spaces that help local youth learn, grow, and build strong futures. Executive Director of the Stark County Youth Club, Irene Zaccone, stated that it was a phenomenal day and that the organization is incredibly grateful for the outpouring of love and generosity shown by the community. Stark County Youth Club extends its sincere thanks to the many volunteers, local businesses, and community members who contributed to the success of this year's event and helped continue the growing greatness mission. Stark County Youth Club was founded in 2001 and serves students in kindergarten through 12th grade across multiple sites in the county, providing accessible programs that are focused on academic support, enrichment, and positive youth development in Stark County. For more information about Stark County Youth Club or for community members who wish to make a pledge or donation, you can visit the scyc.org. The town of Francisville is reminding citizens that this week are its annual dumpster days. The dumpster days in Francisville will take place May 14th through 16th from 8 a.m. to 10 p.m. Eastern Time. The dumpsters will be located at the corner of James and South Bill Streets in the building of the Von Tobel lot and is for residents of the town of Francisville only. The dumpster is first come, first served until it is full, and the town has shared a list of items that are acceptable and not acceptable. Items accepted for the dumpster include furniture such as mattresses and box springs, couches and recliners, and tables and chairs. Household junk and clothing is acceptable, as well as light construction debris like drywall, flooring, and lumber. Items that are not accepted for the dumpster include tires, batteries, and electronics. TVs, appliances such as refrigerators and washers and dryers will also not be accepted. No paint or bulk liquids like grease, oil, solvents, or chemicals. Please do not dump hazardous waste into the dumpster, and no yard waste such as leaves, shrubs, tree limbs, grass clippings, or dirt. No treadmills and no cement, gravel, dirt, bricks, or shingles. The dumpsters for Francisville are provided by On Point Waste Services. State Senator Mike Bohachek has begun work on 2027 legislation that would legalize medical marijuana in Indiana. Bohachek stated that in light of the governor's openness to considering legislation regarding the legalization of marijuana, he believes the state needs to consider a feasible policy that would be the most helpful to both Hoosiers and the economy. Bohachek is currently planning to work on legislation that would legalize medical marijuana, create parameters for use in a medical capacity, and establish a tax rate and policy for the sale and distribution of it. This proposed legislation comes after the federal government's recent reclassification of state-licensed medical marijuana as a Schedule III drug under the Controlled Substances Act. Schedule III drugs are substances with a moderate to low potential for physical dependence and a high potential for psychological dependence and have accepted medical uses. Examples include ketamine, anabolic steroids, and Tylenol with codeine. The proposed legislation would also update the state impairment laws, establishing a blood concentration that would define impairment and creating trainings needed for law enforcement to identify impairment by THC. I'm Becca Shepherd from the WKVI Information Center. Visit our website, WKVI.com, or our Facebook page, Tri-County News, for all of your local news 24/7.
11: From the Tri-County Weather Center, I'm Bill Banks on All News 1520 WKVI. 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Sunny and breezy with a high of 58 degrees. A wind out of the southwest, gusting to 30 miles per hour. Tonight, partly cloudy and 31. Tomorrow, slight chance of snow, high near 40. Currently, it's 27 degrees. I'm Bill Banks. For your local forecast 24/7, visit WKVI.com.
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15: This is a Bloomberg Money Minute. Three Mile Island, a name singed into the minds of many, will be among topics on which Constellation Energy will be pressed when the nuclear power plant operator posts its latest results Monday. Shareholders will want updates on the company's plan to resume operations at its shuttered plant near Harrisburg, Pennsylvania, site of a partial nuclear meltdown in 1979. Constellation's report also will include an update on its January acquisition of one-time rival Calpine Corporation. A renewed focus on selling name-brand obesity drugs through a partnership with Wegovy and Ozempic maker Novo Nordisk will be front and center when Hims & Hers posts its latest results, also Monday. The market will want to know how well the public response is going to Hims & Hers' new weight loss membership plan launched in late March, which includes support services and nutrition guidance. Following the company's switch from its attempt to market compounded versions of GLP-1 treatments, resulting in litigation. Andrew O'Day, Bloomberg Radio.
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4: 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More rain last week in Southern Indiana has kept farmers out of the field for the most part, but J.R. Raisner in Ferdinand in DuBois County says it's starting to get dry.
23: Looks like we'll be back in doing some post-spraying, side dressing this week here. Weather looks favorable for that. Also this week we're out in D.C. Pushing for year-round E15, trying to get that across the finish line and give us a great win for corn farmers across the country.
4: Raisner is doing that work on E15 as part of his duties on the National Corn Board. The House is expected to take up a vote this week on year-round E15 legislation. Read more on this and get more on crop conditions around the state at HoosierAgToday.com. I'm Eric Pfeiffer.
10: Turning now to funeral arrangements. 93-year-old Bonnie L. Hannawalt of Winnemac passed away May 4th. Graveside services will be held at 1 p.m. Eastern Time Wednesday, May 13th at the Winnemac Cemetery, South Lawn Edition. Memorial contributions can be made to the Winnemac Fire Department in memory of 93-year-old Bonnie L. Hannawalt of Winnemac. 47-year-old Carrie Danielle Sloan of Fort Wayne, formerly of Knox, passed away May 5th. Friends will be received from 1 to 2 p.m. Central Time Thursday, May 14th at the Brayman & Son Memorial Chapel in Knox. Memorials may be made to the funeral home in memory of 47-year-old Carrie Danielle Sloan of Fort Wayne, formerly of Knox. 72-year-old Michael Edward Mike Cloud of Pulaski passed away May 7th. Visitation will take place from 3 to 7 p.m. Eastern Time Thursday, May 14th at Frayne Mortuary in Winnemac. Private family services will also be held at Frayne Mortuary. In lieu of flowers, memorial contributions may be made to Friends of Tippecanoe River State Park or the Cystic Fibrosis Foundation in memory of 72-year-old Michael Edward Mike Cloud of Pulaski. You can find complete obituary information online at WKVI.com.
11: 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Sunny and breezy with a high of 58 degrees. A wind out of the southwest, gusting to 30 miles per hour. Tonight, partly cloudy and 31. Tomorrow, slight chance of snow, high near 40. Currently, it's 27 degrees. I'm Bill Banks.
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13: 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Our current time is 22 past the hour.

Panthers have traded their first-round pick to the Clippers for Ivica Zubac. The Indiana Fever are on their way to Los Angeles. They'll take on the Sparks tomorrow evening. They're coming off of a season-opening loss to the Dallas Wings. The team saying that everyone is

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1: You know, being around the guy, he's just really, really thoughtful, really composed, has a great way about him. He kind of connects with everyone on the team, everyone in the locker room. I mean, you can see it, like,

0: Angeles 7-2. Elsewhere, the Los Angeles Dodgers lost to the San Francisco Giants 9-3, and the Baltimore Orioles beat the New York Yankees 3-2. Network Indiana Sports, I'm Kirk Downing.
1: News. I'm Gianna Gelosi. President Trump heads to Beijing tonight ahead of a historic summit with Chinese President Xi, and Iran will be high on the agenda.
2: President Trump rejected the Iranian response to the U.S. peace proposal, calling it a piece of garbage, as he indicated the ceasefire is on life support. President Trump also indicated that Iran made commitments about the buried uranium and then didn't include those commitments in their response.
1: Fox's Trey Ying said Americans who sailed on that cruise ship hit by the hantavirus are being monitored by doctors in Nebraska and Atlanta.
3: We are learning that the number of hantavirus cases has increased to as many as 9. Here at home, 18 passengers have returned to the U.S., one tested positive, one showing symptoms in Georgia, and 16 passengers are currently isolating in Nebraska. And while the hantavirus typically spreads from rodents, this strain is believed to have passed from human to human aboard the ship.
1: Fox's Alex Hogan, America's listening to Fox News.
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9: They say they're dealing with the worst of the worst. This is Network Indiana. I'm Ryan Hedrick. You may remember back in October of 25 when the feds struck a deal with Indiana leaders to house illegal immigrants at the Miami Correctional Facility. Jake McDaniel reports on where things stand now.
10: The feds haven't paid Indiana since November. The Indiana Capital Chronicle says the feds are 5 months behind on payments for housing immigration detainees at the Miami Correctional Facility. Since the money stopped coming in, the state has already spent about $10 million to take care of everyone there. Indiana originally signed a deal with ICE to fill an empty wing of the prison with up to 1,000 people at a time. The state is supposed to get nearly $300 a day for every bed. Jake McDaniel, Network Indiana.
9: She had one question that he couldn't answer.
11: When he got murdered, shot 5 times, and dropped dead on the concrete, that did something to me as a mother. You took the angel, and why?
9: That's Veronica Gatewood, the mother of Timothy Brown, who was murdered by Nicholas Faulk inside a Broad Ripple bar in 24. On Monday, a judge handed Faulk this sentence.
12: 88 years in prison. Here's part of what Marion County Prosecutor Ryan Mears had to say on Monday.
13: Indianapolis needs more people like Timothy, and today's sentence ensures accountability for the life that was taken far too soon.
12: And Faulk still faces a felony charge of assaulting a jail staff member while being held in the adult detention center. Mears credits surveillance footage from the bar as well as Flock camera technology for helping investigators find Faulk.
9: Gas averaged down to $4.31 this morning. It's dropped about 25 to 30 cents in the last several days. Gas buddies Patrick DeHaan.
14: I certainly drove through and absolutely filled my tank up. I found a couple of stations in northwestern Indiana that were below the $4 a gallon mark thanks to that gas tax holiday.
9: This is Network Indiana.
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18: 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This is applauding their work. This is your IHSAA.
19: Marshall County Police Departments are going to increase patrols to target seatbelt enforcement. Yes, it's time for Click It or Ticket again. I'm Rusty Nixon, Max 98.3 FM News. Marshall County Police Departments are partnering with the Indiana Criminal Justice Institute to urge Hoosiers to buckle up as part of the national Click It or Ticket campaign. High visibility enforcement effort focused on increasing seatbelt use. From May 11th through May 31st, officers will work overtime to ensure drivers and passengers use their seatbelts and that children are properly secured. The overtime patrols are funded by the National Highway Traffic Safety Administration through Comprehensive Highway Injury Reduction Program, or CHIRP. Indiana law requires drivers and all passengers to buckle up. Children under age 8 must properly be restrained in a federally approved child car care seat or a booster seat. Drivers can be cited for not using a seatbelt, as well as for each unbuckled passenger under the age of 16. You can get more tips and information. Just follow the links in our story on the website. Once again, max983.net. State Senator Mike Bohatchik has begun work on 2027 legislation that would legalize medical marijuana in Indiana. Bohatchik said that in light of the governor's openness to consider legislation regarding the legalization, state needs to consider a feasible policy that would be the most helpful to Hoosiers and the economy. Bohatchik is currently planning to work on legislation that would legalize medical marijuana, create parameters for use in a medical capacity, and establish a tax rate and policy for the sale and distribution of medical marijuana. Proposed legislation comes after the federal government's recent reclassification of state-licensed medical marijuana as a Schedule III drug. Bohatchik pointed out Indiana's already allowed the sale of Delta-8 THC and other similar cannabinoids, so creating a tax policy has the potential to bring in millions of dollars in tax revenue every year. Bohatchik encourages residents of Senate District 8 to contact him with any questions or comments they may have. He can be reached by going to the link on our website in the story, max983.net, or by phone at 800-382-9467. Marshall County Police Departments are going to increase patrols to target seatbelt enforcement. Yes, it's time for Click It or Ticket again. It's federal activity in an IU Bloomington lab to close the biology space. Jake McDaniel has those details.
10: The United States Department of Agriculture is working in these six rooms. The agency inspects meat, poultry, and egg products and food before it reaches stores and restaurants. IU leaders sent a letter to the school's biology lab saying those rooms will be closed. IU's labs were investigated not long ago because a Chinese postgraduate student smuggled plasmid DNA derived from E. coli. Jake McDaniel, Network Indiana.
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20: From the Tri-County Weather Center, I'm Bill Banks on All News 1520 WKVI. 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Sunny and breezy with a high of 58 degrees. A wind out of the southwest, gusting to 30 miles per hour. Tonight, partly cloudy and 31. Tomorrow, slight chance of snow, high near 40. Currently, it's 27 degrees. 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
23: This is a Bloomberg Money Minute. Three Mile Island, a name singed into the minds of many, will be among topics on which Constellation Energy will be pressed when the nuclear power plant operator posts its latest results Monday. Shareholders will want updates on the company's plan to resume operations at its shuttered plant near Harrisburg, Pennsylvania, site of a partial nuclear meltdown in 1979. Constellation's report also will include an update on its January acquisition of one-time rival Calpine Corporation. A renewed focus on selling name-brand obesity drugs through a partnership with Wegovy and Ozempic maker Novo Nordisk will be front and center when Hims & Hers posts its latest results, also Monday. The market will want to know how well the public response is going to Hims & Hers' new weight loss membership plan launched in late March, which includes support services and nutrition guidance, following the company's switch from its attempt to market compounded versions of GLP-1 treatments, resulting in litigation. Andrew O'Day, Bloomberg Radio.
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21: 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I'm Eric Pfeiffer. 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More rain last week in southern Indiana has kept farmers out of the field for the most part, but J.R. Raisner in Ferdinand in DuBois County says it's starting to get dry.
32: Looks like we'll be back in doing some post-spraying, side dressing this week here. Weather looks favorable for that. Also this week we're out in D.C. Pushing for year-round E15, trying to get that across the finish line and give us a great win for for corn farmers across the country.
1: Raisner is doing that work on E15 as part of his duties on the National Corn Board. The House is expected to take up a vote this week on year-round E15 legislation. Read more on this and get more on crop conditions around the state at HoosierAgToday.com. I'm Eric Pfeiffer.
20: 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Sunny and breezy with a high of 58 degrees. A wind out of the southwest, gusting to 30 miles per hour. Tonight, partly cloudy and 31. Tomorrow, slight chance of snow, high near 40. Currently, it's 27 degrees. I'm Bill Banks. For your local forecast 24/7, visit WKVI.com.
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19: Baseball action around the area last night. It was Counts over Winamac, 12-2. Triton defeated Argus 28-0. It was Warsaw 10, Plymouth 0. Glenn defeated Elkhart 9-5, and North Miami over North Judson 19-7, the final there. Tonight it's going to be Knox at 5-10, taking on Hebron at 10-8. Argus looking for their first win, has Triton at 16-2. Bremen at 12-2, takes on South Central. Culver 3-8, has OD at 1-14. CMA and Valley, CMA comes in 7-6, Valley at 2-9. North Judson has North Miami again tonight, and Morgan Township at 11-8 takes on Glenn with a 14-4 record. Don't forget Friday night, our baseball game of the week for Max 98.3. We head to Four Winds Field. It's going to be a critical conference battle. Bremen takes on Glenn up there at Four Winds Field. We'll have the play-by-play for you. Starting at 7, our pregame starts at 6. The Max 98.3 game of the week, Friday night, Bremen versus Glenn. That's your sports check. 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That's where you go. Okay, you can go to the Facebook, too. That's Sports of the Max. Oh, yeah, podcasts, we got those, too. YouTube, Sports to the Max again. I'm Rusty Nixon, Max 98.3, part of the winning team at Kankakee Valley Broadcasting.
3: ABC News, I'm Brian Clark. Oil prices still climbing this morning, over $107 a barrel for Brent crude amid questions over the state of the ceasefire with Iran. ABC's Rena Roy has more.
4: Many lawmakers say the best way to bring down gas prices would be to simply end the war with Iran and reopen the Strait of Hormuz. But an end to the conflict seems to be a long way off, after the president rejected Iran's peace proposal, calling it a piece of garbage.
5: I would say the ceasefire is on massive life support.
4: As the war drags on, gas prices drive up the cost of nearly everything, including groceries. Beef prices now at record highs, up 16% over the last year.
3: Trade and the war with Iran at the top of the agenda for the president's trip to China. He leaves today. One passenger flown from Spain to Nebraska after he was on the cruise ship hit by hantavirus tells ABC he plans to stay in quarantine for the full 42 days. This is ABC News. Authorities near Harvard University say two people suffered life-threatening injuries after a man began firing a rifle into traffic in Cambridge Monday. Tomal Doyle was driving nearby.
6: The worst part was the sound of the machine gun. It was so loud. I don't think anyone around here has heard that kind of a machine gun bullet.
3: A state trooper and a Marine veteran had fired on the suspect. He was injured and is now under arrest. Another self-driving rideshare company is under federal investigation as ABC's Jim Ryan says the entire industry comes under increasing scrutiny.
7: First, it was Waymo, whose autonomous vehicles continue to drive past school buses dropping off or picking up kids. Now a competitor called Avride is coming under a federal microscope, too. The National Highway Traffic Safety Administration has identified 16 accidents involving Avride's Hyundai Ioniq robo-taxis.
3: I'm Brian Clark, ABC News.
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12: They say they're dealing with the worst of the worst. This is Network Indiana. I'm Ryan Hedrick. You may remember back in October of 25 when the feds struck a deal with Indiana leaders to house illegal immigrants at the Miami Correctional Facility. Jake McDaniel reports on where things stand now.
13: The feds haven't paid Indiana since November. The Indiana Capital Chronicle says the feds are 5 months behind on payments for housing immigration detainees at the Miami Correctional Facility. Since the money stopped coming in, the state has already spent about $10 million to take care of everyone there. Indiana originally signed a deal with ICE to fill an empty wing of the prison with up to 1,000 people at a time. The state is supposed to get nearly $300 a day for every bed. Jake McDaniel, Network Indiana.
12: She had one question that he couldn't answer.
14: When he got murdered, shot 5 times, and dropped dead on the concrete, that did something to me as a mother. You took the angel, and why? Wow.
12: That's Veronica Gatewood, the mother of Timothy Brown, who was murdered by Nicholas Falk inside a Broad Ripple bar in 24. On Monday, a judge handed Falk this sentence.
2: 88 years in prison. Here's part of what Marion County Prosecutor Ryan Mears had to say on Monday.
15: Indianapolis needs more people like Timothy, and today's sentence ensures accountability for the life that was taken far too soon.
2: And Falk still faces a felony charge of assaulting a jail staff member while being held in the adult detention center. Mears credits surveillance footage from the bar as well as Flock camera technology for helping investigators find Falk.
12: Gas averaged down to $4.31 this morning. It's dropped about 25 to 30 cents in the last several days. Gas buddies Patrick DeHaan.
16: I certainly drove through and absolutely filled my tank up. I found a couple stations in northwestern Indiana that were below the $4 a gallon mark thanks to that gas tax holiday.
12: This is Network Indiana.
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0: The Stark County Youth Club's annual Radiothon, which was held May 1st on WKVI, was a strong success this year, generating $66,570 in pledged support from listeners and community members across the region. I'm Becca Shepherd from the WKVI Information Center, marking it as one of the most successful fundraising events in the organization's history. Funds raised during the Radiothon will go to support programming, enrichment activities, and providing safe spaces that help local youth learn, grow, and build strong futures. Executive Director of the Stark County Youth Club, Irene Zaccone, stated that it was a phenomenal day and that the organization is incredibly grateful for the outpouring of love and generosity shown by the community. Stark County Youth Club extends its sincere thanks to the many volunteers, local businesses, and community members who contributed to the success of this year's event and helped continue the Growing Greatness mission. Stark County Youth Club was founded in 2001 and serves students in kindergarten through 12th grade across multiple sites in the county, providing accessible programs that are focused on academic support, enrichment, and positive youth development in Stark County. For more information about Stark County Youth Club or for community members who wish to make a pledge or donation, you can visit the scyc.org. The town of Francisville is reminding citizens that this week are its annual dumpster days. The dumpster days in Francisville will take place May 14th through 16th from 8 a.m. to 10 p.m. Eastern Time. The dumpsters will be located at the corner of James and South Bill Streets in the building of the Von Tobel lot and is for residents of the town of Francisville only. The dumpster is first come, first served until it is full, and the town has shared a list of items that are acceptable and not acceptable. Items accepted for the dumpster include furniture such as mattresses and box springs, couches and recliners, and tables and chairs. Household junk and clothing is acceptable, as well as light construction debris like drywall, flooring, and lumber. Items that are not accepted for the dumpster include tires, batteries, and electronics. TVs, appliances such as refrigerators and washers and dryers will also not be accepted. No paint or bulk liquids like grease, oil, solvents, or chemicals. Please do not dump hazardous waste into the dumpster and no yard waste such as leaves, shrubs, tree limbs, grass clippings, or dirt. No treadmills and no cement, gravel, dirt, bricks, or shingles. The dumpsters for Francisville are provided by On Point Waste Services. State Senator Mike Bohachek has begun work on 2027 legislation that would legalize medical marijuana in Indiana. Bohachek stated that in light of the governor's openness to considering legislation regarding the legalization of marijuana, he believes the state needs to consider a feasible policy that would be the most helpful to both Hoosiers and the economy. Bohachek is currently planning to work on legislation that would legalize medical marijuana, create parameters for use in a medical capacity, and establish a tax rate and policy for the sale and distribution of it. This proposed legislation comes after the federal government's recent reclassification of state-licensed medical marijuana as a Schedule III drug under the Controlled Substances Act. Schedule III drugs are substances with a moderate to low potential for physical dependence and a high potential for psychological dependence and have accepted medical uses. Examples include ketamine, anabolic steroids, and Tylenol with codeine. The proposed legislation would also update the state impairment laws, establishing a blood concentration that would define impairment and creating trainings needed for law enforcement to identify impairment by THC. I'm Becca Shepherd from the WKVI Information Center. Visit our website, WKVI.com, or our Facebook page, Tri-County News, for all of your local news 24/7.
1: From the Tri-County Weather Center, I'm Bill Banks on All News 1520 WKVI. 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Sunny and breezy with a high of 58 degrees. A wind out of the southwest, gusting to 30 miles per hour. Tonight, partly cloudy and 31. Tomorrow, slight chance of snow, high near 40. Currently, it's 27 degrees. I'm Bill Banks. For your local forecast 24/7, visit WKVI.com.
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21: This is a Bloomberg Money Minute. Three Mile Island, a name singed into the minds of many, will be among topics on which Constellation Energy will be pressed when the nuclear power plant operator posts its latest results Monday. Shareholders will want updates on the company's plan to resume operations at its shuttered plant near Harrisburg, Pennsylvania, site of a partial nuclear meltdown in 1979. Constellation's report also will include an update on its January acquisition of one-time rival Calpine Corporation. A renewed focus on selling name-brand obesity drugs through a partnership with Wegovy and Ozempic maker Novo Nordisk will be front and center when Hims & Hers posts its latest results, also Monday. The market will want to know how well the public response is going to Hims & Hers' new weight loss membership plan launched in late March, which includes support services and nutrition guidance, following the company's switch from its attempt to market compounded versions of GLP-1 treatments, resulting in litigation. Andrew O'Day, Bloomberg Radio.
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3: 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I'm Eric Pfeiffer. 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More rain last week in Southern Indiana has kept farmers out of the field for the most part, but J.R. Racener in Ferdinand in DuBois County says it's starting to get dry.
27: Looks like we'll be back in doing some post-spraying, side dressing this week here. Weather looks favorable for that. Also this week we're out in D.C. Pushing for year-round E15, trying to get that across the finish line and give us a great win for for corn farmers across the country.
4: Raisner is doing that work on E15 as part of his duties on the National Corn Board. The House is expected to take up a vote this week on year-round E15 legislation. Read more on this and get more on crop conditions around the state at HoosierAgToday.com. I'm Eric Pfeiffer.
0: Turning now to funeral arrangements. 93-year-old Bonnie L. Hannawalt of Winnemac passed away May 4th. Graveside services will be held at 1 p.m. Eastern Time Wednesday, May 13th at the Winnemac Cemetery, South Lawn Addition. Memorial contributions can be made to the Winnemac Fire Department in memory of 93-year-old Bonnie L. Hannawalt of Winnemac. 47-year-old Carrie Danielle Sloan of Fort Wayne, formerly of Knox, passed away May 5th. Friends will be received from 1 to 2 p.m. Central Time Thursday, May 14th at the Brayman & Son Memorial Chapel in Knox. Memorials may be made to the funeral home in memory of 47-year-old Carrie Danielle Sloan of Fort Wayne, formerly of Knox. 72-year-old Michael Edward Mike Cloud of Pulaski passed away May 7th. Visitation will take place from 3 to 7 p.m. Eastern Time Thursday, May 14th at Frayne Mortuary in Winnemac. Private family services will also be held at Frayne Mortuary. In lieu of flowers, memorial contributions may be made to Friends of Tippecanoe River State Park or the Cystic Fibrosis Foundation in memory of 72-year-old Michael Edward Mike Cloud of Pulaski. You can find complete obituary information online at WKVI.com.
1: From the Tri-County Weather Center, I'm Bill Banks on All News 1520 WKVI. 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Sunny and breezy with a high of 58 degrees. A wind out of the southwest, gusting to 30 miles per hour. Tonight, partly cloudy and 31. Tomorrow, slight chance of snow, high near 40. Currently, it's 27 degrees. I'm Bill Banks. For your local forecast 24/7, visit WKVI.com.
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7: A boy born in Joplin, Missouri, was fascinated by anything with wheels and a motor. The odds of him going on to fascinate millions with his talent, 1 in 260,000.

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2: ABC News, I'm Brian Clark. Oil prices still climbing this morning. Over $107 a barrel for Brent crude amid questions over the state of the ceasefire with Iran. ABC's Rena Roy has more.
3: Many lawmakers say the best way to bring down gas prices would be to simply end the war with Iran and reopen the Strait of Hormuz. But an end to the conflict seems to be a long way off after the president rejected Iran's peace proposal, calling it a piece of garbage.
4: I would say the ceasefire is on massive life support.
3: As the war drags on, gas prices drive up the cost of nearly everything, including groceries. Beef prices now at record highs, up 16% over the last year.
2: Trade and the war with Iran at the top of the agenda for the president's trip to China. He leaves today. One passenger flown from Spain to Nebraska after he was on the cruise ship hit by hantavirus tells ABC he plans to stay in quarantine for the full 42 days. This is ABC News. Authorities near Harvard University say two people suffered life-threatening injuries after a man began firing a rifle into traffic in Cambridge Monday. Tomal Doyle was driving nearby.
5: The worst part was the sound of the machine gun. It was so loud. I don't think anyone around here has heard that kind of a machine gun bullet.
2: A state trooper and a Marine veteran had fired on the suspect. He was injured and is now under arrest. Another self-driving rideshare company is under federal investigation as ABC's Jim Ryan says the entire industry comes under increasing scrutiny.
6: First, it was Waymo, whose autonomous vehicles continue to drive past school buses dropping off or picking up kids. Now a competitor called Avride is coming under a federal microscope, too. The National Highway Traffic Safety Administration has identified 16 accidents involving Avride's Hyundai Ioniq robo-taxis.
2: I'm Brian Clark. ABC News.
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0: York, Indiana. You may remember back in October of 25 when the Fed struck a deal with Indiana leaders to house illegal immigrants at the Miami Correctional Facility. However, the feds haven't paid Indiana since November. The Indiana Capital Chronicle says the feds are 5 months behind on payments for housing immigration detainees at the facility. Since the money stopped coming in, the state has already spent about $10 million to take care of everyone there. Indiana originally signed a deal with ICE to fill an empty wing of the prison with up to 1,000 people at a time. The state is supposed to get nearly $300 a day for every bed. You might remember a shooting that killed one woman and hurt two men Sunday evening. Muncie police say the man who was accused of firing his weapon was Rylan Davis. He was taken to the Delaware County Jail yesterday and faces several preliminary felony charges. The woman who died was Cheyenne Rains. Western Wayne schools are scrambling after Superintendent Kelly Plank was charged in a violent off-campus incident. Ryan Hedrick has more.
1: The board says it only learned about the allegations recently and put Plank on leave while it sorts things out. Court documents say the April 4th incident at the Elks Lodge in Newcastle escalated when Plank confronted a man and then knocked his mother off her feet, leaving her with fractures that required surgery. Prosecutors filed a level 5 felony battery charge this week. Ryan Hedrick, Network Indiana.
0: The statewide average for gas today is now $4.32 a gallon, says AAA, and that's 19 cents below the national average. And the Indianapolis Colts continue through voluntary workouts. Assistant General Manager Ed Dodd said this week that the team is rallying around Daniel Jones as he comes back from his torn Achilles.
2: You know, being around the guy, he's just really composed. He connects with everyone on the team, everyone in the locker room.
0: And he also says Anthony Richardson is putting in work. This is Network Indiana.

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1: 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Sunny and breezy with a high of 58 degrees. A wind out of the southwest gusting to 30 miles per hour. Tonight, partly cloudy and 31. Tomorrow, slight chance of snow, high near 40. Currently, it's 27 degrees. I'm Bill Banks. For your local forecast 24/7, visit WKVI.com.
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6: 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Oil prices are moving higher after President Trump called Iran's response to a U.S. peace proposal unacceptable, renewing concerns about global crude supplies, while traffic through the Strait of Hormuz remains limited. Right now, crude oil is up $2.24 at $97.66 per barrel. Across Indiana, the average price for regular unleaded gasoline is $4.35 per gallon. That's 17 cents below the national average. Current corn bids from Indiana ethanol plants in Portland, $4.98, $4.82 in Marion, Alexandria, $4.88, $4.94 Union City, North Manchester, $4.78, and Rensselaer, $4.64. And Louis Dreyfus and Claypool bidding $12.31 for beans delivered by May 31st. I'm Greg Allen, Hoosier Ag Today, Indiana's Farm Network.
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11: 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I'm Eric Pfeiffer. 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More rain last week in Southern Indiana has kept farmers out of the field for the most part, but J.R. Raisner in Ferdinand in DuBois County says it's starting to get dry.
12: Looks like we'll be back in doing some post-spraying, side dressing this week here. Weather looks favorable for that. Also this week we're out in D.C. Pushing for year-round E15, trying to get that across the finish line and give us a great win for corn farmers across the country.
11: Raisner is doing that work on E15 as part of his duties on the National Corn Board. The House is expected to take up a vote this week on year-round E15 legislation. Read more on this and get more on crop conditions around the state at HoosierAgToday.com. I'm Eric Pfeiffer.
13: Turning out her funeral arrangements, 93-year-old Bonnie L. Hannawalt of Winnemac passed away May 4th. Graveside services will be held at 1 p.m. Eastern Time Wednesday, May 13th at the Winnemac Cemetery, South Lawn Addition. Memorial contributions can be made to the Winnemac Fire Department in memory of 93-year-old Bonnie L. Hannawalt of Winnemac. 47-year-old Carrie Danielle Sloan of Fort Wayne, formerly of Knox, passed away May 5th. Friends will be received from 1 to 2 p.m. Central Time Thursday, May 14th at the Brayman & Son Memorial Chapel in Knox. Memorials may be made to the funeral home in memory of 47-year-old Carrie Danielle Sloan of Fort Wayne, formerly of Knox. 72-year-old Michael Edward Mike Cloud of Pulaski passed away May 7th. Visitation will take place from 3 to 7 p.m. Eastern Time Thursday, May 14th at Frayne Mortuary in Winnemac. Private family services will also be held at Frayne Mortuary. In lieu of flowers, memorial contributions may be made to Friends of Tippecanoe River State Park or the Cystic Fibrosis Foundation in memory of 72-year-old Michael Edward Mike Cloud of Pulaski. You can find complete obituary information online at WKVI.com.
1: From the Tri-County Weather Center, I'm Bill Banks on All News 1520 WKVI. 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Sunny and breezy with a high of 58 degrees. A wind out of the southwest gusting to 30 miles per hour. Tonight, partly cloudy and 31. Tomorrow, slight chance of snow, high near 40. Currently, it's 27 degrees. I'm Bill Banks. For your local forecast 24/7, visit WKVI.com.
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14: Network Indiana Sports, I'm Kirk Darling. Sometimes pro sports is all about risk. In the case of the Indiana Pacers, team president Kevin Pritchard says he had to take a risk to get a capable center in Ivica Zubats.
15: And I didn't feel like we were taking enough risks. And so we made a big trade for Tyrese. We made a big trade for Siakam. We felt like Zoo was the right risk. We're excited about this team.
14: Pritchard on the Pat McAfee Show. The risky trade did cost the Pacers their first round pick based on the results of the draft lottery. The Indiana Fever are on their way to L.A. They take on the Sparks tomorrow evening. They're coming off a season opening loss to the Dallas Wings. The team saying that everyone is healthy. Indianapolis Colts assistant GM Ed Dodds says Anthony Richardson is taking it all in stride after they couldn't find a trade partner for him this offseason.
16: I think you just up front say, hey, you know, we tried, we didn't, nothing materialized, but you're a professional, you have a job to do, and that's why you're here, and you're going to compete. And I mean, and I think Anthony knows too, it's it's only going to help him.
14: The Colts finished up rookie minicamp last weekend. Voluntary workouts continue at the Colts complex. Changes to qualifying for the Indianapolis 500. There will be 12 drivers vying for the pole on pole day this weekend. Also, cars ranked 10 through 15 on Saturday will have a chance to bump their way into the Fast 12 spots. Practice begins today. Major League Baseball.
17: Swinging a line drive, base hit in the right. That'll score Mansardo. That'll score Sneeman. Bezzetta on his way to third. And a two-strike, two-out, two-run single to right by Brian Rocchio.
14: That excitement in Cleveland last night as the Guardians beat the Angels 7-2. More action tonight as the Reds host the Nationals at GAB. The Cubs are on the road to face Atlanta. Network Indiana Sports, I'm Kirk Darling.
18: News. I'm CJ Papa. President Trump gearing up for his first trip to China since 2017. He will discuss the war in Iran, trade, and other topics with China's President Xi Jinping. Meanwhile, the conflict in the Gulf is far from over. Kuwait blames Iran for a failed attack earlier this month on an island in the Middle East nation.
19: It detained four gunmen from Iran's Islamic Revolutionary Guard Corps trying to infiltrate an island just north of Kuwait City. And during the melee, one Kuwaiti soldier was injured.
18: Fox's Lucas Tomlinson in Dubai. The head of the World Health Organization says,
20: at the moment, there is no sign that we are seeing the start of a larger outbreak.
18: Spanish authorities confirming one new case today of a Spanish traveler on that hantavirus cruise ship, bringing the total to 11 cases, including three people who died. America's listening to Fox News.
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23: They still need to pay. I'm Jake McDaniel. You're listening to Network Indiana. You may remember back in October of 25 when the Fed struck a deal with Indiana leaders to house illegal immigrants at the Miami Correctional Facility. However, the Feds haven't paid Indiana since November. The Indiana Capital Chronicle says the Feds are 5 months behind on payments for housing immigration detainees at the facility. Since the money stopped coming in, the state has already spent about $10 million to take care of everyone there. Indiana originally signed a deal with ICE to fill an empty wing of the prison with up to 1,000 people at a time. The state is supposed to get nearly $300 a day for every bed. You might remember a shooting that killed one woman and hurt two men Sunday evening. Muncie police say the man who was accused of firing his weapon was Rylan Davis. He was taken to the Delaware County Jail yesterday and faces several preliminary felony charges. The woman who died was Cheyenne Rains. Western Wayne schools are scrambling after Superintendent Kelly Plank was charged in a violent off-campus incident. Ryan Hedrick has more.
24: The board says it only learned about the allegations recently and put Plank on leave while it sorts things out. Court documents say the April 4th incident at the Elks Lodge in Newcastle escalated when Plank confronted a man and then knocked his mother off her feet, leaving her with fractures that required surgery. Prosecutors filed a level 5 felony battery charge this week. Ryan Hedrick, Network Indiana.
23: The statewide average for gas today is now $4.32 a gallon, says AAA, and that's 19 cents below the national average. And the Indianapolis Colts continue through voluntary workouts. Assistant General Manager Ed Dodd said this week that the team is rallying around Daniel Jones as he comes back from his torn Achilles.
16: You know, being around the guy, he's just really composed. He connects with everyone on the team, everyone in the locker room.
23: And he also says Anthony Richardson is putting in work. This is Network Indiana.

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That's why we put the word home right on the card.

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1: State police had a preliminary report on a Monday crash involving a county sheriff's deputy.
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1: While the Indiana State Police continue investigating after a Marshall County Sheriff's Office vehicle was struck while working a crash along U.S. 31 Monday morning, preliminary investigation by Trooper Andrew Parker indicates that at 7:30 a.m., Marshall County Deputy Matthew Brown was working a crash at U.S. 31 near 13th Road. Brown's vehicle was parked near the inside shoulder with the emergency lights activated while he worked on a separate crash involving a vehicle that was in the center median along northbound U.S. 31. A gold Chevrolet van driven by Carlos Alexis Flores Hernandez, 30, of Peru, lost control as it traveled northbound and sideswiped the left side of Brown's vehicle. Brown was inside his vehicle when it was struck. He was transported to an area hospital to be evaluated and released. Flores Hernandez was found not to have a driver's license and was arrested by assisting Marshall County deputies. At the time of the crash, the area was experiencing lake effect snow that made roads slick, requiring reduced speeds. Average gasoline prices in Indiana have fallen 12.6 cents a gallon in the last week, averaging $2.67 a gallon today. That's according to Gas Buddy's survey of 3,271 stations in Indiana. Prices in Indiana are 20.8 cents a gallon lower than a month ago and stand 23.3 cents a gallon lower than a year ago. National average price of diesel has increased 6.2 cents compared to a week ago and stands at 3.686 a gallon. Lowest reported prices around Marshall County: $2.64 in Argus, $2.99 in Bourbon. Bremen reporting $2.59 is the lowest price. Culver at $2.84, Plymouth at $2.49, and La Paz at $2.59. According to Gas Buddy's price reports, cheapest station in the state was priced at $2.24 a gallon yesterday, and the most expensive at $3.39 a gallon, a difference of $1.15 a gallon. National average price of gasoline has risen 1.2 cents a gallon in the last week, averaging $2.88 a gallon today. Gas Buddy is North America's trusted fuel savings platform, helping consumers fuel up for less for over 25 years at gasbuddy.com. An investigation into Indiana's rental market reveals a statewide collapse of housing safety. Jeanette Cruz has more.
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4: From the Tri-County Weather Center, I'm Bill Banks on All News 1520 WKVI. 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Sunny and breezy with a high of 58 degrees. A wind out of the southwest gusting to 30 miles per hour. Tonight, partly cloudy and 31. Tomorrow, slight chance of snow, high near 40. Currently, it's 27 degrees. I'm Bill Banks. For your local forecast 24/7, visit WKVI.com.
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10: This is a Bloomberg Money Minute. Three Mile Island, a name singed into the minds of many, will be among topics on which Constellation Energy will be pressed when the nuclear power plant operator posts its latest results Monday. Shareholders will want updates on the company's plan to resume operations at its shuttered plant near Harrisburg, Pennsylvania, site of a partial nuclear meltdown in 1979. Constellation's report also will include an update on its January acquisition of one-time rival Calpine Corporation. A renewed focus on selling name-brand obesity drugs through a partnership with Wegovy and Ozempic maker Novo Nordisk will be front and center when Hims & Hers posts its latest results, also Monday. The market will want to know how well the public response is going to Hims & Hers' new weight loss membership plan launched in late March, which includes support services and nutrition guidance, following the company's switch from its attempt to market compounded versions of GLP-1 treatments, resulting in litigation. Andrew O'Day, Bloomberg Radio.
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7: 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More rain last week in Southern Indiana has kept farmers out of the field for the most part, but J.R. Reisner in Ferdinand in DuBois County says it's starting to get dry.
8: Looks like we'll be back in doing some post-spraying, side dressing this week here. Weather looks favorable for that. Also this week we're out in D.C. Pushing for year-round E15, trying to get that across the finish line and give us a great win for corn farmers across the country.
7: Reisner is doing that work on E15 as part of his duties on the National Corn Board. The House is expected to take up a vote this week on year-round E15 legislation. Read more on this and get more on crop conditions around the state at HoosierAgToday.com. I'm Eric Pfeiffer.
9: From the Tri-County Weather Center, I'm Bill Banks on All News 1520 WKVI. 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Sunny and breezy with a high of 58 degrees. A wind out of the southwest gusting to 30 miles per hour. Tonight, partly cloudy and 31. Tomorrow, slight chance of snow, high near 40. Currently, it's 27 degrees. I'm Bill Banks. For your local forecast 24/7, visit WKVI.com.
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15: Baseball action around the area last night. It was Counts over Winamac, 12-2. Triton defeated Argus 28-0. It was Warsaw 10, Plymouth 0. Glenn defeated Elkhart 9-5, and North Miami over North Judson 19-7, the final there. Tonight it's going to be Knox at 5-10, taking on Hebron at 10-8. Argus looking for their first win, has Triton at 16-2. Bremen at 12-2, takes on South Central. Culver 3-8, has OD at 1-14. CMA and Valley, CMA comes in 7-6, Valley at 2-9. North Judson has North Miami again tonight, and Morgan Township at 11-8 takes on Glenn with a 14-4 record. Don't forget Friday night, our baseball game of the week for Max 98.3. We head to Four Winds Field. It's going to be a critical conference battle. Bremen takes on Glenn up there at Four Winds Field. We'll have the play-by-play for you. Starting at 7, our pregame starts at 6. The Max 98.3 game of the week, Friday night, Bremen versus Glenn. That's your sports check. 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That's where you go. Okay, you can go to the Facebook, too. That's Sports of the Mac. Oh, yeah, podcasts, we got those, too. YouTube, Sports to the Max again. I'm Rusty Nixon, Max 98.3, part of the winning team at Kankakee Valley Broadcasting.
3: ABC News, I'm Brian Clark. Oil prices still climbing this morning, over $107 a barrel for Brent crude amid questions over the state of the ceasefire with Iran. ABC's Rena Roy has more.
16: Many lawmakers say the best way to bring down gas prices would be to simply end the war with Iran and reopen the Strait of Hormuz. But an end to the conflict seems to be a long way off after the president rejected Iran's peace proposal, calling it a piece of garbage.
17: I would say the ceasefire is on massive life support.
16: As the war drags on, gas prices drive up the cost of nearly everything, including groceries. Beef prices now at record highs, up 16% over the last year.
3: Trade and the war with Iran at the top of the agenda for the president's trip to China. He leaves today. One passenger flown from Spain to Nebraska after he was on the cruise ship hit by hantavirus tells ABC he plans to stay in quarantine for the full 42 days. This is ABC News. Authorities near Harvard University say two people suffered life-threatening injuries after a man began firing a rifle into traffic in Cambridge Monday. Tomal Doyle was driving nearby.
18: The worst part was the sound of the machine gun. It was so loud. I don't think anyone around here has heard that kind of a machine gun bullet.
3: A state trooper and a Marine veteran had fired on the suspect. He was injured and is now under arrest. Another self-driving rideshare company is under federal investigation as ABC's Jim Ryan says the entire industry comes under increasing scrutiny.
19: First, it was Waymo, whose autonomous vehicles continue to drive past school buses dropping off or picking up kids. Now a competitor called Avride is coming under a federal microscope, too. The National Highway Traffic Safety Administration has identified 16 accidents involving Avride's Hyundai Ioniq robo-taxis.
3: I'm Brian Clark. ABC News.
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24: They still need to pay. I'm Jake McDaniel. You're listening to Network Indiana. You may remember back in October of 25 when the Fed struck a deal with Indiana leaders to house illegal immigrants at the Miami Correctional Facility. However, the feds haven't paid Indiana since November. The Indiana Capital Chronicle says the feds are 5 months behind on payments for housing immigration detainees at the facility. Since the money stopped coming in, the state has already spent about $10 million to take care of everyone there. Indiana originally signed a deal with ICE to fill an empty wing of the prison with up to 1,000 people at a time. The state is supposed to get nearly $300 a day for every bed. You might remember a shooting that killed one woman and hurt two men Sunday evening. Muncie police say the man who was accused of firing his weapon was Ryland Davis. He was taken to the Delaware County Jail yesterday and faces several preliminary felony charges. The woman who died was Cheyenne Rains. Western Wayne schools are scrambling after Superintendent Kelly Plank was charged in a violent off-campus incident. Ryan Hedrick has more.
25: The board says it only learned about the allegations recently and put Plank on leave while it sorts things out. Court documents say the April 4th incident at the Elks Lodge in Newcastle escalated when Plank confronted a man and then knocked his mother off her feet, leaving her with fractures that required surgery. Prosecutors filed a level 5 felony battery charge this week. Ryan Hedrick, Network Indiana.
24: The statewide average for gas today is now $4.32 a gallon, says AAA, and that's 19 cents below the national average. And the Indianapolis Colts continue through voluntary workouts. Assistant General Manager manager Ed Dodd said this week that the team is rallying around Daniel Jones as he comes back from his torn Achilles.
0: You know, being around the guy, he's just really composed. He connects with everyone on the team, everyone in the locker room.
24: And he also says Anthony Richardson is putting in work. This is Network Indiana.

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1: 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Sunny and breezy with a high of 58 degrees. A wind out of the southwest gusting to 30 miles per hour. Tonight, partly cloudy and 31. Tomorrow, slight chance of snow, high near 40. Currently, it's 27 degrees. I'm Bill Banks. For your local forecast 24/7, visit WKVI.com.
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0: 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Oil prices are moving higher after President Trump called Iran's response to a U.S. peace proposal unacceptable, renewing concerns about global crude supplies, while traffic through the Strait of Hormuz remains limited. Right now, crude oil is up $2.24 at $97.66 per barrel. Across Indiana, the average price for regular unleaded gasoline is $4.35 per gallon. That's 17 cents below the national average. Current corn bids from Indiana ethanol plants in Portland, $4.98, $4.82 in Marion, Alexandria, $4.88, $4.94 Union City, North Manchester, $4.78, and Rensselaer, $4.64. And Louis Dreyfus and Claypool bidding $12.31 for beans delivered by May 31st. I'm Greg Allen, Hoosier Ag Today, Indiana's Farm Network.
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10: 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I'm Eric Pfeiffer, and this is Hoosier Ag Today News, brought to you by the Purdue Extension Farm Stress Team. 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More rain last week in Southern Indiana has kept farmers out of the field for the most part, but J.R. Racener in Ferdinand in DuBois County says it's starting to get dry.
11: Looks like we'll be back in doing some post-spraying, side dressing this week here. Weather looks favorable for that. Also this week we're out in D.C. Pushing for year-round E15, trying to get that across the finish line and give us a great win for corn farmers across the country.
10: Racener is doing that work on E15 as part of his duties on the National Corn Board. The House is expected to take up a vote this week on year-round E15 legislation. Read more on this and get more on crop conditions around the state at HoosierAgToday.com. I'm Eric Pfeiffer.
12: Turning now to funeral arrangements. 93-year-old Bonnie L. Hannawalt of Winnemac passed away May 4th. Graveside services will be held at 1 p.m. Eastern Time Wednesday, May 13th at the Winnemac Cemetery, South Lawn Addition. Memorial contributions can be made to the Winnemac Fire Department in memory of 93-year-old Bonnie L. Hannawalt of Winnemac. 47-year-old Carrie Danielle Sloan of Fort Wayne, formerly of Knox, passed away May 5th. Friends will be received from 1 to 2 p.m. Central Time Thursday, May 14th at the Brayman & Son Memorial Chapel in Knox. Memorials may be made to the funeral home in memory of 47-year-old Carrie Danielle Sloan of Fort Wayne, formerly of Knox. 72-year-old Michael Edward Mike Cloud of Pulaski passed away May 7th. Visitation will take place from 3 to 7 p.m. Eastern Time Thursday, May 14th at Frayne Mortuary in Winnemac. Private family services will also be held at Frayne Mortuary. In lieu of flowers, memorial contributions may be made to Friends of Tippecanoe River State Park or the Cystic Fibrosis Foundation in memory of 72-year-old Michael Edward Mike Cloud of Pulaski. You can find complete obituary information online at WKVI.com.
1: From the Tri-County Weather Center, I'm Bill Banks on All News 1520 WKVI. 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Sunny and breezy with a high of 58 degrees. A wind out of the southwest gusting to 30 miles per hour. Tonight, partly cloudy and 31. Tomorrow, slight chance of snow, high near 40. Currently, it's 27 degrees. I'm Bill Banks. For your local forecast 24/7, visit WKVI.com.
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19: Tough loss for the Winnemac Warriors last night as they fell to Counts 12-2 early in five. Hutch Martin led the way for the Warriors with two hits, one RBI, brought one run across, but the Warriors fall short to Counts. In our game last night, the Culver Cavaliers beat the Oregon Davis Bobcats 11-9. I have our sports analyst Kevin Hannon here. Boy, the score, a lot of scoring here in this one tonight, Coach, but really the Bobcats were fighting. Close call there at the end, and then also interesting situation. We'll have to look up to see about the pitching change rule as there was a relief pitcher brought back in, Caleb McEwen. The Bobcats were a little unsure if you can do that. The Cavs said you can. They went ahead and finished the game. The Cavs got the win.
20: Yeah, it was just not really, if you were a fan of pitching and defense, tonight probably wasn't your kind of a game. But offensively, both teams did a nice job. We had a couple home runs from Jonas McEwen. We had doubles. We had singles. We had balls put in play that led to errors, defensive mistakes. So both offensive teams did a good job, and it was a heck of a fight for Oregon Davis to get back in the ballgame.
19: Our Stark County Co-op play of the game was that final strikeout by Caleb McEwen. Our Ashley Derrickson five-star player of the game was Jonas McEwen, who just had a heck of a night. Like you just said, Coach, one of them was that three-run homer, his first homer of the season. He had two in this game.
20: Yeah, he was He was that dude, and I told you how I like that word, but he was the dude tonight on the field.
19: Well, a big win for the Culver Cavs. They will see the Bobcats again tonight, this time at Oregon Davis. First pitch is scheduled for 5:30 Eastern, 4:30 Central. Is that your sports check? I'm Mitch Columbi. 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
0: AP News, I'm Marcela Sanchez. Defense Secretary Pete Hegseth is facing questioning from Republican and Democratic lawmakers in Congress today as House and Senate subcommittees hold back-to-back hearings to review the Trump administration's 2027 military budget proposal. Hegseth sidestepped questions about scaling back the war and wouldn't say anything specific about the next steps in Iran.
21: We have a plan to escalate if necessary. We have a plan to retrograde if necessary. We have a plan to shift assets. Certainly in this setting, we wouldn't reveal what the next step may be, considering the gravity of the mission that the president is undertaking to ensure that Iran never has a nuclear bomb.
0: He was responding to Representative Betty McCullum, the panel's ranking Democrat, asking whether the administration has a plan B to scale back operations. Meanwhile, President Trump is set to leave for Beijing today to meet with Chinese President Xi Jinping. The Labor Department says U.S. consumer prices rose 3.8% from April a year ago. On a month-to-month basis, April prices rose 0.6% from March, and gasoline prices rose 5.4%. In other news, U.S. health officials say 18 Americans evacuated from a cruise ship affected by hantavirus were brought to the U.S. 16 of them were taken to the University of Nebraska Medical Center to quarantine. One of those patients tested positive but is not showing symptoms and has been placed in the facility's biocontainment unit. Another has mild symptoms. The remaining two passengers, a couple, were taken to Emory University Hospital in Atlanta, where one of them also had mild symptoms. More stories at apnews.com. This is AP News. Ukrainian President Volodymyr Zelensky's ex-chief of staff is named as a suspect in a money laundering probe.
22: Two national agencies fighting corruption in Ukraine have named Ukrainian President Volodymyr Zelensky's former chief of staff as an official suspect in a major graft investigation. Andriy Yermak is suspected in an alleged $10.5 million money laundering scheme, the agencies announced on Monday. He was the country's lead negotiator in talks with the U.S. and left during the scandal that has threatened Zelensky's government. Meanwhile, Zelensky has met with the CEO of Palantir Technologies, part of Ukraine's growing cooperation with the U.S. defense sector, as a three-day U.S. brokered ceasefire that decreased the fighting but failed to stop it altogether ended Monday. I'm Charles de Ledesma.
0: British Prime Minister Keir Starmer is fighting for his job after devastating local election results for his Labour Party prompted dozens of lawmakers to call for his resignation. I'm Marcela Sanchez, AP News.
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26: They still need to pay. I'm Jake McDaniel. You're listening to Network Indiana. You may remember back in October of 25 when the Fed struck a deal with Indiana leaders to house illegal immigrants at the Miami Correctional Facility. However, the feds haven't paid Indiana since November. The Indiana Capital Chronicle says the feds are 5 months behind on payments for housing immigration detainees at the facility. Since the money stopped coming in, the state has already spent about $10 million to take care of everyone there. Indiana originally signed a deal with ICE to fill an empty wing of the prison with up to 1,000 people at a time. The state is supposed to get nearly $300 a day for every bed. You might remember a shooting that killed one woman and hurt two men Sunday evening. Muncie police say the man who was accused of firing his weapon was Rylan Davis. He was taken to the Delaware County Jail yesterday and faces several preliminary felony charges. The woman who died was Cheyenne Rains. Western Wayne schools are scrambling after Superintendent Kelly Plank was charged in a violent off-campus incident. Ryan Hedrick has more.
6: The board says it only learned about the allegations recently and put Plank on leave while it sorts things out. Court documents say the April 4th incident at the Elks Lodge in Newcastle escalated when Plank confronted a man and then knocked his mother off her feet, leaving her with fractures that required surgery. Prosecutors filed a level 5 felony battery charge this week. Ryan Hedrick, Network Indiana.
26: The statewide average for gas today is now $4.32 a gallon, says AAA, and that's 19 cents below the national average. And the Indianapolis Colts continue through voluntary workouts. Assistant General Manager Ed Dodd said this week that the team is rallying around Daniel Jones as he comes back from his torn Achilles.
7: You know, being around the guy, he's just really composed. He connects with everyone on the team, everyone in the locker room.
26: And he also says Anthony Richardson is putting in work. This is Network Indiana.

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5: This is Ty Higgins from the Ohio AgNet. Hoosier Ag Today's founder Gary Truitt recently was honored with the Farm Broadcaster of the Year Award from our National Association of Farm Broadcasting. Gary was really surprised by the honor, but I can tell you many of us weren't. Gary's work for agriculture goes far outside his Indiana borders. Speaking for my fellow farm broadcasters, the 65 Indiana radio stations that have aired Gary's Indiana reports, many for the last three decades, and thousands of Hoosier farmers and rural listeners. Congratulations, Gary.
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7: ABC News, I'm Brian Clark. Pentagon's latest price tag for the war in Iran, $29 billion. That's according to the acting Pentagon controller Jules Hurst III. It was up from the previous $25 billion estimate because...
8: That's because of updated repair and replacement of equipment costs. And also just general operational costs to keep people in theater.
7: During a budget hearing, Pentagon Chief Pete Hegseth also testifying later today on Capitol Hill. It'll be embattled FBI Director Kash Patel. President Trump heads to China today for a meeting with Chinese leader Xi Jinping. The war in Iran expected to be a key topic as energy prices continue to soar. Prices overall up in the U.S. last month, 3.8% higher than it was in April a year ago. Federal government indicted two foreign companies in connection with a cargo ship crash that destroyed the Key Bridge in Baltimore in 2024. This is ABC News. A medical examiner in Webb County, Texas, says it's identified five of the six people who were found dead inside of a rail car. And ABC's Jim Ryan says that investigations expanded after a seventh body was found.
9: Six people thought to be undocumented immigrants were found dead Sunday in a rail car in Laredo. 150 miles away, the body of a man was discovered alongside a railroad track in San Antonio Monday. And Sheriff Javier Salazar says there's a connection.
10: Our belief at this point is that it was most likely smugglers, coyotes that opened it from the outside, discovered this body, and dumped it out.
9: They then closed the rail car again, leaving the six other migrants to die inside. Jim Ryan, ABC News, Dallas.
7: Florida prosecutors want all of Tiger Woods' prescription medication records from the start of the year through March when he was arrested on suspicion of DUI. His lawyer says the golf legend has a constitutional right to privacy about those medications. There's a hearing set for this morning in a South Florida court. I'm Brian Clark, ABC News.
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16: What they're working on. 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I'm Jake McDaniel. Scientists in Indianapolis working for Eli Lilly are developing new treatments for cancer and diabetes, and the company is marking its 150th year in medicine with a ceremony downtown this morning. Lilly was founded by Colonel Eli

0: Lily, a Civil War veteran, pharmacist, and chemist. A Fisher's woman just lost over $200,000 in a scam, and police say it was the work of a highly organized group.
1: Police say the suspects posed as Apple Tech support and federal agents using fake arrest warrants to scare the woman into believing she was part of a money laundering probe. The victim was coached into sending wire transfers and cryptocurrency before police stepped in. Investigators eventually caught 21-year-old Amalpreet Singh after he drove from Chicago to collect an additional $50,000 in cash. Singh now faces 3 felony fraud charges. Jeanette Cruz, Network Indiana.
0: Indiana is laying out what it houses to detain illegal immigrants in Miami County. A new state law is forcing the Department of Correction to show its costs, and they're adding up. The Indiana Capital Chronicle says the DOC has spent more than $12 million housing detainees since the contract began through March, but it has received less than $5.1 million from ICE in that time. On top of that, the state has poured nearly $16 million into getting the facility ready for federal use, money meant for infrastructure upgrades and equipment. A recap on Indiana gas, its average now is $4.32 a gallon, according to AAA. And President Trump welcomed the 2025-26 NCAA football champions, the Indiana Hoosiers, to the White House yesterday. Former IU quarterback Fernando Mendoza skipped the visit to stay with the Las Vegas Raiders as he starts his rookie season.
2: If he was not here for other reasons, like he didn't like Trump, or he didn't want to come, I wouldn't even mention him. I'd go through the hall and talk about how great. I wouldn't even mention the quarterback's name.
0: Mendoza ended up winning the 2026 Heisman Trophy for Indiana by throwing 41 touchdowns. This is Network Indiana.
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11: 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Sunny and breezy with a high of 58 degrees. A wind out of the southwest gusting to 30 miles per hour. Tonight, partly cloudy and 31. Tomorrow, slight chance of snow, high near 40. Currently, it's 27 degrees. I'm Bill Banks. For your local forecast 24/7, visit WKVI.com.
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16: This is a Bloomberg Money Minute. In the week that Kevin Warsh is expected to be confirmed as a member and then chair of the Federal Reserve, the CPI report this morning showed that the core inflation is accelerating meaningfully, with additional inflation pressure in the pipeline. It may prove very difficult for Warsh to cut interest rates as demanded by President Trump. Meanwhile, sentiment among small business owners remains in the dumps. The National Federation of Independent Business latest optimism index is holding close to an almost one-year low. Inflationary concerns and economic uncertainty due to the war in Iran continued to hang over companies. The net share of owners who expect business conditions to improve declined for a fourth month to the lowest level since October 2024. The pivot by Hims & Hers to branded weight loss medication is coming at a cost. The company reported a first quarter loss in sales that missed Wall Street's estimates. The transition from copycat versions to name brand therapies resulted in $33.5 million of restructuring charges. On Wall Street, stocks are lower. All three major averages down between 0.5% and 1%. Erica Herskowitz, Bloomberg Radio.
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6: This is Kurt Lancaster from the Texas Farm Bureau Radio Network. 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A big Texas hats off to you, Gary. 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Congratulations, Gary, on a job well done.
15: Field update from Southern Indiana. I'm Eric Pfeiffer, and this is Hoosier Ag Today News, brought to you by the Purdue Extension Farm Stress Team. Stressful seasons are just that, a season. If stress is taking over your life, let the Farm Stress Team help. 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More rain last week in Southern Indiana has kept farmers out of the field for the most part, but J.R. Racener in Ferdinand in DuBois County says it's starting to get dry.
22: Looks like we'll be back in doing some post-spraying, side dressing this week here. Weather looks favorable for that. Also this week, we're out in D.C. Pushing for year-round E15, trying to get that across the finish line and give us a great win for corn farmers across the country.
15: Racener is doing that work on E15 as part of his duties on the National Corn Board. The House is expected to take up a vote this week on year-round E15 legislation. Read more on this and get more on crop conditions around the state at HoosierAgToday.com. I'm Eric Pfeiffer.
23: Turning now to funeral arrangements. 93-year-old Bonnie L. Hannawalt of Winnemac passed away May 4th. Graveside services will be held at 1 p.m. Eastern Time Wednesday, May 13th at the Winnemac Cemetery, South Lawn Edition. Memorial contributions can be made to the Winnemac Fire Department in memory of 93-year-old Bonnie L. Hannawalt of Winnemac. 47-year-old Carrie Danielle Sloan of Fort Wayne, formerly of Knox, passed away May 5th. Friends will be received from 1 to 2 p.m. Central Time Thursday, May 14th at the Brayman and Son Memorial Chapel in Knox. Memorials may be made to the funeral home in memory of 47-year-old Carrie Danielle Sloan of Fort Wayne, formerly of Knox. 72-year-old Michael Edward Mike Cloud of Pulaski passed away May 7th. Visitation will take place from 3 to 7 p.m. Eastern Time Thursday, May 14th at Frayne Mortuary in Winnemac. Private family services will also be held at Frayne Mortuary. In lieu of flowers, memorial contributions may be made to Friends of Tippecanoe River State Park or the Cystic Fibrosis Foundation in memory of 72-year-old Michael Edward Mike Cloud of Pulaski. You can find complete obituary information online at WKVI.com.
11: 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Sunny and breezy with a high of 58 degrees. A wind out of the southwest gusting to 30 miles per hour. Tonight, partly cloudy and 31. Tomorrow, slight chance of snow, high near 40. Currently, it's 27 degrees. I'm Bill Banks. For your local forecast 24/7, visit WKVI.com.
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1: Network Indiana Sports, I'm Kirk Darling. Sometimes pro sports is all about risk. In the case of the Indiana Pacers, team president Kevin Pritchard says he had to take a risk to get a capable center in Ivica Zubac.
2: And I didn't feel like we were taking enough risks. And so we made a big trade for Tyrese. We made a big trade for Siakam. We felt like Zoo was the right risk. We're excited about this team.
1: Pritchard on the Pat McAfee Show. The risky trade did cost the Pacers their first round pick based on the results of the draft lottery. The Indiana Fever are on their way to L.A. They take on the Sparks tomorrow evening. They're coming off a season opening loss to the Dallas Wings. The team saying that everyone is healthy. Indianapolis Colts assistant GM Ed Dodds says Anthony Richardson is taking it all in stride after they couldn't find a trade partner for him this offseason.
21: I think you just up front say, hey, you know, we tried, nothing materialized, but you're a professional, you have a job to do, and that's why you're here, and you're going to compete. And I mean, and I think Anthony knows too, it's only going to help him.
1: The Colts finished up rookie mini camp last weekend. Voluntary workouts continue at the Colts complex. Changes to qualifying for the Indianapolis 500. There will be 12 drivers vying for the pole on pole day this weekend. Also, cars ranked 10 through 15 on Saturday will have a chance to bump their way into the Fast 12 spots. Practice begins today. Major League Baseball.
24: Swinging a line drive, base hit in the right. That'll score Mansardo. That'll score Schneeman. Posada on his way to third. And a two-strike, two-out, two-run single to right by Brian Rocchio.
1: That excitement in Cleveland last night as the Guardians beat the Angels 7-2. More action tonight as the Reds host the Nationals at GAB. The Cubs are on the road to face Atlanta. Network Indiana Sports, I'm Kirk Darling.
25: I'm Therese Crowley. Friends in trade. President Trump about to fly off for China diplomacy with a host of executives from Elon Musk to Apple.
26: China's looking at this as a two-way street, this boardroom diplomacy that the president is bringing with him along for this ride. And, you know, there are some in this handpicked delegation who are looking to do business with China, Boeing being an example for that.
25: Fox's Alexandria Hoff. China has an interest in getting Iran to open the Strait of Hormuz to get its oil through. After President Trump called Iran's latest response to the U.S. peace proposal a piece of garbage. The price of oil rising again up to $101 a barrel. And consumer price inflation hit 3.8%, the highest since May 23. War Secretary Pete Hegseth on the hot seat in House and Senate hearings over the $1.5 trillion Pentagon budget and the cost of the war so far, $25 billion. 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
4: What they're working on. You're listening to Network Indiana. I'm Jake McDaniel. Scientists in Indianapolis working for Eli Lilly are developing new treatments for cancer and diabetes, and the company is marking its 150th year in medicine with a ceremony downtown this morning. Lilly was founded by Colonel Eli Lilly, a Civil War veteran, pharmacist, and chemist. A Fisher's woman just lost over $200,000 in a scam, and police say it was the work of a highly organized group.
5: Police say the suspects posed as Apple Tech support and federal agents using fake arrest warrants to scare the woman into believing she was part of a money laundering probe. The victim was coached into sending wire transfers and cryptocurrency before police stepped in. Investigators eventually caught 21-year-old Amalpreet Singh after he drove from Chicago to collect an additional $50,000 in cash. Singh now faces three felony fraud charges. Jeanette Cruz, Network Indiana.
4: Indiana is laying out what it houses to detain illegal immigrants in Miami County. A new state law is forcing the Department of Correction to show its costs, and they're adding up. The Indiana Capital Chronicle says the DOC has spent more than $12 million housing detainees since the contract began through March, but it has received less than $5.1 million from ICE in that time. On top of that, the state has poured nearly $16 million into getting the facility ready for federal use, money meant for infrastructure upgrades and equipment. A recap on Indiana gas, its average now is $4.32 a gallon, according to AAA. And President Trump welcomed the 2025-26 NCAA football champions, the Indiana Hoosiers, to the White House yesterday. Former IU quarterback Fernando Mendoza skipped the visit to stay with the Las Vegas Raiders as he starts his rookie season.
7: If he was not here for other reasons, like he didn't like Trump or he didn't want to come, I wouldn't even mention him. I'd go through the hall and talk about how great. I wouldn't even mention the quarterback's name.
4: Mendoza ended up winning the 2026 Heisman Trophy for Indiana by throwing 41 touchdowns. This is Network Indiana.
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31: Marshall County Sheriff's deputies made an arrest of two people for possession. I'm Rusty Nixon, Max 98.3 FM News. February 21st at 1:20 a.m., a Marshall County Sheriff's Deputy Canine Unit conducted a traffic stop with a vehicle in the area of 7th Road and King Road. Driver of the vehicle was identified as 39-year-old Kyle Lysak. The passenger was identified as 48-year-old Rachel Burdine. During the traffic stop, K9 Diesel conducted an open-air sniff around the vehicle and alerted to the presence of narcotic odors inside. A probable cause search of the vehicle resulted in deputies locating multiple firearms, suspected fentanyl, methamphetamine, and drug paraphernalia. Lysak and Burdine were both booked into the Marshall County Jail for possession of methamphetamine, possession of cocaine or a narcotic drug with an enhancing circumstance, and possession of paraphernalia. Suspects are considered innocent until proven guilty in a court of law. Average gasoline prices in Indiana have fallen 12.6 cents a gallon in the last week, averaging $2.67 a gallon today. That's according to Gas Buddy's survey of 3,271 stations in Indiana. Prices in Indiana are 20.8 cents a gallon lower than a month ago and stand 23.3 cents a gallon lower than a year ago. National average price of diesel has increased 6.2 cents compared to a week ago and stands at 3.686 a gallon. Lowest reported prices around Marshall County, 264 in Argus, 299 in Bourbon. Bremen reporting 259 as the lowest price. Culver at 284, Plymouth at 249, and La Paz at 259. According to Gas Buddy's price reports, cheapest station in the state was priced at $2.24 a gallon yesterday, and the most expensive at $3.39 a gallon, a difference of $1.15 a gallon. National average price of gasoline has risen 1.2 cents a gallon in the last week, averaging $2.88 a gallon today. Gas Buddy is North America's trusted fuel savings platform, helping consumers fuel up for less for over 25 years at gasbuddy.com. An investigation into Indiana's rental market reveals a statewide collapse of housing safety. Jeanette Cruz has more.
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0: From the Tri-County Weather Center, I'm Bill Banks on All News 1520 WKVI. 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Sunny and breezy with a high of 58 degrees. A wind out of the southwest gusting to 30 miles per hour. Tonight, partly cloudy and 31. Tomorrow, slight chance of snow, high near 40. Currently, it's 27 degrees. I'm Bill Banks. For your local forecast 24/7, visit WKVI.com.
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14: This is a Bloomberg Money Minute. In the week that Kevin Warsh is expected to be confirmed as a member and then chair of the Federal Reserve, the CPI report this morning showed that the core inflation is accelerating meaningfully, with additional inflation pressure in the pipeline. It may prove very difficult for Warsh to cut interest rates as demanded by President Trump. Meanwhile, sentiment among small business owners remains in the dumps. The National Federation of Independent Business latest optimism index is holding close to an almost one-year low. Inflationary concerns and economic uncertainty due to the war in Iran continued to hang over companies. The net share of owners who expect business conditions to improve declined for a fourth month to the lowest level since October 2024. The pivot by Hims & Hers to branded weight loss medication is coming at a cost. The company reported a first quarter loss in sales that missed Wall Street's estimates. The transition from copycat versions to name brand therapies resulted in $33.5 million of restructuring charges. On Wall Street, stocks are lower. All three major averages down between a half and 1%. Erica Herskowitz, Bloomberg Radio.
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4: 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I'm Eric Pfeiffer, and this is Hoosier Ag Today News, brought to you by the Purdue Extension Farm Stress Team. 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More rain last week in Southern Indiana has kept farmers out of the field for the most part, but J.R. Raisner in Ferdinand in DuBois County says it's starting to get dry.
23: Looks like we'll be back in doing some post-spraying, side dressing this week here. Weather looks favorable for that. Also this week we're out in D.C. Pushing for year-round E15, trying to get that across the finish line and give us a great win for corn farmers across the country.
4: Raisner is doing that work on E15 as part of his duties on the National Corn Board. The House is expected to take up a vote this week on year-round E15 legislation. Read more on this and get more on crop conditions around the state at HoosierAgToday.com. I'm Eric Pfeiffer.
0: From the Tri-County Weather Center, I'm Bill Banks on All News 1520 WKVI. 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Sunny and breezy with a high of 58 degrees. A wind out of the southwest gusting to 30 miles per hour. Tonight, partly cloudy and 31. Tomorrow, slight chance of snow, high near 40. Currently, it's 27 degrees. I'm Bill Banks. For your local forecast 24/7, visit WKVI.com.
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31: Baseball action around the area last night. It was Counts over Winamac, 12-2. Triton defeated Argus 28-0. It was Warsaw 10, Plymouth 0. Glenn defeated Elkhart 9-5, and North Miami over North Judson 19-7, the final there. Tonight, it's going to be Knox at 5-10, taking on Hebron at 10-8. Argus looking for their first win, has Triton at 16-2. Bremen at 12-2, takes on South Central. Culver at 3-8, has OD at 1-14. CMA and Valley, CMA comes in 7-6, Valley at 2-9. North Judson has North Miami again tonight, and Morgan Township at 11-8 takes on Glenn with a 14-4 record. Don't forget Friday night, our baseball game of the week for Max 98.3. We head to Four Winds Field. It's going to be a critical conference battle. Bremen takes on Glenn up there at Four Winds Field. We'll have the play-by-play for you starting at 7. Our pregame starts at 6. The Max 98.3 game of the week Friday night, Bremen versus Glenn. That's your sports check. You want your sports news 24-7, sportsthemax.net. That's where you go. Okay, you can go to the Facebook, too. That's Sports of the Mac. Oh, yeah, podcasts. We got those, too. YouTube. Sports of the Max again. I'm Rusty Nixon, Max 98.3, part of the winning team at Kankakee Valley Broadcasting.
6: ABC News, I'm Brian Clark. The Pentagon's latest price tag for the war in Iran, $29 billion. That's according to the acting Pentagon controller Jules Hurst III. It was up from the previous $25 billion estimate because...
7: That's because of updated repair and replacement of equipment costs and also just general operational costs to keep people in theater.
6: During a budget hearing, Pentagon Chief Pete Hegseth also testifying later today on Capitol Hill. It'll be embattled FBI Director Kash Patel. President Trump heads to China today for a meeting with Chinese leader Xi Jinping. The war in Iran expected to be a key topic as energy prices continue to soar. Prices overall up in the U.S. last month, 3.8% higher than it was in April a year ago. Federal government indicted two foreign companies in connection with a cargo ship crash that destroyed the Key Bridge in Baltimore in 2024. This is ABC News. A medical examiner in Webb County, Texas, says it's identified five of the six people who were found dead inside of a rail car. And ABC's Jim Ryan says that investigations expanded after a seventh body was found.
8: Six people thought to be undocumented immigrants were found dead Sunday in a rail car in Laredo. 150 miles away, the body of a man was discovered alongside a railroad track in San Antonio Monday. And Sheriff Javier Salazar says there's a connection.
9: Our belief at this point is that it was most likely smugglers, coyotes that opened it from the outside, discovered this body, and dumped it out.
8: They then closed the rail car again, leaving the six other migrants to die inside. Jim Ryan, ABC News, Dallas.
6: Florida prosecutors want all of Tiger Woods' prescription medication records from the start of the year through March when he was arrested on suspicion of DUI. His lawyer says the golf legend has a constitutional right to privacy about those medications. There's a hearing set for this morning in a South Florida court. I'm Brian Clark, ABC News.
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4: What they're working on. You're listening to Network Indiana. I'm Jake McDaniel. Scientists in Indianapolis working for Eli Lilly are developing new treatments for cancer and diabetes, and the company is marking its 150th year in medicine with a ceremony downtown this morning. Lilly was founded by Colonel Eli Lilly, a Civil War veteran, pharmacist, and chemist. A Fisher's woman just lost over $200,000 in a scam, and police say it was the work of a highly organized group.
5: Police say the suspects posed as Apple Tech support and federal agents using fake arrest warrants to scare the woman into believing she was part of a money laundering probe. The victim was coached into sending wire transfers and cryptocurrency before police stepped in. Investigators eventually caught 21-year-old Amalpreet Singh after he drove from Chicago to collect an additional $50,000 in cash. Singh now faces three felony fraud charges. Jeanette Cruz, Network Indiana.
4: Indiana is laying out what it houses to detain illegal immigrants in Miami County. A new state law is forcing the Department of Correction to show its costs, and they're adding up. The Indiana Capital Chronicle says the DOC has spent more than $12 million housing detainees since the contract began through March, but it has received less than $5.1 million from ICE in that time. On top of that, the state has poured nearly $16 million into getting the facility ready for federal use, money meant for infrastructure upgrades and equipment. A recap on Indiana gas, its average now is $4.32 a gallon, according to AAA. And President Trump welcomed the 2025-26 NCAA football champions, the Indiana Hoosiers, to the White House yesterday. Former IU quarterback Fernando Mendoza skipped the visit to stay with the Las Vegas Raiders as he starts his rookie season.
1: If he was not here for other reasons, like he didn't like Trump or he didn't want to come, I wouldn't even mention him. I'd go through the hall and talk about how great. I wouldn't even mention the quarterback's name.
4: Mendoza ended up winning the 2026 Heisman Trophy for Indiana by throwing 41 touchdowns. This is Network Indiana.
14: I'm a victim of being ran over by a semi while I was flagging. 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
0: From the Tri-County Weather Center, I'm Bill Banks on All News 1520 WKVI. 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Sunny and breezy with a high of 58 degrees. A wind out of the southwest gusting to 30 miles per hour. Tonight, partly cloudy and 31. Tomorrow, slight chance of snow, high near 40. Currently, it's 27 degrees. I'm Bill Banks. For your local forecast 24/7, visit WKVI.com.
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30: This is a Bloomberg Money Minute. In the week that Kevin Warsh is expected to be confirmed as a member and then chair of the Federal Reserve, the CPI report this morning showed that the core inflation is accelerating meaningfully, with additional inflation pressure in the pipeline. It may prove very difficult for Warsh to cut interest rates as demanded by President Trump. Meanwhile, sentiment among small business owners remains in the dumps. The National Federation of Independent Business latest optimism index is holding close to an almost one-year low. Inflationary concerns and economic uncertainty due to the war in Iran continued to hang over companies. The net share of owners who expect business conditions to improve declined for a fourth month to the lowest level since October 2024. The pivot by Hims & Hers to branded weight loss medication is coming at a cost. The company reported a first quarter loss in sales that missed Wall Street's estimates. The transition from copycat versions to name brand therapies resulted in $33.5 million of restructuring charges. On Wall Street, stocks are lower. All three major averages down between 0.5% and 1%. Erica Herskowitz, Bloomberg Radio.
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3: 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I'm Eric Pfeiffer. 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More rain last week in Southern Indiana has kept farmers out of the field for the most part, but J.R. Raisner in Ferdinand in DuBois County says it's starting to get dry.
4: Looks like we'll be back in doing some post-spraying, side dressing this week here. Weather looks favorable for that. Also this week we're out in D.C. Pushing for year-round E15, trying to get that across the finish line and give us a great win for corn farmers across the country.
3: Raisner is doing that work on E15 as part of his duties on the National Corn Board. The House is expected to take up a vote this week on year-round E15 legislation. Read more on this and get more on crop conditions around the state at HoosierAgToday.com. I'm Eric Pfeiffer.
5: Turning now to funeral arrangements. 93-year-old Bonnie L. Hannawalt of Winnemac passed away May 4th. Graveside services will be held at 1 p.m. Eastern Time Wednesday, May 13th at the Winnemac Cemetery, South Lawn Addition. Memorial contributions can be made to the Winnemac Fire Department in memory of 93-year-old Bonnie L. Hannawalt of Winnemac. 47-year-old Carrie Danielle Sloan of Fort Wayne, formerly of Knox, passed away May 5th. Friends will be received from 1 to 2 p.m. Central Time Thursday, May 14th at the Brayman & Son Memorial Chapel in Knox. Memorials may be made to the funeral home in memory of 47-year-old Carrie Danielle Sloan of Fort Wayne, formerly of Knox. 72-year-old Michael Edward Mike Cloud of Pulaski passed away May 7th. Visitation will take place from 3 to 7 p.m. Eastern Time Thursday, May 14th at Frayne Mortuary in Winnemac. Private family services will also be held at Frayne Mortuary. In lieu of flowers, memorial contributions may be made to Friends of Tippecanoe River State Park or the Cystic Fibrosis Foundation in memory of 72-year-old Michael Edward Mike Cloud of Pulaski. You can find complete obituary information online at WKVI.com.
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7: From the Tri-County Weather Center, I'm Bill Banks on All News 1520 WKVI. 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Sunny and breezy with a high of 58 degrees. A wind out of the southwest gusting to 30 miles per hour. Tonight, partly cloudy and 31. Tomorrow, slight chance of snow, high near 40. Currently, it's 27 degrees. I'm Bill Banks. For your local forecast 24/7, visit WKVI.com.
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12: Tough loss for the Winnemac Warriors last night as they fell to Counts 12-2 early in five. Hutch Martin led the way for the Warriors with two hits, one RBI, brought one run across, but the Warriors fall short to count. In our game last night, the Culver Cavaliers beat the Oregon Davis Bobcats 11-9. I have our sports analyst Kevin Hannon here. Boy, the score, a lot of scoring here in this one tonight, Coach, but really the Bobcats were fighting. Close call there at the end, and then also interesting situation. We'll have to look up to see about the pitching change rule as there was a relief pitcher brought back in, Caleb McEwen. The Bobcats were a little unsure if you can do that. The Cavs said you can. They went ahead and finished the game. The Cavs got the win.
13: Yeah, it was just not really, if you were a fan of pitching and defense, tonight probably wasn't your kind of a game. But offensively, both teams did a nice job. We had a couple home runs from Jonas McEwen. We had doubles. We had singles. We had balls put in play that led to errors, defensive mistakes. So both offensive teams did a good job, and it was a heck of a fight for Oregon Davis to get back in the ballgame.
12: Our Stark County Co-op play of the game was that final strikeout by Caleb McEwen. Our Ashley Derrickson five-star player of the game was Jonas McEwen, who just had a heck of a night. Like you just said, Coach, one of them was that three-run homer, his first homer of the season. He had two in this game.
13: Yeah, he was that dude, and I told you how I like that word, but he was the dude tonight on the field.
12: Well, a big win for the Culver Cavs. They will see the Bobcats again tonight, this time at Oregon Davis. First pitch is scheduled for 5:30 Eastern, 4:30 Central. Is that your sports check? I'm Mitch Columbi. 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
14: AP News. Good morning, I'm Ed Donahue. The Iran war is pushing energy prices higher. The AP's Sagar Magani reports it's sending consumer prices soaring.
15: The Labor Department's consumer price index jumped 3.8% from April a year ago. On a month-to-month basis, they rose 0.6% from March. Gas prices were up 5.4%. Still, so-called core prices, which leave out food and energy, rose relatively modestly, suggesting the energy price spike is not spilling over much into other costs. Yesterday, President Trump said once the war ends,
16: you're going to see gasoline and oil drop like a rock.
15: But for now, Americans are getting squeezed by gas prices that have shot past $4.50 a gallon. Sagar Magani, Washington.
14: Defense Secretary Pete Hegseth is facing questions from lawmakers, first from a House subcommittee about the war in Iran. This is Connecticut Democrat Rosa DeLauro.
17: Week to week, day to day, hour to hour, the rationale shifts, the objectives change. The end game is ill-defined, when it is defined at all.
14: Hegseth says they are ready for all options, including the military option.
18: The Department of War is locked and loaded and ready to do that. If it happens through Project Freedom, where you move commerce through, if it happens through a negotiated deal, the president was very clear even yesterday. This is actually quite simple. Iran will never have a nuclear weapon. One way or another.
14: Kuwait accused Iran of launching a failed attack earlier this month on one of its islands. Spain's health ministry says a Spanish passenger evacuated from the cruise ship at the center of the hantavirus outbreak tested positive for the virus. Dr. Tedros Adnan Ghebreyesus is director general of the World Health Organization.
19: So far, 11 cases have been reported, including 3 deaths.
14: Stocks are lower in early trading. This is AP News. British Prime Minister Keir Starmer is facing pushback after recent election results.
20: Will you ask the Prime Minister to step down?
21: Outside 10 Downing Street, the press fired questions at members of British Prime Minister Keir Starmer's cabinet. Starmer's fighting for his political survival after a disastrous set of results in local elections for his Labour Party last week. Now dozens of Labour lawmakers are calling on him to resign, though several ministers publicly spoke of their support for Starmer as they left a cabinet meeting. In a blow to Starmer, a junior minister became the first member of his government to quit on Tuesday. I'm Charles Delatasma.
14: Israeli bulldozers tore down dozens of Palestinian shops near Jerusalem, clearing land ahead of a settlement-linked road project in the occupied West Bank. Israel says demolitions are for a road serving Palestinian communities, but Palestinian officials say the road is part of a broader plan to keep Palestinian vehicles off a new highway. I'm Ed Donahue, AP News.
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12: ABC News, I'm Brian Clark. The Justice Department has filed criminal charges against the owner and operator of the Dolly, the ship that crashed into and destroyed Baltimore's Key Bridge in 2024, killing 6 people. The charges allege the company used improper equipment on the ship that helped cause the disaster. The Justice Department's Adam Gustafson says,
30: without power, it could not safely navigate the bridge. The first power outage was likely caused by a loose wire. Although the dolly restarted, we allege that the second outage prevented the dolly from being able to avoid the bridge.
12: Spokesman for the ship's operator says an NTSB investigation had cleared it of wrongdoing. President Trump heads to China today to meet with leader Xi Jinping. The war in Iran will be top of the agenda. Household debt reached a new record high in the first quarter, $18.8 trillion, according to the New York Federal Reserve. This is ABC News. British Prime Minister Keir Starmer says he's not going.

0: with his family before deciding on his basketball future after his 23rd season ended last night. Brian Clark, ABC News.
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3: 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I'm Jake McDaniel. Downtown Indianapolis is hosting a celebration today, marking a milestone for a company you may have heard of. Ryan Hedrick has more.
4: Scientists who work for Eli Lilly in Indianapolis are working on drugs to help people with diabetes and cancer. Inside Eli Lilly on this Tuesday morning, Governor Mike Braun being joined by Lilly's CEO Dave Ricks for a fireside chat with other special guests, including Indianapolis Mayor Joe Hogsett, as they talk about how the company can advance its mission of serving Hoosiers and making America and the world a healthier place to live. Reporting from Eli Lilly, Ryan Hedrick, Network Indiana.
3: You're paying an average of $4.32 a gallon of gas today, says AAA. An Evansville man was arrested this morning after speeding off at a stoplight. Vanderburgh County deputies say Kavorion Outlaw went 30 over the limit while drunk. He was pulled over, failed a sobriety test, and taken to jail. May is National Lyme Disease Awareness Month, and one survivor is turning her battle with Lyme disease into a mission of advocacy. Indianapolis nurse Brandy Moorhead saw over 60 doctors for debilitating neurological symptoms and was repeatedly told her physical pain was anxiety.
5: I've been in pretty much every hospital here within an hour of Indianapolis. Kind of always got that same answer of, you're young, it's anxiety. Anxiety can present very different in a lot of people and can manifest in physical symptoms.
3: Brandy fought for specialized testing that proved she was battling Lyme disease and four other co-infections. And changes to qualifying for the Indy 500. There will be 12 drivers competing for the pole on pole day this weekend. Also, cars ranked 10 through 15 on Saturday will have the chance to bump cars out of the final three spots of the Fast 12. And practice starts today. 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
9: 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Sunny and breezy with a high of 58 degrees. A wind out of the southwest gusting to 30 miles per hour. Tonight, partly cloudy and 31. Tomorrow, slight chance of snow, high near 40. Currently, it's 27 degrees. I'm Bill Banks. For your local forecast 24/7, visit WKVI.com.
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3: This is a Bloomberg Money Minute. With inflation shooting up 3.8% in April from a year ago, mostly on skyrocketing prices at the gas pump, the Trump administration is considering suspending the federal gas tax and just released 53 million more barrels of oil from the nation's stockpiles. That's in hopes of easing prices at the gas pump. Trump also looking to lower beef prices by lifting import levels. But with no movement on efforts to end the war against Iran and with the Strait of Hormuz still effectively shut to tanker traffic, oil is up 4%. It's at $102 a barrel. As for stocks, they are lower on that inflation report, which is raising the odds for a rate hike from the Fed. The Dow down 0.5%. The Nasdaq down 1.75%. The S&P is 1% lower. Chipmaker stocks taking a real step back today. That's after their recent run-up. Shares of Intel this hour down 10%. Qualcomm 12% lower. And Dunkin' taking aim at Tim Hortons, planning to open hundreds of locations across Canada. Tom Busby, Bloomberg Radio.
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8: 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I'm Eric Pfeiffer. 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More rain last week in Southern Indiana has kept farmers out of the field for the most part, but J.R. Raisner in Ferdinand in DuBois County says it's starting to get dry.
9: Looks like we'll be back in doing some post-spraying, side dressing this week here. Weather looks favorable for that. Also this week we're out in D.C. Pushing for year-round E15, trying to get that across the finish line and give us a great win for corn farmers across the country.
8: Raisner is doing that work on E15 as part of his duties on the National Corn Board. The House is expected to take up a vote this week on year-round E15 legislation. Read more on this and get more on crop conditions around the state at HoosierAgToday.com. I'm Eric Pfeiffer.
10: Turning now to funeral arrangements. 93-year-old Bonnie L. Hannawalt of Winnemac passed away May 4th. Graveside services will be held at 1 p.m. Eastern Time Wednesday, May 13th at the Winnemac Cemetery, South Lawn Addition. Memorial contributions can be made to the Winnemac Fire Department in memory of 93-year-old Bonnie L. Hannawalt of Winnemac. 47-year-old Carrie Danielle Sloan of Fort Wayne, formerly of Knox, passed away May 5th. Friends will be received from 1 to 2 p.m. Central Time Thursday, May 14th at the Brayman & Son Memorial Chapel in Knox. Memorials may be made to the funeral home in memory of 47-year-old Carrie Danielle Sloan of Fort Wayne, formerly of Knox. 72-year-old Michael Edward Mike Cloud of Pulaski passed away May 7th. Visitation will take place from 3 to 7 p.m. Eastern Time Thursday, May 14th at Frayne Mortuary in Winnemac. Private family services will also be held at Frayne Mortuary. In lieu of flowers, memorial contributions may be made to Friends of Tippecanoe River State Park or the Cystic Fibrosis Foundation in memory of 72-year-old Michael Edward Mike Cloud of Pulaski. You can find complete obituary information online at WKVI.com.
11: 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Sunny and breezy with a high of 58 degrees. A wind out of the southwest gusting to 30 miles per hour. Tonight, partly cloudy and 31. Tomorrow, slight chance of snow, high near 40. Currently, it's 27 degrees. I'm Bill Banks. For your local forecast 24/7, visit WKVI.com.
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15: Network Indiana Sports, I'm Kirk Darling. Sometimes pro sports is all about risk. In the case of the Indiana Pacers, team president Kevin Pritchard says he had to take a risk to get a capable center in Ivica Zubats.
16: And I didn't feel like we were taking enough risks. And so we made a big trade for Tyrese. We made a big trade for Siakam. We felt like Zoo was the right risk. We're excited about this team.
15: Pritchard on the Pat McAfee Show. The risky trade did cost the Pacers their first round pick based on the results of the draft lottery. The Indiana Fever are on their way to L.A. They take on the Sparks tomorrow evening. They're coming off a season opening loss to the Dallas Wings. The team saying that everyone is healthy. Indianapolis Colts assistant GM Ed Dodds says Anthony Richardson is taking it all in stride after they couldn't find a trade partner for him this offseason.
17: I think you just up front say, hey, you know, we tried, we didn't, nothing materialized, but you're a professional, you have a job to do, and that's why you're here. You're going to compete, and I mean, and I think Anthony knows too, it's only going to help him.
15: The Colts finished up rookie mini camp last weekend. Voluntary workouts continue at the Colts complex. Changes to qualifying for the Indianapolis 500. There will be 12 drivers vying for the pole on pole day this weekend. Also, cars ranked 10 through 15 on Saturday will have a chance to bump their way into the fast 12 spots. Practice begins today. Major League Baseball.
18: Swinging a line drive, base hit in the right. That'll score Mansardo. That'll score Schneeman. Bazzetta on his way to third. And a two-strike, two-out, two-run single to right by Brian Rocchio.
15: That excitement in Cleveland last night as the Guardians beat the Angels 7-2. More action tonight as the Reds host the Nationals at GAB. The Cubs are on the road to face Atlanta. Network Indiana Sports, I'm Kirk Darling.
19: Fox News. News. I'm CJ Papa. President Trump hours away from leaving the White House for the journey to Communist China. U.S. Ambassador to China, David Perdue, earlier on Fox's America's Newsroom.
20: We think this is going to be a monumentally important meeting between these two great leaders.
19: Secretary of State Marco Rubio will be one of the top officials in attendance for the two-day state visit.
21: Rubio, of course, being the biggest surprise for everyone because he was sanctioned by China and banned back in 2020 for bringing up the Uyghur persecution. The president says the Iran conflict has changed the agenda by a lot ahead of the summit.
19: Fox's Aisha Hazmi in Beijing, the head of the World Health Organization, says there's no sign of a larger, broader outbreak following the deadly hantavirus outbreak on that cruise ship. Inflation up during the 10-week war. That is from the April reading of the Consumer Price Index. You're paying more, especially for gas. 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
26: What they're doing to honor this achievement. 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I'm Jake McDaniel. Downtown Indianapolis is hosting a celebration today, marking a milestone for a company you may have heard of. Ryan Hedrick has more.
27: Scientists who work for Eli Lilly in Indianapolis are working on drugs to help people with diabetes and cancer. Inside Eli Lilly on this Tuesday morning, Governor Mike Braun being joined by Lilly's CEO Dave Ricks for a fireside chat with other special guests, including Indianapolis Mayor Joe Hogsett, as they talk about how the company can advance its mission of serving Hoosiers and making America and the world a healthier place to live. Reporting from Eli Lilly, Ryan Hedrick, Network Indiana.
26: You're paying an average of $4.32 a gallon of gas today, says AAA. An Evansville man was arrested this morning after speeding off at a stoplight. Vanderburg County deputies say Kavorion Outlaw went 30 over the limit while drunk. He was pulled over, failed a sobriety test, and taken to jail. May is National Lyme Disease Awareness Month, and one survivor is turning her battle with Lyme disease into a mission of advocacy. Indianapolis nurse Brandy Moorhead saw over 60 doctors for debilitating neurological symptoms and was repeatedly told her physical pain was anxiety.
28: I think I've been in pretty much every hospital here within an hour of Indianapolis. Kind of always got that same answer of, you're young, it's anxiety. Anxiety can present very different in a lot of people, and can manifest in physical symptoms.
26: Brandy fought for specialized testing that proved she was battling Lyme disease and four other co-infections. And changes to qualifying for the Indy 500. There will be 12 drivers competing for the pole on pole day this weekend. Also, cars ranked 10 through 15 on Saturday will have the chance to bump cars out of the final three spots of the Fast 12. And practice starts today. 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
0: Marshall County Sheriff's deputies made an arrest of two people for possession. I'm Rusty Nixon, Max 98.3 FM News. February 21st at 1:20 a.m., a Marshall County Sheriff's Deputy K-9 unit conducted a traffic stop with a vehicle in the area of 7th Road and King Road. Driver of the vehicle was identified as 39-year-old Kyle Lysak. The passenger was identified as 48-year-old Rachel Burdine. During the traffic stop, K-9 Diesel conducted an open-air sniff around the vehicle and alerted to the presence of narcotic odors inside. A probable cause search of the vehicle resulted in deputies locating multiple firearms, suspected fentanyl, methamphetamine, and drug paraphernalia. Lysak and Burdine were both booked into the Marshall County Jail for possession of methamphetamine, possession of cocaine or a narcotic drug with an enhancing circumstance, and possession of paraphernalia. Suspects are considered innocent until proven guilty in a court of law. Average gasoline prices in Indiana have fallen 12.6 cents a gallon in the last week, averaging $2.67 a gallon today. That's according to Gas Buddy's survey of 3,271 stations in Indiana. Prices in Indiana are 20.8 cents a gallon lower than a month ago and stand 23.3 cents a gallon lower than a year ago. National average price of diesel has increased 6.2 cents compared to a week ago and stands at $3.686 a gallon. Lowest reported prices around Marshall County, $2.64 in Argus, $2.99 in Bourbon. Bremen reporting $2.59 as the lowest price. Culver at $2.84, Plymouth at $2.49, and La Paz at $2.59. According to Gas Buddy's price reports, cheapest station in the state was priced at $2.24 a gallon yesterday, and the most expensive at $3.39 a gallon, a difference of $1.15 a gallon. National average price of gasoline has risen 1.2 cents a gallon in the last week, averaging $2.88 a gallon today. Gas Buddy is North America's trusted fuel savings platform, helping consumers fuel up for less for over 25 years at gasbuddy.com. An investigation into Indiana's rental market reveals a statewide collapse of housing safety. Jeanette Cruz has more.
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4: From the Tri-County Weather Center, I'm Bill Banks on All News 1520 WKVI. 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Sunny and breezy with a high of 58 degrees. A wind out of the southwest gusting to 30 miles per hour. Tonight, partly cloudy and 31. Tomorrow, slight chance of snow, high near 40. Currently, it's 27 degrees. I'm Bill Banks. For your local forecast 24/7, visit WKVI.com.
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7: This is a Bloomberg Money Minute. With inflation shooting up 3.8% in April from a year ago, mostly on skyrocketing prices at the gas pump, the Trump administration is considering suspending the federal gas tax and just release 53 million more barrels of oil from the nation's stockpiles. That's in hopes of easing prices at the gas pump. Trump also looking to lower beef prices by lifting import levels. But with no movement on efforts to end the war against Iran and with the Strait of Hormuz still effectively shut to tanker traffic, oil is up 4%. It's at $102 a barrel. As for stocks, they are lower on that inflation report, which is raising the odds for a rate hike from the Fed. The Dow down 0.5%. The Nasdaq down 1.75%. The S&P is 1% lower. Chipmaker stocks taking a real step back today. That's after their recent run-up. Shares of Intel this hour down 10%. Qualcomm 12% lower. And Dunkin' taking aim at Tim Hortons, planning to open hundreds of locations across Canada. Tom Busby, Bloomberg Radio.
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16: 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More rain last week in southern Indiana has kept farmers out of the field for the most part, but J.R. Reisner in Ferdinand in DuBois County says it's starting to get dry.
17: Looks like we'll be back in doing some post-spraying, side dressing this week here. Weather looks favorable for that. Also this week we're out in D.C. Pushing for year-round E15, trying to get that across the finish line and give us a great win for corn farmers across the country.
16: Reisner is doing that work on E15 as part of his duties on the National Corn Board. The House is expected to take up a vote this week on year-round E15 legislation. Read more on this and get more on crop conditions around the state at HoosierAgToday.com. I'm Eric Pfeiffer.
4: From the Tri-County Weather Center, I'm Bill Banks on All News 1520 WKVI. 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Sunny and breezy with a high of 58 degrees. A wind out of the southwest gusting to 30 miles per hour. Tonight, partly cloudy and 31. Tomorrow, slight chance of snow, high near 40. Currently, it's 27 degrees. I'm Bill Banks. For your local forecast 24/7, visit WKVI.com.
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0: Baseball action around the area last night. It was Counts over Winamac 12-2. Triton defeated Argus 28-0. It was Warsaw 10, Plymouth 0. Glenn defeated Elkhart 9-5, and North Miami over North Judson 19-7, the final there. Tonight it's going to be Knox at 5-10, taking on Hebron at 10-8. Argus looking for their first win, has Triton at 16-2. Bremen at 12-2, takes on South Central. Culver 3-8, has OD at 1-14. CMA and Valley, CMA comes in 7-6, Valley at 2-9. North Judson has North Miami again tonight, and Morgan Township at 11-8 takes on Glenn with a 14-4 record. Don't forget Friday night, our baseball game of the week for Max 98.3. We head to Four Winds Field. It's going to be a critical conference battle. Bremen takes on Glenn up there at Four Winds Field. We'll have the play-by-play for you. Starting at 7, our pregame starts at 6. The Max 98.3 game of the week, Friday night, Bremen versus Glenn. That's your sports check. 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That's where you go. Okay, you can go to the Facebook, too. That's Sports of the Max. Oh, yeah, podcasts, we got those, too. YouTube, Sports of the Max again. I'm Rusty Nixon, Max 98.3, part of the winning team at Kankakee Valley Broadcasting.
16: ABC News, I'm Brian Clark. The Justice Department has filed criminal charges against the owner and operator of the Dolly, the ship that crashed into and destroyed Baltimore's Key Bridge in 2024, killing 6 people. The charges allege the company used improper equipment on the ship that helped cause the disaster. The Justice Department's Adam Gustafson says,
18: without power, it could not safely navigate the bridge. The first power outage was likely caused by a loose wire. Although the Dolly restarted, we allege that the second outage prevented the Dolly from being able to avoid the bridge.
16: Spokesman for the ship's operator says an NTSB investigation had cleared it of wrongdoing. President Trump heads to China today to meet with leader Xi Jinping. The war in Iran will be top of the agenda. Household debt reached a new record high in the first quarter, $18.8 trillion, according to the New York Federal Reserve. This is ABC News. British Prime Minister Keir Starmer says he's not going anywhere. He's facing increasing calls to step down from within his Labour Party. ABC's Ian Pannell has more from outside of 10 Downing Street in London.
19: There've been specific issues that have led to increasing calls for the Prime Minister to step aside. In particular, the Epstein scandal, the appointment of Peter Mandelson as a British ambassador to Washington, even though it was known that he had continued his association with the now-deceased paedophile Epstein, and that has created a lot of unhappiness.
16: Two people in Massachusetts fighting for their lives after a man began shooting into traffic with an assault-style rifle Monday in Cambridge. He was shot by a state trooper and a Marine veteran. Authorities say that the suspect, who was injured, is going to be charged with 2 counts of armed assault with intent to murder. And LeBron James says he'll recalibrate with his family before deciding on his basketball future after his 23rd season ended last night. Brian Clark, ABC News.
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21: 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I'm Jake McDaniel. Downtown Indianapolis is hosting a celebration today, marking a milestone for a company you may have heard of. Ryan Hedrick has more.
22: Scientists who work for Eli Lilly in Indianapolis are working on drugs to help people with diabetes and cancer. Inside Eli Lilly on this Tuesday morning, Governor Mike Braun being joined by Lilly's CEO Dave Ricks for a fireside chat with other special guests, including Indianapolis Mayor Joe Hogsett, as they talk about how the company can advance its mission of serving Hoosiers and making America and the world a healthier place to live. Reporting from Eli Lilly, Ryan Hedrick, Network Indiana.
21: You're paying an average of $4.32 a gallon of gas today, says AAA. An Evansville man was arrested this morning after speeding off at a stoplight. Vanderburgh County deputies say Kavorion Outlaw went 30 over the limit while drunk. He was pulled over, failed a sobriety test, and taken to jail. May is National Lyme Disease Awareness Month, and one survivor is turning her battle with Lyme disease into a mission of advocacy. Indianapolis nurse Brandy Moorhead saw over 60 doctors for debilitating neurological symptoms and was repeatedly told her physical pain was anxiety.
23: I think I've been in pretty much every hospital here within an hour of Indianapolis. Kind of always got that same answer of, you're young, it's anxiety. Anxiety can present very different in a lot of people and can manifest in physical symptoms.
21: Brandy fought for specialized testing that proved she was battling Lyme disease and four other co-infections. And changes to qualifying for the Indy 500. There will be 12 drivers competing for the pole on pole day this weekend. Also, cars ranked 10 through 15 on Saturday will have the chance to bump cars out of the final three spots of the Fast 12. And practice starts today. 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
4: From the Tri-County Weather Center, I'm Bill Banks on All News 1520 WKVI. 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Sunny and breezy with a high of 58 degrees. A wind out of the southwest gusting to 30 miles per hour. Tonight, partly cloudy and 31. Tomorrow, slight chance of snow, high near 40. Currently, it's 27 degrees. I'm Bill Banks. For your local forecast 24/7, visit WKVI.com.
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7: This is a Bloomberg Money Minute. With inflation shooting up 3.8% in April from a year ago, mostly on skyrocketing prices at the gas pump, the Trump administration is considering suspending the federal gas tax and just released 53 million more barrels of oil from the nation's stockpiles. That's in hopes of easing prices at the gas pump. Trump also looking to lower beef prices by lifting import levels. But with no movement on efforts to end the war against Iran and with the Strait of Hormuz still effectively shut to tanker traffic, oil is up 4%. It's at $102 a barrel. As for stocks, they are lower on that inflation report, which is raising the odds for a rate hike from the Fed. The Dow down 0.5%. The Nasdaq down 1.75%. The S&P is 1% lower. Chipmaker stocks taking a real step back today. That's after their recent run-up. Shares of Intel this hour down 10%. Qualcomm 12% lower. And Duncan taking aim at Tim Hortons, planning to open hundreds of locations across Canada. Tom Busby, Bloomberg Radio.
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16: 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I'm Eric Pfeiffer, and this is Hoosier Ag Today News, brought to you by the Purdue Extension Farm Stress Team. 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More rain last week in Southern Indiana has kept farmers out of the field for the most part, but J.R. Raisner and Ferdinand in DuBois County says it's starting to get dry.
17: Looks like we'll be back in doing some post-spraying, side dressing this week here. Weather looks favorable for that. Also this week we're out in D.C. Pushing for year-round E15, trying to get that across the finish line and give us a great win for corn farmers across the country.
16: Raisner is doing that work on E15 as part of his duties on the National Corn Board. The House is expected to take up a vote this week on year-round E15 legislation. Read more on this and get more on crop conditions around the state at HoosierAgToday.com. I'm Eric Pfeiffer.
13: Turning now to funeral arrangements. 93-year-old Bonnie L. Hannawalt of Winnemac passed away May 4th. Graveside services will be held at 1 p.m. Eastern Time Wednesday, May 13th at the Winnemac Cemetery, South Lawn Edition. Memorial contributions can be made to the Winnemac Fire Department in memory of 93-year-old Bonnie L. Hannawalt of Winnemac. 47-year-old Carrie Danielle Sloan of Fort Wayne, formerly of Knox, passed away May 5th. Friends will be received from 1 to 2 p.m. Central Time Thursday, May 14th at the Brayman & Son Memorial Chapel in Knox. Memorials may be made to the funeral home in memory of 47-year-old Carrie Danielle Sloan of Fort Wayne, formerly of Knox. 72-year-old Michael Edward Mike Cloud of Pulaski passed away May 7th. Visitation will take place from 3 to 7 p.m. Eastern Time Thursday, May 14th at Frayne Mortuary in Winnemac. Private family services will also be held at Frayne Mortuary. In lieu of flowers, memorial contributions may be made to Friends of Tippecanoe River State Park or the Cystic Fibrosis Foundation in memory of 72-year-old Michael Edward Mike Cloud of Pulaski. You can find complete obituary information online at WKVI.com.
4: From the Tri-County Weather Center, I'm Bill Banks on All News 1520 WKVI. 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Sunny and breezy with a high of 58 degrees. A wind out of the southwest gusting to 30 miles per hour. Tonight, partly cloudy and 31. Tomorrow, slight chance of snow, high near 40. Currently, it's 27 degrees. I'm Bill Banks. 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
0: Tough loss for the Winnemac Warriors last night as they fell to Counts 12-2 early in five. Hutch Martin led the way for the Warriors with two hits, one RBI, brought one run across, but the Warriors fall short to Counts. In our game last night, the Culver Cavaliers beat the Oregon Davis Bobcats 11-9. I have our sports analyst Kevin Hannon here. Boy, the score, a lot of scoring here in this one tonight, Coach, but really the Bobcats were fighting. Close call there at the end, and then also interesting situation. We'll have to look up to see about the pitching change rule as there was a relief pitcher brought back in, Caleb McEwen. The Bobcats were a little unsure if you can do that. The Cavs said you can. They went ahead and finished the game. The Cavs got the win.
2: Yeah, it was just not really, if you were a fan of pitching and defense, tonight probably wasn't your kind of a game. But offensively, both teams did a nice job. We had a couple home runs from Jonas McEwen. We had doubles. We had singles. We had balls put in play that led to errors, defensive mistakes. So both offensive teams did a good job, and it was a heck of a fight for Oregon Davis to get back in the ballgame.
0: Our Stark County Co-op play of the game was that final strikeout by Caleb McEwen. Our Ashley Derrickson five-star player of the game was Jonas McEwen, who just had a heck of a night. Like you just said, Coach, one of them was that three-run homer, his first homer of the season. He had two in this game.
2: Yeah, he was that dude, and I told you how I like that word, but he was the dude tonight on the field.
0: Well, a big win for the Culver Cavs. They will see the Bobcats again tonight, this time at Oregon Davis. First pitch is scheduled for 5:30 Eastern, 4:30 Central. Is that your sports check? I'm Mitch Columbi. 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
3: KP News. I'm Ed Donahue. Defense Secretary Pete Hegseth is now before a Senate committee talking about the Iran war.
15: We fight to win in every scenario, to include ensuring Iran never has a nuclear weapon.
3: He was earlier before a House subcommittee. Democrats in the Senate, like Delaware's Chris Coons, have questions.
15: And as you summarize this administration's approach, we will not send America's best to advance foolhardy or reckless adventures halfway around the world. Mr. Secretary, I agree that the Iranian regime is a terrible regime. I am grateful for the service and the sacrifice of the Americans who've been wounded or who've lost their lives in this current conflict. But I do not understand the strategy.
3: Louisiana Republican Senator John Kennedy says the real obstacle to deal with Iran is negotiations.
18: People we're dealing with in Iran are not rational. It's like dealing with Charlie Manson. Okay? They just want to kill everybody who doesn't believe in their religion.
19: Consumer prices climbed sharply again last month as the war with Iran delivered higher gas prices and more pain for Americans. The Labor Department's Consumer Price Index rose from April of last year in the biggest jump in 3 years. Stocks are sharply lower. President Trump is set to leave for Beijing for high-stakes talks with President Xi Jinping. The U.S. has been trying to persuade China to use its influence over Iran to reopen the Strait of Hormuz. China is a major buyer of Iranian oil and insists it wants the war to end, even as the U.S. accuses Chinese firms of aiding Iran's military. Spain's health ministry says a Spanish passenger evacuated from the cruise ship at the center of the hantavirus outbreak tested positive for the virus. The World Health Organization says 9 cases have been confirmed worldwide. There are 2 suspected cases that are unconfirmed. The overall tally includes 3 people from the cruise ship who died. More information at apnews.com. This is AP News.
20: I'm Damian Troisi, and this is Markets in a Minute. Stocks fell in morning trading on Wall Street Tuesday. The S&P 500 fell 0.4%. The Dow lost 220 points, or 0.4%. The Nasdaq Composite fell 0.7%. Rising oil prices helped slow Wall Street's record-breaking run. Crude oil prices rose more than 3% as the war with Iran threatens to drag on. A report released Tuesday showed that inflation worsened in April because of rising energy costs. Big technology stocks lost ground and also weighed down the broader market. Damian Troisi, New York.
19: 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I'm Ed Donahue, AP News.
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27: What they're doing to honor this achievement. 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I'm Jake McDaniel. Downtown Indianapolis is hosting a celebration today, marking a milestone for a company you may have heard of. Ryan Hedrick has more.
28: Scientists who work for Eli Lilly in Indianapolis are working on drugs to help people with diabetes and cancer. Inside Eli Lilly on this Tuesday morning, Governor Mike Braun being joined by Lilly's CEO Dave Ricks for a fireside chat with other special guests, including Indianapolis Mayor Joe Hogsett, as they talk about how the company can advance its mission of serving Hoosiers and making America and the world a healthier place to live. Reporting from Eli Lilly, Ryan Hedrick, Network Indiana.
27: You're paying an average of $4.32 a gallon of gas today, says AAA. An Evansville man was arrested this morning after speeding off at a stoplight. Vanderburgh County deputies say Kavorion Outlaw went 30 over the limit while drunk. He was pulled over, failed a sobriety test, and taken to jail. May is National Lyme Disease Awareness Month, and one survivor is turning her battle with Lyme disease into a mission of advocacy. Indianapolis nurse Brandy Moorhead saw over 60 doctors for debilitating neurological symptoms and was repeatedly told her physical pain was anxiety.
7: I think I've been in pretty much every hospital here within an hour of Indianapolis. Kind of always got that same answer of, you're young, it's anxiety. Anxiety can present very different in a lot of people and can manifest in physical symptoms.
27: Brandy fought for specialized testing that proved she was battling Lyme disease and four other co-infections. And changes to qualifying for the Indy 500. There will be 12 drivers competing for the pole on pole day this weekend. Also, cars ranked 10 through 15 on Saturday will have the chance to bump cars out of the final three spots of the Fast 12. And practice starts today. 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
11: Town of Culver will begin construction on the Lakeshore Drive widening project starting on Monday, September 15th. That construction zone is located on Lakeshore Drive between State Road 10 and Academy Road. Two-way traffic will be closed. However, the town will try to maintain single-lane traffic through the area to provide access to Park and Shop as well as the First National Bank of Monterey. Any concerns or questions can be addressed to kdante@townofculver.org. The Marshall County Board of Finance will meet on Monday, September 15th at 10:30 a.m., or immediately following the commissioner's meeting in room 203 of the Marshall County building. Purpose of that meeting is for the discussion of interest earned on county accounts. On September 10th at 1:58 a.m., Plymouth police are dispatched to Baker Street for a report of a domestic violence in progress. Arriving at the scene, officers determined that the crime was not in progress and the report had been made falsely. The calling party was eventually identified and located traveling west on Baker Street near Columbus. A traffic stop was initiated. The driver of the vehicle, Nolan Z. Kalka, 25, of South Bend, was found to be operating the vehicle while intoxicated. Kalka was arrested and charged with false reporting, obstruction of justice, and operating a vehicle with a BAC over .15. He was taken to the Marshall County Jail and issued a court date and bond. Suspects are considered innocent until proven guilty in a court of law.
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6: ABC News, I'm Michelle Franz, and the Pentagon's chief officer says the tab for the Iran war now stands at $29 billion. Talks remain stalled on oil and gas prices continue to surge. ABC's Elizabeth Schulze says the latest inflation

0: All-time high. The Justice Department announcing charges in connection with the Baltimore Bridge collapse 2 years ago, alleging two overseas companies and a shipping official conspired to defraud the U.S. and knew about the ship's faulty power mechanisms before it hit the bridge, killing six construction workers on the span. This is ABC News. In Texas, an investigation into a possible human smuggling case is now growing wider.
1: Six people thought to be undocumented immigrants were found dead Sunday in a rail car in Laredo. 150 miles away, the body of a man was discovered alongside a railroad track in San Antonio Monday. And Sheriff Javier Salazar says there's a connection.
2: Our belief at this point is that it was most likely smugglers, coyotes that opened it from the outside, discovered this body and dumped it out.
1: They then closed the rail car again, leaving the six other migrants to die inside. Jim Ryan, ABC News, Dallas.
0: Millions of residents in western and mountain states facing another day of record-breaking heat. An extreme heat warning in place for the third day now in a row for Phoenix, with temperatures expected to climb to 108 degrees. And a heat advisory remains in Central California. Temperatures there also reaching the triple digits. Michelle Franzen, ABC News.
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7: She's facing a felony battery charge. I'm Jeanette Cruz. You're listening to Network Indiana. A night out in Newcastle has now sidelined Western Wayne's superintendent. Ryan Hedrick has the details.
8: Investigators say Plank was drinking with friends at the Elks Lodge when a spilled drink set off tension between a couple. Witnesses told police that she confronted the boyfriend, and when his mother stepped in, Plank swept her legs and sent her to the floor. Doctors later found fractures that required surgery, and prosecutors filed charges on Monday. Ryan Hedrick, Network Indiana.
7: A woman is dead after being struck by a vehicle on the city's northeast side of Indianapolis Monday afternoon. The incident happened just before 3 p.m. IMPD says a driver did not stay at the scene.
9: If you are involved in an accident, whether that's property damage or personal injury accident, you have a responsibility to stop.
7: That's IMPD Officer Drew Brown. As of Monday evening, police could not provide a description of the suspect's vehicle. A state lawmaker in Indiana is working on legislation to legalize marijuana for medical use. Jarrett Lewis reports.
10: Following the federal government's reclassification of medical marijuana last month, Republican State Senator Mike Bohachik says he started writing up legislation for next year that would legalize medical marijuana in Indiana. Bohachik says the proposed legislation would establish parameters for medical marijuana use, including a tax rate and distribution policy. His proposal would also update impairment laws and create training for police to identify marijuana-related impairment. Indiana Governor Mike Braun has previously said that he's open to considering such legislation. Jarrett Lewis, Network Indiana.
7: Ground has been broken on a long-anticipated expansion of the Hamilton County Judicial Center in downtown Noblesville. On Monday, county officials started the work on the project.
11: The project will add more than 100,000 square feet to the existing building, including seven new courtrooms and upgraded security.
7: That's Tammy Sander, Director of Communications for Hamilton County. The Hamilton County Judicial Center will also have expanded public space. I'm Jeanette Cruz. You're listening to Network Indiana.
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0: I miss him a lot, but I know he's in heaven, and I know he's making an impact there as well.
2: The Indiana Criminal Justice Institute, or ICJI, is partnering with the Indiana State Police, ISP, and local law enforcement agencies across the state to urge Hoosiers to buckle up as part of its national Click It or Ticket campaign, which is a high-visibility enforcement effort focused on increasing seatbelt use. I'm Becca Shepherd for Stark County Family Dentistry from the WKVI Information Center. Beginning yesterday, May 11th, and going through May 31st, officers will work overtime to ensure drivers and passengers are using their seatbelts and that children are properly secured. Indiana law requires drivers and all passengers to buckle up. Children under the age of 8 must be properly restrained in a federally approved child car seat or booster seat. Drivers can be cited for lack of seatbelt use, but also for each unbuckled passenger under the age of 16. Parents and caregivers are encouraged to make sure children are in the right car seat and that it is used correctly and properly installed. Resources on how to do so can be found at nhtsa.gov/the-right-seat. To schedule an appointment with a certified car seat safety technician at one of Indiana's 100 fitting stations, you can visit on.in.gov/safekids. Both of those links can also be found online at WKVI.com. The town of Francisville is reminding citizens that this week are its annual dumpster days. The dumpster days in Francisville will take place May 14th through 16th from 8 a.m. to 10 p.m. Eastern Time. The dumpsters will be located at the corner of James and South Bill Streets in the building of the Von Tobel lot and is for residents of the town of Francisville only. The dumpster is first come, first served until it is full, and the town has shared a list of items that are acceptable and not acceptable. Items accepted for the dumpster include furniture such as mattresses and box springs, couches and recliners, and tables and chairs. Household junk and clothing is acceptable, as well as light construction debris like drywall, flooring, and lumber. Items that are not accepted for the dumpster include tires, batteries, and electronics. TVs, appliances such as refrigerators and washers and dryers will also not be accepted. No paint or bulk liquids like grease, oil, solvents, or chemicals. Please do not dump hazardous waste into the dumpster, and no yard waste such as leaves, shrubs, tree limbs, grass clippings, or dirt. No treadmills and no cement, gravel, dirt, bricks, or shingles. The dumpsters for Francisville are provided by On Point Waste Services. The LaPorte County Health Department has announced a series of free CPR classes to be held throughout the month of June. These classes are open to community members and are part of LaPorte County's continued efforts to become designated as a heart-safe community, or a community that has implemented measures to improve survival rates from sudden cardiac arrest. The first of these free CPR classes will take place Saturday, June 6th from 8 a.m. to noon at the LaPorte Fire Station No. 1, which is located at 809 West 18th Street. There will be another free CPR training on Friday, June 12th at Creek Ridge County Park from 10 a.m. to 2 p.m. The following day, Saturday, June 13th, there will be another free CPR training at the LaPorte County Family YMCA to take place from 8 a.m. to 1 p.m. On Wednesday, June 24th, there will be two free CPR classes at the LaPorte Fire Station. The first class will run from 8 a.m. to noon, with the second class beginning at noon and going until 4 p.m. Finally, there will be a free CPR class at Lure County Park in LaPorte on June 26th from 10 a.m. to 2 p.m. These free classes have limited spots and pre-registration is required. Links can be found online in the LaPorte County Health Department's website and on their social media. State Senator Mike Bohachek has begun work on 2027 legislation that would legalize medical marijuana in Indiana. Bohachek stated that in light of the governor's openness to considering legislation regarding the legalization of marijuana, he believes the state needs to consider a feasible policy that would be the most helpful to both Hoosiers and the economy. Bohachik is currently planning to work on legislation that would legalize medical marijuana, create parameters for use in a medical capacity, and establish a tax rate and policy for the sale and distribution of it. This proposed legislation comes after the federal government's recent reclassification of state-licensed medical marijuana as a Schedule III drug under the Controlled Substances Act. Schedule III drugs are substances with a moderate to low potential for physical dependence and a high potential for psychological dependence and have accepted medical uses. Examples include ketamine, anabolic steroids, and Tylenol with codeine. The proposed legislation would also update the state impairment laws, establishing a blood concentration that would define impairment and creating trainings needed for law enforcement to identify impairment by THC. WKVI News and Information on the Hour is brought to you by Dr. Andrew Frazier and the staff over at Stark County Family Dentistry in Knox, now in their location on Highway 35 next to First Source Bank. Their office phone number is 574-212-2008. I'm Becca Shepherd from the WKVI Information Center. 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
3: I'm Ryan Martin on Hoosier Ag Today with Midday Market and Weather Analysis, brought to you by Louis Dreyfus in Claypool, currently paying a 15-cent positive basis versus the July futures for soybeans delivered the rest of this month. Call with questions 574-566-2113. Green on the screen in the run-up to the supply and demand report. How the closes happen, though, really will come down to a couple of things. First of all, the data out of the supply and demand report, probably not all that exciting. International crop sizes were talked about pre-report, but also the war premium and more Trump Xi probably affects the closing prices today versus anything we see in the supply and demand report. Wheat is getting a bump, not due to any increased demand, but about the question of how low the crop size will go in the hard red winter wheat belt. Texas, Oklahoma, Kansas continuing to report lower numbers. I'm Ryan Martin.
4: 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Sunny and breezy with a high of 58 degrees, a wind out of the southwest gusting to 30 miles per hour. Tonight, partly cloudy and 31. Tomorrow, slight chance of snow, high near 40. Currently, it's 27 degrees. I'm Bill Banks. 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
8: This is a Bloomberg Money Minute. President Trump is headed to China with a who's who of American corporate leaders like Elon Musk, Tim Cook of Apple, Kelly Ortberg of Boeing, and about a dozen more CEOs. They leave today. Trump's slated to meet with his Chinese counterpart Xi Jinping at 10 p.m. Wall Street time Wednesday evening. The Iran war, Taiwan, trade deals, all on the agenda. Inflation spiking higher in April, up 3.8% from a year ago, mostly on higher prices at the gas pump, but also food and rent. That's helping send oil higher today and stocks lower, and raising worries that the Federal Reserve could actually hike interest rates to keep inflation in check. The Dow's down 0.3%. The tech-heavy NASDAQ down 1.75%, with chipmaker stocks getting hammered. The S&P down almost 1%, and oil at $101.70 a barrel. And the faculty at Harvard University voting on whether to rein in grade inflation at the school after roughly 60% of the grades last year were A's. They want to make it 20%. Tom Busby, Bloomberg Radio.
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17: Planting struggles continue up north, and can we get the Farm Bill through the Senate? I'm Eric Pfeiffer. This is Hoosier Ag Today. It is Crop Tour Tuesday on Hoosier Ag Today, and struggles continue for farmers in northern Indiana. Farmer Tom Griffiths sent me a text message this past week saying that Noble County probably isn't even 1% planted at this point, but he's not worried because they're used to it up there. After he sent me a picture of his field, I asked when I could get a boat out on Lake Griffiths. As part of Crop Tour Tuesday, let's stop in West Central Indiana with Ryan Rippey. He farms in Fountain, Montgomery, and Tippecanoe counties, and spoke with me on Monday.
18: I'm out doing some corn burn down today on some of the earlier corn that we had planted. It's just coming out of the ground, looking pretty good, pretty happy with it. The ground conditions are a little wetter than what we had anticipated, I guess, as we've gotten out here. Was hoping to be able to maybe start planting beans again tomorrow, but that's pretty wet. Probably looking at maybe Wednesday or Thursday this week, but still hopeful that we can maybe do some bean planting later on in the week.
17: Our next stop is in southern Indiana's DuBois County with J.R. Racener from Ferdinand. He says more rain last week has kept them out of the field, but it's starting to get dry.
19: Looks like we'll be back in doing some post-spraying, side dressing this week here. Weather looks favorable for that. Also this week we're out in D.C. Pushing for year-round E15, trying to get that across the finish line and give us a great win for corn farmers across the country.
17: The House is expected to take up a vote this week on year-round E15 legislation. In fact, our other regular contributors to Crop Tour Tuesday, Denise Scarborough and Jenna Scott, they're out in D.C. as well in hopes of securing passage of this legislation.
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17: The Farm Bill cleared the House. Can it pass the Senate? That's the big question. Here's C.J. Miller with more.
21: I was in Washington, D.C. recently and had the chance to speak with Senate Ag Chairman John Bozeman.
15: I asked him what message he had for farmers who feel like they've been let down by lawmakers in Congress who have been unable to pass a new farm bill since 2018.
21: Well, the message I would have is that reconciliation, the big, beautiful bill, we increased farm bill spending, some of it for 7 years, to the tune of $68 billion. It's the biggest investment in history regarding an increase in the farm bill. And they're going to see that in October. That's when it will pay out, you know, because it will from the last crop.
15: Bozeman continued to point to last year's One Big Beautiful Bill Act and said 85% of what was in the 2018 farm bill has already been addressed.
21: On the research side, doubled that. $50 billion increase in the risk management tools and tremendous increase in conservation.
15: He also addressed the challenges in getting the 60 votes needed in the Senate to pass the current farm bill.
21: So we have the opportunity to lose some Republicans and a few, and we have the opportunity to lose a bunch of Democrats. We've got to get probably 9, 10 or more to vote with us.
15: Aside from the farm bill, Bozeman stressed the need for another round of bridge payments to America's farmers.
21: And I'd like to see us provide $15, $17 billion at least.
15: Hear more of my conversation with Senate Ag Chairman John Bozeman at HoosierAgToday.com. I'm C.J. Miller.
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2: Turning now to funeral arrangements. 93-year-old Bonnie L. Hannawalt of Winnemac passed away May 4th. Graveside services will be held at 1 p.m. Eastern Time Wednesday, May 13th at the Winnemac Cemetery, South Lawn Addition. Memorial contributions can be made to the Winnemac Fire Department in memory of 93-year-old Bonnie L. Hannawalt of Winnemac. 47-year-old Carrie Danielle Sloan of Fort Wayne, formerly of Knox, passed away May 5th. Friends will be received from 1 to 2 p.m. Central Time Thursday, May 14th at the Brayman & Son Memorial Chapel in Knox. Memorials may be made to the funeral home in memory of 47-year-old Carrie Danielle Sloan of Fort Wayne, formerly of Knox. 72-year-old Michael Edward Mike Cloud of Pulaski passed away May 7th. Visitation will take place from 3 to 7 p.m. Eastern Time Thursday, May 14th at Frayne Mortuary in Winnemac. Private family services will also be held at Frayne Mortuary. In lieu of flowers, memorial contributions may be made to Friends of Tippecanoe River State Park or the Cystic Fibrosis Foundation in memory of 72-year-old Michael Edward Mike Cloud of Pulaski. You can find complete obituary information online at WKVI.com.
3: I'm Ryan Martin on Hoosier Ag Today with Midday Market and Weather Analysis brought to you by Louis Dreyfus in Claypool. Currently paying a 15-cent positive basis versus the July futures for soybeans delivered the rest of this month. Call with questions 574-566-2113. Green on the screen in the run-up to the supply and demand report. How the closes happen, though, really will come down to a couple of things. First of all, the data out of the supply and demand report, probably not all that exciting. International crop sizes were talked about pre-report, but also the war premium and more Trump Xi probably affects the closing prices today versus anything we see in the supply and demand report. Wheat is getting a bump, not due to any increased demand, but about the question of how low the crop size will go in the hard red winter wheat belt. Texas, Oklahoma, Kansas continuing to report lower numbers. I'm Ryan Martin.
4: 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Sunny and breezy with a high of 58 degrees, a wind out of the southwest gusting to 30 miles per hour. Tonight, partly cloudy and 31. Tomorrow, slight chance of snow, high near 40. Currently, it's 27 degrees. I'm Bill Banks. 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
1: Network Indiana Sports, I'm Kirk Darling. Sometimes pro sports is all about risk. In the case of the Indiana Pacers, team president Kevin Pritchard says he had to take a risk to get a capable center in Ivica Zubac.
7: And I didn't feel like we were taking enough risks. And so we made a big trade for Tyrese. We made a big trade for Siakam. We felt like Zoo was the right risk. We're excited about this team.
1: Pritchard on the Pat McAfee Show. The risky trade did cost the Pacers their first round pick based on the results of the draft lottery. The Indiana Fever are on their way to L.A. They take on the Sparks tomorrow evening. They're coming off a season opening loss to the Dallas Wings. The team saying that everyone is healthy. Indianapolis Colts assistant GM Ed Dodds says Anthony Richardson is taking it all in stride after they couldn't find a trade partner for him this offseason.
23: I think you just up front say, hey, you know, we tried, we didn't, nothing materialized, but you're a professional, you have a job to do, and that's why you're here. You're going to compete, and I mean, and I think Anthony knows too, it's only going to help him.
1: The Colts finished up rookie mini camp last weekend. Voluntary workouts continue at the Colts complex. Changes to qualifying for the Indianapolis 500. There will be 12 drivers vying for the pole on pole day this weekend. Also, cars ranked 10 through 15 on Saturday will have a chance to bump their way into the Fast 12 spots. Practice begins today. Major League Baseball.
24: Swinging a line drive, base hit in the right. That'll score Mancertle. That'll score Schneeman. Posada on his way to third. And a two-strike, two-out, two-run single to right by Brian Rocchio.
1: That excitement in Cleveland last night as the Guardians beat the Angels 7-2. More action tonight as the Reds host the Nationals at GAB. The Cubs are on the road to face Atlanta. Network Indiana Sports, I'm Kirk Darling.
25: I'm Gianna Gelosi. Consumer prices in the U.S. rose last month at the fastest rate since May of 2023.
26: The consumer price index rose 0.6% from March to April, up 0.4% for core CPI, excluding food and energy. The CPI for the year ending in April rose 3.8%, up 2.8% for core CPI on an annual basis.
25: That's Fox's Jenny Casola. The prices spiking by increased energy prices because of the war in the Middle East and the closed Strait of Hormuz. Iran is said to be a topic of discussion when President Trump meets with Chinese President Xi. U.S. Ambassador to China David Perdue tells Fox.
27: They import 75% of their oil. They can't have this status quo for long. This strait needs to be open.
25: Before President Trump travels to China, he posted on Truth Social saying that Cuba is a failed country, asking for help, adding, "We will talk." 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
32: She's facing a felony battery charge. I'm Jeanette Cruz. You're listening to Network Indiana. A night out in Newcastle has now sidelined Western Wayne's superintendent. Ryan Hedrick has the details.
33: Investigators say Plank was drinking with friends at the Elks Lodge when a spilled drink set off tension between a couple. Witnesses told police that she confronted the boyfriend, and when his mother stepped in, Plank swept her legs and sent her to the floor. Doctors later found fractures that required surgery, and prosecutors filed charges on Monday. Ryan Hedrick, Network Indiana.
32: A woman is dead after being struck by a vehicle on the city's northeast side of Indianapolis Monday afternoon. The incident happened just before 3 p.m. IMPD says a driver did not stay at the scene.
34: If you are involved in an accident, whether that's property damage or personal injury accident, you have a responsibility to stop.
8: That's IMPD Officer Drew Brown. As of Monday evening, police could not provide a description of the suspect's vehicle. A state lawmaker in Indiana is working on legislation to legalize marijuana for medical use. Jarrett Lewis reports.
9: Following the federal government's reclassification of medical marijuana last month, Republican State Senator Mike Bohachik says he started writing up legislation for next year that would legalize medical marijuana in Indiana. Bohachik says the proposed legislation would establish parameters for medical marijuana use, including a tax rate and distribution policy. His proposal would also update impairment laws and create training for police to identify marijuana-related impairment. Indiana Governor Mike Braun has previously said that he's open to considering such legislation. Jarrett Lewis, Network Indiana.
8: Ground has been broken on a long-anticipated expansion of the Hamilton County Judicial Center in downtown Noblesville. On Monday, county officials started the work on the project.
10: The project will add more than 100,000 square feet to the existing building, including seven new courtrooms and upgraded security.
8: That's Tammy Sander, Director of Communications for Hamilton County. The Hamilton County Judicial Center will also have expanded public space. I'm Jeanette Cruz. You're listening to Network Indiana.
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11: I miss him a lot. But I know he's in heaven, and I know he's making an impact there as well.
13: An accident sends three to the hospital. I'm Rusty Nixon, Max 98.3 FM News. Sunday, May 10th at 11:56 a.m., Marshall County Central Dispatch received a 911 call regarding a crash between a semi-tractor trailer and a minivan at the intersection of U.S. 30 and Queen Road. When officers arrived on the scene, it was learned that an eastbound 2023 Volvo tractor trailer being operated by Xingrei Fan, 55, of Flushing, New York, utilized the turn lane to avoid stop traffic at the intersection, struck a north-facing minivan that was stopped on Queen Road. The minivan was a 2020 Dodge Grand Caravan operated by Dixie Warner, 69, of Plymouth. The driver of the minivan, along with her two additional occupants, were transported to the hospital. Marshall County Sheriff's Department was assisted on the scene by Plymouth Police, Fire, and EMS, along with Lyons Wrecker Service and Tim's Towing. State Senator Mike Bohachik has begun work on 2027 legislation that would legalize medical marijuana in Indiana. Bohachik said that in light of the governor's openness to consider legislation regarding the legalization, state needs to consider a feasible policy that would be the most helpful to Hoosiers and the economy. Bohachik is currently planning to work on legislation that would legalize medical marijuana, create parameters for use in a medical capacity, and establish a tax rate and policy for the sale and distribution of medical marijuana. Proposed legislation comes after the federal government's recent reclassification of state-licensed medical marijuana as a Schedule III drug. Bohachik pointed out Indiana's already allowed the sale of Delta-8 THC and other similar cannabinoids, so creating a tax policy has the potential to bring in millions of dollars in tax revenue every year. Bohachik encourages residents of Senate District 8 to contact him with any questions or comments they may have. He can be reached by going to the link on our website in the story, max983.net, or by phone at 800-382-9467. It's federal activity in an IU Bloomington lab to close the biology space. Jake McDaniel has those details.
14: The United States Department of Agriculture is working in these six rooms. The agency inspects meat, poultry, and egg products and food before it reaches stores and restaurants. IU leaders sent a letter to the school's biology lab saying those rooms will be closed. IU's labs were investigated not long ago because a Chinese postgraduate student smuggled plasmid DNA derived from E. coli. Jake McDaniel, Network Indiana.
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0: I'm Ryan Martin on Hoosier Ag Today with midday market and weather analysis brought to you by Louis Dreyfus in Claypool, currently paying a 15-cent positive basis versus the July futures for soybeans delivered the rest of this month. Call with questions 574-566-2113. Green on the screen in the run-up to the supply and demand report. How the closes happen, though, really will come down to a couple of things. First of all, the data out of the supply and demand report, probably not all that exciting. International crop sizes were talked about pre-report, but also the war premium and more Trump Xi probably affects the closing prices today versus anything we see in the supply and demand report. Wheat is getting a bump, not due to any increased demand, but about the question of how low the crop size will go in the hard red winter wheat belt. Texas, Oklahoma, Kansas continuing to report lower numbers. I'm Ryan Martin.
2: From the Tri-County Weather Center, I'm Bill Banks on All News 1520 WKVI. 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Sunny and breezy with a high of 58 degrees, a wind out of the southwest gusting to 30 miles per hour. Tonight, partly cloudy and 31. Tomorrow, slight chance of snow, high near 40. Currently, it's 27 degrees. I'm Bill Banks. For your local forecast 24/7, visit WKVI.com.
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6: This is a Bloomberg Money Minute. President Trump is headed to China with a who's who of American corporate leaders like Elon Musk, Tim Cook of Apple, Kelly Ortberg of Boeing, and about a dozen more CEOs. They leave today. Trump slated to meet with his Chinese counterpart Xi Jinping at 10 p.m. Wall Street time Wednesday evening. The Iran war, Taiwan, trade deals, all on the agenda. Inflation spiking higher in April, up 3.8% from a year ago, mostly on higher prices at the gas pump, but also food and rent. That's helping send oil higher today and stocks lower, and raising worries that the Federal Reserve could actually hike interest rates to keep inflation in check. The Dow's down 0.3%. The tech-heavy NASDAQ down 1.75%, with chipmaker stocks getting hammered. The S&P down almost 1%, and oil at $101.70 a barrel. And the faculty at Harvard University voting on whether to rein in grade inflation at the school after roughly 60% of the grades last year were A's. They want to make it 20%. Tom Busby, Bloomberg Radio.
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7: This is Hoosier Ag Today's Tuesday Farm Market Preview. Positive movement in the markets yesterday ahead of today's USDA May World Supply and Demand Update. John Zanker is here, Farmers Keeper, Carmel office. What do you expect out of that report today, and will it be market moving potentially?
8: Well, it could. It could be more focused on the new crop, which this will be the first month for the new crop estimates. A little bit on the old. I think that the USDA should raise the crush a little bit, which will bring down the carryout. I don't think they'll make any adjustments to the exports. Corn exports should go higher. I think the focus will switch quickly back to what's going on with energy prices, what's going on with the war, and what's going to happen at the end of the week when Presidents Z and Trump get together on Thursday and Friday.
7: John Zanker there, and I'm Andy Eubank. Hoosier Ag Today, Indiana's leading farm radio network.
9: I'm Ryan Martin on Hoosier Ag Today with midday market and weather analysis brought to you by Louis Dreyfus in Claypool, currently paying a 15-cent positive basis versus the July futures for soybeans delivered the rest of this month. Call with questions 574-566-2113. Green on the screen in the run-up to the supply and demand report. How the closes happen, though, really will come down to a couple of things. First of all, the data out of the supply and demand report, probably not all that exciting. International crop sizes were talked about pre-report, but also the war premium and more Trump G probably affects the closing prices today versus anything we see in the supply and demand report. Wheat is getting a bump, not due to any increased demand, but about the question of how low the crop size will go in the hard red winter wheat belt. Texas, Oklahoma, Kansas continuing to report lower numbers. I'm Ryan Martin.
10: 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Sunny and breezy with a high of 58 degrees, a wind out of the southwest gusting to 30 miles per hour. Tonight, partly cloudy and 31. Tomorrow, slight chance of snow, high near 40. Currently, it's 27 degrees. I'm Bill Banks. 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
14: Baseball action around the area last night. It was Counts over Winamac, 12-2. Triton defeated Argus 28-0. It was Warsaw 10, Plymouth 0. Glenn defeated Elkhart 9-5, and North Miami over North Judson 19-7, the final there. Tonight it's going to be Knox at 5-10, taking on Hebron at 10-8. Argus looking for their first win, has Triton at 16-2. Bremen at 12-2 takes on South Central. Culver at 3-8 has OD at 1-14. CMA and Valley, CMA comes in 7-6, Valley at 2-9. North Judson has North Miami again tonight, and Morgan Township at 11-8 takes on Glenn with a 14-4 record. Don't forget Friday night, our baseball game of the week for Max 98.3. We head to Four Winds Field. It's going to be a critical conference battle. Bremen takes on Glenn up there at Four Winds Field. We'll have the play-by-play for you starting at 7. Our pregame starts at 6. The Max 98.3 game of the week Friday night, Bremen versus Glenn. That's your sports check. You want your sports news 24/7, sportsthemax.net. That's where you go. Okay, you can go to the Facebook, too. That's Sports in the Max. Oh, yeah, podcasts, we got those, too. YouTube, Sports to the Max again. I'm Rusty Nixon, Max 98.3, part of the winning team at Kankakee Valley Broadcasting.
3: ABC News, I'm Michelle Franz, and the Pentagon's chief officer says the tab for the Iran war now stands at $29 billion. Talks remain stalled on oil and gas prices continue to surge. ABC's Elizabeth Schulze says the latest inflation report shows Americans are also paying more for goods. The consumer price index shooting up 3.8% in April.
15: The trend is going really in the wrong direction here across the board. When you look at prices, those higher fuel costs are translating to higher prices for public transportation, for airfares. You look at the airfare index, it's up about 21% now in April compared to a year before. That's why we've seen those ticket prices going up so much, because of jet fuel costs.
3: U.S. household debt has also ticked up to a new all-time high. The Justice Department announcing charges in connection with the Baltimore Bridge collapse 2 years ago, alleging two overseas companies and a shipping official conspired to defraud the U.S. and knew about the ship's faulty power mechanisms before it hit the bridge, killing 6 construction workers on the span. This is ABC News. In Texas, an investigation into a possible human smuggling case is now growing wider.
16: 6 people thought to be undocumented immigrants were found dead Sunday in a rail car in Laredo. 150 miles away, the body of a man was discovered alongside a railroad track in San Antonio Monday. And Sheriff Javier Salazar says there's a connection.
17: Our belief at this point is that it was most likely smugglers, coyotes that opened it from the outside, discovered this body and dumped it out.
16: They then closed the rail car again, leaving the 6 other migrants to die inside. Jim Ryan, ABC News, Dallas.
3: Millions of residents in western and mountain states facing another day of record-breaking heat. An extreme heat warning in place for the 3rd day now in a row for Phoenix, with temperatures expected to climb to 108 degrees. And a heat advisory remains in Central California. Temperatures there also reaching the triple digits. Michelle Franzen, ABC News.
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23: She's facing a felony battery
0: charge. I'm Jenna Cruz. You're listening to Network Indiana. A night out in Newcastle has now sidelined Western Wayne's superintendent. Ryan Hedrick has the details.
1: Investigators say Plank was drinking with friends at the Elks Lodge when a spilled drink set off tension between a couple. Witnesses told police that she confronted the boyfriend, and when his mother stepped in, Plank swept her legs and sent her to the floor. Doctors later found fractures that required surgery, and prosecutors filed charges on Monday. Ryan Hedrick, Network Indiana.
0: A woman is dead after being struck by a vehicle on the city's northeast side of Indianapolis Monday afternoon. The incident happened just before 3 p.m. IMPD says a driver did not stay at the scene.
2: If you are involved in an accident, whether that's property damage or personal injury accident, you have a responsibility to stop.
0: That's IMPD Officer Drew Brown. As of Monday evening, police could not provide a description of the suspect's vehicle. A state lawmaker in Indiana is working on legislation to legalize marijuana for medical use. Jarrett Lewis reports.
23: Following the federal government's reclassification of medical marijuana last month, Republican State Senator Mike Bohachik says he started writing up legislation for next year that would legalize medical marijuana in Indiana. Bohachik says the proposed legislation would establish parameters for medical marijuana use, including a tax rate and distribution policy. His proposal would also update impairment laws and create training for police to identify marijuana-related impairment. Indiana Governor Mike Braun has previously said that he's open to considering such legislation. Jarrett Lewis, Network Indiana.
0: Ground has been broken on a long-anticipated expansion of the Hamilton County Judicial Center in downtown Noblesville. On Monday, county officials started the work on the project.
24: The project will add more than 100,000 square feet to the existing building, including seven new courtrooms and upgraded security.
0: That's Tammy Sander, Director of Communications for Hamilton County. The Hamilton County Judicial Center will also have expanded public space. I'm Jeanette Cruz. 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
25: I miss him a lot. But I know he's in heaven, and I know he's making an impact there as well.
27: The Indiana Criminal Justice Institute, or ICJI, is partnering with the Indiana State Police, ISP, and local law enforcement agencies across the state to urge Hoosiers to buckle up as part of its national Click It or Ticket campaign, which is a high-visibility enforcement effort focused on increasing seatbelt use. I'm Becca Shepherd for Stark County Family Dentistry from the WKVI Information Center. Beginning yesterday, May 11th, and going through May 31st, officers will work overtime to ensure drivers and passengers are using their seatbelts and that children are properly secured. Indiana law requires drivers and all passengers to buckle up. Children under the age of 8 must be properly restrained in a federally approved child car seat or booster seat. Drivers can be cited for lack of seatbelt use, but also for each unbuckled passenger under the age of 16. Parents and caregivers are encouraged to make sure children are in the right car seat and that it is used correctly and properly installed. Resources on how to do so can be found at nhtsa.gov/the-right-seat. To schedule an appointment with a certified car seat safety technician at one of Indiana's 100 fitting stations, you can visit on.in.gov/safekids. Both of those links can also be found online at WKVI.com. The town of Francisville is reminding citizens that this week are its annual dumpster days. The dumpster days in Francisville will take place May 14th through 16th from 8 a.m. to 10 p.m. Eastern Time. The dumpsters will be located at the corner of James and South Bill Streets in the building of the Von Tobel lot and is for residents of the town of Francisville only. The dumpster is first come, first served until it is full, and the town has shared a list of items that are acceptable and not acceptable. Items accepted for the dumpster include furniture such as mattresses and box springs, couches and recliners, and tables and chairs. Household junk and clothing is acceptable, as well as light construction debris like drywall, flooring, and lumber. Items that are not accepted for the dumpster include tires, batteries, and electronics. TVs, appliances such as refrigerators and washers and dryers will also not be accepted. No paint or bulk liquids like grease, oil, solvents, or chemicals. Please do not dump hazardous waste into the dumpster, and no yard waste such as leaves, shrubs, tree limbs, grass clippings, or dirt. No treadmills and no cement, gravel, dirt, bricks, or shingles. The dumpsters for Francisville are provided by On Point Waste Services. The LaPorte County Health Department has announced a series of free CPR classes to be held throughout the month of June. These classes are open to community members and are part of LaPorte County's continued efforts to become designated as a heart-safe community, or a community that has implemented measures to improve survival rates from sudden cardiac arrest. The first of these free CPR classes will take place Saturday, June 6th from 8 a.m. to noon at the LaPorte Fire Station No. 1, which is located at 809 West 18th Street. There will be another free CPR training on Friday, June 12th at Creek Ridge County Park from 10 a.m. to 2 p.m. The following day, Saturday, June 13th, there will be another free CPR training at the LaPorte County Family YMCA to take place from 8 a.m. to 1 p.m. On Wednesday, June 24th, there will be two free CPR classes at the LaPorte Fire Station. The first class will run from 8 a.m. to noon, with the second class beginning at noon and going until 4 p.m. Finally, there will be a free CPR class at Lure County Park in LaPorte on June 26th from 10 a.m. to 2 p.m. These free classes have limited spots and pre-registration is required. Links can be found online at the LaPorte County Health Department's website and on their social media. State Senator Mike Bohachek has begun work on 2027 legislation that would legalize medical marijuana in Indiana. Bohachek stated that in light of the governor's openness to considering legislation regarding the legalization of marijuana, he believes the state needs to consider a feasible policy that would be the most helpful to both Hoosiers and the economy. Bohachek is currently planning to work on legislation that would legalize medical marijuana, create parameters for use in a medical capacity, and establish a tax rate and policy for the sale and distribution of it. This proposed legislation comes after the federal government's recent reclassification of state-licensed medical marijuana as a Schedule III drug under the Controlled Substances Act. Schedule III drugs are substances with a moderate to low potential for physical dependence and a high potential for psychological dependence and have accepted medical uses. Examples include ketamine, anabolic steroids, and Tylenol with codeine. The proposed legislation would also update the state impairment laws, establishing a blood concentration that would define impairment and creating trainings needed for law enforcement to identify impairment by THC. WKVI News and Information on the Hour is brought to you by Dr. Andrew Frazier and the staff over at Stark County Family Dentistry in Knox. 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I'm Becca Shepherd from the WKVI Information Center. 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
11: ABC News, I'm Michelle Franzen. No ceasefire deal in sight yet between the U.S. and Iran. Today, President Trump heads to China for meetings with China's leader. Iran will loom large in talks. CEOs are also heading there. ABC's Karen Travers has details.
12: He will be traveling there with several American CEOs from big companies here, including Tim Cook, Elon Musk. So it shows that there is a very big focus on the business and investment side. The president loves coming away from these types of meetings, touting U.S. investment with countries. We'll see what he has to show for it in a couple of days.
11: The Senate confirming Kevin Warsh to serve as a member of the Federal Reserve Board of Governors by a vote of 51 to 45. It will be a 14-year term as chair. Senator John Fetterman, the only Democrat to vote on the board confirmation. The Federal Reserve Board of New York released data showing household debt for Americans reaching an all-time high of $18.8 trillion in the first 3 months of this year, driven by balances on mortgages and auto loans. This is ABC News. 17 Americans and one British national passengers evacuated from that Dutch cruise ship remain in quarantine at specialized medical facilities in Nebraska and Georgia. They're being monitored for hantavirus symptoms. One couple taken to Emory University Hospital in Atlanta. ABC's Faith Abube is there.
13: Well, specifically here in Georgia, we know the two people who were brought here came on a special flight from Nebraska yesterday. They arrived around midday. We're told that it's a couple, and one of them is symptomatic and is being held in a biocontainment unit. The other one is considered a close contact, but hasn't shown any kind of symptoms at all.
11: Alabama's governor setting new special primary elections for affected congressional districts for August 11th, confirming state officials will use a previously blocked 2023 congressional map for midterms after the Supreme Court ruled and cleared the way to use the House map to eliminate at least one of its majority black congressional districts. I'm Michelle Franzen. ABC News.
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3: Who the old money's you? I'm Jeanette Cruz. You're listening to Network Indiana. Back in October of 2025, the Fed struck a deal with Indiana leaders to house illegal immigrants at the Miami Correctional Facility. Jake McDaniel reports on where things stand now.
4: The feds haven't paid Indiana since November. The Indiana Capital Chronicle says the feds are 5 months behind on payments for housing immigration detainees at the Miami Correctional Facility. Since the money stopped coming in, the state has already spent about $10 million to take care of everyone there. Indiana originally signed a deal with ICE to fill an empty wing of the prison with up to 1,000 people at a time. The state is supposed to get nearly $300 a day for every bed. Jake McDaniel, Network Indiana.
3: 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Inside Eli Lilly, leaders celebrated the company's 150th anniversary. Lilly started in 1876 with just three employees. Ryan Hedrick has more.
5: A century and a half later, Lilly has grown from a Hoosier powerhouse into a global leader developing medicines for diabetes, cancer, and other diseases. This morning, Governor Mike Braun is joining Lilly's CEO Dave Ricks in a fireside chat to talk about the company's impact on medicine and Indiana. Reporting from Eli Lilly, Ryan Hedrick, Network Indiana.
3: And with the Indy 500 just around the corner, Attorney General Todd Rokita is warning race fans to watch out for ticket scammers. To stay safe, officials recommend buying directly from the Indianapolis Motor Speedway and opting for digital tickets whenever possible. Rokita also suggests using protected payment methods like credit cards, which offer more security if a transaction turns out to be fraudulent. I'm Jeanette Cruz. You're listening to Network Indiana.
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13: I'm Ryan Martin on Hoosier Ag Today with midday market and weather analysis brought to you by Louis Dreyfus in Claypool. Currently paying a 15 cent positive basis versus the July futures for soybeans delivered the rest of this month. Call with questions 574-566-2113. Green on the screen in the run-up to the supply and demand report. How the closes happen, though, really will come down to a couple of things. First of all, the data out of the supply and demand report, probably not all that exciting. International crop sizes were talked about pre-report, but also the war premium and more Trump Xi probably affects the closing prices today versus anything we see in the supply and demand report. Wheat is getting a bump, not due to any increased demand, but about the question of how low the crop size will go in the hard red winter wheat belt. Texas, Oklahoma, Kansas continuing to report lower numbers. I'm Ryan.
14: From the Tri-County Weather Center, I'm Bill Banks on All News 1520 WKVI. 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Sunny and breezy with a high of 58 degrees, a wind out of the southwest gusting to 30 miles per hour. Tonight, partly cloudy and 31. Tomorrow, slight chance of snow, high near 40. Currently, it's 27 degrees. I'm Bill Banks. 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
18: This is the Bloomberg Money Minute. More turmoil in the Trump administration. Mark McCary, the embattled commissioner of the FDA, the Food and Drug Administration, is expected now to resign, Bloomberg has learned, after the White House signed off on plans to oust him after regularly clashing with other officials in the administration. Inflation spiking higher in April, mostly because of prices at the gas pump, but also higher groceries and rents. The 3.8% inflation rate, the highest in 3 years. On Wall Street, stocks mostly lower because of that, well off the lows that we saw earlier, as that higher read on inflation is raising fears that the Federal Reserve could actually raise rates to keep inflation in check. Now, at this hour, the Dow is flat. The NASDAQ, though, down 1.5% on a sell-off in chipmaker shares. The S&P down 0.2%, and oil just over $101 a barrel. And eBay officially rejecting that $56 billion takeover offer from GameStop, calling the bid, quote, neither credible or attractive. Tom Busby, Bloomberg Radio.
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26: 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I'm Eric Pfeiffer. 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More rain last week in Southern Indiana has kept farmers out of the field for the most part, but J.R. Racener in Ferdinand in DuBois County says it's starting to get dry.
27: Looks like we'll be back in doing some post-spraying, side dressing this week here. Weather looks favorable for that. Also this week we're out in D.C. Pushing for year-round E15, trying to get that across the finish line and give us a great win for for corn farmers across the country.
0: Raisner is doing that work on E15 as part of his duties on the National Corn Board. The House is expected to take up a vote this week on year-round E15 legislation. Read more on this and get more on crop conditions around the state at HoosierAgToday.com. I'm Eric Pfeiffer.
2: Turning now to funeral arrangements. 93-year-old Bonnie L. Hannawalt of Winnemac passed away May 4th. Graveside services will be held at 1 p.m. Eastern Time Wednesday, May 13th at the Winnemac Cemetery, South Lawn Addition. Memorial contributions can be made to the Winnemac Fire Department in memory of 93-year-old Bonnie L. Hannawalt of Winnemac. 47-year-old Carrie Danielle Sloan of Fort Wayne, formerly of Knox, passed away May 5th. Friends will be received from 1 to 2 p.m. Central Time Thursday, May 14th at the Brayman & Son Memorial Chapel in Knox. Memorials may be made to the funeral home in memory of 47-year-old Carrie Danielle Sloan of Fort Wayne, formerly of Knox. 72-year-old Michael Edward Mike Cloud of Pulaski passed away May 7th. Visitation will take place from 3 to 7 p.m. Eastern Time Thursday, May 14th at Frayne Mortuary in Winnemac. Private family services will also be held at Frayne Mortuary. In lieu of flowers, memorial contributions may be made to Friends of Tippecanoe River State Park or the Cystic Fibrosis Foundation in memory of 72-year-old Michael Edward Mike Cloud of Pulaski. You can find complete obituary information online at WKVI.com.
13: I'm Ryan Martin on Hoosier Ag Today with Midday Market and Weather Analysis brought to you by Louis Dreyfus in Claypool, currently paying a 15-cent positive basis versus the July futures for soybeans delivered the rest of this month. Call with questions 574-566-2113. Green on the screen in the run-up to the supply and demand report. How the closes happen, though, really will come down to a couple of things. First of all, the data out of the supply and demand report, probably not all that exciting. International crop sizes were talked about pre-report, but also the war premium and more Trump G probably affects the closing prices today versus anything we see in the supply and demand report. Wheat is getting a bump, not due to any increased demand, but about the question of how low the crop size will go in the hard red winter wheat belt. Texas, Oklahoma, Kansas continuing to report lower numbers. I'm Ryan Martin.
14: 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Sunny and breezy with a high of 58 degrees, a wind out of the southwest gusting to 30 miles per hour. Tonight, partly cloudy and 31. Tomorrow, slight chance of snow, high near 40. Currently, it's 27 degrees. I'm Bill Banks. 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
3: Network Indiana Sports, I'm Kirk Darling. Sometimes pro sports is all about risk. In the case of the Indiana Pacers, team president Kevin Pritchard says he had to take a risk to get a capable center in Ivica Zubats.
4: And I didn't feel like we were taking enough risks. And so we made a big trade for Tyrese. We made a big trade for Siakam. We felt like Zoo was the right risk. We're excited about this team.
3: Pritchard on the Pat McAfee Show. The risky trade did cost the Pacers their first round pick based on the results of the draft lottery. The Indiana Fever are on their way to L.A. They take on the Sparks tomorrow evening. They're coming off a season opening loss to the Dallas Wings. The team saying that everyone is healthy. Indianapolis Colts assistant GM Ed Dodds says Anthony Richardson is taking it all in stride after they couldn't find a trade partner for him this offseason.
5: I think you just up front say, hey, you know, we tried, we didn't, nothing materialized, but you're a professional, you have a job to do, and that's why you're here, and you're going to compete. And I mean, and I think Anthony knows too, it's it's only going to help him.
3: The Colts finished up rookie minicamp last weekend. Voluntary workouts continue at the Colts complex. Changes to qualifying for the Indianapolis 500. There will be 12 drivers vying for the pole on pole day this weekend. Also, cars ranked 10 through 15 on Saturday will have a chance to bump their way into the Fast 12 spots. Practice begins today. Major League Baseball.
1: Swing and a line drive, base hit in the right. That'll score Mansardo. That'll score Sneeman. Bazzetta on his way to third. And a two-strike, two-out, two-run single to right by Brian Rocchio.
3: That excitement in Cleveland last night as the Guardians beat the Angels 7-2. More action tonight as the Reds host the Nationals at GAB. The Cubs are on the road to face Atlanta. Network Indiana Sports, I'm Kirk Darling.
6: I'm Gianna Gelosi. Consumer prices in the U.S. rose last month at the fastest rate since May of 2023.
7: The consumer price index rose 0.6% from March to April, up 0.4% for core CPI, excluding food and energy. The CPI for the year ending in April rose 3.8%, up 2.8% for core CPI on an annual basis.
6: That's Fox's Jenny Casola. The prices spiking by increased energy prices because of the war in the Middle East and the closed Strait of Hormuz. Iran is said to be a topic of discussion when President Trump meets with Chinese President Xi. U.S. Ambassador to China David Perdue tells Fox.
8: They import 75% of their oil. They can't have this status quo for long. This strait needs to be open.
6: Before President Trump travels to China, he posted on Truth Social saying that Cuba is a failed country, asking for help, adding, "We will talk." America's listening to Fox News.
9: This is the story of the one. 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
11: Who the old money's you? I'm Jeanette Cruz. You're listening to Network Indiana. Back in October of 2025, the Fed struck a deal with Indiana leaders to house illegal immigrants at the Miami Correctional Facility. Jake McDaniel reports on where things stand now.
12: The feds haven't paid Indiana since November. The Indiana Capital Chronicle says the feds are 5 months behind on payments for housing immigration detainees at the Miami Correctional Facility. Since the money stopped coming in, the state has already spent about $10 million to take care of everyone there. Indiana originally signed a deal with ICE to fill an empty wing of the prison with up to 1,000 people at a time. The state is supposed to get nearly $300 a day for every bed. Jake McDaniel, Network Indiana.
11: 7-Eleven is rolling out a discount to help drivers fight rising fuel costs. Their new all-in promotion offers 50 cents off per gallon on the 7th and 11th of every month through July. 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Inside Eli Lilly, leaders celebrated the company's 150th anniversary. Lilly started in 1876 with just three employees. Ryan Hedrick has more.
28: A century and a half later, Lilly has grown from a Hoosier powerhouse into a global leader developing medicines for diabetes, cancer, and other diseases. This morning, Governor Mike Braun is joining Lilly's CEO Dave Ricks in a fireside chat to talk about the company's impact on medicine and Indiana. Reporting from Eli Lilly, Ryan Hedrick, Network Indiana.
11: And with the Indy 500 just around the corner, Attorney General Todd Rokita is warning race fans to watch out for ticket scammers. To stay safe, officials recommend buying directly from the Indianapolis Motor Speedway and opting for digital tickets whenever possible. Rokita also suggests using protected payment methods like credit cards, which offer more security if a transaction turns out to be fraudulent. I'm Jeanette Cruz. 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
13: I'm Ryan Martin on Hoosier Ag Today with midday market and weather analysis brought to you by Louis Dreyfus in Claypool, currently paying a 15-cent positive basis versus the July futures for soybeans delivered the rest of this month. Call with questions 574-566-2113. Green on the screen in the run-up to the supply and demand report. How the closes happen, though, really will come down to a couple of things. First of all, the data out of the supply and demand report, probably not all that exciting. International crop sizes were talked about pre-report, but also the war premium and more Trump Xi probably affects the closing prices today versus anything we see in the supply and demand report. Wheat is getting a bump, not due to any increased demand, but about the question of how low the crop size will go in the hard red winter wheat belt. Texas, Oklahoma, Kansas continuing to report lower numbers. I'm Ryan.
14: 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Sunny and breezy with a high of 58 degrees, a wind out of the southwest gusting to 30 miles per hour. Tonight, partly cloudy and 31. Tomorrow, slight chance of snow, high near 40. Currently, it's 27 degrees. I'm Bill Banks. For your local forecast 24/7, visit WKVI.com.
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0: This is the Bloomberg Money Minute. More turmoil in the Trump administration. Mark McCary, the embattled commissioner of the FDA, the Food and Drug Administration, is expected now to resign, Bloomberg has learned, after the White House signed off on plans to oust him after regularly clashing with other officials in the administration. Inflation spiking higher in April, mostly because of prices at the gas pump, but also higher groceries and rents. The 3.8% inflation rate, the highest in 3 years. On Wall Street, stocks mostly lower because of that, well off the lows that we saw earlier, as that higher read on inflation is raising fears that the Federal Reserve could actually raise rates to keep inflation in check. Now, at this hour, the Dow is flat. The Nasdaq, though, down 1.5% on a sell-off in chipmaker shares. The S&P down 0.2%, and oil just over $101 a barrel. And eBay officially rejecting that $56 billion takeover offer from GameStop, calling the bid, quote, neither credible or attractive. Tom Busby, Bloomberg Radio.
25: 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I start laundry at 8. 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Every day, I wake up at 5 a.m.
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0: 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I'm Eric Pfeiffer, and this is Hoosier Ag Today News, brought to you by the Purdue Extension Farm Stress Team. 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More rain last week in southern Indiana has kept farmers out of the field for the most part, but J.R. Raisner in Ferdinand in DuBois County says it's starting to get dry.
26: Looks like we'll be back in doing some post-spraying, side dressing this week here. Weather looks favorable for that. Also this week we're out in D.C. Pushing for year-round E15, trying to get that across the finish line and give us a great win for corn farmers across the country.
0: Raisner is doing that work on E15 as part of his duties on the National Corn Board. The House is expected to take up a vote this week on year-round E15 legislation. Read more on this and get more on crop conditions around the state at HoosierAgToday.com. I'm Eric Pfeiffer.
13: I'm Ryan Martin on Hoosier Ag Today with midday market and weather analysis brought to you by Louis Dreyfus in Claypool, currently paying a 15-cent positive basis versus the July futures for soybeans delivered the rest of this month. Call with questions 574-566-2113. Green on the screen in the run-up to the supply and demand report. How the closes happen, though, really will come down to a couple of things. First of all, the data out of the supply and demand report, probably not all that exciting. International crop sizes were talked about pre-report, but also the war premium and more Trump Xi probably affects the closing prices today versus anything we see in the supply and demand report. Wheat is getting a bump, not due to any increased demand, but about the question of how low the crop size will go in the hard red winter wheat belt. Texas, Oklahoma, Kansas continuing to report lower numbers. I'm Ryan Martin.
27: 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Sunny and breezy with a high of 58 degrees, a wind out of the southwest gusting to 30 miles per hour. Tonight, partly cloudy and 31. Tomorrow, slight chance of snow, high near 40. Currently, it's 27 degrees. I'm Bill Banks. For your local forecast 24/7, visit WKVI.com.
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6: Baseball action around the area last night. It was Counts over Winnemac, 12-2. Triton defeated Argus, 28-0. It was Warsaw, 10. Plymouth, nothing. Glenn defeated Elkhart, 9-5. And North Miami over North Judson, 19-7, the final there. Tonight, it's going to be Knox at 5-10, taking on Hebron at 10-8. Argus looking for their first win, has Triton at 16-2. Bremen at 12-2, takes on South Central. Culver at 3-8, has OD at 1-14. CMA and Valley, CMA comes in 7-6, Valley at 2-9. North Judson has North Miami again tonight, and Morgan Township at 11-8 takes on Glenn with a 14-4 record. Don't forget Friday night, our baseball game of the week for Max 98.3. We head to Four Winds Field. It's going to be a critical conference battle. Bremen takes on Glenn up there at Four Winds Field. We'll have the play-by-play for you starting at 7. Our pregame starts at 6. The Max 98.3 game of the week Friday night, Bremen versus Glenn. That's your sports check. 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That's where you go. Okay, you can go to the Facebook, too. That's Sports of the Max. Oh, yeah, podcasts. We got those, too. YouTube, Sports to the Max again. I'm Rusty Nixon, Max 98.3. 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
9: ABC News, I'm Michelle Franzen. No ceasefire deal in sight yet between the U.S. and Iran. Today, President Trump heads to China for meetings with China's leader. Iran will loom large in talks. CEOs are also heading there. ABC's Karen Travers has details.
10: He will be traveling there with several American CEOs from big companies here, including Tim Cook, Elon Musk. So it shows that there is a very big focus on the business and investment side. The president loves coming away from these types of meetings, touting U.S. investment with countries. We'll see what he has to show for it in a couple of days.
9: The Senate confirming Kevin Warsh to serve as a member of the Federal Reserve Board of Governors by a vote of 51-45. It will be a 14-year term as chair. Senator John Fetterman, the only Democrat to vote on the board confirmation. The Federal Reserve Board of New York released data showing household debt for Americans reaching an all-time high of $18.8 trillion in the first 3 months of this year, driven by balances on mortgages and auto loans. This is ABC News. 17 Americans and a one British national passengers evacuated from that Dutch cruise ship remain in quarantine at specialized medical facilities in Nebraska and Georgia. They're being monitored for hantavirus symptoms. One couple taken to Emory University Hospital in Atlanta. ABC's Faith Abube is there.
11: Well, specifically here in Georgia, we know the two people who were brought here came on a special flight from Nebraska yesterday. They arrived around midday. We're told that it's a couple, and one of them is symptomatic and is being held in a biocontainment unit. The other one is considered a close contact, but hasn't shown any kind of symptoms at all.
9: Alabama's governor setting new special primary elections for affected congressional districts for August 11th, confirming state officials will use a previously blocked 2023 congressional map for midterms after the Supreme Court ruled and cleared the way to use the House map to eliminate at least one of its majority black congressional districts. I'm Michelle Franzen, ABC News.
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1: Who the old money's you? I'm Jeanette Cruz. You're listening to Network Indiana. Back in October of 2025, the Fed struck a deal with Indiana leaders to house illegal immigrants at the Miami Correctional Facility. Jake McDaniel reports on where things stand now.
3: The feds haven't paid Indiana since November. The Indiana Capital Chronicle says the feds are 5 months behind on payments for housing immigration detainees at the Miami Correctional Facility. Since the money stopped coming in, the state has already spent about $10 million to take care of everyone there. Indiana originally signed a deal with ICE to fill an empty wing of the prison with up to 1,000 people at a time. The state is supposed to get nearly $300 a day for every bed. Jake McDaniel, Network Indiana.
1: 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Inside Eli Lilly, leaders celebrated the company's 150th anniversary. Lilly started in 1876 with just three employees. Ryan Hedrick has more.
14: A century and a half later, Lilly has grown from a Hoosier powerhouse into a global leader developing medicines for diabetes, cancer, and other diseases. This morning, Governor Mike Braun is joining Lilly's CEO Dave Ricks in a fireside chat to talk about the company's impact on medicine and Indiana. Reporting from Eli Lilly, Ryan Hedrick, Network Indiana.
1: And with the Indy 500 just around the corner, Attorney General Todd Rokita is warning race fans to watch out for ticket scammers. To stay safe, officials recommend buying directly from the Indianapolis Motor Speedway and opting for digital tickets whenever possible. Rokita also suggests using protected payment methods like credit cards, which offer more security if a transaction turns out to be fraudulent. I'm Jeanette Cruz. You're listening to Network Indiana.
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13: I'm Ryan Martin on Hoosier Ag Today with midday market and weather analysis brought to you by Louis Dreyfus in Claypool, currently paying a 15 cent positive basis versus the July futures for soybeans delivered the rest of this month. Call with questions 574-566-2113. Green on the screen in the run-up to the supply and demand report. How the closes happen, though, really will come down to a couple of things. First of all, the data out of the supply and demand report, probably not all that exciting. International crop sizes were talked about pre-report, but also the war premium and more Trump Xi probably affects the closing prices today versus anything we see in the supply and demand report. Wheat is getting a bump, not due to any increased demand, but about the question of how low the crop size will go in the hard red winter wheat belt. Texas, Oklahoma, Kansas continuing to report lower numbers. I'm Ryan.
27: 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Sunny and breezy with a high of 58 degrees, a wind out of the southwest gusting to 30 miles per hour. Tonight, partly cloudy and 31. Tomorrow, slight chance of snow, high near 40. Currently, it's 27 degrees. I'm Bill Banks. 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
2: This is the Bloomberg Money Minute. More turmoil in the Trump administration. Mark McCary, the embattled commissioner of the FDA, the Food and Drug Administration, is expected now to resign, Bloomberg has learned, after the White House signed off on plans to oust him after regularly clashing with other officials in the administration. Inflation spiking higher in April, mostly because of prices at the gas pump, but also higher groceries and rents. The 3.8% inflation rate, the highest in 3 years. On Wall Street, stocks mostly lower because of that, well off the lows that we saw earlier, as that higher read on inflation is raising fears that the Federal Reserve could actually raise rates to keep inflation in check. Now, at this hour, the Dow is flat. The Nasdaq, though, down 1.5% on a sell-off in chipmaker shares. The S&P down 0.2%, and oil just over $101 a barrel. And eBay officially rejecting that $56 billion takeover offer from GameStop, calling the bid, quote, neither credible or attractive. Tom Busby, Bloomberg Radio.
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16: 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I'm Eric Pfeiffer. 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More rain last week in Southern Indiana has kept farmers out of the field for the most part, but J.R. Raisner in Ferdinand in DuBois County says it's starting to get dry.
26: Looks like we'll be back in doing some post-spraying, side dressing this week here. Weather looks favorable for that. Also this week we're out in D.C. Pushing for year-round E15, trying to get that across the finish line and give us a great win for corn farmers across the country.
16: Raisner is doing that work on E15 as part of his duties on the National Corn Board. The House is expected to take up a vote this week on year-round E15 legislation. Read more on this and get more on crop conditions around the state at HoosierAgToday.com. I'm Eric Pfeiffer.
31: Turning now to funeral arrangements. 93-year-old Bonnie L. Hanawalt of Winnemac passed away May 4th. Graveside services will be held at 1 p.m. Eastern Time Wednesday, May 13th at the Winnemac Cemetery, South Lawn Edition. Memorial contributions can be made to the Winnemac Fire Department in memory of 93-year-old Bonnie L. Hannawalt of Winnemac. 47-year-old Carrie Danielle Sloan of Fort Wayne, formerly of Knox, passed away May 5th. Friends will be received from 1 to 2 p.m. Central Time Thursday, May 14th at the Brayman & Son Memorial Chapel in Knox. Memorials may be made to the funeral home in memory of 47-year-old Carrie Danielle Sloan of Fort Wayne, formerly of Knox. 72-year-old Michael Edward Mike Cloud of Pulaski passed away May 7th. Visitation will take place from 3 to 7 p.m. Eastern Time Thursday, May 14th at Frayne Mortuary in Winnemac. Private family services will also be held at Frayne Mortuary. In lieu of flowers, memorial contributions may be made to Friends of Tippecanoe River State Park or the Cystic Fibrosis Foundation in memory of 72-year-old Michael Edward Mike Cloud of Pulaski. You can find complete obituary information online at WKVI.com.
13: I'm Ryan Martin on Hoosier Ag Today with Midday Market and Weather Analysis, brought to you by Louis Dreyfus in Claypool, currently paying a 15-cent positive basis versus the July futures for soybeans delivered the rest of this month. Call with questions 574-566-2113. Green on the screen in the run-up to the supply and demand report. How the closes happen, though, really will come down to a couple of things. First of all, the data out of the supply and demand report, probably not all that exciting. International crop sizes were talked about pre-report, but also the war premium and more Trump Xi probably affects the closing prices today versus anything we see in the supply and demand report. Wheat is getting a bump, not due to any increased demand, but about the question of how low the crop size will go in the hard red winter wheat belt. Texas, Oklahoma, Kansas continuing to report lower numbers. I'm Ryan Martin.
27: 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Sunny and breezy with a high of 58 degrees, a wind out of the southwest gusting to 30 miles per hour. Tonight, partly cloudy and 31. Tomorrow, slight chance of snow, high near 40. Currently, it's 27 degrees. I'm Bill Banks. 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
1: Tough loss for the Winnemac Warriors last night as they fell to Counts 12-2 early in five. Hutch Martin led the way for the Warriors with two hits, one RBI, brought one run across, but the Warriors fall short to Counts. In our game last night, the Culver Cavaliers beat the Oregon Davis Bobcats 11-9. I have our sports analyst Kevin Hannon here. Boy, the score, a lot of scoring here in this one tonight, Coach, but really the Bobcats were fighting. Close call there at the end, and then also interesting situation. We'll have to look up to see about the pitching change rule as there was a relief pitcher brought back in, Caleb McEwen. The Bobcats were a little unsure if you can do that. The Cavs said you can. They went ahead and finished the game. The Cavs got the win.
3: Yeah, it was just not really, if you were a fan of pitching and defense, tonight probably wasn't your kind of a game. But offensively, both teams did a nice job. We had a couple home runs from Jonas McEwen. We had doubles. We had singles. We had balls put in play that led to errors, defensive mistakes. So both offensive teams did a good job, and it was a heck of a fight for Oregon Davis to get back in the ballgame.
1: Our Stark County Co-op play of the game was that final strikeout by Caleb McEwen. Our Ashley Derrickson five-star player of the game was Jonas McEwen, who just had a heck of a night. Like you just said, Coach, one of them was that three-run homer, his first homer of the season. He had two in this game.
3: Yeah, he was He was that dude, and I told you how I like that word, but he was the dude tonight on the field.
1: Well, a big win for the Culver Cavs. They will see the Bobcats again tonight, this time at Oregon Davis. First pitch is scheduled for 5:30 Eastern, 4:30 Central. Is that your sports check? I'm Mitch Columbia. 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
2: This is Kurt Lancaster from the Texas Farm Bureau Radio Network. Hoosier Ag Today's founder, Gary Troit, was recently honored with a Farm Broadcaster of the Year Award from our National Association of Farm Broadcasting. A big Texas hats off to you, Gary. Speaking for my fellow farm broadcasters, the 65 Indiana radio stations that have aired Gary's Indiana reports, many for the last three decades, and thousands of Hoosier farmers and rural listeners. Congratulations, Gary, on a job well done.

0: He's a friend of mine. He's a wonderful man. And he's going to be off. And the assistant, the deputy, is taking over temporarily until we find everybody wants that job.
1: The president says he's looking forward to meeting with China's leader and says he'll continue to push for an Iran deal, but says Iran cannot have a nuclear weapon. When asked about rising inflation in the U.S., the president says he believes it's temporary. 18 passengers from that Dutch cruise ship hit with a hantavirus outbreak remain in quarantine at facilities in Nebraska and Georgia. One person tested positive. Officials say another has developed symptoms. Officials say the majority, though, are asymptomatic. This is ABC News. Denver officials have identified a man who walked onto a runway in front of a departing Frontier Airlines jet over the weekend.
2: It was suicide, according to Denver's chief medical examiner. She says 41-year-old Michael Mott killed himself by scaling an airport perimeter fence and walking in front of a departing Frontier Airlines flight bound for Los Angeles. Denver Airport CEO Phil Washington says they did get an intrusion alarm on Friday night, but could not see Mott jumping the fence. Rather, an operator saw something else.
3: And identified a herd of deer just outside of the perimeter fence.
2: He says it took only 15 seconds for Mott to scale and jump the 8-foot fence with barbed wire on top, and then 2 minutes later, he stepped in front of the airplane. Alex Stone, ABC News.
1: Millions of residents in western states facing another day of record-breaking heat. An extreme heat warning in place for a third day in a row for Phoenix, temperatures soaring to 108 degrees. Michelle Franzen, ABC News.
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8: Is it like COVID? I'm Donette Cruz. You're listening to Network Indiana. The World Health Organization says there's no sign of a wider hantavirus outbreak after passengers left the cruise ship tied to the illness. At least six states are tracking people who may have been exposed. And Eli Lilly CEO Dave Ricks says part of Lilly's role is responding when a crisis hits.
9: If hantavirus becomes transmissible between humans, which is not really clear it is, that would be a problem. And so we would go to work on that just like we did COVID. The other thing it teaches us, though, is speed.
8: Rick spoke Tuesday after a company celebration marking 150 years in medicine. Indiana is not one of the states currently monitoring hantavirus. About 90 workers in Indianapolis have also lost their jobs after a layoff at a nonprofit that helps connect older adults and people with disabilities. CICOA Aging and In-Home Solutions confirmed the cuts in a WARN notice filed with the state of Indiana. The nonprofit provides caregiving support and case management services across the state. Indianapolis nurse Brandy Moorhead saw over 60 doctors for debilitating neurological symptoms and was repeatedly told her physical pain was simply anxiety.
10: I think I've been in pretty much every hospital here within an hour of Indianapolis. Kind of always got that same answer of you're young, it's anxiety. Anxiety can present very different in a lot of people and can manifest in physical symptoms.
8: Brandy eventually fought for specialized testing that proved she was battling Lyme disease and four other co-infections. May is National Lyme Disease Awareness Month. And Indiana's housing market hits a multi-year peak from April of 2026, with new listings reaching their highest level since 2019 and sales outpacing 2025 figures. Despite a median price increase to $274,000, falling mortgage rates and growing inventory have actually boosted buyer purchasing power and reduced time on the market, driving 50 of 92 counties towards positive growth. I'm Jeanette Cruz. 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
2: 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Sunny and breezy with a high of 58 degrees, a wind out of the southwest gusting to 30 miles per hour. Tonight, partly cloudy and 31. Tomorrow, slight chance of snow, high near 40. Currently, it's 27 degrees. I'm Bill Banks. 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
6: This is a Bloomberg Money Minute. A new feature is coming to Spotify. The music streaming giant is celebrating its 20th anniversary by launching a fan experience looking back on listening habits throughout the years. It's called Spotify 20, Your Party of the Year. And with it, users can revisit their first day on Spotify, the first song they stream, the total number of unique songs they've played, and their most streamed artists of all time. China is considering a deal for about 500 Boeing 737 MAX jets, which would give China's airlines badly needed planes and provide a trade win for President Trump. Boeing CEO Kelly Ortberg is expected to join the U.S. delegation to China this week and has hinted at a major deal. And consumer prices accelerating in April, largely because of soaring prices at the gas pump, but also higher food and rent costs. Inflation last month rose 3.8% year over year, the fastest pace in 3 years. Stocks are mostly lower on Wall Street. The Dow is flat. The Nasdaq down 1.5%. The S&P down 0.5%. Erica Herskowitz, Bloomberg Radio.
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12: 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The odds of him going on to fascinate millions with his talent, 1 in 260,000. The odds of this born racer having 157 career top 10 finishes in NASCAR? 1 in 125 billion. The odds of him winning both the Daytona 500 and the Brickyard 400 in the same year? 1 in 195 million. The odds of a child being diagnosed with autism? 1 in 68. 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
13: 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More rain last week in Southern Indiana has kept farmers out of the field for the most part, but J.R. Raisner in Ferdinand in DuBois County says it's starting to get dry.
14: Looks like we'll be back in doing some post-spraying, side dressing this week here. Weather looks favorable for that. Also this week we're out in D.C. Pushing for year-round E15, trying to get that across the finish line and give us a great win for corn farmers across the country.
13: Raisner is doing that work on E15 as part of his duties on the National Corn Board. The House is expected to take up a vote this week on year-round E15 legislation. Read more on this and get more on crop conditions around the state at HoosierAgToday.com. I'm Eric Pfeiffer.
15: Turning now to funeral arrangements. 93-year-old Bonnie L. Hannawalt of Winnemac passed away May 4th. Graveside services will be held at 1 p.m. Eastern Time Wednesday, May 13th at the Winnemac Cemetery, South Lawn Addition. Memorial contributions can be made to the Winnemac Fire Department in memory of 93-year-old Bonnie L. Hannawalt of Winnemac. 47-year-old Carrie Danielle Sloan of Fort Wayne, formerly of Knox, passed away May 5th. Friends will be received from 1 to 2 p.m. Central Time Thursday, May 14th at the Brayman & Son Memorial Chapel in Knox. Memorials may be made to the funeral home in memory of 47-year-old Carrie Danielle Sloan of Fort Wayne, formerly of Knox. 72-year-old Michael Edward Mike Cloud of Pulaski passed away May 7th. Visitation will take place from 3 to 7 p.m. Eastern Time Thursday, May 14th at Frayne Mortuary in Winnemac. Private family services will also be held at Frayne Mortuary. In lieu of flowers, memorial contributions may be made to Friends of Tippecanoe River State Park or the Cystic Fibrosis Foundation in memory of 72-year-old Michael Edward Mike Cloud of Pulaski. You can find complete obituary information online at WKVI.com.
2: From the Tri-County Weather Center, I'm Bill Banks on All News 1520 WKVI. 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Sunny and breezy with a high of 58 degrees, a wind out of the southwest gusting to 30 miles per hour. Tonight, partly cloudy and 31. Tomorrow, slight chance of snow, high near 40. Currently, it's 27 degrees. I'm Bill Banks. 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
16: Network Indiana Sports, I'm Kirk Darling. Sometimes pro sports is all about risk. In the case of the Indiana Pacers, team president Kevin Pritchard says he had to take a risk to get a capable center in Ivica Zubats.
17: And I didn't feel like we were taking enough risks. And so we made a big trade for Tyrese. We made a big trade for Siakam. We felt like Zoo was the right risk. We're excited about this team.
16: Pritchard on the Pat McAfee Show. The risky trade did cost the Pacers their first-round pick based on the results of the draft lottery. The Indiana Fever are on their way to L.A. They take on the Sparks tomorrow evening. They're coming off a season-opening loss to the Dallas Wings, the team saying that everyone is healthy. Indianapolis Colts assistant GM Ed Dodds says Anthony Richardson is taking it all in stride after they couldn't find a trade partner for him this offseason.
18: I think you just up front say, hey, you know, we tried. We didn't, nothing materialized, but you're a professional. You have a job to do, and that's why you're here. You're going to compete. And I mean, and I think Anthony knows too, it's only going to help him.
16: The Colts finished up rookie minicamp last weekend. Voluntary workouts continue at the Colts complex. Changes to qualifying for the Indianapolis 500. There will be 12 drivers vying for the pole on pole day this weekend. Also, cars ranked 10 through 15 on Saturday will have a chance to bump their way into the Fast 12 spots. Practice begins today. Major League Baseball.
19: Swing and a line drive, base hit in the right. That'll score Mansardo. That'll score Sneeman. Bazzana on his way to third. And a two-strike, two-out, two-run single to right by Brian Rocchio.
16: That excitement in Cleveland last night as the Guardians beat the Angels 7-2. More action tonight as the Reds host the Nationals at GAB. The Cubs are on the road to face Atlanta. Network Indiana Sports, I'm Kirk Darling.
20: News. I'm Therese Crowley. The ABC of Diplomacy, American Business in China. President Trump with a who's who of business leaders from Apple to Boeing to Citibank, flying off to Beijing for a summit with President Xi, hoping to sell American soybeans, access rare earth minerals, and gain China's influence with the Iran war. U.S. Ambassador to China David Perdue tells Fox.
21: We've opened the door for China to help us with Iran. They get 45-48% of their oil through the Strait of Hormuz.
20: President Trump says the Iran ceasefire deal is on life support over Iran's latest demands. Oil up again over $101 a barrel. Energy driving April CPI inflation to 3.8%, highest in 3 years. Members of Congress signing on to sponsor President Trump's pause on the federal gas tax. Senator Josh Hawley proposes 90 days of a pause worth 18 cents a gallon on gas, 24 cents for diesel. 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
26: Is it like COVID? I'm Donette Cruz. You're listening to Network Indiana. The World Health Organization says there's no sign of a wider hantavirus outbreak after passengers left the cruise ship tied to the illness. At least 6 states are tracking people who may have been exposed. And Eli Lilly CEO Dave Ricks says part of Lilly's role is responding when a crisis hits.
27: If hantavirus becomes transmissible between humans, which is not really clear it is, that would be a problem. And so we would go to work on that just like we did COVID. The other thing it teaches us, though, is speed.
26: Rick spoke Tuesday after a company celebration marking 150 years in medicine. Indiana is not one of the states currently monitoring hantavirus. About 90 workers in Indianapolis have also lost their jobs after a layoff at a nonprofit that helps connect older adults and people with disabilities. CICOA Aging and In-Home Solutions confirmed the cuts in a WARN notice filed with the state of Indiana. The nonprofit provides caregiving support and case management services across the state. Indianapolis nurse Brandy Moorhead saw over 60 doctors for debilitating neurological symptoms and was repeatedly told her physical pain was simply anxiety.
0: I think I've been in pretty much every hospital here within an hour of Indianapolis. Kind of always got that same answer of, you're young, it's anxiety. Anxiety can present very different in a lot of people and can manifest in physical symptoms.
26: Brandy eventually fought for specialized testing that proved she was battling Lyme disease and four other co-infections. May is National Lyme Disease Awareness Month. And Indiana's housing market hits a multi-year peak from April of 2026, with new listings reaching their highest level since 2019 and sales outpacing 2025 figures. Despite a median price increase to $274,000, falling mortgage rates and growing inventory have actually boosted buyer purchasing power and reduced time on the market, driving 50 of 92 counties towards positive growth. I'm Jeanette Cruz. 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
2: 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Sunny and breezy with a high of 58 degrees, a wind out of the southwest gusting to 30 miles per hour. Tonight, partly cloudy and 31. Tomorrow, slight chance of snow, high near 40. Currently, it's 27 degrees. I'm Bill Banks. 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
6: This is a Bloomberg Money Minute. A new feature is coming to Spotify. The music streaming giant is celebrating its 20th anniversary by launching a fan experience looking back on listening habits throughout the years. It's called Spotify 20, Your Party of the Year, and with it, users can revisit their first day on Spotify, the first song they stream, the total number of unique songs they've played, and their most streamed artists of all time. China is considering a deal for about 500 Boeing 737 MAX jets, which would give China's airlines badly needed planes and provide a trade win for President Trump. Boeing CEO Kelly Ortberg is expected to join the U.S. delegation to China this week and has hinted at a major deal. And consumer prices accelerating in April, largely because of soaring prices at the gas pump, but also higher food and rent costs. Inflation last month rose 3.8% year over year, the fastest pace in 3 years. Stocks are mostly lower on Wall Street. The Dow is flat. The Nasdaq down 1.5%. The S&P down 0.5%. Erica Herskowitz, Bloomberg Radio.
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15: 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More rain last week in Southern Indiana has kept farmers out of the field for the most part, but J.R. Raisner in Ferdinand in DuBois County says it's starting to get dry.
28: Looks like we'll be back in doing some post-spraying, side dressing this week here. Weather looks favorable for that. Also this week we're out in D.C. Pushing for year-round E15, trying to get that across the finish line and give us a great win for corn farmers across the country.
15: Raisner is doing that work on E15 as part of his duties on the National Corn Board. The House is expected to take up a vote this week on year-round E15 legislation. Read more on this and get more on crop conditions around the state at HoosierAgToday.com. I'm Eric Pfeiffer.
2: From the Tri-County Weather Center, I'm Bill Banks on All News 1520 WKVI. 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Sunny and breezy with a high of 58 degrees. A wind out of the southwest gusting to 30 miles per hour. Tonight, partly cloudy and 31. Tomorrow, slight chance of snow. High near 40. Currently, it's 27 degrees. I'm Bill Banks. For your local forecast 24/7, visit WKVI.com.
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30: Baseball action around the area last night. It was Counts over Winnemac 12-2. Triton defeated Argus 28-0. It was Warsaw 10, Plymouth 0. Glenn defeated Elkhart 9-5. And North Miami over North Judson 19-7, the final there. Tonight, it's going to be Knox at 5-10, taking on Hebron at 10-8. Argus looking for their first win, has Triton at 16-2. Bremen at 12-2 takes on South Central. Culver, 3-8, has OD at 1-14. CMA and Valley. CMA comes in 7-6, Valley at 2-9. North Judson has North Miami again tonight, and Morgan Township at 11-8 takes on Glenn with a 14-4 record. Don't forget Friday night, our baseball game of the week for Max 98.3. We head to Four Winds Field. It's going to be a critical conference battle. Bremen takes on Glenn up there at Four Winds Field. We'll have the play-by-play for you starting at 7. Our pregame starts at 6. The Max 98.3 game of the week Friday night, Bremen versus Glenn. That's your sports check. You want your sports news 24-7, sportsthemax.net. That's where you go. Okay, you can go to the Facebook, too. That's Sports of the Max. Oh, yeah, podcasts, we got those, too. YouTube, Sports to the Max again. I'm Rusty Nixon, Max 98.3, part of the winning team at Kankakee Valley Broadcasting.
16: ABC News, I'm Michelle Franzen. Before leaving for his trip to China, President Trump confirming that FDA Commissioner Marty McCarry is moving on, he says. Two sources say that McCarry intends to resign as early as today. He's faced backlash on decisions, including pressure from the president to authorize flavored vape.
17: Marty's a great guy. He's a friend of mine. He's a wonderful man. And he's going to be off. And the assistant, the deputy, is taking over temporarily until we find everybody wants that job.
16: The president says he's looking forward to meeting with China's leader and says he'll continue to push for an Iran deal, but says Iran cannot have a nuclear weapon. When asked about rising inflation in the U.S., the president says he believes it's temporary. 18 passengers from that Dutch cruise ship hit with a hantavirus outbreak remain in quarantine at facilities in Nebraska and Georgia. One person tested positive. Officials say another has developed symptoms. Officials say the majority, though, are asymptomatic. This is ABC News. Denver officials have identified a man who walked onto a runway in front of a departing Frontier Airlines jet over the weekend.
18: It was suicide, according to Denver's chief medical examiner. She says 41-year-old Michael Mott killed himself by scaling an airport perimeter fence and walking in front of a departing Frontier Airlines flight bound for Los Angeles. Denver Airport CEO Phil Washington says they did get an intrusion alarm on Friday night, but could not see Mott jumping the fence. Rather, an operator saw something else.
19: And identified a herd of deer just outside of the perimeter fence.
18: He says it took only 15 seconds for Mott to scale and jump the 8-foot fence with barbed wire on top, and then 2 minutes later, he stepped in front of the airplane. Alex Stone, ABC News.
16: Millions of residents in western states facing another day of record-breaking heat. An extreme heat warning in place for a third day in a row for Phoenix. Temperatures soaring to 108 degrees. Michelle Franzen, ABC News.
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26: Is it like COVID? I'm Donette Cruz. You're listening to Network Indiana. The World Health Organization says there's no sign of a wider hantavirus outbreak after passengers left the cruise ship tied to the illness. At least six states are tracking people who may have been exposed. And Eli Lilly CEO Dave Ricks says part of Lilly's role is responding when a crisis hits.
24: If
0: hantavirus becomes transmissible between humans, which it's not really clear it is, that would be a problem. And so we would go to work on that just like we did COVID. The other thing it teaches us, though, is speed.
26: Rick spoke Tuesday after a company celebration marking 150 years in medicine. Indiana is not one of the states currently monitoring hantavirus. About 90 workers in Indianapolis have also lost their jobs after a layoff at a nonprofit that helps connect older adults and people with disabilities. CICOA Aging and In-Home Solutions confirmed the cuts in a WARN notice filed with the state of Indiana. The nonprofit provides caregiving support and case management services across the state. Indianapolis nurse Brandy Moorhead saw over 60 doctors for debilitating neurological symptoms and was repeatedly told her physical pain was simply anxiety.
1: I think I've been in pretty much every hospital here within an hour of Indianapolis. Kind of always got that same answer of you're young, it's anxiety. Anxiety can present very different in a lot of people and can manifest in physical symptoms.
26: Brandy eventually fought for specialized testing that proved she was battling Lyme disease and four other co-infections. May is National Lyme Disease Awareness Month. And Indiana's housing market hits a multi-year peak from April of 2026, with new listings reaching their highest level since 2019 and sales outpacing 2025 figures. Despite a median price increase to $274,000, falling mortgage rates and growing inventory have actually boosted buyer purchasing power and reduced time on the market, driving 50 of 92 counties towards positive growth. I'm Jeanette Cruz. 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
2: 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Sunny and breezy with a high of 58 degrees. A wind out of the southwest gusting to 30 miles per hour. Tonight, partly cloudy and 31. Tomorrow, slight chance of snow. High near 40. Currently, it's 27 degrees. I'm Bill Banks. 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
7: This is a Bloomberg Money Minute. A new feature is coming to Spotify. The music streaming giant is celebrating its 20th anniversary by launching a fan experience looking back on listening habits throughout the years. It's called Spotify 20, Your Party of the Year. And with it, users can revisit their first day on Spotify, the first song they stream, the total number of unique songs they played, and their most streamed artists of all time. China is considering a deal for about 500 Boeing 737 MAX jets, which would give China's airlines badly needed planes and provide a trade win for President Trump. Boeing CEO Kelly Ortberg is expected to join the U.S. delegation to China this week and has hinted at a major deal. And consumer prices accelerating in April, largely because of soaring prices at the gas pump, but also higher food and rent costs. Inflation last month rose 3.8% year over year, the fastest pace in 3 years. Stocks are mostly lower on Wall Street. The Dow is flat. The Nasdaq down 1.5%. The S&P down 0.5%. Erica Herskowitz, Bloomberg Radio.
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15: 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I'm Eric Pfeiffer. 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More rain last week in Southern Indiana has kept farmers out of the field for the most part, but J.R. Reisner in Ferdinand in DuBois County says it's starting to get dry.
12: Looks like we'll be back in doing some post-spraying, side dressing this week here. Weather looks favorable for that. Also this week we're out in D.C. Pushing for year-round E15, trying to get that across the finish line and give us a great win for corn farmers across the country.
15: Reisner is doing that work on E15 as part of his duties on the National Corn Board. The House is expected to take up a vote this week on year-round E15 legislation. Read more on this and get more on crop conditions around the state at HoosierAgToday.com. I'm Eric Pfeiffer.
13: Turning now to funeral arrangements. 93-year-old Bonnie L. Hannawalt of Winnemac passed away May 4th. Graveside services will be held at 1 p.m. Eastern Time Wednesday, May 13th at the Winnemac Cemetery, South Lawn Addition. Memorial contributions can be made to the Winnemac Fire Department in memory of 93-year-old Bonnie L. Hannawalt of Winnemac. 47-year-old Carrie Danielle Sloan of Fort Wayne, formerly of Knox, passed away May 5th. Friends will be received from 1 to 2 p.m. Central Time Thursday, May 14th at the Brayman & Son Memorial Chapel in Knox. Memorials may be made to the funeral home in memory of 47-year-old Carrie Danielle Sloan of Fort Wayne, formerly of Knox. 72-year-old Michael Edward Mike Cloud of Pulaski passed away May 7th. Visitation will take place from 3 to 7 p.m. Eastern Time Thursday, May 14th at Frayne Mortuary in Winnemac. Private family services will also be held at Frayne Mortuary. In lieu of flowers, memorial contributions may be made to Friends of Tippecanoe River State Park or the Cystic Fibrosis Foundation in memory of 72-year-old Michael Edward Mike Cloud of Pulaski. You can find complete obituary information online at WKVI.com.
2: From the Tri-County Weather Center, I'm Bill Banks on All News 1520 WKVI. 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Sunny and breezy with a high of 58 degrees. A wind out of the southwest gusting to 30 miles per hour. Tonight, partly cloudy and 31. Tomorrow, slight chance of snow. High near 40. Currently, it's 27 degrees. I'm Bill Banks. For your local forecast 24/7, visit WKVI.com.
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14: Tough loss for the Winnemac Warriors last night as they fell to Counts 12-2 early in five. Hutch Martin led the way for the Warriors with two hits, one RBI, brought one run across, but the Warriors fall short to Counts. In our game last night, the Culver Cavaliers beat the Oregon Davis Bobcats 11-9. I have our sports analyst Kevin Hannon here. Boy, the score, a lot of scoring here in this one tonight, Coach, but really the Bobcats were fighting. Close call there at the end, and then also interesting situation. We'll have to look up to see about the pitching change rule as there was a relief pitcher brought back in, Caleb McEwen. The Bobcats were a little unsure if you can do that. The Cavs said you can. They went ahead and finished the game. The Cavs got the win.
16: Yeah, it was just not really, if you were a fan of pitching and defense, tonight probably wasn't your kind of a game. But offensively, both teams did a nice job. We had a couple home runs from Jonas McEwen. We had doubles. We had singles. We had balls put in play that led to errors, defensive mistakes. So both offensive teams did a good job, and it was a heck of a fight for Oregon Davis to get back in the ballgame.
14: Our Stark County Co-op play of the game was that final strikeout by Caleb McEwen. Our Ashley Derrickson five-star player of the game was Jonas McEwen, who just had a heck of a night. Like you just said, Coach, one of them was that three-run homer, his first homer of the season. He had two in this game.
16: Yeah, he was that dude, and I told you how I like that word, but he was the dude tonight on the field.
14: Well, a big win for the Culver Cavs. They will see the Bobcats again tonight, this time at Oregon Davis. First pitch is scheduled for 5:30 Eastern, 4:30 Central. Is that your sports check? I'm Mitch Columbi. 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
17: AP News. I'm Ed Donahue. President Trump left the White House on his way to China. He was asked about the prospects for a deal with Iran to end the war.
18: We'll be thinking about it on the flight, and we'll be thinking about it for the next little while, but we've beaten their militaries very soundly. That's over with. The blockade is very effective. It's been 100% effective. And one way or the other, it's going to work out very well.
17: The president downplayed differences with China's Xi Jinping over Iran.
18: We have a lot of things to discuss. I wouldn't say Iran is one of them, to be honest with you, because we have Iran very much under control.
17: Several Republican lawmakers are pushing back against the president's treatment of traditional U.S. allies during the Iran war. Here's the AP's Sagar Magani.
19: Pentagon Chief Pete Hegseth got an earful from two congressional panels about the president's treatment of NATO allies and others.
22: America first has never meant America alone.
24: America first does not have to mean America alone.
19: Tom Cole in the House and John Kennedy in the Senate.
24: We need all the friends we can get.
19: Mitch McConnell says many European nations feel the U.S. is reducing its influence.
22: They're sort of on their own.
19: While Democrat Chris Coons says Russia, China, and North Korea are working together in the Middle East and beyond.
25: And so if our adversaries are increasingly aligned, I think a core question is,
24: are we?
19: Sagar Meghani, Washington.
0: A Congressional Budget Office analysis says President Trump's plan to put weapons in space, called the Golden Dome for America Missile Defense Program, is estimated to cost much more than he originally said. A pair of South Florida wildfires that torched thousands of acres in the Everglades over the weekend are spreading. The Memphis Grizzlies say forward Brandon Clark has died. He was 29. More information at apnews.com. This is AP News. The leader of Lebanon's militant Hezbollah group is calling on the government to withdraw from the direct talks with Israel.
1: Naim Qassem says in a letter directed to Hezbollah group officials that direct negotiations benefit Israel and that they are concessions by Lebanese authorities. He said Lebanon's government should instead resort to indirect negotiations with Tel Aviv, as in previous years, such as when a ceasefire was reached in November 2024. Lebanon and Israel are scheduled to hold 2 days of talks in Washington starting Thursday in an attempt to end the latest fighting that broke out 2 months ago following the Iran war and discuss the future of relations between the two sides that have been at war since Israel was created in 1948. I'm Charles Diladesma.
0: A man pleaded guilty to an auto break-in last year in Atlanta that police say resulted in the theft of unreleased music by Beyonce. News outlets say Kevin Evans was sentenced to 2 years in prison. I'm Ed Donahue, AP News.
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23: Is it like COVID? I'm Donette Cruz. You're listening to Network Indiana. The World Health Organization says there's no sign of a wider hantavirus outbreak after passengers left the cruise ship tied to the illness. At least six states are tracking people who may have been exposed. And Eli Lilly CEO Dave Ricks says part of Lilly's role is responding when a crisis hits.
25: If hantavirus becomes transmissible between humans, which is not really clear it is, that would be a problem. And so we would go to work on that just like we did COVID. The other thing it teaches us, though, is speed.
23: Rick spoke Tuesday after a company celebration marking 150 years in medicine. Indiana is not one of the states currently monitoring hantavirus. About 90 workers in Indianapolis have also lost their jobs after a layoff at a nonprofit that helps connect older adults and people with disabilities. CICOA Aging and In-Home Solutions confirmed the cuts in a WARN notice filed with the state of Indiana. The nonprofit provides caregiving support and case management services across the state. Indianapolis nurse Brandy Moorhead saw over 60 doctors for debilitating neurological symptoms and was repeatedly told her physical pain was simply anxiety.
26: I think I've been in pretty much every hospital here within an hour of Indianapolis. Kind of always got that same answer of you're young, it's anxiety. Anxiety can present very different in a lot of people and can manifest in physical symptoms.
23: Brandy eventually fought for specialized testing that proved she was battling Lyme disease and four other co-infections. May is National Lyme Disease Awareness Month. And Indiana's housing market hits a multi-year peak from April of 2026, with new listings reaching their highest level since 2019 and sales outpacing 2025 figures. Despite a median price increase to $274,000, falling mortgage rates and growing inventory have actually boosted buyer purchasing power and reduced time on the market, driving 50 of 92 counties towards positive growth. I'm Jeanette Cruz. 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
2: 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Sunny and breezy with a high of 58 degrees. A wind out of the southwest gusting to 30 miles per hour. Tonight, partly cloudy and 31. Tomorrow, slight chance of snow. High near 40. Currently, it's 27 degrees. I'm Bill Banks. 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
11: ABC News, I'm Michelle Franzen. Before leaving for China, President Trump pushing back on criticism over the cost of the war with Iran and its impact on Americans, saying he believes the spike in inflation is temporary. ABC's Karen Travers asking the president about his economic policies.
12: The president promised to bring inflation down. It's now at its highest level in 3 years. Are your policies not working? What's happening?
13: My policies are working incredibly. If you go back to just before the war, for the last 3 months, inflation was at 1.7%. Now, we had a choice. Let these lunatics have a nuclear weapon. If you want to do that, then you're a stupid person, and you happen to be. I mean, I know you very well.
1: The Pentagon now estimating the war has cost $29 billion so far. The Senate confirmed Kevin Warsh today to serve as a member of the Federal Reserve Board of Governors. Another vote set to take place later this week on Warsh's nomination to become the next Fed Reserve Chair after Jerome Powell's term ended. Stocks down in afternoon trading. This is ABC News. Federal prosecutors filing criminal charges against two foreign companies and an employee of the cargo ship Dolly that slammed into Baltimore's Key Bridge 2 years ago, causing it to collapse.
6: The Justice Department says when the Dolly suffered a power outage, its fuel pump generators could not restart in time for the ship to avoid the Key Bridge.
14: We allege that the possibility of such a catastrophic power failure should have been no surprise to Synergy.
6: The Justice Department's Adam Gustafson says that's because Synergy, the ship's operator, and its technical operator were using improper fuel pumps and lied about it to the Coast Guard. Synergy says the NTSB's concluded that Synergy and its crew were not the causes. Ryan Clark, ABC News.
1: Six construction workers on the span died in that collapse. Heat advisories stretch across western and mountain states for a third straight day. An extreme heat warning is in place for Phoenix. Temperatures rising to 108 degrees. A heat advisory also in Central California due to triple-digit temperatures. Michelle Franzen, ABC News.
15: This is the story of the one. As the purchasing manager at a manufacturing plant, she knows the only thing more important than having the right safety gear is having it there when you need it. That's why she partners with Grainger for auto reordering, so her team members can count on her to have cut-resistant gloves on hand, and each shift can run safely and efficiently.

0: showers and thunderstorms expected this evening in Indiana. Cody Moore is a meteorologist at the National Weather Service in Indianapolis.
1: So we do have a marginal risk for some strong storms in far northwest portions of central Indiana. Since it is coming in during the overnight hours, we will likely see a weakening trend as they push through the region.
0: He says the best threats for any strong storms are likely to affect areas like Lafayette, Kokomo, and other portions of far northern Indiana. Inside Eli Lilly today, leaders celebrating the company's 150th anniversary. Lilly started in 1876 with just three employees. Ryan Hedrick reports.
2: A century and a half later, Lilly has grown from a Hoosier powerhouse into a global leader developing medicines for diabetes, cancer, and other diseases. Governor Mike Braun is joining Lilly's CEO Dave Ricks in a fireside chat to talk about the company's impact on medicine and Indiana. Reporting from Eli Lilly, Ryan Hedrick, Network Indiana.
0: $4.31 a gallon is the Indiana gas average today, according to AAA. That's down a few cents from where it was Monday. A superintendent is on administrative leave after being charged in an off-campus incident last month that sent a woman to the hospital. Western Wayne Superintendent Kelly Plank is now facing a felony charge. Indiana Pacers President of Basketball Operations Kevin Pritchard said he's sorry for not doing enough to get the Pacers a top pick in the draft lottery, but Pacer guard Tyrese Halliburton told NBA on Prime that he appreciates the apology to an extent.
3: I didn't think he had to, like, apologize. They take a calculated risk, and, you know, I'm still rolling with the decision. I'm excited to add Zoo to our crew, and I think we're going to be really good alongside of him, so I'm still really excited about our group.
0: Halliburton talking about getting ready to work with center Ivica Zubats, who they got in a trade from the LA Clippers. I'm Chan Herrick, and you're listening to Network Indiana.
4: 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They develop a special kind of player that every team needs, a glue guy.
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5: High school sports are where glue guys have a chance to develop, where they learn that intangibles are just as important as skill.
4: Developing glue guys is one of the things that makes high school sports essential. 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I'm IHSAA Commissioner Paul Nydick. 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This is celebrating their impact. This is honoring their pride. This is your IHSAA.
7: 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Sunny and breezy with a high of 58 degrees. A wind out of the southwest gusting to 30 miles per hour. Tonight, partly cloudy and 31. Tomorrow, slight chance of snow. High near 40. Currently, it's 27 degrees. I'm Bill Banks. 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
11: 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The closure of the Strait of Hormuz has caused oil and fertilizer shortages in part of the world, but here's a shortage that some did not expect. Ink. Manufacturers around the world are coping with dwindling supplies of petrochemicals used to make things like ink for packaging. It's so bad that Japan's biggest potato chip maker

0: switched to boring black and white lettering on its potato chip bag. On Wall Street, a sell-off in high-flying chip makers is driving the tech-heavy NASDAQ lower. It's down nearly 1%. The Dow is up 0.1%. The S&P is 0.25% lower. Erica Herskowitz, Bloomberg Radio.
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7: 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A field update from Southern Indiana. I'm Eric Pfeiffer. 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More rain last week in Southern Indiana has kept farmers out of the field for the most part, but J.R. Raisner in Ferdinand in DuBois County says it's starting to get dry.
8: Looks like we'll be back in doing some post-spraying, side dressing this week here. Weather looks favorable for that. Also this week we're out in D.C. Pushing for year-round E15, trying to get that across the finish line and give us a great win for corn farmers across the country.
7: Raisner is doing that work on E15 as part of his duties on the National Corn Board. The House is expected to take up a vote this week on year-round E15 legislation. Read more on this and get more on crop conditions around the state at HoosierAgToday.com. I'm Eric Pfeiffer.
9: Turning now to funeral arrangements. 93-year-old Bonnie L. Hannawalt of Winnemac passed away May 4th. Graveside services will be held at 1 p.m. Eastern Time Wednesday, May 13th at the Winnemac Cemetery, South Lawn Addition. Memorial contributions can be made to the Winnemac Fire Department in memory of 93-year-old Bonnie L. Hannawalt of Winnemac. 47-year-old Carrie Danielle Sloan of Fort Wayne, formerly of Knox, passed away May 5th. Friends will be received from 1 to 2 p.m. Central Time Thursday, May 14th at the Brayman & Son Memorial Chapel in Knox. Memorials may be made to the funeral home in memory of 47-year-old Carrie Danielle Sloan of Fort Wayne, formerly of Knox. 72-year-old Michael Edward Mike Cloud of Pulaski passed away May 7th. Visitation will take place from 3 to 7 p.m. Eastern Time Thursday, May 14th at Frayne Mortuary in Winnemac. Private family services will also be held at Frayne Mortuary. In lieu of flowers, memorial contributions may be made to Friends of Tippecanoe River State Park or the Cystic Fibrosis Foundation in memory of 72-year-old Michael Edward Mike Cloud of Pulaski. You can find complete obituary information online at WKVI.com.
7: 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Sunny and breezy with a high of 58 degrees. A wind out of the southwest gusting to 30 miles per hour. Tonight, partly cloudy and 31. Tomorrow, slight chance of snow. High near 40. Currently, it's 27 degrees. I'm Bill Banks. For your local forecast 24/7, visit WKVI.com.
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11: Network Indiana Sports, I'm Kirk Darling. Sometimes pro sports is all about risk. In the case of the Indiana Pacers, team president Kevin Pritchard says he had to take a risk to get a capable center in Ivica Zubats.
12: And I didn't feel like we were taking enough risks. And so we made a big trade for Tyrese. We made a big trade for Siakam. We felt like Zoo was the right risk. We're excited about this team.
11: Pritchard on the Pat McAfee Show. The risky trade did cost the Pacers their first round pick based on the results of the draft lottery. The Indiana Fever are on their way to L.A. They take on the Sparks tomorrow evening. They're coming off a season opening loss to the Dallas Wings. The team saying that everyone is healthy. Indianapolis Colts assistant GM Ed Dodds says Anthony Richardson is taking it all in stride after they couldn't find a trade partner for him this offseason.
13: I think you just up front say, hey, you know, we tried, we didn't, nothing materialized, but you're a professional, you have a job to do, and that's why you're here, and you're going to compete. And I mean, and I think Anthony knows too, it's only going to help him.
11: The Colts finished up rookie mini camp last weekend. Voluntary workouts continue at the Colts complex. Changes to qualifying for the Indianapolis 500. There will be 12 drivers vying for the pole on pole day this weekend. Also, cars ranked 10 through 15 on Saturday will have a chance to bump their way into the Fast 12 spots. Practice begins today. Major League Baseball.
14: Swinging a line drive, base hit in the right. That'll score Mansardo. That'll score Schneeman. Bazzetta on his way to third. And a two-strike, two-out, two-run single to right by Brian Rocchio.
11: That excitement in Cleveland last night as the Guardians beat the Angels 7-2. More action tonight as the Reds host the Nationals at GAB. The Cubs are on the road to face Atlanta. Network Indiana Sports, I'm Kirk Darling.
15: I'm John Saucier. Secretary for Pete Hegseth testifying before Senate Appropriations Subcommittee today about a $1.5 trillion defense budget request, and it comes as Iran continues to block ship traffic from moving through the Strait of Hormuz.
16: There are options for that should we go in that direction. There's a multitude of different directions should the president seek to go that way that we're prepared to operate on.
15: Iran says it has closed the strait because the U.S. continues to blockade its ports. President Trump will have Iran high on the agenda as he heads to Beijing to meet with Chinese President Xi Jinping. U.S. Ambassador to China David Perdue tells Fox News Channel he hopes China can come to the table and help the United States in dealing with Iran.
17: We've opened the door for China to help us with Iran. They get 45-48% of their oil through the Strait of Hormuz.
15: It's affecting gas prices in the U.S. AAA says we've gotten a regular on average $4.50 a gallon. America's listening to Fox News.
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23: Tuesday night, stormy night. I'm John Herrick. 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Showers and thunderstorms expected this evening in Indiana. Cody Moore is a meteorologist at the National Weather Service in Indianapolis.
24: So we do have a marginal risk for some strong storms in far northwest portions of central Indiana. Since it is coming in during the overnight hours, we will likely see a weakening trend as they push through the region.
23: He says the best threats for any strong storms are likely to affect areas like Lafayette, Kokomo, and other portions of far northern Indiana. Inside Eli Lilly today, leaders celebrating the company's 150th anniversary. Lilly started in 1876 with just three employees. Ryan Hedrick reports.
25: A century and a half later, Lilly has grown from a Hoosier powerhouse into a global leader developing medicines for diabetes, cancer, and other diseases. Governor Mike Braun is joining Lilly's CEO Dave Ricks in a fireside chat to talk about the company's impact on medicine and Indiana. Reporting from Eli Lilly, Ryan Hedrick, Network Indiana.
23: $4.31 a gallon is the Indiana gas average today, according to AAA. That's down a few cents from where it was Monday. A superintendent is on administrative leave after being charged in an off-campus incident last month that sent a woman to the hospital. Western Wayne Superintendent Kelly Plank is now facing a felony charge. Indiana Pacers President of Basketball Operations Kevin Pritchard said he's sorry for not doing enough to get the Pacers a top pick in the draft lottery, but Pacer guard Tyrese Halliburton told NBA on Prime that he appreciates the apology to an extent.
26: I didn't think he had to, like, apologize. They take a calculated risk, and, you know, I'm still rolling with the decision. I'm excited to add Zoo to our crew, and I think we're going to be really good alongside him, so I'm still really excited about our group.
23: Halliburton talking about getting ready to work with center Ivica Zubac, who they got in a trade from the LA Clippers. I'm John Herrick, and you're listening to Network Indiana.
27: 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They develop a special kind of player that every team needs, a glue guy.
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29: 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They're the players who are always willing to dive for a loose ball, take a charge, or keep the energy of the bench up. They're the element that keeps a team's chemistry intact.
28: High school sports are where glue guys have a chance to develop, where they learn that intangibles are just as important as skill.
27: Developing glue guys is one of the things that makes high school sports essential. 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I'm IHSAA Commissioner Paul Neidig. 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This is celebrating their impact. This is honoring their pride. This is your IHSAA.
30: 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Sunny and breezy with a high of 58 degrees. A wind out of the southwest gusting to 30 miles per hour. Tonight, partly cloudy and 31. Tomorrow, slight chance of snow. High near 40. Currently, it's 27 degrees. I'm Bill Banks. 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
0: 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The closure of the Strait of Hormuz has caused oil and fertilizer shortages in part of the world, but here's a shortage that some did not expect. Ink. Manufacturers around the world are coping with dwindling supplies of petrochemicals used to make things like ink for packaging. It's so bad that Japan's biggest potato chip maker has switched to boring black and white lettering on its potato chip bag. On Wall Street, a sell-off in high-flying chip makers is driving the tech-heavy Nasdaq lower. It's down nearly 1%. The Dow is up 0.1%. The S&P is 0.25% lower. Erica Herskowitz, Bloomberg Radio.
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7: 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More rain last week in Southern Indiana has kept farmers out of the field for the most part, but J.R. Raisner in Ferdinand in DuBois County says it's starting to get dry.
8: Looks like we'll be back in doing some post-spraying, side dressing this week here. Weather looks favorable for that. Also this week we're out in D.C. Pushing for year-round E15, trying to get that across the finish line and give us a great win for corn farmers across the country.
7: Raisner is doing that work on E15 as part of his duties on the National Corn Board. The House is expected to take up a vote this week on year-round E15 legislation. Read more on this and get more on crop conditions around the state at HoosierAgToday.com. I'm Eric Pfeiffer.
9: 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Sunny and breezy with a high of 58 degrees. A wind out of the southwest gusting to 30 miles per hour. Tonight, partly cloudy and 31. Tomorrow, slight chance of snow. High near 40. Currently, it's 27 degrees. I'm Bill Banks. For your local forecast 24/7, visit WKVI.com.
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13: Baseball action around the area last night. It was Counts over Winamac, 12-2. Triton defeated Argus 28-0. It was Warsaw 10, Plymouth nothing. Glenn defeated Elkhart 9-5, and North Miami over North Judson 19-7. The final there tonight. It's going to be Knox at 5-10 taking on Hebron at 10-8. Argus looking for their first win has Triton at 16-2. Bremen at 12-2 takes on South Central. Culver 3-8 has OD at 1-14. CMA and Valley, CMA comes in 7-6, Valley at 2-9. North Judson has North Miami again tonight, and Morgan Township at 11-8 takes on Glenn with a 14-4 record. Don't forget Friday night, our baseball game of the week for Max 98.3. We head to Four Winds Field. It's going to be a critical conference battle. Bremen takes on Glenn up there at Four Winds Field. We'll have the play-by-play for you. Starting at 7, our pregame starts at 6. The Max 98.3 game of the week, Friday night, Bremen versus Glenn. That's your sports check. You want your sports news 24/7, sportsthemax.net. That's where you go. Okay, you can go to the Facebook, too. That's Sports in the Max. Oh, yeah, podcasts, we got those, too. YouTube, Sports to the Max again. I'm Rusty Nixon, Max 98.3, part of the winning team at Kankakee Valley Broadcasting.
3: ABC News, I'm Michelle Franzen. Before leaving for China, President Trump pushing back on criticism over the cost of the war with Iran and its impact on Americans, saying he believes the spike in inflation is temporary. ABC's Karen Travers asking the president about his economic policies.
14: The president promised to bring inflation down. It's now at its highest level in 3 years. Are your policies not working? What's happening?
15: My policies are working incredibly. If you go back to just before the war, for the last 3 months, inflation was at 1.7%. Now, we had a choice. Let these lunatics have a nuclear weapon. If you want to do that, then you're a stupid person, and you happen to be. I mean, I know you very well.
3: The Pentagon now estimating the war has cost $29 billion so far. The Senate confirmed Kevin Warsh today to serve as a member of the Federal Reserve Board of Governors. Another vote set to take place later this week on Warsh's nomination to become the next Fed Reserve Chair after Jerome Powell's term ended. Stocks down in afternoon trading. This is ABC News. Federal prosecutors filing criminal charges against two foreign companies and an employee of the cargo ship Dolly that slammed into Baltimore's Key Bridge 2 years ago, causing it to collapse.
16: The Justice Department says when the Dolly suffered a power outage, its fuel pump generators could not restart in time for the ship to avoid the Key Bridge.
17: We allege that the possibility of such a catastrophic power failure should have been no surprise to Synergy.
16: The Justice Department's Adam Gustafson says that's because Synergy, the ship's operator, and its technical operator were using improper fuel pumps and lied about it to the Coast Guard. Synergy says the NTSB's concluded that Synergy and its crew were not the causes. Ryan Clark, ABC News.
3: Six construction workers on the span died in that collapse. Heat advisories stretch across western and mountain states for a third straight day. An extreme heat warning is in place for Phoenix. Temperatures rising to 108 degrees. A heat advisory also in Central California due to triple-digit temperatures. Michelle Franzen, ABC News.
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11: Tuesday night, stormy night. I'm John Herrick. 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Showers and thunderstorms expected this evening in Indiana. Cody Moore is a meteorologist at the National Weather Service in Indianapolis.
21: So we do have a marginal risk for some strong storms in far northwest portions of central Indiana. Since it is coming in during the overnight hours, we will likely see a weakening trend as they push through the region.
11: He says the best threats for any strong storms are likely to affect areas like Lafayette, Kokomo, and other portions of far northern Indiana. Inside Eli Lilly today.
0: today. Leaders celebrating the company's 150th anniversary. Lilly started in 1876 with just three employees. Ryan Hedrick reports.
1: A century and a half later, Lilly has grown from a Hoosier powerhouse into a global leader developing medicines for diabetes, cancer, and other diseases. Governor Mike Braun is joining Lilly's CEO Dave Ricks in a fireside chat to talk about the company's impact on medicine and Indiana. Reporting from Eli Lilly, Ryan Hedrick, Network Indiana.
0: $4.31 a gallon is the Indiana gas average today, according to AAA. That's down a few cents from where it was Monday. A superintendent is on administrative leave after being charged in an off-campus incident last month that sent a woman to the hospital. Western Wayne Superintendent Kelly Plank is now facing a felony charge. Indiana Pacers president of basketball operations, Kevin Pritchard, said he's sorry for not doing enough to get the Pacers a top pick in the draft lottery, but Pacer guard Tyrese Halliburton told NBA on Prime that he appreciates the apology to an extent.
22: I didn't think he had to, like, apologize. They take a calculated risk, and, you know, I'm still rolling with the decision. I'm excited to add Zoo to our crew, and I think we're going to be really good alongside him, so I'm still really excited about our group.
0: Halliburton talking about getting ready to work with center Ivica Zubac, who they got in a trade from the LA Clippers. I'm John Herrick, and you're listening to Network Indiana.
23: High school sports are unique compared to other youth sports programs. They develop a special kind of player that every team needs, a glue guy.
24: A glue guy's performance isn't measured in stats, and their impact doesn't show up on a highlight reel.
25: And girls can be glue guys, too. They're the players who are always willing to die for a loose ball, take a charge, or keep the energy of the bench up. They're the element that keeps a team's chemistry intact.
24: High school sports are where glue guys have a chance to develop, where they learn that intangibles are just as important as skill.
23: Developing glue guys is one of the things that makes high school sports essential. After they leave high school, glue guys are the teammates who help make businesses, families, and communities successful. I'm IHSAA Commissioner Paul Neidig. Buy a ticket to your school's athletic events and support high school sports, building up the glue guys we all need. This is celebrating their impact. This is honoring their pride. This is your IHSAA.
9: 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Sunny and breezy with a high of 58 degrees. A wind out of the southwest gusting to 30 miles per hour. Tonight, partly cloudy and 31. Tomorrow, slight chance of snow. High near 40. Currently, it's 27 degrees. I'm Bill Banks. 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
26: 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The closure of the Strait of Hormuz has caused oil and fertilizer shortages in part of the world, but here's a shortage that some did not expect. Ink. Manufacturers around the world are coping with dwindling supplies of petrochemicals used to make things like ink for packaging. It's so bad that Japan's biggest potato chip maker has switched to boring black and white lettering on its potato chip bag. On Wall Street, a sell-off in high-flying chip makers is driving the tech-heavy Nasdaq lower. It's down nearly 1%. The Dow is up 0.1%. The S&P is 0.25% lower. Erica Herskowitz, Bloomberg Radio.
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5: Yeah, I'm a physician assistant, and I will be specializing in orthopedic surgery here at the hospital.
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4: Ah.
5: So I've been out for 7 years, and I've been doing orthopedics ever since that time.
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7: 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I'm Eric Pfeiffer, and this is Hoosier Ag Today News, brought to you by the Purdue Extension Farm Stress Team. 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More rain last week in Southern Indiana has kept farmers out of the field for the most part, but J.R. Raisner in Ferdinand in DuBois County says it's starting to get dry.
8: Looks like we'll be back in doing some post-spraying, side dressing this week here. Weather looks favorable for that. Also this week we're out in D.C. Pushing for year-round E15, trying to get that across the finish line and give us a great win for corn farmers across the country.
7: Raisner is doing that work on E15 as part of his duties on the National Corn Board. The House is expected to take up a vote this week on year-round E15 legislation. Read more on this and get more on crop conditions around the state at HoosierAgToday.com. I'm Eric Pfeiffer.
13: Turning now to funeral arrangements. 93-year-old Bonnie L. Hannawalt of Winnemac passed away May 4th. Graveside services will be held at 1 p.m. Eastern Time Wednesday, May 13th at the Winnemac Cemetery, South Lawn Addition. Memorial contributions can be made to the Winnemac Fire Department in memory of 93-year-old Bonnie L. Hannawalt of Winnemac. 47-year-old Carrie Danielle Sloan of Fort Wayne, formerly of Knox, passed away May 5th. Friends will be received from 1 to 2 p.m. Central Time Thursday, May 14th at the Brayman & Son Memorial Chapel in Knox. Memorials may be made to the funeral home in memory of 47-year-old Carrie Danielle Sloan of Fort Wayne, formerly of Knox. 72-year-old Michael Edward Mike Cloud of Pulaski passed away May 7th. Visitation will take place from 3 to 7 p.m. Eastern Time Thursday, May 14th at Frayne Mortuary in Winnemac. Private family services will also be held at Frayne Mortuary. In lieu of flowers, memorial contributions may be made to Friends of Tippecanoe River State Park or the Cystic Fibrosis Foundation in memory of 72-year-old Michael Edward Mike Cloud of Pulaski. You can find complete obituary information online at WKVI.com.
9: From the Tri-County Weather Center, I'm Bill Banks on All News 1520 WKVI. 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Sunny and breezy with a high of 58 degrees. A wind out of the southwest gusting to 30 miles per hour. Tonight, partly cloudy and 31. Tomorrow, slight chance of snow. High near 40. Currently, it's 27 degrees. I'm Bill Banks. For your local forecast 24/7, visit WKVI.com.
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3: Tough loss for the Winnemac Warriors last night as they fell to Counts 12-2 early in five. Hutch Martin led the way for the Warriors with two hits, one RBI, brought one run across, but the Warriors fall short to Counts. In our game last night, the Culver Cavaliers beat the Oregon Davis Bobcats 11-9. I have our sports analyst Kevin Hannon here. Boy, the score, a lot of scoring here in this one tonight, Coach, but really the Bobcats were fighting. Close call there at the end, and then also interesting situation. We'll have to look up to see about the pitching change rule as there was a relief pitcher brought back in, Caleb McEwen. The Bobcats were a little unsure if you can do that. The Cavs said you can. They went ahead and finished the game. The Cavs got the win.
14: Yeah, it was just not really, if you were a fan of pitching and defense, tonight probably wasn't your kind of a game. But offensively, both teams did a nice job. We had a couple home runs from Jonas McEwen. We had doubles. We had singles. We had balls put in play that led to errors, defensive mistakes. So both offensive teams did a good job, and it was a heck of a fight for Oregon Davis to get back in the ballgame.
3: Our Stark County Co-op play of the game was that final strikeout by Caleb McEwen. Our Ashley Derrickson five-star player of the game was Jonas McEwen, who just had a heck of a night. Like you just said, Coach, one of them was that three-run homer, his first homer of the season. He had two in this game.
14: Yeah, he was that dude, and I told you how I like that word, but he was the dude tonight on the field.
3: Well, a big win for the Culver Cavs. They will see the Bobcats again tonight, this time at Oregon Davis. First pitch is scheduled for 5:30 Eastern, 4:30 Central. Is that your sports check? I'm Mitch Columbi. 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
15: AP News. I'm Ed Donahue. On Capitol Hill, FBI Director Kash Patel was asked about an article written in The Atlantic that reports he drinks excessively on the job.
16: Is it your testimony that those allegations are categorically false?
17: Unequivocally categorically false.
15: Maryland Democratic Senator Chris Van Hollen asked the question. Patel turned the tables on Van Hollen.
18: Baseless reports. The only person that was slinging margaritas in El Salvador on the taxpayer dollar with a convicted gangbanging rapist was you.
16: You know, the
18: only person that ran up a $7,000 bar tab in Washington, D.C. at the lobby bar
16: to me
18: was you.
15: It's a reference to a visit Van Hollen made last year to Kilmer Abrego Garcia while he was in jail following an immigration arrest in Maryland. President Trump says Iran will not be a key part of talks with China's Xi Jinping.
20: He's been a friend of mine. He's been somebody that we get along with. And I think you're going to see that good things are going to happen. This is going to be a very exciting trip. A lot of good things are going to happen.
15: Defense Secretary Pete Hegseth got bipartisan grilling on rising cost of the Iran war and the president's endgame. The president's Food and Drug Administration administrator is stepping down. Here's the AP's Sagar Magani.
27: Dr. Marty McCary led the FDA for just over a year.
28: This administration is not interested in continuing down the path of doing the same old things as we watch our nation's children get sicker.
27: But he had a rocky tenure with complaints from health executives, anti-abortion activists, and other Trump allies.
20: He was having some difficulty, but he's going to go on and he's going to do well.
27: The president will not say if he forced out McCary, who failed to win FDA staff confidence after mass layoffs and controversies where the agency's scientific principles appeared overridden by political interests, including those of Health Secretary Robert F. Kennedy Jr. Sagar Magani, Washington.
15: This is AP News. Ukrainian President Volodymyr Zelensky's ex-chief of staff is named as a suspect in a graft investigation.
0: Andriy Yermak is suspected in an alleged $10.5 million money laundering scheme, the agencies announced on Monday. He was the country's lead negotiator in talks with the US and left during the scandal that has threatened Zelensky's government. Meanwhile, Zelensky has met with the CEO of Palantir Technologies, part of Ukraine's growing cooperation with the US defense sector, as a three-day US brokered ceasefire that decreased the fighting but failed to stop it altogether ended Monday. I'm Charles Ledesma.
15: OpenAI CEO Sam Altman took the witness stand in Oakland, California to defend his business record in a trial pitting him against Elon Musk, rebutting testimony that disparaged his leadership at a pivotal time for the ChatGPT maker. Musk, the world's richest man, is seeking Altman's second ouster from the company leadership as part of a civil lawsuit. I'm Ed Donahue, AP News.
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11: Tuesday night, stormy night. I'm John Herrick. 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Showers and thunderstorms expected this evening in Indiana. Cody Moore is a meteorologist at the National Weather Service in Indianapolis.
22: So we do have a marginal risk for some strong storms in far northwest portions of central Indiana. Since it is coming in during the overnight hours, we will likely see a weakening trend as they push through the region.
11: He says the best threats for any strong storms are likely to affect areas like Lafayette, Kokomo, and other portions of far northern Indiana. Inside Eli Lilly today, leaders celebrating the company's 150th anniversary. Lilly started in 1876 with just three employees. Ryan Hedrick reports.
23: A century and a half later, Lilly has grown from a Hoosier powerhouse into a global leader developing medicines for diabetes, cancer, and other diseases. Governor Mike Braun is joining Lilly's CEO Dave Ricks in a fireside chat to talk about the company's impact on medicine and Indiana. Reporting from Eli Lilly, Ryan Hedrick, Network Indiana.
11: $4.31 a gallon is the Indiana gas average today, according to AAA. That's down a few cents from where it was Monday. A superintendent is on administrative leave after being charged in an off-campus incident last month that sent a woman to the hospital. Western Wayne Superintendent Kelly Plank is now facing a felony charge. Indiana Pacers President of Basketball Operations Kevin Pritchard said he's sorry for not doing enough to get the Pacers a top pick in the draft lottery, but Pacer guard Tyrese Halliburton told NBA on Prime that he appreciates the apology to an extent.
24: I didn't think he had to, like, apologize. They take a calculated risk, and, you know, I'm still rolling with the decision. I'm excited to add Zoo to our crew, and I think we're going to be really good alongside him, so I'm still really excited about our group.
11: Halliburton talking about getting ready to work with center Ivica Zubac, who they got in a trade from the L.A. Clippers. I'm John Herrick, and you're listening to Network Indiana.
25: High school sports are unique compared to other youth sports programs. They develop a special kind of player that every team needs, a glue guy.
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29: 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They're the players who are always willing to dive for a loose ball, take a charge, or keep the energy of the bench up. They're the element that keeps a team's chemistry intact.
26: High school sports are where glue guys have a chance to develop, where they learn that intangibles are just as important as skill.
25: Developing glue guys is one of the things that makes high school sports essential. 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I'm IHSAA Commissioner Paul Neidig. 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This is celebrating their impact. This is honoring their pride. This is your IHSAA.
4: 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Sunny and breezy with a high of 58 degrees. A wind out of the southwest gusting to 30 miles per hour. Tonight, partly cloudy and 31. Tomorrow, slight chance of snow. High near 40. Currently, it's 27 degrees. I'm Bill Banks. 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
6: 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The closure of the Strait of Hormuz has caused oil and fertilizer shortages in part of the world, but here's a shortage that some did not expect. Ink. Manufacturers around the world are coping with dwindling supplies of petrochemicals used to make things like ink for packaging. It's so bad that Japan's biggest potato chip maker has switched to boring black and white lettering on its potato chip bag. On Wall Street, a sell-off in high-flying chip makers is driving the tech-heavy Nasdaq lower. It's down nearly 1%. The Dow is up 0.1%. The S&P is 0.25% lower. Erica Herskowitz, Bloomberg Radio.
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34: ABC News, I'm Michelle Franzen.
0: Pentagon officials testifying again today in support of a $1.4 trillion defense spending budget for next year, telling lawmakers the war in Iran has cost $29 billion so far. ABC's Jay O'Brien says it's renewed calls for congressional approval.
1: Up here on Capitol Hill, there are growing questions about A, that dollar figure, and B, what Congress's role should be, because we're well past that window, that 60-day window, when the White House needed to, by law, go to Congress and get authorization for military action in Iran. The White House says it no longer needs to seek that authorization because the initial conflict in their understanding and what they are saying publicly is over because there's currently a ceasefire.
0: 18 passengers from the Dutch cruise ship hit with the hantavirus outbreak remain in quarantine at facilities in Nebraska and Georgia. Kansas officials say they're monitoring three people who had a high risk of exposure to a person with the Andes strain. This is ABC News. Officials in Denver publicly identified the man who breached airport security last weekend, walking on a runway while a Frontier Airlines jet was taking off.
2: Denver's chief medical examiner says her office has identified the man as 41-year-old Michael Mott, and it's been determined it was suicide when he scaled an airport perimeter fence and walked in front of a Frontier Airlines plane departing for Los Angeles. Denver Airport CEO Phil Washington.
3: It took approximately 15 seconds for this person to jump over the 8-foot fence topped with barbed wire.
2: He says airport staff did get an intrusion alarm, but when they looked, they only saw a pack of deer outside the perimeter fence. Alex Stone, ABC News.
0: Extreme heat keeping its grip on western states with heat advisories and warnings in place all week. Phoenix set to reach 108 degrees. Triple-digit temperatures also in store for Central California. Michelle Franzen, ABC News.
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11: Heavy rain supposed to fall at times across Indiana this evening. This is Network Indiana. I'm John Herrick. Here are more specifics from Cody Moore at the National Weather Service in Indianapolis.
22: The best threat for any strong storm with gusty winds would likely be closer to Lafayette and Kokomo. But even closer down to the I-70 corridor in Indianapolis, wouldn't be surprised if we saw some gusty winds.
11: He says these storms will weaken as they move through the area. Stormy weather also expected at some point this weekend. Police say they arrested a man on Monday afternoon accused of vandalizing the Jasper Public Library.

0: troops have secured the area, and the roadway around the crash site has been blocked off.
1: At least one person didn't survive the crash, and police are figuring out what caused it. Jake McDaniel, Network Indiana.
2: Today was Eli Lilly and Company's 150th anniversary celebration. Former Governor Eric Holcomb was there.
3: Impossible to quantify Lilly's impact on an individual, on families, on communities, on the state as a whole. They're literally growing roots in all of 92 counties.
2: Indianapolis Mayor Joe Hogsett says this week is Eli Lilly and Company Week. And Ephraim Owens is a former contestant on The Voice. He will perform America the Beautiful during pre-race ceremonies for this year's Indy 500. Owens sang the same song at last year's Indy 500, and he is from Indianapolis. I'm John Herrick, and you're listening to Network Indiana.
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6: From the Tri-County Weather Center, I'm Bill Banks on All News 1520 WKVI. 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Sunny and breezy with a high of 58 degrees. A wind out of the southwest gusting to 30 miles per hour. Tonight, partly cloudy and 31. Tomorrow, slight chance of snow, high near 40. Currently, it's 27 degrees. I'm Bill Banks. For your local forecast 24/7, visit WKVI.com.
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2: This is a Bloomberg Money Minute. The big story today, inflation, which accelerated in April, mostly at the gas pump, but also food and rents were higher too. Consumer prices last month up 3.8% year over year. That's the fastest pace in 3 years. And that sent stocks mostly lower and oil higher. The Dow gaining 56 points, but the NASDAQ down 186 on a sell-off in chip stocks. The S&P lower by 12. With the Strait of Hormuz still closed to tanker traffic, oil was up 4%, closing just above $102 a barrel. Meantime, AAA says the average price of a gallon of regular gas nationwide, $4.50. Shares of Wendy's up 17% after the Financial Times said a private equity firm considering taking the burger chain private. And no deal. Jack Daniel's maker Brown-Forman rejecting a $15 billion takeover offer from rival Sazerac, the maker of Southern Comfort, Svedka, vodka, Buzzballs, and lots more, according to the Wall Street Journal. Tom Busby, Bloomberg Radio.
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5: 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More rain last week in Southern Indiana has kept farmers out of the field for the most part, but J.R. Racener in Ferdinand in DuBois County says it's starting to get dry.
6: Looks like we'll be back in doing some post-spraying, side dressing this week here. Weather looks favorable for that. Also this week we're out in D.C. Pushing for year-round E15, trying to get that across the finish line and give us a great win for corn farmers across the country.
5: Racener is doing that work on E15 as part of his duties on the National Corn Board. The House is expected to take up a vote this week on year-round E15 legislation. Read more on this and get more on crop conditions around the state at HoosierAgToday.com. I'm Eric Pfeiffer.
7: Turning now to funeral arrangements. 93-year-old Bonnie L. Hannawalt of Winnemac passed away May 4th. Graveside services will be held at 1 p.m. Eastern Time Wednesday, May 13th at the Winnemac Cemetery, South Lawn Addition. Memorial contributions can be made to the Winnemac Fire Department in memory of 93-year-old Bonnie L. Hannawalt of Winnemac. 47-year-old Carrie Danielle Sloan of Fort Wayne, formerly of Knox, passed away May 5th. Friends will be received from 1 to 2 p.m. Central Time Thursday, May 14th at the Brayman & Son Memorial Chapel in Knox. Memorials may be made to the funeral home in memory of 47-year-old Carrie Danielle Sloan of Fort Wayne, formerly of Knox. 72-year-old Michael Edward Mike Cloud of Pulaski passed away May 7th. Visitation will take place from 3 to 7 p.m. Eastern Time Thursday, May 14th at Frayne Mortuary in Winnemac. Private family services will also be held at Frayne Mortuary. In lieu of flowers, memorial contributions may be made to Friends of Tippecanoe River State Park or the Cystic Fibrosis Foundation in memory of 72-year-old Michael Edward Mike Cloud of Pulaski. You can find complete obituary information online at WKVI.com.
8: 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Sunny and breezy with a high of 58 degrees, a wind out of the southwest gusting to 30 miles per hour. Tonight, partly cloudy and 31. Tomorrow, slight chance of snow, high near 40. Currently, it's 27 degrees. I'm Bill Banks. For your local forecast 24/7, visit WKVI.com.
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12: Network Indiana Sports, I'm Nathaniel Finch. Day one of practice at the Indianapolis Motor Speedway in preparation for the Indy 500. Two-time race winner Joseph Newgarden describes the approach to the first day on the track.
13: I don't have a crystal ball, but you know, if we get an opportunity like we did last year, I think we'll be in a good spot. Every year is different, though. You know, there's what worked last year might not work this year. I'm always thinking that. So, you know, today we'll just get our we'll get our feet wet and see how things feel, and then hopefully adjust from there with a good car.
12: That's from the Indy Star. A tough blow for the Indiana Pacers, losing their lottery pick as it falls to number 5 and subsequently heads to the Clippers. But Pacers president of basketball operations Kevin Pritchard says he doesn't regret the move that brought in Ivica Zubac.
14: I'm not sorry about doing the trade. I felt like that was the right trade at the right time. What I felt for is Mr. Simon, like 37 years in the draft, or, you know, 37 years. And not moving up once, it's just tough. And I felt like we were due a little luck. You have to take risk.
12: That's from the Pat McAfee Show. The Indiana Fever head out west for a one-off against the LA Sparks. That takes place late tomorrow night. Then Indiana comes back home on Friday night. Fever head coach Stephanie White on the wonky schedule.
15: It's crazy scheduling to go out for a one-off when you're crossing three time zones. You know, I don't know that you see this in other sports leagues that have more teams. So we'll go out a day early. We'll get adjusted. We got to come back and play, you know, 48 hours later. So, you know, we'll have to come back and prioritize rest on our day in between and then be locked in to prep for Washington on Friday.
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16: News. I'm Tom Bergotti. President Trump is flying to China, where he'll meet with Premier Xi Jinping. Fox's Aisha Hosni reports.
17: The president has already said the agenda with him and Xi has changed by a lot because of the Iran conflict. In fact, the administration and the U.S. ambassador to China, David Perdue, telling us that they do want Xi to almost put pressure on Iran because China is the number one buyer of Iranian oil.
16: Well, tensions are rising between the U.S. and Iran again after President Trump said the ceasefire is on life support. Fox's Trey Yinks is in Tel Aviv.
18: The Middle East is bracing for the possibility that the region returns to war in the days ahead. The Speaker of Iran's parliament, Mohammed Khalibaf, posted to X saying our armed forces are ready to deliver a well-deserved response to any aggression.
16: Pentagon officials say the war has cost at least $29 billion. America's listening to Fox News.
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0: Heavy rain supposed to fall at times across Indiana this evening. This is Network Indiana. I'm John Herrick. Here are more specifics from Cody Moore at the National Weather Service in Indianapolis.
1: The best threat for any strong storm with gusty winds would likely be closer to Lafayette and Kokomo. But even closer down to the I-70 corridor in Indianapolis, wouldn't be surprised if we saw some gusty winds.
0: He says these storms will weaken as they move through the area. Stormy weather also expected at some point this weekend. Police say they arrested a man on Monday afternoon accused of vandalizing the Jasper Public Library back on May 6th. They claim that Deontay Wigodinski shattered two windows and attempted to cause additional damage. He was charged with obstruction of justice, criminal mischief, and false informing. Investigators say he got rid of the clothes he was wearing and provided false statements to officers. A fatal crash in Plainfield, Jake McDaniel reports.
2: It was a mess out at the intersection of Estate Road and Stout Heritage Parkway early Tuesday. Plainfield police got there just before 9 o'clock and they found
23: two vehicles involved in the collision.
2: Deputy Chief of Support Ryan Salisbury says both of them were badly damaged.
23: Officers have secured the area and the roadway around the crash site has been blocked off.
2: At least one person didn't survive the crash and police are figuring out what caused it. Jake McDaniel, Network Indiana.
0: Today was Eli Lilly and Company's 150th anniversary celebration. Former Governor Eric Holcomb was there.
24: Impossible to quantify Lilly's impact on an individual, on families, on communities, on the state as a whole. They're literally growing roots in all of 92 counties.
0: Indianapolis Mayor Joe Hogsett says this week is Eli Lilly and Company Week. And Ephraim Owens is a former contestant on The Voice. He will perform America the Beautiful during pre-race ceremonies for this year's Indy 500. Owens sang the same song at last year's Indy 500, and he is from Indianapolis. I'm John Herrick, and you're listening to Network Indiana.
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27: From the Tri-County Weather Center, I'm Bill Banks on All News 1520 WKVI. 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Sunny and breezy with a high of 58 degrees. A wind out of the southwest gusting to 30 miles per hour. Tonight, partly cloudy and 31. Tomorrow, slight chance of snow, high near 40. Currently, it's 27 degrees. I'm Bill Banks. For your local forecast 24/7, visit WKVI.com.
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0: This is a Bloomberg Money Minute. The big story today, inflation, which accelerated in April, mostly at the gas pump, but also food and rents were higher too. Consumer prices last month up 3.8% year over year. That's the fastest pace in 3 years. And that sent stocks mostly lower and oil higher. The Dow gaining 56 points, but the Nasdaq down 186 on a sell-off in chip stocks. The S&P lower by 12. With the Strait of Hormuz still closed to tanker traffic, oil was up 4%, closing just above $102 a barrel. Meantime, AAA says the average price of a gallon of regular gas nationwide, $4.50. Shares of Wendy's up 17% after the Financial Times said a private equity firm considering taking the burger chain private. And no deal. Jack Daniel's maker Brown Forman rejecting a $15 billion takeover offer from rival Sazerac, the maker of Southern Comfort, Svedka, vodka, Buzzballs, and lots more, according to the Wall Street Journal. Tom Busby, Bloomberg Radio.
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5: 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I'm Eric Pfeiffer, and this is Hoosier Ag Today News, brought to you by the Purdue Extension Farm Stress Team. 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More rain last week in Southern Indiana has kept farmers out of the field for the most part, but J.R. Reisner in Ferdinand in DuBois County says it's starting to get dry.
6: Looks like we'll be back in doing some post-spraying, side dressing this week here. Weather looks favorable for that. Also this week we're out in D.C. Pushing for year-round E15, trying to get that across the finish line and give us a great win for corn farmers across the country.
5: Reisner is doing that work on E15 as part of his duties on the National Corn Board. The House is expected to take up a vote this week on year-round E15 legislation. Read more on this and get more on crop conditions around the state at HoosierAgToday.com. I'm Eric Pfeiffer.
7: From the Tri-County Weather Center, I'm Bill Banks on All News 1520 WKVI. 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Sunny and breezy with a high of 58 degrees. A wind out of the southwest gusting to 30 miles per hour. Tonight, partly cloudy and 31. Tomorrow, slight chance of snow, high near 40. Currently, it's 27 degrees. I'm Bill Banks. For your local forecast 24/7, visit WKVI.com.
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13: Baseball action around the area last night. It was Counts over Winamac 12-2. Triton defeated Argus 28-0.

0: 60-day window when the White House needed to, by law, go to Congress and get authorization for military action in Iran. The White House says it no longer needs to seek that authorization because the initial conflict in their understanding and what they are saying publicly is over because there's currently a ceasefire.
1: 18 passengers from the Dutch cruise ship hit with the hantavirus outbreak remain in quarantine at facilities in Nebraska and Georgia. Kansas officials say they're monitoring three people who had a high risk of exposure to a person with the Andy strain. This is ABC News. Officials in Denver publicly identified the man who breached airport security last weekend, walking on a runway while a Frontier Airlines jet was taking off.
2: Denver's chief medical examiner says her office has identified the man as 41-year-old Michael Mott, and it's been determined it was suicide when he scaled an airport perimeter fence and walked in front of a Frontier Airlines plane departing for Los Angeles. Denver Airport CEO Phil Washington.
3: It took approximately 15 seconds for this person to jump over the 8-foot fence topped with barbed wire.
2: He says airport staff did get an intrusion alarm, but when they looked, they only saw a pack of deer outside the perimeter fence. Alex Stone, ABC News.
1: Extreme heat keeping its grip on western states with heat advisories and warnings in place all week. Phoenix set to reach 108 degrees. Triple-digit temperatures also in store for Central California. Michelle Franzen, ABC News.
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8: Heavy rain supposed to fall at times across Indiana this evening. This is Network Indiana. I'm John Herrick. Here are more specifics from Cody Moore at the National Weather Service in Indianapolis.
9: The best threat for any strong storm with gusty winds would likely be closer to Lafayette and Kokomo. But even closer down to the I-70 corridor in Indianapolis, wouldn't be surprised if we saw some gusty winds.
8: He says these storms will weaken as they move through the area. Stormy weather also expected at some point this weekend. Police say they arrested a man on Monday afternoon accused of vandalizing the Jasper Public Library back on May 6th. They claim that Deontay Wigodinski shattered two windows and attempted to cause additional damage. He was charged with obstruction of justice, criminal mischief, and false informing. Investigators say he got rid of the clothes he was wearing and provided false statements to officers. A fatal crash in Plainfield, Jake McDaniel reports.
10: It was a mess out at the intersection of a state road and Stout Heritage Parkway early Tuesday. Plainfield police got there just before 9 o'clock, and they found
11: two vehicles were involved in the collision.
10: Deputy Chief of Support Ryan Salisbury says both of them were badly damaged.
11: Officers have secured the area, and the roadway around the crash site has been blocked off.
10: At least one person didn't survive the crash, and police are figuring out what caused it. Jake McDaniel, Network Indiana.
8: Today was Eli Lilly and Company's 150th anniversary celebration. Former Governor Eric Holcomb was there.
12: Impossible to quantify Lilly's impact on an individual, on families, on communities, on the state as a whole. They're literally growing roots in all of 92 counties.
8: Indianapolis Mayor Joe Hogsett says this week is Eli Lilly and Company Week. And Ephraim Owens is a former contestant on The Voice. He will perform America the Beautiful during pre-race ceremonies for this year's Indy 500. Owens sang the same song at last year's Indy 500, and he is from Indianapolis. I'm John Herrick, and you're listening to Network Indiana.
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1: From the Tri-County Weather Center, I'm Bill Banks on All News 1520 WKVI. 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Sunny and breezy with a high of 58 degrees. A wind out of the southwest gusting to 30 miles per hour. Tonight, partly cloudy and 31. Tomorrow, slight chance of snow, high near 40. Currently, it's 27 degrees. I'm Bill Banks. For your local forecast 24/7, visit WKVI.com.
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6: This is a Bloomberg Money Minute. The big story today, inflation, which accelerated in April, mostly at the gas pump, but also food, and rents were higher too. Consumer prices last month up 3.8% year over year. That's the fastest pace in 3 years, and that sent stocks mostly lower and oil higher. The Dow gaining 56 points, but the NASDAQ down 186 on a sell-off in chip stocks. The S&P lower by 12. With the Strait of Hormuz still closed to tanker traffic, oil was up 4%, closing just above $102 a barrel. Meantime, AAA says the average price of a gallon of regular gas nationwide, $4.50. Shares of Wendy's up 17% after the Financial Times said a private equity firm considering taking the burger chain private. And no deal. Jack Daniels maker Brown-Forman rejecting a $15 billion takeover offer from rival Sazerac, the maker of Southern Comfort, Svedka, vodka, Buzzballs, and lots more, according to the Wall Street Journal. Tom Busby, Bloomberg Radio.
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6: 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I'm Eric Pfeiffer, and this is Hoosier Ag Today News, brought to you by the Purdue Extension Farm Stress Team. 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More rain last week in Southern Indiana has kept farmers out of the field for the most part, but J.R. Raisner in Ferdinand in DuBois County says it's starting to get dry.
19: Looks like we'll be back in doing some post-spraying, side dressing this week here. Weather looks favorable for that. Also this week we're out in D.C. Pushing for year-round E15, trying to get that across the finish line and give us a great win for corn farmers across the country.
6: Raisner is doing that work on E15 as part of his duties on the National Corn Board. The House is expected to take up a vote this week on year-round E15 legislation. Read more on this and get more on crop conditions around the state at HoosierAgToday.com. I'm Eric Pfeiffer.
20: Turning now to funeral arrangements. 93-year-old Bonnie L. Hanawalt of Winnemac passed away May 4th. Graveside services will be held at 1 p.m. Eastern Time Wednesday, May 13th at the Winnemac Cemetery, South Lawn Addition. Memorial contributions can be made to the Winnemac Fire Department in memory of 93-year-old Bonnie L. Hanawalt of Winnemac. 47-year-old Carrie Danielle Sloan of Fort Wayne, formerly of Knox, passed away May 5th. Friends will be received from 1 to 2 p.m. Central Time Thursday, May 14th at the Brayman & Son Memorial Chapel in Knox. Memorials may be made to the funeral home in memory of 47-year-old Carrie Danielle Sloan of Fort Wayne, formerly of Knox. 72-year-old Michael Edward Mike Cloud of Pulaski passed away May 7th. Visitation will take place from 3 to 7 p.m. Eastern Time Thursday, May 14th at Frayne Mortuary in Winnemac. Private family services will also be held at Frayne Mortuary. In lieu of flowers, memorial contributions may be made to Friends of Tippecanoe River State Park or the Cystic Fibrosis Foundation in memory of 72-year-old Michael Edward Mike Cloud of Pulaski. You can find complete obituary information online at WKVI.com.
1: From the Tri-County Weather Center, I'm Bill Banks on All News 1520 WKVI. 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Sunny and breezy with a high of 58 degrees. A wind out of the southwest gusting to 30 miles per hour. Tonight, partly cloudy and 31. Tomorrow, slight chance of snow, high near 40. Currently, it's 27 degrees. I'm Bill Banks. For your local forecast 24/7, visit WKVI.com.
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22: Tough loss for the Winnemac Warriors last night as they fell to Counts 12-2 early in five. Hutch Martin led the way for the Warriors with two hits, one RBI, brought one run across, but the Warriors fall short to Counts. In our game last night, the Culver Cavaliers beat the Oregon Davis Bobcats 11-9. I have our sports analyst Kevin Hannon here. Boy, the score, a lot of scoring here in this one tonight, Coach, but really the Bobcats were fighting. Close call there at the end, and then also interesting situation. We'll have to look up to see about the pitching change rule as there was a relief pitcher brought back in, Caleb McEwen. The Bobcats were a little unsure if you can do that. The Cavs said you can. They went ahead and finished the game. The Cavs got the win.
23: Yeah, it was just not really, if you were a fan of pitching and defense, tonight probably wasn't your kind of a game. But offensively, both teams did a nice job. We had a couple home runs from Jonas McCune. We had doubles. We had singles. We had balls put in play that led to errors, defensive mistakes. So both offensive teams did a good job, and it was a heck of a fight for Oregon Davis to get back in the ballgame.
22: Our Stark County Co-op play of the game was that final strikeout by Caleb McCune. Our Ashley Derrickson five-star player of the game was Jonas McCune, who just had a heck of a night. Like you just said, Coach, one of them was that three-run homer, his first homer of the season. He had two in this game.
23: Yeah, he was that dude, and I told you how I like that word, but he was the dude tonight on the field.
22: Well, a big win for the Culver Cavs. They will see the Bobcats again tonight, this time at Oregon Davis. First pitch is scheduled for 5:30 Eastern, 4:30 Central. Is that your sports check? I'm Mitch Columbi. 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
0: AP News, I'm Ben Thomas. The impact of the Iran war is showing up in economic data. Sagar Magani reports consumer prices soared last month on rising energy prices.
7: The Labor Department's Consumer Price Index jumped 3.8% from April a year ago. On a month-to-month basis, they rose 0.6% from March. Gas prices were up 5.4%. Still, so-called core prices, which leave out food and energy, rose relatively modestly, suggesting the energy price spike is not spilling over much into other costs. Yesterday, President Trump said once the war ends,
8: you're going to see gasoline and oil drop like a rock.
7: But for now, Americans are getting squeezed by gas prices that have shot past $4.50 a gallon. Sagar Magani, Washington.
0: Oil prices rose again today, Brent crude settling just below $108 per barrel. Gasoline prices eased slightly overnight. AAA puts the national average for regular grade at just over $4.50 per gallon. On Wall Street, a sudden halt for technology stocks combined with the oil price rise to send the main indexes lower. The S&P dipped 0.2% while the NASDAQ sank 0.7%. But the Dow rose 56 points, or just over a tenth of a percent. On Capitol Hill, Defense Secretary Pete Hegseth faced tough questions from both Democratic and Republican lawmakers about the endgame for the Iran war, its rising cost, and its impact on U.S. weapons stockpiles. He told a House panel,
10: "We have a plan to escalate if necessary. We have a plan to retrograde if necessary. We have a plan to shift assets. Certainly in this setting, we wouldn't reveal what the next step may be, considering the gravity of the mission that the president is undertaking to ensure that Iran never has a nuclear bomb."
0: And the head of the Food and Drug Administration, Marty McCary, is resigning. This is AP News. A hot day for politics in London, with calls growing for the Prime Minister's resignation. Charles Deledesma has our report.
24: Will you ask the Prime Minister to step down?
25: Outside 10 Downing Street, the press fired questions at members of British Prime Minister Keir Starmer's cabinet. Starmer's fighting for his political survival after a disastrous set of results in local elections for his Labour Party last week. Now dozens of Labour lawmakers are calling on him to resign, though several ministers publicly spoke of their support for Starmer as they left a cabinet meeting. In a blow to Starmer, a junior minister became the first member of his government to quit. I'm Charles Deledesma.
0: And in Sweden, Ukrainian drone pilots turned a military exercise into a critical warning for NATO. The pilots, playing the enemy role, say they destroyed Swedish forces, and in a real-life scenario, Western forces would have been dead. There's more news at apnews.com. I'm Ben Thomas. Thanks for listening.
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9: Heavy rain supposed to fall at times across Indiana this evening. This is Network Indiana. I'm John Herrick. Here are more specifics from Cody Moore at the National Weather Service in Indianapolis.
11: The best threat for any strong storm with gusty winds would likely be closer to Lafayette and Kokomo. But even closer down to the I-70 corridor in Indianapolis, wouldn't be surprised if we saw some gusty winds.
9: He says these storms will weaken as they move through the area. Stormy weather also expected at some point this weekend. Police say they arrested a man on Monday afternoon accused of vandalizing the Jasper Public Library back on May 6th. They claim that Deontay Wigodinski shattered two windows and attempted to cause additional damage. He was charged with obstruction of justice, criminal mischief, and false informing. Investigators say he got rid of the clothes he was wearing and provided false statements to officers. A fatal crash in Plainfield, Jake McDaniel reports.
12: It was a mess out at the intersection of Estate Road and Stout Heritage Parkway early Tuesday. Plainfield police got there just before 9 o'clock and they found
13: two vehicles were involved in the collision.
12: Deputy Chief of Support Ryan Salisbury says both of them were badly damaged.
13: Officers have secured the area and the roadway around the crash site has been blocked off.
12: At least one person didn't survive the crash and police are figuring out what caused it. Jake McDaniel, Network Indiana.
9: Today was Eli Lilly and Company's 150th anniversary celebration. Former Governor Eric Holcomb was there.
14: Impossible to quantify Lilly's impact on an individual, on families, on communities, on the state as a whole. They're literally growing roots in all of 92 counties.
9: Indianapolis Mayor Joe Hogsett says this week is Eli Lilly and Company Week. And Ephraim Owens is a former contestant on The Voice. He will perform America the Beautiful during pre-race ceremonies for this year's Indy 500. Owens sang the same song at last year's Indy 500, and he is from Indianapolis. I'm John Herrick, and you're listening to Network Indiana.
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17: From the Tri-County Weather Center, I'm Bill Banks on All News 1520 WKVI. 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Sunny and breezy with a high of 58 degrees. A wind out of the southwest gusting to 30 miles per hour. Tonight, partly cloudy and 31. Tomorrow, slight chance of snow, high near 40. Currently, it's 27 degrees. I'm Bill Banks. For your local forecast 24/7, visit WKVI.com.
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9: This is a Bloomberg Money Minute. The big story today, inflation, which accelerated in April, mostly at the gas pump, but also food, and rents were higher too. Consumer prices last month up 3.8% year over year. That's the fastest pace in 3 years. And that sent stocks mostly lower and oil higher. The Dow gaining 56 points, but the Nasdaq down 186 on a sell-off in chip stocks. The S&P lower by 12. With the Strait of Hormuz still closed to tanker traffic, oil was up 4%, closing just above $102 a barrel. Meantime, AAA says the average price of a gallon of regular gas nationwide, $4.50. Shares of Wendy's up 17% after the Financial Times said a private equity firm considering taking the burger chain private. And no deal. Jack Daniels maker Brown Forman rejecting a $15 billion takeover offer from rival Sazerac, the maker of Southern Comfort, Svedka, vodka, Buzzballs, and lots more, according to the Wall Street Journal. Tom Busby, Bloomberg Radio.
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21: ABC News, I'm Michelle Branson. President Trump traveling to Beijing for meetings with China's leader. He says trade will be at the center, but the stalled talks with Iran could also dominate the visit. ABC's Patrick Riebel has more.
22: In the meantime, the clock is ticking. The damage that is being done by the closure of Hormuz, the economic damage continues to grow. And every indication at the moment is that Iran believes time is on its side and that the pressure, because of the economic damage from the closure of the strait, is all going towards President Trump, and that in time he will be forced to make a compromise.
21: Pentagon officials say the Iran war has cost $29 billion so far. A new report by the Vera Institute of Justice shows migrants are giving up their claims in immigration court and opting to voluntarily leave the U.S. in much higher numbers under the Trump administration, especially among those held in federal detention. The Senate confirmed Kevin Warsh to serve as a member of the Federal Reserve Board of Governors. Another vote on his nomination to become the Fed chair expected later this week. This is ABC News. Britain's Prime Minister Keir Starmer fighting to stay in office following dismal election results for his party. Members of his party now calling on him to resign. ABC's Ian Pannell is in London outside 10 Downing Street.
23: The Labour Party was trounced in the polls and in the vote last week in local elections across the country, losing its share of the vote and losing a key number of council seats in areas that have traditionally been strongholds for the Labour Party.
21: Federal prosecutors filed criminal charges against two foreign companies and employees of the cargo ship that caused the deadly collapse of the Baltimore Key Bridge. Scott Vincent Borba, the co-founder of the California-based ELF Cosmetics, says he's preparing to become a priest, a sharp contrast, he says, from his previous partying life.
28: We ran around with the likes of, you know, Paris Hilton and parties with Kardashians, and I was a poster boy for luxury living.
21: He'll be ordained later this month. Michelle Franz in ABC News.
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24: It's supposed to get how warm? I'm John Herrick. You're listening to Network Indiana. High temperatures are projected to be in the 80s across Indiana this weekend. That's prompting this warning from Cody Moore at the National Weather Service in Indianapolis.
25: Usually we start seeing impacts from heat-related illnesses when the temperatures are at or above 83. You know, a lot of that has to do with people drinking. With whatever activities they're doing.
24: He says activity at the Indianapolis Motor Speedway during qualifying could be impacted by the weather, but they'll know more on those specifics as we get closer to the weekend. A person killed and three others injured in a stabbing this afternoon on the southwest side of Indianapolis. A dog was also hurt. IMPD says this happened on South Lockburn Street, which is near Kentucky Avenue and Holt Road. This woman lives near where it happened, and she says this neighborhood is riddled with issues.
26: It's overrun with drugs. Drugs, crime. They need to put a stop to it.
24: Police are busy looking into this. You've probably heard the market for weight loss drugs is growing, and now Eli Lilly is saying there's even bigger potential. Ryan Hedrick explains.
27: GLP-1 medicines, even more powerful and potent than the ones already out, are being developed, says Lilly's CEO Dave Riggs.
29: We may hear news about that soon, so people who have really high body weights can get to a healthy weight more quickly and more safely.
27: GLP-1 is a natural hormone your body makes that helps control blood sugar and appetite.
29: We have seven other molecules in development to try to reduce side effects, being studied for brain diseases. We know these medicines can affect addiction.
27: Rick says the U.S. medical weight loss drug market is valued at nearly $34 billion. Ryan Hedrick, Network Indiana.
24: And the Indianapolis Colts say you can now sign up for 2026 single game tickets by joining their priority list on their website. If you do that, you would get the best available tickets once they go on sale this Thursday night at 7:30, and the NFL will release the full schedule at 8 o'clock Eastern Thursday evening. I'm John Herrick, and you're listening to Network Indiana.

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1: The Stark County Youth Club's annual Radiothon, which was held May 1st on WKVI, was a strong success this year, generating $66,570 in pledged support from listeners and community members across the region. I'm Becca Shepherd for Stark County Family Dentistry from the WKVI Information Center. 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Executive Director of the Stark County Youth Club, Irene Zaccone, stated that it was a phenomenal day and that the organization is incredibly grateful for the outpouring of love and generosity shown by the community. Stark County Youth Club extends its sincere thanks to the many volunteers, local businesses, and community members who contributed to the success of this year's event and helped continue the Growing Greatness mission. Stark County Youth Club was founded in 2001 and serves students in kindergarten through 12th grade across multiple sites in the county, providing accessible programs that are focused on academic support, enrichment, and positive youth development in Stark County. For more information about Stark County Youth Club or for community members who wish to make a pledge or donation, you can visit the scyc.org. The Stark County Park Board will be holding a regular meeting this evening, Tuesday, May 12th. This meeting is scheduled to begin at 6 p.m. Central Time and will be held at the Annex Building No. 1 in Knox, which is located at 53 East Mound Street. Items on the agenda for this meeting include the approval of minutes from the April 14th regular meeting, as well as discussion on the electric at Bass Lake Campground. The Park Board will discuss costs for pavilion and other rentals for Bass Lake Beach before hearing the superintendent's report and a financial report. After any other business that may come before the board, the meeting will be adjourned. There is a reminder that during Park Board meetings, those wishing to speak should raise their hand and wait to be called on by the board president before making statements or asking questions. The public is invited to attend this meeting. State Senator Mike Bohachek has begun work on 2027 legislation that would legalize medical marijuana in Indiana. Bohachek stated that in light of the governor's openness to considering legislation regarding the legalization of marijuana, he believes the state needs to consider a feasible policy that would be the most helpful to both Hoosiers and the economy. Bohachek is currently planning to work on legislation that would legalize medical marijuana, create parameters for use in a medical capacity, and establish a tax rate and policy for the sale and distribution of it. This proposed legislation comes after the federal government's recent reclassification of state-licensed medical marijuana as a Schedule III drug under the Controlled Substances Act. Schedule III drugs are substances with a moderate to low potential for physical dependence and a high potential for psychological dependence and have accepted medical uses. Examples include ketamine, anabolic steroids, and Tylenol with codeine. The proposed legislation would also update the state impairment laws, establishing a blood concentration that would define impairment and creating trainings needed for law enforcement to identify impairment by THC. The LaPorte County Health Department has announced a series of free CPR classes to be held throughout the month of June. These classes are open to community members and are part of LaPorte County's continued efforts to become designated as a heart-safe community, or a community that has implemented measures to improve survival rates from sudden cardiac arrest. The first of these free CPR classes will take place Saturday, June 6th from 8 a.m. to noon at the LaPorte Fire Station No. 1, which is located at 809 West 18th Street. There will be another free CPR training on Friday, June 12th at Creek Ridge County Park from 10 a.m. to 2 p.m. The following day, Saturday, June 13th, there will be another free CPR training at the LaPorte County Family YMCA to take place from 8 a.m. to 1 p.m. On Wednesday, June 24th, there will be two free CPR classes at the LaPorte Fire Station. The first class will run from 8 a.m. to noon, with the second class beginning at noon and going until 4 p.m. Finally, there will be a free CPR class at Lure County Park in LaPorte on June 26th from 10 a.m. to 2 p.m. These free classes have limited spots and pre-registration is required. Links can be found online at the LaPorte County Health Department's website and on their social media. 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
2: From the Tri-County Weather Center, I'm Bill Banks on All News 1520 WKVI. 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Sunny and breezy with a high of 58 degrees. A wind out of the southwest gusting to 30 miles per hour. Tonight, partly cloudy and 31. Tomorrow, slight chance of snow, high near 40. Currently, it's 27 degrees. I'm Bill Banks. For your local forecast 24/7, visit WKVI.com.
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8: This is a Bloomberg Money Minute. The big story today, inflation, which accelerated in April, mostly at the gas pump, but also food and rents were higher too. Consumer prices last month up 3.8% year over year. That's the fastest pace in 3 years. And that sent stocks mostly lower and oil higher. The Dow gaining 56 points, but the NASDAQ down 186 on a sell-off in chip stocks. The S&P lower by 12. With the Strait of Hormuz still closed to tanker traffic, oil was up 4%, closing just above $102 a barrel. Meantime, AAA says the average price of a gallon of regular gas nationwide, $4.50. Shares of Wendy's up 17% after the Financial Times said a private equity firm considering taking the burger chain private. And no deal, Jack Daniels maker Brown-Forman rejecting a $15 billion takeover offer from rival Sazerac, the maker of Southern Comfort, Svedka, vodka, Buzzballs, and lots more, according to the Wall Street Journal. 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
14: 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Hoosier Ag Today's founder, Gary Troyt, was recently honored with a Farm Broadcaster of the Year Award from our National Association of Farm Broadcasting. A big Texas hats off to you, Gary. 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
15: A field update from Southern Indiana. I'm Eric Pfeiffer, and this is Hoosier Ag Today News, brought to you by the Purdue Extension Farm Stress Team. Stressful seasons are just that, a season. If stress is taking over your life, let the Farm Stress Team help. Just search Purdue Extension Farm Stress Team on Google. More rain last week in Southern Indiana has kept farmers out of the field for the most part, but J.R. Raisner in Ferdinand in Du Bois County says it's starting to get dry.
16: Looks like we'll be back in doing some post-spraying, side dressing this week here. Weather looks favorable for that. Also this week we're out in D.C. Pushing for year-round E15, trying to get that across the finish line and give us a great win for corn farmers across the country.
15: Raisner is doing that work on E15 as part of his duties on the National Corn Board. The House is expected to take up a vote this week on year-round E15 legislation. Read more on this and get more on crop conditions around the state at HoosierAgToday.com. I'm Eric Pfeiffer.
1: Turning now to funeral arrangements. 93-year-old Bonnie L. Hannawalt of Winnemac passed away May 4th. Graveside services will be held at 1 p.m. Eastern Time Wednesday, May 13th at the Winnemac Cemetery, South Lawn Addition. Memorial contributions can be made to the Winnemac Fire Department in memory of 93-year-old Bonnie L. Hannawalt of Winnemac. 47-year-old Carrie Danielle Sloan of Fort Wayne, formerly of Knox, passed away May 5th. Friends will be received from 1 to 2 p.m. Central Time Thursday, May 14th at the Brayman & Son Memorial Chapel in Knox. Memorials may be made to the funeral home in memory of 47-year-old Carrie Danielle Sloan of Fort Wayne, formerly of Knox. 72-year-old Michael Edward Mike Cloud of Pulaski passed away May 7th. Visitation will take place from 3 to 7 p.m. Eastern Time Thursday, May 14th at Frayne Mortuary in Winnemac. Private family services will also be held at Frayne Mortuary. In lieu of flowers, memorial contributions may be made to Friends of Tippecanoe River State Park or the Cystic Fibrosis Foundation in memory of 72-year-old Michael Edward Mike Cloud of Pulaski. You can find complete obituary information online at WKVI.com.
2: From the Tri-County Weather Center, I'm Bill Banks on All News 1520 WKVI. 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Sunny and breezy with a high of 58 degrees. A wind out of the southwest gusting to 30 miles per hour. Tonight, partly cloudy and 31. Tomorrow, slight chance of snow, high near 40. Currently, it's 27 degrees. I'm Bill Banks. For your local forecast 24/7, visit WKVI.com.
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17: Network Indiana Sports, I'm Nathaniel Finch. Today, day one of practice ahead of the Indy 500. And in order to achieve the first ever drive for five, four-time winner Elio Castroneves knows what he needs to do.
18: I said, look, if you want to win this race, you got to do like we did in 2021 and that be flawless. So let's work on that. And that's why it makes me think about this year. Everything went really smooth, so I'm pumped. I'm ready to go.
17: That's courtesy the Indy Star. The Indiana Pacers suffer a gut punch, losing a lottery pick, as the reveal gives Indiana the number 5 overall pick, which then ships it to the Clippers. Pacers president of basketball operations Kevin Pritchard says this deal with LA that gives them Ivica Zubats was the right move.
19: You look at our starters with this core, we think we're right back to where we were, and it was a risk. We were willing to do it. I couldn't go through this year and think that we didn't have that center, that final piece that could get us to a championship or competing in the East at the highest level. And so we just felt like we had to do it.
17: That's from the Pat McAfee Show. The Indianapolis Colts also without a first-round draft pick. So their first selection came in the middle of round number two. And according to general manager Chris Ballard, it was the rare situation where team need and best player available matched up.
20: We felt there was good depth through the draft at linebacker. It wasn't just like, hey, we're taking a linebacker, you know, hell or high water. That was not, no. CJ happened to be the best guy we needed at that spot.
17: That's from The Draft Plan, an episode produced by the Colts on Colts.com. With your Network Indiana Sports Report, I'm Nathaniel Finch.
21: Fox News, I'm John Saucier. President Trump set to have Iran high on his agenda as he heads to Beijing for a high-stakes meeting with Chinese President Xi Jinping. The president is speaking to reporters outside the White House today before leaving for China. Says Iran is desperate to make a deal due to its current situation.
22: The Navy is gone. Their Air Force is gone. Their anti-aircraft is gone. Their radar is gone. Their leaders are gone. They're all gone. Iran will not have a nuclear weapon.
21: The U.S. ambassador to China is David Perdue telling Fox News Channel he hopes China can come to the table and help the United States in dealing with Iran.
23: We've opened the door for China to help us with Iran. They get 48% of their oil through the Straits of Hormuz.
21: Until then, gas prices are rising. AAA reports the national average for a gallon of regular gasoline in the United States is at $4.50 a gallon. 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
27: It's supposed to get how warm? I'm John Herrick. You're listening to Network Indiana. High temperatures are projected to be in the 80s across Indiana this weekend. That's prompting this warning from Cody Moore at the National Weather Service in Indianapolis.
28: Usually we start seeing impacts from heat-related illnesses when the temperatures are at or above 83. You know, a lot of that has to do with people drinking, with whatever activities they're doing.
27: He says activity at the Indianapolis Motor Speedway during qualifying could be impacted by the weather, but they'll know more on those specifics as we get closer to the weekend. A person killed and 3 others injured in a stabbing this afternoon on the southwest side of Indianapolis. A dog was also hurt. IMPD says this happened on South Lockburn Street, which is near Kentucky Avenue and Holt Road. This woman lives near where it happened, and she says this neighborhood is riddled with issues.
29: It's overrun with drugs, crime.
0: they need to put a stop to it.
27: Police are busy looking into this. You've probably heard the market for weight loss drugs is growing, and now Eli Lilly is saying there's even bigger potential. Ryan Hedrick explains.
8: GLP-1 medicines, even more powerful and potent than the ones already out, are being developed, says Lilly's CEO Dave Ricks.
9: You may hear news about that soon, so people who have really high body weights can get to a healthy weight more quickly and more safely.
8: GLP-1 is a natural hormone your body makes that helps control blood sugar and appetite.
9: We have 7 other molecules in development to try to reduce side effects, being studied for brain diseases. We know these medicines can affect addiction.
8: Rick says the U.S. medical weight loss drug market is valued at nearly $34 billion. Ryan Hedrick, Network Indiana.
27: And the Indianapolis Colts say you can now sign up for 2026 single-game tickets by joining their priority list on their website. If you do that, you would get the best available tickets once they go on sale this Thursday night at 7:30, and the NFL will release the full schedule at 8 o'clock Eastern Thursday evening. I'm John Herrick, and you're listening to Network Indiana.

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1: Marshall County Police Departments are going to increase patrols to target seatbelt enforcement. Yes, it's time for Click It or Ticket again. I'm Rusty Nixon, Max 98.3 FM News. Marshall County Police Departments are partnering with the Indiana Criminal Justice Institute to urge Hoosiers to buckle up as part of the national Click It or Ticket campaign. High visibility enforcement effort focused on increasing seatbelt use. From May 11th through May 31st, officers will work overtime to ensure drivers and passengers use their seatbelts and that children are properly secured. The overtime patrols are funded by the National Highway Traffic Safety Administration through Comprehensive Highway Injury Reduction Program, or CHIRP. Indiana law requires drivers and all passengers to buckle up. Children under age 8 must properly be restrained in a federally approved child car care seat or a booster seat. Drivers can be cited for not using a seatbelt, as well as for each unbuckled passenger under the age of 16. You can get more tips and information. Just follow the links in our story on the website. Once again, max983.net. State Senator Mike Bohatchik has begun work on 2027 legislation that would legalize medical marijuana in Indiana. Bohatchik said that in light of the governor's openness to consider legislation regarding the legalization, state needs to consider a feasible policy that would be the most helpful to Hoosiers and the economy. Bohatchik is currently planning to work on legislation that would legalize medical marijuana, create parameters for use in a medical capacity, and establish a tax rate and policy for the sale and distribution of medical marijuana. Proposed legislation comes after the federal government's recent reclassification of state-licensed medical marijuana as a Schedule III drug. Bohatchik pointed out Indiana has already allowed the sale of Delta 8 THC and other similar cannabinoids, so creating a tax policy has the potential to bring in millions of dollars in tax revenue every year. Bohatchik encourages residents of Senate District 8 to contact him with any questions or comments they may have. He can be reached by going to the link on our website in the story, max983.net, or by phone at 800-382-9467. Sunday, May 10th at 11:56 a.m., Marshall County Central Dispatch received a 911 call regarding a crash between a semi-tractor trailer and a minivan at the intersection of U.S. 30 and Queen Road. When officers arrived on the scene, it was learned that an eastbound 2023 Volvo tractor trailer being operated by Xingrei Fan, 55, of Flushing, New York, utilized the turn lane to avoid stop traffic at the intersection, struck a north-facing minivan that was stopped on Queen Road. The minivan was a 2020 Dodge Grand Caravan operated by Dixie Warner, 69, of Plymouth. The driver of the minivan, along with her two additional occupants, were transported to the hospital. Marshall County Sheriff's Department was assisted on the scene by Plymouth Police, Fire, and EMS, along with Lyons Wrecker Service and Tim's Towing. I'm Rusty Nixon, Max 98.3 FM News. Go to our website, max983.net, or our Facebook page, Tri-County News, and get all of your local news 24/7.
2: From the Tri-County Weather Center, I'm Bill Banks on All News 1520 WKVI. 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Sunny and breezy with a high of 58 degrees. A wind out of the southwest gusting to 30 miles per hour. Tonight, partly cloudy and 31. Tomorrow, slight chance of snow, high near 40. Currently, it's 27 degrees. I'm Bill Banks. For your local forecast 24/7, visit WKVI.com.
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0: 4%, closing just above $102 a barrel. Meantime, AAA says the average price of a gallon of regular gas nationwide, $4.50. Shares of Wendy's up 17% after the Financial Times said a private equity firm considering taking the burger chain private. And no deal. Jack Daniels maker Brown-Forman rejecting a $15 billion takeover offer from rival Sazerac, the maker of Southern Comfort, Svedka Vodka, Buzzballs, and lots more, according to the Wall Street Journal. Tom Busby, Bloomberg Radio.
1: Wow, yeah, since the storm, it's been crazy busy for us. 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Washers and dryers from a laundromat. Oh, wow, and check this out. 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
0: Field update from Southern Indiana. I'm Eric Pfeiffer. 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More rain last week in Southern Indiana has kept farmers out of the field for the most part, but J.R. Raisner in Ferdinand in DuBois County says it's starting to get dry.
7: Looks like we'll be back in doing some post-spraying, side dressing this week here. Weather looks favorable for that. Also this week we're out in D.C. Pushing for year-round E15, trying to get that across the finish line and give us a great win for corn farmers across the country.
0: Raisner is doing that work on E15 as part of his duties on the National Corn Board. The House is expected to take up a vote this week on year-round E15 legislation. Read more on this and get more on crop conditions around the state at HoosierAgToday.com. I'm Eric Pfeiffer.
8: From the Tri-County Weather Center, I'm Bill Banks on All News 1520 WKVI. 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Sunny and breezy with a high of 58 degrees. A wind out of the southwest gusting to 30 miles per hour. Tonight, partly cloudy and 31. Tomorrow, slight chance of snow, high near 40. Currently, it's 27 degrees. I'm Bill Banks. For your local forecast 24/7, visit WKVI.com.
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2: Baseball action around the area last night. It was Counts over Winnemac 12-2. Triton defeated Argus 28-0. It was Warsaw 10, Plymouth nothing. Glenn defeated Elkhart 9-5, and North Miami over North Judson 19-7, the final there. Tonight it's going to be Knox at 5-10, taking on Hebron at 10-8. Argus looking for their first win, has Triton at 16-2. Bremen at 12-2, takes on South Central. Culver at 3-8, has OD at 1-14. CMA and Valley, CMA comes in 7-6, Valley at 2-9. North Judson has North Miami again tonight, and Morgan Township at 11-8 takes on Glenn with a 14-4 record. Don't forget Friday night, our baseball game of the week for Max 98.3. We head to Four Winds Field. It's going to be a critical conference battle. Bremen takes on Glenn up there at Four Winds Field. We'll have the play-by-play for you starting at 7. Our pregame starts at 6. The Max 98.3 game of the week Friday night, Bremen versus Glenn. That's your sports check. 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That's where you go. Okay, you can go to the Facebook, too. That's Sports of the Max. Oh, yeah, podcasts, we got those, too. YouTube, Sports to the Max again. I'm Rusty Nixon, Max 98.3, part of the winning team at Kankakee Valley Broadcasting.
3: ABC News, I'm Michelle Franzen. President Trump traveling to Beijing for meetings with China's leader. He says trade will be at the center, but the stalled talks with Iran could also dominate the visit. ABC's Patrick Riebel has more.
4: In the meantime, the clock is ticking. The damage that is being done by the closure of Hormuz, the economic damage continues to grow. And every indication at the moment is that Iran believes time is on its side and that the pressure because of the economic damage from the closure of the strait is all going towards President Trump, and that in time he will be forced to make a compromise.
3: Pentagon officials say the Iran war has cost $29 billion so far. A new report by the Vera Institute of Justice shows migrants are giving up their claims in immigration court and opting to voluntarily leave the U.S. in much higher numbers under the Trump administration, especially among those held in federal detention. The Senate confirmed Kevin Warsh to serve as a member of the Federal Reserve Board of Governors. Another vote on his nomination to become the Fed chair expected later this week. This is ABC News. Britain's Prime Minister Keir Starmer fighting to stay in office following dismal election results for his party. Members of his party now calling on him to resign. ABC's Ian Pannell is in London outside 10 Downing Street.
5: The Labour Party was trounced in the polls and in the vote last week in local elections across the country, losing its share of the vote and losing a key number of council seats in areas that have traditionally been strongholds for the Labour Party.
3: Federal prosecutors filed criminal charges against two foreign companies and employees of the cargo ship that caused the deadly collapse of the Baltimore Key Bridge. Scott Vincent Borba, the co-founder of the California-based ELF Cosmetics, says he's preparing to become a priest, a sharp contrast, he says, from his previous partying life.
6: We ran around with the likes of, you know, Paris Hilton and parties with Kardashians, and I was a poster boy for luxury living.
3: He'll be ordained later this month. Michelle Franzen, ABC News.
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9: It's supposed to get how warm? I'm John Herrick. You're listening to Network Indiana. High temperatures are projected to be in the 80s across Indiana this weekend. That's prompting this warning from Cody Moore at the National Weather Service in Indianapolis.
10: Usually we start seeing impacts from heat-related illnesses when the temperatures are at or above 83. You know, a lot of that has to do with people drinking. With whatever activities they're doing.
9: He says activity at the Indianapolis Motor Speedway during qualifying could be impacted by the weather, but they'll know more on those specifics as we get closer to the weekend. A person killed and three others injured in a stabbing this afternoon on the southwest side of Indianapolis. A dog was also hurt. IMPD says this happened on South Lockburn Street, which is near Kentucky Avenue and Holt Road. This woman lives near where it happened, and she says this neighborhood is riddled with issues.
11: It's overrun with drugs. Drugs, crime. They need to put a stop to it.
9: Police are busy looking into this. You've probably heard the market for weight loss drugs is growing, and now Eli Lilly is saying there's even bigger potential. Ryan Hedrick explains.
12: GLP-1 medicines, even more powerful and potent than the ones already out, are being developed, says Lilly's CEO Dave Riggs.
13: You may hear news about that soon. So people who have really high body weights can get to a healthy weight more quickly and more safely.
12: GLP-1 is a natural hormone your body makes that helps control blood sugar and appetite.
13: We have seven other molecules in development to try to reduce side effects, being studied for brain diseases. We know these medicines can affect addiction.
12: Rick says the U.S. medical weight loss drug market is valued at nearly $34 billion. Ryan Hedrick, Network Indiana.
9: And the Indianapolis Colts say you can now sign up for 2026 single game tickets by joining their priority list on their website. If you do that, you would get the best available tickets once they go on sale this Thursday night at 7:30. And the NFL will release the full schedule at 8 o'clock Eastern Thursday evening. I'm John Herrick, and you're listening to Network Indiana.

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1: The Stark County Youth Club's annual Radiothon, which was held May 1st on WKVI, was a strong success this year, generating $66,570 in pledged support from listeners and community members across the region. I'm Becca Shepherd for Stark County Family Dentistry from the WKVI Information Center. 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Funds raised during the Radiothon will go to support programming, enrichment activities, and providing safe spaces that help local youth learn, grow, and build strong futures. Executive Director of the Stark County Youth Club, Irene Zaccone, stated that it was a phenomenal day and that the organization is incredibly grateful for the outpouring of love and generosity shown by the community. Stark County Youth Club extends its sincere thanks to the many volunteers, local businesses, and community members who contributed to the success of this year's event and helped continue the Growing Greatness mission. Stark County Youth Club was founded in 2001 and serves students in kindergarten through 12th grade across multiple sites in the county, providing accessible programs that are focused on academic support, enrichment, and positive youth development in Stark County. 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The Stark County Park Board will be holding a regular meeting this evening, Tuesday, May 12th. This meeting is scheduled to begin at 6 p.m. Central Time and will be held at the Annex Building No. 1 in Knox, which is located at 53 East Mound Street. Items on the agenda for this meeting include the approval of minutes from the April 14th regular meeting, as well as discussion on the electric at Bass Lake Campground. The Park Board will discuss costs for pavilion and other rentals for Bass Lake Beach before hearing the superintendent's report and a financial report. After any other business that may come before the board, the meeting will be adjourned. There is a reminder that during Park Board meetings, those wishing to speak should raise their hand and wait to be called on by the board president before making statements or asking questions. The public is invited to attend this meeting. State Senator Mike Bohachek has begun work on 2027 legislation that would legalize medical marijuana in Indiana. Bohachek stated that in light of the governor's openness to considering legislation regarding the legalization of marijuana, he believes the state needs to consider a feasible policy that would be the most helpful to both Hoosiers and the economy. Bohachek is currently planning to work on legislation that would legalize medical marijuana, create parameters for use in a medical capacity, and establish a tax rate and policy for the sale and distribution of it. This proposed legislation comes after the federal government's recent reclassification of state-licensed medical marijuana as a Schedule III drug under the Controlled Substances Act. Schedule III drugs are substances with a moderate to low potential for physical dependence and a high potential for psychological dependence and have accepted medical uses. Examples include ketamine, anabolic steroids, and Tylenol with codeine. The proposed legislation would also update the state impairment laws, establishing a blood concentration that would define impairment and creating trainings needed for law enforcement to identify impairment by THC. The LaPorte County Health Department has announced a series of free CPR classes to be held throughout the month of June. These classes are open to community members and are part of LaPorte County's continued efforts to become designated as a heart-safe community, or a community that has implemented measures to improve survival rates from sudden cardiac arrest. The first of these free CPR classes will take place Saturday, June 6th from 8 a.m. to noon at the LaPorte Fire Station No. 1, which is located at 809 West 18th Street. There will be another free CPR training on Friday, June 12th at Creek Ridge County Park from 10 a.m. to 2 p.m. The following day, Saturday, June 13th, there will be another free CPR training at the LaPorte County Family YMCA to take place from 8 a.m. to 1 p.m. On Wednesday, June 24th, there will be two free CPR classes at the LaPorte Fire Station. The first class will run from 8 a.m. to noon, with the second class beginning at noon and going until 4 p.m. Finally, there will be a free CPR class at Lure County Park in LaPorte on June 26th from 10 a.m. to 2 p.m. These free classes have limited spots and pre-registration is required. Links can be found online at the LaPorte County Health Department's website and on their social media. 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
2: From the Tri-County Weather Center, I'm Bill Banks on All News 1520 WKVI. 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Sunny and breezy with a high of 58 degrees. A wind out of the southwest gusting to 30 miles per hour. Tonight, partly cloudy and 31. Tomorrow, slight chance of snow, high near 40. Currently, it's 27 degrees. I'm Bill Banks. For your local forecast 24/7, visit WKVI.com.
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7: This is a Bloomberg Money Minute. The big story today, inflation, which accelerated in April, mostly at the gas pump, but also food and rents were higher too. Consumer prices last month up 3.8% year over year. That's the fastest pace in 3 years. And that sent stocks mostly lower and oil higher. The Dow gaining 56 points, but the NASDAQ down 186 on a sell-off in chip stocks, the S&P lower by 12. With the Strait of Hormuz still closed to tanker traffic, oil was up 4%, closing just above $102 a barrel. Meantime, AAA says the average price of a gallon of regular gas nationwide, $4.50. Shares of Wendy's up 17% after the Financial Times said a private equity firm considering taking the burger chain private. And no deal. Jack Daniels maker Brown-Forman rejecting a $15 billion takeover offer from rival Sazerac, the maker of Southern Comfort, Svedka, vodka, Buzzballs, and lots more, according to the Wall Street Journal. Tom Busby, Bloomberg Radio.
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14: 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I'm Eric Pfeiffer. 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More rain last week in Southern Indiana has kept farmers out of the field for the most part, but J.R. Racener in Ferdinand in DuBois County says it's starting to get dry.
15: Looks like we'll be back in doing some post-spraying, side dressing this week here. Weather looks favorable for that. Also this week we're out in D.C. Pushing for year-round E15, trying to get that across the finish line and give us a great win for corn farmers across the country.
14: Racener is doing that work on E15 as part of his duties on the National Corn Board. The House is expected to take up a vote this week on year-round E15 legislation. Read more on this and get more on crop conditions around the state at HoosierAgToday.com. I'm Eric Pfeiffer.
1: Turning now to funeral arrangements. 93-year-old Bonnie L. Hannawalt of Winnemac passed away May 4th. Graveside services will be held at 1 p.m. Eastern Time Wednesday, May 13th at the Winnemac Cemetery, South Lawn Edition. Memorial contributions can be made to the Winnemac Fire Department in memory of 93-year-old Bonnie L. Hannawalt of Winnemac. 47-year-old Carrie Danielle Sloan of Fort Wayne, formerly of Knox, passed away May 5th. Friends will be received from 1 to 2 p.m. Central Time Thursday, May 14th at the Brayman & Son Memorial Chapel in Knox. Memorials may be made to the funeral home in memory of 47-year-old Carrie Danielle Sloan of Fort Wayne, formerly of Knox. 72-year-old Michael Edward Mike Cloud of Pulaski passed away May 7th. Visitation will take place from 3 to 7 p.m. Eastern Time Thursday, May 14th at Frayne Mortuary in Winnemac. Private family services will also be held at Frayne Mortuary. In lieu of flowers, memorial contributions may be made to Friends of Tippecanoe River State Park or the Cystic Fibrosis Foundation in memory of 72-year-old Michael Edward Mike Cloud of Pulaski. You can find complete obituary information online at WKVI.com.
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0: in 260,000. The odds of this born racer having 157 career top 10 finishes in NASCAR? 1 in 125 billion. The odds of him winning both the Daytona 500 and the Brickyard 400 in the same year? 1 in 195 million. The odds of a child being diagnosed with autism? 1 in 68. I'm NASCAR driver Jamie McMurray, and my niece has autism. 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
3: ABC News, I'm Michelle Franzen. Due to the ongoing war in Iran and tariffs, new data showing Americans are struggling with rising costs for nearly everything. ABC's Elizabeth Schulze has more on the new inflation numbers.
4: This inflation report shows that prices are going up overall at the fastest pace now in 3 years, that 3.8% inflation rate, a lot of that driven by the spike in gas and energy that we've seen since the start of the Iran war. So that rate, that 3.8% rate, we have not seen inflation been going up at this pace since May of 2023.
3: President Trump calling the higher inflation temporary. The president now traveling to Beijing to meet with China's leader this week, pushing trade investments. But stalled talks on Iran's ceasefire could also be high on the agenda. Changes at the FDA coming. President Trump announcing Commissioner Marty McCary is moving on. His departure in the works after clashes with lawmakers, major drug makers, and even President Trump. This is ABC News. Officials in Denver have publicly identified the man who breached airport security last weekend, walking on a runway while a Frontier Airlines jet was taking off.
5: Denver's chief medical examiner says her office has identified the man as 41-year-old Michael Mott, and it's been determined it was suicide when he scaled an airport perimeter fence and walked in front of a Frontier Airlines plane departing for Los Angeles. Denver Airport CEO Phil Washington.
6: It took approximately 15 seconds for this person to jump over the 8-foot fence topped with barbed wire.
5: He says airport staff did get an intrusion alarm, but when they looked, they only saw a pack of deer outside the perimeter fence. Alex Stone, ABC News.
3: Millions in the western states facing another day of record-breaking heat. Extreme heat warning in place for the third straight day for Phoenix. Temperatures rising up to 108 degrees. Michelle Franzen, ABC News.
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1: A weather situation that has some layers to it. I'm John Herrick. You're listening to Network Indiana. Not only are high temperatures supposed to be in the 80s throughout Indiana during the weekend, but Cody Moore at the National Weather Service in Indianapolis says the heat index values could be even higher.
2: So we do see rising humidity values, and it looks like our max apparent temperatures right now stay in the upper 80s. I do see some 90-degree potential readings for heat index across south central Indiana. But, you know, yeah, I wouldn't be surprised if the heat index does reach 90.
1: Rain and thunderstorms are also possible both Saturday and Sunday. Crime scene tape was seen on the southwest side of Indianapolis this afternoon because a person was killed and several others were injured, along with a dog, because of a stabbing. IMPD officer Tommy Thompson spoke to Network Indiana's Ryan Hedrick.
3: When you get victims off the street, where do you go from there?
4: Well, obviously that's evidence preservation, right? We've taken care of the life preservation. We need to take care of that evidence preservation, and that's what detectives are working on doing.
1: Thompson says tips from the community would be very helpful. $4.32 a gallon is the Indiana gas average today, according to AAA. That's down 3 cents from where it was this time on Monday. The national average is $4.50. Fishers police say they used drones and flock camera technology to take down a fraudster. Johnette Cruz reports.
5: Investigators say 21-year-old Emma Preet Singh was part of a scheme that defrauded a local woman out of over $200,000. Officers tracked Singh's rental car from Illinois to a Fisher subdivision where they watched him perform counter-surveillance maneuvers for nearly an hour. After a traffic stop, police found a $5 bill with a serial number that matched a photo Singh had sent the victim to identify himself. He's currently held on multiple felony counts. Johnette Cruz, Network Indiana.
1: And the Indianapolis Pizza Festival will be returning for a one-day-only event on Saturday, October 17th at the Indiana State Fairgrounds as part of the larger World Food Championships weekend. I'm John Herrick, and you're listening to Network Indiana.
6: The Stark County Youth Club's annual Radiothon, which was held May 1st on WKVI, was a strong success this year, generating $66,570 in pledged support from listeners and community members across the region. I'm Becca Shepherd for Stark County Family Dentistry from the WKVI Information Center. 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Funds raised during the Radiothon will go to support programming, enrichment activities, and providing safe spaces that help local youth learn, grow, and build strong futures. Executive Director of the Stark County Youth Club, Irene Zaccone, stated that it was a phenomenal day and that the organization is incredibly grateful for the outpouring of love and generosity shown by the community. Stark County Youth Club extends its sincere thanks to the many volunteers, local businesses, and community members who contributed to the success of this year's event and helped continue the Growing Greatness mission. Stark County Youth Club was founded in 2001 and serves students in kindergarten through 12th grade across multiple sites in the county, providing accessible programs that are focused on academic support, enrichment, and positive youth development in Stark County. For more information about Stark County Youth Club or for community members who wish to make a pledge or donation, you can visit the scyc.org. The Stark County Park Board will be holding a regular meeting this evening, Tuesday, May 12th. This meeting is scheduled to begin at 6 p.m. Central Time and will be held at the Annex Building No. 1 in Knox, which is located at 53 East Mound Street. Items on the agenda for this meeting include the approval of minutes from the April 14th regular meeting, as well as discussion on the electric at Bass Lake Campground. The Park Board will discuss costs for pavilion and other rentals for Bass Lake Beach before hearing the superintendent's report and a financial report. After any other business that may come before the board, the meeting will be adjourned. There is a reminder that during Park Board meetings, those wishing to speak should raise their hand and wait to be called on by the board president before making statements or asking questions. The public is invited to attend this meeting. State Senator Mike Bohachek has begun work on 2027 legislation that would legalize medical marijuana in Indiana. Bohachek stated that in light of the governor's openness to considering legislation regarding the legalization of marijuana, he believes the state needs to consider a feasible policy that would be the most helpful to both Hoosiers and the economy. Bohachek is currently planning to work on legislation that would legalize medical marijuana, create parameters for use in a medical capacity, and establish a tax rate and policy for the sale and distribution of it. This proposed legislation comes after the federal government's recent reclassification of state-licensed medical marijuana as a Schedule III drug under the Controlled Substances Act. Schedule 3 drugs are substances with a moderate to low potential for physical dependence and a high potential for psychological dependence and have accepted medical uses. Examples include ketamine, anabolic steroids, and Tylenol with codeine. The proposed legislation would also update the state impairment laws, establishing a blood concentration that would define impairment and creating trainings needed for law enforcement to identify impairment by THC. The LaPorte County Health Department has announced a series of free CPR classes to be held throughout the month of June. These classes are open to community members and are part of LaPorte County's continued efforts to become designated as a heart-safe community, or a community that has implemented measures to improve survival rates from sudden cardiac arrest. The first of these free CPR classes will take place Saturday, June 6th from 8 a.m. to noon at the LaPorte Fire Station No. 1, which is located at 809 West 18th Street. There will be another free CPR training on Friday, June 12th at Creek Ridge County Park from 10 a.m. to 2 p.m. The following day, Saturday, June 13th, there will be another free CPR training at the LaPorte County Family YMCA to take place from 8 a.m. to 1 p.m. On Wednesday, June 24th, there will be two free CPR classes at the LaPorte Fire Station. The first class will run from 8 a.m. to noon, with the second class beginning at noon and going until 4 p.m. Finally, there will be a free CPR class at Lure County Park in LaPorte on June 26th from 10 a.m. to 2 p.m. These free classes have limited spots and pre-registration is required. Links can be found online at the LaPorte County Health Department's website and on their social media. WKVI News and information on the hour is brought to you by Dr. Andrew Frazier and the staff over at Stark County Family Dentistry in Knox. 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
7: From the Tri-County Weather Center, I'm Bill Banks on All News 1520 WKVI. 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Tonight, we'll see showers and thunderstorms, mostly before midnight, low of 51 degrees. Tomorrow, partly sunny and cooler with a high of 56. A northwest wind will gust to 30 miles per hour. Tomorrow night, clear and 40. I'm Bill Banks. 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
7: Indiana livestock producers are keeping a close eye on feed costs as cattle prices continue to climb heading into the summer grilling season. I'm Greg Allen. This is Hoosier Ag Today. Brian Shooter, Executive Vice President for the Indiana Beef Cattle Association, says
8: we spent a lot of time over the years working with our checkoff dollars to find ways to increase demand for beef. Today, we're seeing that demand continue to stay strong and support these good cattle prices that we're seeing now.
7: While grain prices have eased somewhat from recent highs, many farmers say volatility in commodity markets still creates uncertainty when planning for the months ahead.
8: A lot of our producers in Indiana are diversified. They're also corn and beans, and those enterprises are not quite as favorable as the beef industry right now. So a lot of producers are depending upon the income from these cattle operations to keep their operations viable.
7: I'm Greg Allen, Hoosier Ag Today, Indiana's Farm Network.
9: Turning now to funeral arrangements. 93-year-old Bonnie L. Hannawalt of Winnemac passed away May 4th. Graveside services will be held at 1 p.m. Eastern Time Wednesday, May 13th at the Winnemac Cemetery, South Lawn Addition. Memorial contributions can be made to the Winnemac Fire Department in memory of 93-year-old Bonnie L. Hannawalt of Winnemac. 47-year-old Carrie Danielle Sloan of Fort Wayne, formerly of Knox, passed away May 5th. Friends will be received from 1 to 2 p.m. Central Time Thursday, May 14th at the Brayman & Son Memorial Chapel in Knox. Memorials may be made to the funeral home in memory of 47-year-old Carrie Danielle Sloan of Fort Wayne, formerly of Knox. 72-year-old Michael Edward Mike Cloud of Pulaski passed away May 7th. Visitation will take place from 3 to 7 p.m. Eastern Time Thursday, May 14th at Frayne Mortuary in Winnemac. Private family services will also be held at Frayne Mortuary. In lieu of flowers, memorial contributions may be made to Friends of Tippecanoe River State Park or the Cystic Fibrosis Foundation in memory of 72-year-old Michael Edward Mike Cloud of Pulaski. You can find complete obituary information online at WKVI.com.
10: 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Tonight, we'll see showers and thunderstorms, mostly before midnight, low of 51 degrees. Tomorrow, partly sunny and cooler with a high of 56. A northwest wind will gust to 30 miles per hour. Tomorrow night, clear and 40. I'm Bill Banks. 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
16: Ah!
12: Network Indiana Sports. I'm Nathaniel Finch. Day one of practice at the Indianapolis Motor Speedway in preparation for the Indy 500. Two-time race winner Joseph Newgarden describes the approach to the first day on the track.
16: I don't have a crystal ball, but you know, if we get an opportunity like we did last year, I think we'll be in a good spot. Every year is different, though. You know, there's what worked last year might not work this year. I'm always thinking that. So, you know, today we'll just get our, we'll get our feet wet and see, you know, see how things feel, and then hopefully adjust from there with a good car.
12: That's from the Indy Star. A tough blow for the Indiana Pacers, losing their lottery pick as it falls to number 5 and subsequently heads to the Clippers. But Pacers president of basketball operations Kevin Pritchard says he doesn't regret the move that brought in Ivica Zubats.
17: I'm not sorry about doing the trade. I felt like that was the right trade at the right right time. What I felt for is Mr. Simon, like 37 years in the draft, or you know, 37 years and not moving up once, is it's just tough. And I felt like we were due a little luck. You have to take risk.
12: That's from the Pat McAfee Show. The Indiana Fever head out west for a one-off against the LA Sparks. That takes place late tomorrow night. Then Indiana comes back home on Friday night. Fever head coach Stephanie White on the wonky schedule.
18: It's crazy scheduling to go out for a one-off when you're crossing three time zones. You know, I don't know that you see this in other sports leagues that have more teams. So we'll go out a day early. We'll get adjusted. We got to come back and play, you know, 48 hours later. So, you know, we'll have to come back and prioritize rest on our day in between and then be locked in to prep for Washington on Friday.
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19: Fox News, I'm Tom Rigotti. Secretary of War Pete Hegseth and Chairman of the Joint Chiefs of Staff General Dan Kane testify before House Appropriations Committee today. Fox's Jennifer Griffin reports.
20: Appropriators from both parties expressed frustration that they don't know how much the Iran war has really cost. The new estimated cost of the war is $29 billion, $4 billion more than the comptroller told Congress 2 weeks ago.
19: Democrats will force another War Powers Act vote to limit any future military actions against Iran. Senate Minority Leader Chuck Schumer.
21: They can stand up and do their job for their constituents. They can protect our service members. They can help stop the chaos driving up costs. Or they can keep backing Trump's war.
19: The White House claims because of the ceasefire, the law's 60-day deadline has not been triggered. America's listening to Fox News.
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26: A weather situation that has some layers to it. I'm John Herrick. You're listening to Network Indiana. Not only are high temperatures supposed to be in the 80s throughout Indiana during the weekend, but Cody Moore at the National Weather Service in Indianapolis says the heat index values could be even higher.
27: So we do see rising humidity values, and it looks like our max apparent temperatures right now stay in the upper 80s. I do see some 90 degree potential readings for heat index across south central Indiana. But, you know, yeah, I wouldn't be surprised if the heat index does reach 90.
26: Rain and thunderstorms are also possible both Saturday and Sunday. Crime scene tape was seen on the southwest side of Indianapolis this afternoon because a person was killed and several others were injured, along with a dog, because of a stabbing. IMPD officer Tommy Thompson spoke to Network Indiana's Ryan Hedrick.
28: When you get victims off the street, where do you go from there?
29: Well, obviously that's evidence preservation, right? We've taken care of the life preservation. We need to take care of that evidence preservation, and that's what detectives are working on doing.
26: Thompson says tips from the community would be very helpful. $4.32 a gallon is the Indiana gas average today, according to AAA. That's down 3 cents from where it was this time on Monday. The national average is $4.50. Fishers police say they used drones and flock camera technology to take down a fraudster. Johnette Cruz reports.
0: Investigators say 21-year-old Emma Preet Singh was part of a scheme that defrauded a local woman out of over $200,000. Officers tracked Singh's rental car from Illinois to a Fisher subdivision where they watched him perform counter-surveillance maneuvers for nearly an hour. After a traffic stop, police found a $5 bill with a serial number that matched a photo Singh had sent the victim to identify himself. He's currently held on multiple felony counts. Johnette Cruz, Network Indiana.
26: And the Indianapolis Pizza Festival will be returning for a one-day-only event on Saturday, October 17th at the Indiana State Fairgrounds as part of the larger World Food Championships weekend. I'm John Herrick, and you're listening to Network Indiana.
1: Marshall County Police Departments are going to increase patrols to target seatbelt enforcement. Yes, it's time for Click It or Ticket again. I'm Rusty Nixon, Max 98.3 FM News. Marshall County Police Departments are partnering with the Indiana Criminal Justice Institute to urge Hoosiers to buckle up as part of the National Click It or Ticket campaign, high visibility enforcement effort focused on increasing seatbelt use. From May 11th through May 31st, officers will work overtime to ensure drivers and passengers use their seatbelts and that children are properly secured. The overtime patrols are funded by the National Highway Traffic Safety Administration through Comprehensive Highway Injury Reduction Program, or CHIRP. Indiana law requires drivers and all passengers to buckle up. Children under age 8 must properly be restrained in a federally approved child car care seat or a booster seat. Drivers can be cited for not using a seatbelt, as well as for each unbuckled passenger under the age of 16. You can get more tips and information. Just follow the links in our story on the website. Once again, max983.net. State Senator Mike Bohatchik has begun work on 2027 legislation that would legalize medical marijuana in Indiana. Bohatchik said that in light of the governor's openness to consider legislation regarding the legalization, state needs to consider a feasible policy that would be the most helpful to Hoosiers and the economy. Bohatchik is currently planning to work on legislation that would legalize medical marijuana, create parameters for use in a medical capacity, and establish a tax rate and policy for the sale and distribution of medical marijuana. Proposed legislation comes after the federal government's recent reclassification of state-licensed medical marijuana as a Schedule III drug. Bohatchik pointed out Indiana's already allowed the sale of Delta-8 THC and other similar cannabinoids, so creating a tax policy has the potential to bring in millions of dollars in tax revenue every year. Bohatchik encourages residents of Senate District 8 to contact him with any questions or comments they may have. He can be reached by going to the link on our website in the story, max983.net, or by phone at 800-382-9467. Sunday, May 10th at 11:56 a.m., Marshall County Central Dispatch received a 911 call regarding a crash between a semi-tractor trailer and a minivan at the intersection of U.S. 30 and Queen Road. When officers arrived on the scene, it was learned that an eastbound 2023 Volvo tractor trailer being operated by Shinrei Fan, 55, of Flushing, New York, utilized the turn lane to avoid stop traffic at the intersection, struck a north-facing minivan that was stopped on Queen Road. The minivan was a 2020 Dodge Grand Caravan operated by Dixie Warner, 69, of Plymouth. The driver of the minivan, along with her two additional occupants, were transported to the hospital. Marshall County Sheriff's Department was assisted on the scene by Plymouth Police, Fire, and EMS, along with Lions Wrecker Service and Tim's Towing. I'm Rusty Nixon, Max 98.3 FM News. Go to our website, max983.net, or our Facebook page, Tri-County News, and get all of your local news 24/7.
2: From the Tri-County Weather Center, I'm Bill Banks on All News 1520 WKVI. 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Tonight, we'll see showers and thunderstorms, mostly before midnight, low of 51 degrees. Tomorrow, partly sunny and cooler with a high of 56. A northwest wind will gust to 30 miles per hour. Tomorrow night, clear and 40. I'm Bill Banks. For your local forecast 24/7, visit WKVI.com.
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30: Indiana livestock producers are keeping a close eye on feed costs as cattle prices continue to climb heading into the summer grilling season. I'm Greg Allen. This is Hoosier Ag Today. Brian Shooter, Executive Vice President for the Indiana Beef Cattle Association, says...
31: We spent a lot of time over the years working with our checkoff dollars to find ways to increase demand for beef. Today, we're seeing that demand continue to stay strong and support these good cattle prices that we're seeing now.
30: While grain prices have eased somewhat from recent highs, many farmers say volatility in commodity markets still creates uncertainty when planning for the months ahead.
31: A lot of our producers in Indiana are diversified. There are also corn and beans, and those enterprises are not quite as favorable as the beef industry right now. So a lot of producers are depending upon the income from these cattle operations to keep their operations viable.
30: I'm Greg Allen, Hoosier Ag Today, Indiana's Farm Network.
2: From the Tri-County Weather Center, I'm Bill Banks on All News 1520 WKVI. 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Tonight, we'll see showers and thunderstorms, mostly before midnight, low of 51 degrees. Tomorrow, partly sunny and cooler with a high of 56. A northwest wind will gust to 30 miles per hour. Tomorrow night, clear and 40. I'm Bill Banks. 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
1: Baseball action around the area last night. It was Counts over Winamac 12-2. Triton defeated Argus 28-0. It was Warsaw 10, Plymouth nothing. Glenn defeated Elkhart 9-5, and North Miami over North Judson 19-7, the final there. Tonight it's going to be Knox at 5-10, taking on Hebron at 10-8. Argus looking for their first win, has Triton at 16-2. Bremen at 12-2, takes on South Central. Culver at 3-8, has OD at 1-14. CMA and Valley, CMA comes in 7-6, Valley at 2-9. North Judson has North Miami again tonight, and Morgan Township at 11-8 takes on Glenn with a 14-4 record. Don't forget Friday night, our baseball game of the week for Max 98.3. We head to Four Winds Field. It's going to be a critical conference battle. Bremen takes on Glenn up there at Four Winds Field. We'll have the play-by-play for you. Starting at 7, our pregame starts at 6. The Max 98.3 game of the week, Friday night, Bremen versus Glenn. That's your sports check. You want your sports news 24/7, sportsthemax.net. That's where you go. Okay, you can go to the Facebook, too. That's Sports of the Max. Oh, yeah, podcasts, we got those, too. YouTube, Sports to the Max again. I'm Rusty Nixon, Max 98.3, part of the winning team at Kankakee Valley Broadcasting.
12: ABC News, I'm Michelle Franzen. Due to the ongoing war in Iran and tariffs, new data showing Americans are struggling with rising costs for nearly everything. ABC's Elizabeth Schulze has more on the new inflation numbers.
13: This inflation report shows that prices are going up overall at the fastest pace now in 3 years. That 3.8% inflation rate, a lot of that driven by the spike in gas and energy that we've seen since the start of the Iran war. So that rate, that 3.8% rate, we have not seen inflation been going up at this pace since May of 2023.
12: President Trump calling the higher inflation temporary. The president now traveling to Beijing to meet with China's leader this week, pushing trade investments. But stalled talks on Iran's ceasefire could also be high on the agenda. Changes at the FDA coming. President Trump announcing Commissioner Marty McCary is moving on. His departure in the works after clashes with lawmakers, major drug makers, and even President Trump. This is ABC News. Officials in Denver have publicly identified the man who breached airport security last weekend, walking on a runway while a Frontier Airlines jet was taking off.
15: Denver's chief medical examiner says her office has identified the man as 41-year-old Michael Mott, and it's been determined it was suicide when he scaled an airport perimeter fence and walked in front of a Frontier Airlines plane departing for Los Angeles. Denver Airport CEO Phil Washington.
16: It took approximately 15 seconds for this person to jump over the 8-foot fence topped with barbed wire.
15: He says airport staff did get an intrusion alarm, but when they looked, they only saw a pack of deer outside the perimeter fence. Alex Stone, ABC News.
12: Millions in the western states facing another day of record-breaking heat. Extreme heat warning in place for the third straight day for Phoenix. Temperatures rising up to 108 degrees. Michelle Franzen, ABC News.
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26: A weather situation that has some layers to it. I'm John Herrick. You're listening to Network Indiana. Not only are high temperatures supposed to be in the 80s throughout Indiana during the weekend, but Cody Moore at the National Weather Service in Indianapolis says the heat index values could be even higher.
4: So we do see rising humidity values, and it looks like our max apparent temperatures right now stay in the upper 80s. I do see some 90-degree potential readings for heat index across south central Indiana. But, you know, yeah, I wouldn't be surprised if the heat index does reach 90.
26: Rain and thunderstorms are also possible both Saturday and Sunday. Crime scene tape was seen on the southwest side of Indianapolis this afternoon because a person was killed and several others were injured, along with a dog, because of a stabbing. IMPD officer Tommy Thompson spoke to Network Indiana's Ryan Hedrick.
18: When you get victims off the street, where do you go from there?
19: Well, obviously that's evidence preservation, right? We've taken care of the life preservation. We need to take care of that evidence preservation, and that's what detectives are working on doing.
26: Thompson says tips from the community would be very helpful. $4.32 a gallon is the Indiana gas average today, according to AAA. That's down 3 cents from where it was this time on Monday. The national average is $4.50. Fishers police say they used drones and flock camera technology to take down a fraudster. Johnette Cruz reports.
20: Investigators say 21-year-old Emma Preet Singh was part of a scheme that defrauded a local woman out of over $200,000. Officers tracked Singh's rental car from Illinois to a Fisher subdivision where they watched him perform counter-surveillance maneuvers for nearly an hour. After a traffic stop, police found a $5 bill with a serial number that matched a photo Singh had sent the victim to identify himself. He's currently held on multiple felony counts. Johnette Cruz, Network Indiana.
26: And the Indianapolis Pizza Festival will be returning for a one-day-only event on Saturday, October 17th at the Indiana State Fairgrounds as part of the larger World Food Championships weekend. I'm John Herrick, and you're listening to Network Indiana.
21: The Stark County Youth Club's annual Radiothon, which was held May 1st on WKVI, was a strong success this year, generating $66,570 in pledged support from listeners and community members across the region. I'm Becca Shepherd for Stark County Family Dentistry from the WKVI Information Center. 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Funds raised during the Radiothon will go to support programming, enrichment activities, and providing safe spaces that help local youth learn, grow, and build strong futures. Executive Director of the Stark County Youth Club, Irene Zaccone, stated that it was a phenomenal day and that the organization is incredibly grateful for the outpouring of love and generosity shown by the community. Stark County Youth Club extends its sincere thanks to the many volunteers, local businesses, and community members who contributed to the success of this year's event and helped continue the Growing Greatness mission. Stark County Youth Club was founded in 2001 and serves students in kindergarten through 12th grade across multiple sites in the county, providing accessible programs that are focused on academic support, enrichment, and positive youth development in Stark County. For more information about Stark County Youth Club or for community members who wish to make a pledge or donation, you can visit the scyc.org. The Stark County Park Board will be holding a regular meeting this evening, Tuesday, May 12th. This meeting is scheduled to begin at 6 p.m. Central Time and will be held at the Annex Building No. 1 in Knox, which is located at 53 East Mound Street. Items on the agenda for this meeting include the approval of minutes from the April 14th regular meeting, as well as discussion on the electric at Bass Lake Campground. The Park Board will discuss costs for pavilion and other rentals for Bass Lake Beach before hearing the superintendent's report and a financial report. After any other business that may come before the board, the meeting will be adjourned. There is a reminder that during Park Board meetings, those wishing to speak should raise their hand and wait to be called on by the board president before making statements or asking questions. The public is invited to attend this meeting. State Senator Mike Bohachek has begun work on 2027 legislation that would legalize medical marijuana in Indiana. Bohachek stated that in light of the governor's openness to considering legislation regarding the legalization of marijuana, he believes the state needs to consider a feasible policy that would be the most helpful to both Hoosiers and the economy. Bohachuk is currently planning to work on legislation that would legalize medical marijuana, create parameters for use in a medical capacity, and establish a tax rate and policy for the sale and distribution of it. This proposed legislation comes after the federal government's recent reclassification of state-licensed medical marijuana as a Schedule III drug under the Controlled Substances Act. Schedule III drugs are substances with a moderate to low potential for physical dependence and a high potential for psychological dependence and have accepted medical uses. Examples include ketamine, anabolic steroids, and Tylenol with codeine. The proposed legislation would also update the state impairment laws, establishing a blood concentration that would define impairment and creating trainings needed for law enforcement to identify impairment by THC. The LaPorte County Health Department has announced a series of free CPR classes to be held throughout the month of June. These classes are open to community members and are part of LaPorte County's continued efforts to become designated as a heart-safe community, or a community that has implemented measures to improve survival rates from sudden cardiac arrest. The first of these free CPR classes will take place Saturday, June 6th from 8 a.m. to noon at the LaPorte Fire Station No. 1, which is located at 809 West 18th Street. There will be another free CPR training on Friday, June 12th at Creek Ridge County Park from 10 a.m. to 2 p.m. The following day, Saturday, June 13th, there will be another free CPR training at the LaPorte County Family YMCA to take place from 8 a.m. to 1 p.m. On Wednesday, June 24th, there will be two free CPR classes at the LaPorte Fire Station. The first class will run from 8 a.m. to noon, with the second class beginning at noon and going until 4 p.m. Finally, there will be a free CPR class at Lure County Park in LaPorte on June 26th from 10 a.m. to 2 p.m. These free classes have limited spots and pre-registration is required. Links can be found online at the LaPorte County Health Department's website and on their social media. 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
2: From the Tri-County Weather Center, I'm Bill Banks on All News 1520 WKVI. 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Tonight, we'll see showers and thunderstorms, mostly before midnight, low of 51 degrees. Tomorrow, partly sunny and cooler with a high of 56. A northwest wind will gust to 30 miles per hour. Tomorrow night, clear and 40. I'm Bill Banks. 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
10: Indiana livestock producers are keeping a close eye on feed costs as cattle prices continue to climb heading into the summer grilling season. I'm Greg Allen. This is Hoosier Ag Today. Brian Shooter, Executive Vice President for the Indiana Beef Cattle Association, says
13: we spent a lot of time over the years working with our checkoff dollars to find ways to increase demand for beef. Today we're seeing that demand continue to stay strong and support these good cattle prices that we're seeing now.
10: While grain prices have eased somewhat from recent highs, many farmers say volatility in commodity markets still creates uncertainty when planning for the months ahead.
13: A lot of our producers in Indiana are diversified. There are also corn and beans, and those enterprises are not quite as favorable as the beef industry right now. So a lot of producers are depending upon the income from these cattle operations to keep their operations viable.
10: I'm Greg Allen, Hoosier Ag Today, Indiana's Farm Network.
21: Turning now to funeral arrangements. 93-year-old Bonnie L. Hanawalt of Winnemac passed away May 4th. Graveside services will be held at 1 p.m. Eastern Time Wednesday, May 13th at the Winnemac Cemetery, South Lawn Addition. Memorial contributions can be made to the Winnemac Fire Department in memory of 93-year-old Bonnie L. Hanawalt of Winnemac. 47-year-old Carrie Danielle Sloan of Fort Wayne, formerly of Knox, passed away May 5th. Friends will be received from 1 to 2 p.m. Central Time Thursday, May 14th at the Brayman & Son Memorial Chapel in Knox. Memorials may be made to the funeral home in memory of 47-year-old Carrie Danielle Sloan of Fort Wayne, formerly of Knox. 72-year-old Michael Edward Mike Cloud of Pulaski passed away May 7th. Visitation will take place from 3 to 7 p.m. Eastern Time Thursday, May 14th at Frayne Mortuary in Winnemac. Private family services will also be held at Frayne Mortuary. In lieu of flowers, memorial contributions may be made to Friends of Tippecanoe River State Park or the Cystic Fibrosis Foundation in memory of 72-year-old Michael Edward Mike Cloud of Pulaski. You can find complete obituary information online at WKVI.com.
2: 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Tonight, we'll see showers and thunderstorms, mostly before midnight, low of 51 degrees. Tomorrow, partly sunny and cooler with a high of 56. A northwest wind will gust to 30 miles per hour. Tomorrow night, clear and 40. I'm Bill Banks. 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
23: Big time win for the Oregon Davis Lady Cat Softball Club as they had a huge win on Monday night, beating South Bend Lady Panthers 26-9 in South Bend on the road. I've been told this is the first game they have won since starting their program back up 4 years ago. We congratulate the Oregon Davis Lady Cats. Also, big-time congratulations to Maddie Cleek of South Central. There on the softball club, she achieved her 100th career strikeout. Quite an achievement there. or Miss Klee, because that's your sports check. I'm Mitch Columbi. 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
26: AP News, I'm Ben Thomas. Closing arguments in former Hollywood producer Harvey Weinstein's rape retrial today. Julie Walker was at the criminal court in Manhattan for us.
0: Harvey Weinstein's attorney began his closing arguments, telling jurors, once upon a time, a struggling actress meets a big deal Hollywood producer, and ended by telling them they must acquit Weinstein because he did not rape Jessica Mann in a Manhattan hotel in 2013. The evidence is not there. Instead, they had consensual sex. Weinstein, who did not testify, denies the charges. The Manhattan assistant DA told jurors, just because Mann waited to report the rape doesn't mean it didn't happen. No means no. Instead, they say Mann was afraid and thought no one would believe her. Until others came forward about Weinstein, and that's when she did too. Mann spent a week on the stand testifying he raped her. At criminal court in Manhattan, I'm Julie Walker.
26: Marty McCary's resigning as head of the Food and Drug Administration, President Trump saying,
12: he's a great doctor. And he was having some difficulty.
26: McCary reportedly angered pharma CEOs, vaping lobbyists, and anti-abortion activists. In France, a doctor says a woman being treated for hantavirus after being infected on the MV Hondius cruise ship is critically ill and being treated with an artificial lung. The outbreak has now reached 11 total reported cases worldwide, 9 confirmed, including 3 people from the cruise ship who died. And Geffen Coolbar reports,
15: the American Hotel and Lodging Association found room bookings are lighter than expected in most of the 11 U.S. World Cup host cities, with roughly a month to go before the start of the most-watched sports tournament in the world. The group's survey found that in Boston, Philadelphia, San Francisco, and Seattle, nearly 80% of hotels responding reported the pace of bookings was tracking behind a typical summer. I'm Geffen Coolbaugh.
26: This is AP News. Lisa Dwyer has the latest on that deadly incident at the Denver airport.
16: A 41-year-old man struck and killed by a Frontier Airlines plane was intending to end his own life when he scaled a remote fence and walked onto the runway. While no suicide note was found, after an on-site and post-mortem investigation, Chief Medical Examiner Sterling McLaren announced,
17: the manner of death is suicide.
16: Denver International CEO Phil Washington says the ground-based radar system set off an alarm shortly before reports of a person being hit.
24: Den's operator on duty reviewed the alarm and identified a herd of deer just outside of the perimeter fence, very near to where the incident occurred. They did not initially see the trespasser.
16: Sound courtesy KMGH. I'm Lisa Dwyer.
26: There's more news at APnews.com. I'm Ben Thomas. Thanks for listening.
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26: A weather situation that has some layers to it. I'm John Herrick. 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Not only are high temperatures supposed to be in the 80s throughout Indiana during the weekend, but Cody Moore at the National Weather Service in Indianapolis says the heat index values could be even higher.
4: So we do see rising humidity values, and it looks like our max apparent temperatures right now stay in the upper 80s. I do see some 90-degree potential readings for heat index across south central Indiana. But, you know, yeah, I wouldn't be surprised if the heat index does reach 90.
26: Rain and thunderstorms are also possible both Saturday and Sunday. Crime scene tape was seen on the southwest side of Indianapolis this afternoon because a person was killed and several others were injured, along with a dog, because of a stabbing. IMPD officer Tommy Thompson spoke to Network Indiana's Ryan Hedrick.
1: When you get victims off the street, where do you go from there?
6: Well, obviously that's evidence preservation, right? We've taken care of the life preservation. We need to take care of that evidence preservation, and that's what detectives are working on doing.
26: Thompson says tips from the community would be very helpful. $4.32 a gallon is the Indiana gas average today, according to AAA. That's down 3 cents from where it was this time on Monday. The national average is $4.50. Fishers police say they used drones and flock camera technology to take down a fraudster. Johnette Cruz reports.
7: Investigators say 21-year-old Emma Preet Singh was part of a scheme that defrauded a local woman out of over $200,000. Officers tracked Singh's rental car from Illinois to a Fisher subdivision where they watched him perform counter-surveillance maneuvers for nearly an hour. After a traffic stop, police found a $5 bill with a serial number that matched a photo Singh had sent.